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6: What to expect weather-wise for the remainder of the day in the Fairbanks area? Looking at pretty much more of the same, mostly cloudy skies with some intermittent showers mixed in as well. Overnight low tonight around 45, with a high tomorrow around 70.
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13: Currently downtown, it's 58 degrees.

is the Jesse Kelly Show. Another hour of the Jesse Kelly Show on a wonderful, wonderful Wednesday, a hump day. Keep in mind, I teased something at the beginning of the show, and I completely got it wrong. In the third hour of the show, an hour and a half from now, we have a Medal of Honor recipient coming on to the show. If you were waiting for him to come on a half hour from now, well, I lied. I'm a huge liar. All right. Speaking of liars, back to what we were discussing at the end of last hour, institutional trust. Gallup poll comes out. Americans don't trust any of our institutions. Let's go over some examples as to the why. I mean, we could sit. You want to talk about COVID? I don't. But you get it. You know what? Let's skip over that so I don't get your blood pressure up or mine. Do you remember when Joe Biden and the communists were running the United States of America and a whistleblower came forward, an FBI whistleblower came forward and said, hey, there's a memo and it shows the FBI is going to target Catholics as a potential terror threat. One of the most nakedly evil, anti-Christian things I've ever seen done by the United States government. An FBI document. Hey, we got to get into this Catholic church. That's real. Really happened. Do you know the person who wrote that memo has a name? His name is Stanley Meador. Now, okay. Stanley Meador. What do you think should be done to somebody who took his government position and tried to target Catholics? What do you think should be done to that guy? Is that not just your own personal anger? I want to set that aside for a moment. In the interest of restoring trust and saving the United States of America, in order to get the people and their government linked again, I want you to think about that logically, not emotionally. What do you think should be done to Stanley for that memo? That's 20 years in prison. You should give up significant portions of your adult life and live in a cage for 20 years if you write a memo like that. Yeah, you know what Stanley's doing? Yeah, he works for Governor Abigail Spanberger now, Governor of Virginia. He's part of, I kid you not, her prison reform council. He is not in hiding. He's not in Fort Leavenworth. He's not financially destroyed. He didn't have to move to the mountains and change his name. He has a high-profile job for the governor of Virginia. Let's continue. Judge Hannah Dugan. We've talked about her several times on the show. A judge in Wisconsin, Milwaukee County. She had an illegal in her courtroom. ICE, doing their job, showed up. So after that hearing was over, they could apprehend the illegal and deport him. You know, you should deport foreigners. That's part of having a country. This judge not only decided to help this illegal escape, she first distracted the federal agents so he could escape. She basically came up with a scheme to ensure the illegal could escape deportation. She did that as a judge. What do you think? Not emotionally, logically. If you want to save the Republic, what do you think should be done to Hannah Dugan? I'll tell you right now, that's life in prison for me. A judge, to be a judge, comes with so much responsibility. And there's so much power in that position. If you use that position to help an illegal escape federal agents, you should never breathe free air again, ever. No possibility of parole. You go to prison for life. Yeah, she's paying a $5,000 fine. She's not going to jail. Jack Smith. You remember Jack Smith? Of course you do. Special counsel, Jack Smith. First, they've already found that Jack Smith was not even an official special counsel because none of the rules were followed. Also, Jack Smith testified before Congress
after they found out that he had acquired information of members of Congress. What kind of information? Cell phone information. So if you're Senator Ted Cruz and you had a phone call with Donald Trump, Jack Smith went and got the phone records from the phone company and knew the date and time and length of the call. But, of course, Democrat after Democrat after Democrat came out and they said, well, I mean, look, okay, he looked at the call and who it was to, but he never looked at the contents of the call. And now we find out, yeah, he did. Yes, he did. The communists, using the Department of Justice when they ran the government, this is just a short while ago, they tracked down their political enemies in Congress, grabbed their phone records, and read their text messages looking for crimes. Do you know where Jack Smith is today? Let's set aside where he is. You know he's not hiding at home? Do you know?

0: he hasn't moved to a non-extradition country. In fact, if you turn on any one of the lefty programs out there on the news, you will probably see Jack Smith, who's currently being interviewed on news program after news program. That's capital punishment. The DOJ might have the most power of any entity in the country. The powers they have at their disposal. You took those powers and you started rifling through members of Congress's text messages just so you could try to find a crime. That's what you did with your position at the DOJ. Jack Smith should be put on trial publicly. And if convicted, he should face lethal injection. That's too harsh. It's too far. You don't understand. This is what it's going to take now if you want to save the republic. If you want to reattach the American people to their corrupt government, that's what it's going to take. And you and I both know Jack Smith is never going to see the inside of a prison cell. We both know it. And you know what happens when those things happen? That separation gets wider and wider and wider. The communists have conquered institutions. After conquering those institutions, they take the legitimacy of the institution and they use it for the revolution. This will, over time, cause the institution's legitimacy to disappear, of course. The communists is going to essentially drive it like they stole it, I guess I'll put it that way. They'll conquer your institution, they'll put the pedal to the metal, they'll try to use every ounce of power that institution has for the revolution, and then eventually, when the society completely rejects it, they'll just move on to something else. I'm going to play you something. The American people don't trust the university system. This is Dr. Sam Hawgood. Who is he? Oh, he's got a little job. It's Chancellor of UC San Francisco. Listen to this.
1: Of course, the vast majority of pregnancies are in women, and I have absolutely no problem with using the word pregnant women. I use it myself.
2: Has a non-biological woman ever had a baby?
1: A transgender person can.
2: That's not a biological woman. Has a non-biological woman ever had a baby?
1: I would reiterate,
2: we take care. It's ridiculous.
0: It's not a small thing. It's not one kooky chancellor. This is the cause of the lack of institutional trust in the country, and it is a national crisis. And I will give the Trump administration credit for this. We are at least getting some semblance of accountability. Is it enough? Of course it's not. I know we need prison sentences and more. I understand all that. But we're at least getting some things exposed. Maybe, just maybe, with this trial that's supposedly coming down in Florida, maybe we will see somebody like John Brennan possibly go to prison, although I'm not hopeful of that. But these things must, absolutely must happen if we are to save the United States of America. They have to happen. I want to save my country, and I know you are interested in saving your country. People have to go to prison for that. The punishment for government people. I'm not talking about every January 6er. I mean government people, judges, DOJ, politicians. They have to start going to prison in order to save the country. Sorry, it's where we are. Let's get to some emails. I haven't done any of those. Next.
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the Jesse Kelly Show on a wonderful, wonderful, wonderful Wednesday. Remember, you can email the show, Jesse at jessekellyshow.com. Let's do some of these. Oh, great little Caesar. Oh, I have great news. Sorry, I don't mean to get distracted. Well, it's not great news yet, but it's potential great news. You know that we're on the hunt for a new studio. By the way, this is just great news for me. I hope you didn't think this was about you. I'm a very selfish person. We're on the hunt for a new studio. I already told Chris, just walked through one yesterday. There's a Little Caesars right next door. I am so unreasonably excited. I've already told the real estate agent, this is the one I want. We're not sure if it's going to work for the show, but I'm moving forward anyway. Anyway, he said, you mentioned you love leftover pizza, at least when it makes it in the house before 6 or 7 days. It was two nights, okay? The very best way to cook leftover pizza, take it from the fridge, throw it in a frying pan with a lid. Add more toppings and cheese if you want, medium to medium high. Cover until the crust is crunchy and the toppings are cooked. Tastes better than when you first bought it. Trust me, you'll never cook leftover pizza any other way. Thanks for everything you do for us. All right, so I actually have to back him up on at least part of this. Frying pan pizza with a lid on it is a fantastic way. It's quick and easy to cook leftover pizza. You're not a fan, Chris? What? Chris is trying to campaign for cold pizza. Buddy, it's time to grow up. All right? It's time to grow up. Now, I may give you that if it's, look, you're tired, kid didn't sleep, you wake up in the morning, you don't have enough time to make some eggs, you got enough time to make a cup of coffee and grab a cold slice of pizza on the way out the door so you can Kamala the thing down on your way to work. Now, if that's the case, that's fine. If you are sitting, and I know you are, in a modern America house with modern American facilities, and you grab a piece of pizza out of the fridge and eat it cold, dude, that's, you owe yourself more than that. Come on, what, Chris? There's something about the cold pepperoni? Yeah, you're right, there is. It would be better hot. That's what it is about the cold pepperoni. Chris, have some pride. All right. Anyway, I like frying pan reheated pizza with the lid on it. I like it. My personal opinion is in the oven, baking sheet, 400 degrees. I think it's three, four minutes. It's just going to depend on your oven. All you have to do is eyeball it. When the cheese gets all melty and greasy, you know it's done. I prefer that method. But I have to add a little disclaimer on there. I have two things about me when it comes to the house, being around the house. Trash. I'm a trash man. It's my job to take out the trash. I can't stand full trash. The trash can's full. You can't put anything in it. I make sure either I take it out or the boys take it out. Every day it's trash day. I am the trash guy. If the trash can's overflowing, it stresses me out. I'm a trash man. Don't know why. It's how I am. Second thing is, I can't stand dishes. And I don't even do the freaking dishes. Ob does the dishes. I think I almost see it as a challenge. Whenever I'm doing anything, I will attempt to use as few dishes as humanly possible. And I really don't know what that is. You know what I think it was? For a while when I was a kid, we did not have a dishwasher, and I was the dishwasher, or my sister. You know how it works. Go wash the dishes. You spend enough time bent over a sink, your lower back hurts washing dishes. Making fewer dishes tends to be a priority. Maybe that's where it comes from. Anyway, I prefer fewer dishes. I don't like to make dishes. Well, on my plan, the baking sheet in the oven at 400 degrees plan, tin foil. I don't put it right on the baking sheet. Throw down some foil. Why are you making this face, Chris? What?
Chris said it's a baking sheet. It takes up no space. I don't have to wash my baking sheet, Chris. You do. I throw foil down, pizza on the foil, scoop my pizza off when I pull it out of the oven, give it a couple minutes, foil off in the trash, baking sheet right back in the cupboard. And that actually brings me to something else. And I don't know why we're talking about this. I swear I'll get back to more important emails in a moment. The other day, I'm warming up some chipped cheese in the microwave. I screw up and I get a little bit of chipped cheese on the hot pad. It's just the hot pad. I take it over to the sink and spray the chipped cheese off of it. And then I hang it on the little sink nozzle so it can dry off. It's just a hot pad. Ob comes and she looks at it and she says, "Did you get food on this?" "I know, Chris." I said, "Yeah, but I sprayed it off." She said, "Did you use soap?" I said, "No, there was hot water. I sprayed it off with hot water." And the look on her face, and she just sat there staring at me with this kind of dumbfounded look. And then she says, "I hope I don't die before you do." And she just turns and walks off. Thought that was pretty rude. We'll be back.

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2: Alaska lawmakers have returned to Juneau for continued debate over the proposed Alaska LNG project. Key disagreements remain over a tax provision tied to the massive natural gas development plan, with the special legislative session scheduled to end later this week. Meanwhile, the Dunleavy administration says construction of the long-debated King Cove Road could begin soon after federal officials issued the project's first-ever permit. In Anchorage, police are investigating a shooting outside an East Anchorage elementary school that left one man wounded. Alaska's largest natural gas utility is warning South Central Alaska could face supply challenges this winter if additional gas sources are not secured. And in Fairbanks, the 65th World Eskimo Indian Olympics has gotten underway, bringing athletes, performers, and visitors together to celebrate Alaska Native culture, traditional games, and heritage. I'm Monica Nelson.
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1: What to expect weather-wise for the remainder of the day in the Fairbanks area? Looking at pretty much more of the same, mostly cloudy skies with some intermittent showers mixed in as well. Overnight low tonight around 45, with a high tomorrow around 70.
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15: Currently downtown, it's 59 degrees.

0: It is the Jesse Kelly Show on a wonderful, wonderful Wednesday. Let's get back to some emails here. Remember, we are officially 1 hour away from having a genuine American hero talk to us about being a hero, Medal of Honor recipient coming up. All right. Hello, Mr. Kelly. I'll be first to admit that I chuckled along with you when you made fun of Lindsey Graham's overly hawkish approach to international conflicts. That said, I think you missed an opportunity with his passing to bury the hatchet somewhat with the man and his family and supporters. I didn't know about his humble beginnings, his raising his sister after their parents died while in college, his 33 years of military service, so on and so forth. He, unlike many of his colleagues in D.C., didn't become overly enriched while in office as well. Agree with him or not on certain issues, he led a good life and worked hard for his South Carolina constituency. Also became an ally for Trump in the Senate. Last but not least, he almost single-handedly got Justice Kavanaugh over the finish line. Beat me up for my acknowledgement that he did some good things in his life and deserves some recognition for that. I would have welcomed your comments to that effect on Monday following his passing. None of us are perfect, but some deserve at least a little recognition for their accomplishments in life when their time is up. All right, that's fair. But allow me to explain. If you remember, on Monday, I told you something I told you before. When someone I don't care for passes, I don't come trash them. I don't do that. I don't do that because of they're already gone. It's not going to affect them at all. Their family's sad, left behind. I don't say it. I won't do it. I don't come out. I'm glad he's dead. Screw him. I don't do it. I will not do it. I refuse to. But there is a flip side to that coin as well. I have always actually found it to be kind of gross, if you will, when someone I don't like dies, or let's say there's someone Chris doesn't like. There's a lot of people Chris don't like. Let's say there's someone Chris doesn't like, and I know he doesn't like him. And in fact, he's spoken loudly about how mad he gets at this person, how much he hates this person. And then the person dies. And then Chris goes right to Facebook or wherever, puts up a post, man, I am just so sad to see that Bob is gone. I'll tell you what, we may not have always agreed, but I have always respected him. This country, this world will be worse off now that Bob is gone. I'm heartbroken today. I hope you'll cry with me. Isn't that a little gross? It feels disingenuous. It feels gross. When someone I don't care for dies, I'm never going to celebrate it because that's gross. And I'm not going to sit here and pretend also like I'm devastated because that's dishonest and gross. I shut my mouth about it and I move on. I understand what you're saying. Well, I mean, maybe we could have just acknowledged all the great things. I get what you're saying. No judgment here. It feels icky for me. But how am I going to sit here and trash Lindsey Graham for 7 years on the radio and then speak lovingly about him the day he passes? It doesn't feel real, all right? That's my explanation for it. Jesse, do you think that every libtard, he says, would benefit from reading or watching the movie Atlas Shrugged or anything? Remember this. Remember that, one, let's make it about your liberal Aunt Peggy. Let's assume she's not one of the designers of the whole thing, one of the brain trust. Let's assume that liberal Aunt Peggy you have is just a moron. She's a moron, bad upbringing, who knows too much anti-anxiety medication. She spent too long on college campus. Whatever the reason is, she's just kind of mentally broken. Well, that person, liberal Aunt Peggy, she is deeply, deeply inside of a cult. And in order to get somebody out of a cult, you don't just show up and zip tie them in the middle of the night and carry them away, and then they'll change their ways in a day or two. It doesn't work that way. They'll just escape and go right back to the cult. It takes time, and oftentimes lots of time, to wake somebody up and get them to realize they're in a cult. And then even once you get them to that stage, then you have to get them to the stage where they're brave enough to walk away from the cult. That's a whole new stage. It is a process to get a cult member to wake up and walk away. Now, how does that process go? Maybe you have a daughter in your life who's your liberal Aunt Peggy, and you're heartbroken. Maybe it's your mom and you're heartbroken. Slowly. A little bit of truth at a time. Will reading Atlas Shrugged, that was your question, would it maybe help a little? Yeah, it might. Might be some nuggets of truth in there that kind of penetrate liberal Aunt Peggy's cult-like state, and maybe that helps wake her up. There's no magic bullet is what I'm trying to say. There's no one fact or one talk or one book or one movie or one thing you can do for the liberal Peggy in your life. There's no one thing that's going to wake her from her slumber. It doesn't exist, okay? It doesn't exist. Now, let's talk about the elite ones. Should you even bother? I'm going to play you three different things, all right? This is Ana Lilia Mejia. She was on Meet the Press. This is what she was said.
1: If someone is here illegally, if they've had a deportation order, do you believe it's appropriate for ICE to remove them?
2: More than anything, I believe in the Constitution and the fact that every single person in these United States has a right to due process. And
0: okay. I'll play you something else. This is Summer Lee. She's in the House of Representatives.
3: Thank you for that.

0: We're really against that. We want to expand democracy so that all of us are making the choices together over our government.
1: Okay. These people are beyond salvage. These people know they're lying. They are knowingly lying to you. They are the designers of communism. They are the leaders of communism. And they, you could show them Atlas Shrugged or have them read Milton Friedman or read them the Constitution or tell them about Thomas Jefferson all day, every day, and it would never make a dent at all because they're not in the cult. They're Jim Jones. Remember, you have to gauge it by who you're dealing with, all right? And in fact, I'm going to play you a couple more of those things because there's a tactic the communists uses a lot, and two of these people were using it. We'll talk about that in a moment. Then we'll talk about the communists bringing his religion wherever you let him in. All that and more still to come. Do you have a communist employee you need to let go of? 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

0: Jesse Kelly Show on a wonderful, absolutely wonderful Wednesday. Remember, you can email the show, jesse@jessekellyshow.com. So just one more example, because I do want to do some more emails. I realize I only did a couple of those. We talk about this a lot, that the communist is a religious zealot, and he believes in promoting his religion everywhere. And not only does he believe that, he believes everything should be used for the revolution. Maybe it's a children's book, a university, a doctor, the secretary, a parking lot attendant, the football coach. It doesn't matter what the entity or person is for the communist, because his religion in his mind is the only true religion and all other religions oppose it. For the communist, he believes everyone should be forced to use whatever power they have on behalf of the communist revolution. He operates in this way. Don't believe me? I want you to listen to Johanna Hayes. She's a member of Congress, by the way. Listen to her talking about, she's speaking to a bunch of deans of medical schools. Listen to what Johanna Hayes thinks they should be doing.
1: I am incredibly disappointed that as academic deans, you could not immediately answer the question about teaching colonialism in healthcare. Teaching colonialism directly addresses the systemic roots of healthcare inequities. It exposes how historic power structures dictate who receives quality care. It's important for future doctors to have that education to recognize how that historic legacy promotes biases and negatively impairs outcomes. That's why you teach colonialism in healthcare.
0: I know it's crazy. I know it sounds crazy. I know for you, because you either have health problems or you will one day. It's coming for all of us. We all get them. I know that you're probably pretty caring about the fact that your doctor is knowledgeable, that the people who give you medical care or your loved one's medical care, you want them to focus exclusively on medicine, getting people better, treatment. And for you, using the medical profession for any other purpose is ridiculous, right? Just remember, for communists like Johanna Hayes, using the medical profession for anything other than the communist revolution, for her, that is ridiculous. You want another example? I'll give you one more before we do some emails. End Wokeness was the one who dug this up that I saw, but on Netflix, you know the movie Gone with the Wind? Netflix, this is real. You can go look this up. Netflix has a little synopsis of the movies that are on there. You want to hear their synopsis of Gone with the Wind? Quote, a 1939 American Civil War epic known for its racism. To learn more about Black Lives in America, search Black Lives Matter. Watch trailers and learn more. What? How did that end up there? Well, someone who works at Netflix, we'll call them a producer, who knows what their job is, editor, who knows? They don't think they're a producer. They don't see themselves as an editor. They see themselves as a communist revolutionary. And they're not interested in providing an accurate synopsis of Gone with the Wind or any other movie. They're interested in the communist revolution. And so if your job is to write a little synopsis of anything, you are going to make it about the communist revolution. And I stress this because these people work in your town's government. They work in your library. Maybe they work in that big corporation you work on. I promise you they work in HR. Or they're in virtually every HR department in the United States of America. They're in that university you sent Aiden, Jaden, and Braden to for $50,000 a year. Wherever they go, that's what they're interested in.
1: I am incredibly disappointed that as academic deans, you could not immediately answer the question about teaching colonialism in healthcare. Teaching colonialism directly addresses the systemic roots of healthcare inequities. It exposes how historic power structures dictate who receives quality care. It's important for future doctors to have that education to recognize how that historic legacy promotes biases and negatively impairs outcomes. That's why you teach colonialism in healthcare.
0: 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Everything they touch. 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One more example of this commie stuff. It's not just that they believe their religion should be pushed everywhere. They also believe yours should be crowded out from everywhere, no matter what it is. Here's Jennifer Welch.
2: I think it's selfish for parents to push a religion on a child and make them believe just one before they're old enough to hear about all of them or none of them and decide for themselves. I think it's all child abuse, honestly.
3: No, I agree.
0: Do you think she feels that about gay stuff? I bet she doesn't. Do you think she feels that about America is racist? No, I bet she doesn't. Remember, she thinks your religion shouldn't be taught to your children. Her religion should be forced down everybody's throat. Everybody. Hey, Jesse, if one thing is certain, it's that Trump cannot stand bad decisions, and evacuating a strategic location like Bagram was a horrible decision. Do you think he's going to take it back before his presidency is over? He's talking about, in case you don't know, Bagram Air Base in Afghanistan. It's this really strategically valuable location on the planet. I mean, it was back in Alexander the Great's day, right? It's just in one of those places that you want to control. And no, Trump's not taking it back. All the political capital for foreign adventuring went to the Strait of Hormuz. That's gone now. I'm sorry. Not going to happen. All right. We'll talk a little bit more about Democrat fraud. We're going to focus first on them becoming the party of foreigners. Next.

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3: President Trump's announced a large investment in national security as the U.S. conducts new strikes on Iran. Speaking at the Pennsylvania Defense and Innovation Summit Wednesday, Trump touted a $10 billion investment in Pennsylvania's defense industrial base. Just before Trump took the stage, U.S. Central Command announced it had started conducting an additional round of strikes on Iran. The foreign ministry in Mexico is officially asking U.S. prosecutors now to investigate the deaths of Mexican migrants who've died in ICE custody. At least 17 Mexican nationals have died during immigration enforcement operations throughout President Trump's second term, with 14 of those deaths reported while in ICE custody. The request from Mexico follows the recent death of Mexican national Lorenzo Araujo, who was shot and killed by an ICE agent during a July 7th raid in Houston. A dangerous heat wave is returning to the Northeast and the Mid-Atlantic regions this week. Heat advisories are issued in Boston and across most of New York. Philadelphia is under an extreme heat warning, along with central and south New Jersey. Parts of Colorado have experienced the same heat. Now officials there say it's been causing concrete in Boulder to buckle up or blow up.
4: City officials say the problem is showing up primarily on multi-use paths. This includes along U.S. 36 and has already led to some bike crashes. Experts urge people to slow down, especially during the hottest part of the afternoon. The concrete can settle back down overnight, making the hazards difficult to find the next day and almost impossible to predict. City officials say they're working with Boulder County to make repairs, but more buckling is expected as the heat wave continues this week. I'm Carrie Mack.
3: Forecasters say life-threatening flash flooding is hitting Texas's Hill Country and the Big Bend regions. NOAA's issued a level 4 out of 4 flash flood risk for the southern part of Texas Hill Country. More than 2 million people are under the threat. Governor Abbott has declared a state of emergency across 59 counties. I'm Scott Carr.
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8: What to expect weather-wise for the remainder of the day in the Fairbanks area? Looking at pretty much more of the same, mostly cloudy skies with some intermittent showers mixed in as well. Overnight low tonight around 45, with a high tomorrow around 70.
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10: 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It was 100 plus degrees. We were hot. We were on fire. We were yelling our hearts out. You could feel the intensity rising. Even in our tiredness, even in our weakness, even in our pain, we continue to push. I told myself, you can suck up the pain for another mile and a half, and you will be a Marine. Not many people believe that I could do it. I don't know where I got the energy from. I don't know where the pain went to. But all I know is that I had what it took. I am a United States Marine.
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12: Currently downtown, the temperature is 60 degrees. 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Give

It is the Jesse Kelly Show, final hour of the Jesse Kelly Show on a wonderful Wednesday. A half hour from now, we have a bona fide American hero coming to join us, Medal of Honor recipient. That'll be a good time. I'll try to get to some emails, more Democrat fraud. They're the party of foreigners, you know, all that. And so much more coming up in the final hour of the Jesse Kelly Show. I forgot to tell you something that happened this morning. It's a little ugly around the Kelly household, so I'm just going to lay it all out for you. You know that I've said this about doctors, and I mean it. I lost a ton of respect for the medical profession during COVID, but a good doctor really will change your life. There are wonderful doctors still out there, and if you get a good one, he'll change your life. Now, sadly, I haven't been able to find one of those for years. For years, they're all losers and pill pushers, and they don't help you out at all. I finally, on a recommendation from a friend, this is, I'd say, 6 months to a year ago, found a great one. He's not trying to push pills on you and crap like that. He'll tell you, you're too fat. We got to work on this. You'll be all right there. He's just awesome. He's awesome with the kids. He's awesome. Now, I think 6 months ago, I'll call it 6 months ago, I had to go in for my physical. And he does the whole workup thing just like you do for yours. He even does VO2 max or whatever. The whole bit. He's measuring your grip strength. I should note mine is top notch, but we're not going to go into that right now. He does the whole workup, blood work and everything else. Then he brings you back in for a long sit down just to go over everything. Here's this, here's that, here's this, here's that. He's even doing genetic testing, all this stuff. At the end of that long sit down, he hands you a folder with papers in there that have all the results and everything in there, everything he talked about. Now, mine went pretty well, but there were a couple things in there that they weren't perfect, okay? Now, let me pause for a second and talk about Ob. She would admit this herself, so I'm not bad-mouthing her. She is the ultimate perfectionist. She expects perfection. It's why I don't have to load the dishwasher. It's an unbelievable blessing. If you put this glass here where she put it, would have put it there, it would just drive her crazy. She'd just redo it. So finally, she says, let me do the dishes, right? She's a perfectionist. That includes with her own blood work and stuff like that. Everything has to be perfect, right? Now back to me. It was good. It was a good report. There were a couple little things in there. Perfect. And the papers that he gave me, like the line items that weren't perfect, he had them highlighted. I think they were in red, so everything else would be in green, but then there'd be a red mark. So now they stand out that it wasn't perfect. He gives me the folder. This is 6 months ago. I take the folder. I'm not making this up. This is all my life. Before I even left the building, I went over to the trash can and I took all the papers that were what I thought would be really damaging and I tore them out of the folder and threw them into the trash can. But then I took it a step further. I took the folder, went to my car, chucked it in the trunk of the car. Drove home, told the wife, hey, went up. Everything looks pretty good. You know, I got to tighten up a couple things, but he's really pleased. That was kind of how I sold the thing. Fast forward to this morning. I'm sitting at home eating breakfast, a late breakfast. I was fasting, no big deal. I'm eating a late breakfast. Ob had her physical, and this morning she had her consultation on all her stuff, your blood work, this and that. She comes home. Hey, baby, how'd it go? She tells me, surprise, surprise, all her stuff looks good, blah, blah, blah, blah, blah. Then she says, so, where was your folder? He gave me a folder. Where was yours? And then my youngest is sitting there at the kitchen counter eating his breakfast too.
He's a sly little devil, and he immediately knows that I probably hid that folder. So he starts snickering over there. That's only making her angry. And I quickly shove a huge mouthful of eggs into my mouth to give myself just an extra second. Hang on a sec. That chorizo. Hold on. I don't want to be rude. And as I'm gutting it down, my mind is racing. What do I do? What do I do? And then I'm so embarrassed to say, I hope she's not listening to the show right now. I lied. I know, Chris. It was a bald-faced lie, too. When I swallowed the eggs, I said, I thought I gave that to you. And she said, you know you didn't give it to me. What, Chris? Chris said, it's not a lie if you believe it. You know, in that moment, I thought there was a chance I had given it to her. So I guess in a way, I'm the good guy here. She did not see it that way at all. She said, do you really think that I would lose something like that or forget something like that? You never gave it to me. And I had no choice but to go with it from there. Really? Because I thought I did bring it in. I guess I can go. Maybe I left it at the office. So now, Chris, remember that story? Remember that talk we've had before about how lies, they have to build on top of each other? And you have to tell new lies to cover for old lies. And instead of doing that, you should just be an open book. That's how you regain trust. Yeah, I'm not doing any of that at all. I've decided my new plan is this. Our studio got flooded. The folder didn't make it, Chris. Right? Right?

0: hey, honey, it turns out it didn't make it. I wish I could give you that folder. What, Chris? Yeah, I'll leave a little down in there. I think I left it at the studio. I've been digging around for it, and I think that's where it is. Then, I mean, who knows when they're going to let us even back in the building, if they ever are, which they probably won't. Hey, the floods got it. I can't do what? I can't do anything about the floods. All right. You know how we say Democrats are now pretty openly just the party of foreigners? They are. Listen to this. How often do you hear things like this? This happens all the time now. This is Gwen Moore.
1: And I just want to make one other point. Immigrants are less likely to murder people than other American citizens. If you're worried about being murdered, and I don't want to be murdered, but you're much more likely to be murdered by, you know, an ex-spouse that's mad at you.
0: By the way, these statistics are unbelievable lies, too. Just factually incorrect. Immigrants commit far more crimes than American citizens do. Not just in America. This happens all over the world. If you bring in foreigners, they will rape more, kill more, steal more. It's what they do because they come from barbarian cultures. So it's not just a factual lie. Well, set aside the lie or the truth of this. This is an American in the House of Representatives saying on national television that you Americans, you're the ones who murder people.
1: And I just want to make one other point. Immigrants are less likely to murder people than other American citizens. If you're worried about being murdered, and I don't want to be murdered, but you're much more likely to be murdered by, you know, an ex-spouse that's mad at you. Somebody who you fired from a job, you're much more likely to be killed by another American than you are an immigrant. Just saying.
0: They just say it openly. It's not like they're whispering it. Immigrants built this country. Immigrants don't commit as many crimes as you dirty Americans. That's why they also say this stuff.
2: Republicans should know by now that it ain't going to fly with us, with the courts, or with the American people. I'll say it as many times as it takes. The SAVE Act is dead on arrival.
0: We all know why. Let's do some emails. Hey, Jesse, thanks for turning us on to Zero Foxtrot. We bought Whoobies for a recent camping trip to Alaska, and we love them. They are lightweight but keep us toasty and warm around the camp at night. I love your show. Thanks for all you do. You do know what a whoopee blanket is. 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All right? All right. Communists are violent. We'll talk about that next.
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0: It is the Jesse Kelly Show on a fantastic, wonderful Wednesday. Remember, you can email the show, jesse@jessekellyshow.com. 10 minutes away from talking to an American hero. Let's hear from a dirtball first, though. This is John Leguizamo. He's an actor, a millionaire, several times over, standing on the red carpet of the gigantic blockbuster movie he starred in. And this is what he says.
1: What's been your odyssey in terms of fighting for your identity or your Hollywood career?
2: Well, you know, it's always been a battle. I mean, you know, Hollywood is not the most accepting place. Even though we Latin people are 30 to 40% of the box office and a third of streamers, we're still not represented. We're the most underrepresented, aggressively underrepresented group in America. So that's been my odyssey, to try to bring some parity.
0: You can sit and point out the hypocrisy of the movie star standing there complaining. You can point out the ridiculousness of it. That's not why I played it. I played it because I just want you to understand what you probably already understand. It will never be enough. As Lenin said, revolution without end. It will never be enough. For a guy like that, he will be at war with everything forever, because he's a communist. Even if you gave him 100% of everything, 100%, he would then just go to war internally, because these people are just destroyers. It's never, ever, ever enough, ever. Also, they're violent. Canadian woman slaps a teen over Trump clothing on the Jersey Shore boardwalk, and she's now charged and in ICE custody. She's 33 years old, and she confronted a group of four teenage girls. What is wrong with you communists? Keep your freaking hands to yourself. But this is, look, this is the result of all this rhetoric here.
3: Thank you for that answer. And it does beg the question, do Republicans want black patients to die? Do we want women to die? Do we want trans kids to die? Because we know that a cultural competent education, that cultural competent.
0: But they want kids to die. That's how you convince these people that they are, in fact, the good guys, when you're slapping the crap out of some poor teenage girl on the Jersey Shore. Hey, JK47, I remember a while back when Jewish producer Chris had his first kid, you commented that babies are cute but kind of boring because they don't do anything. My wife and I just adopted our first, and he turned 4 months old yesterday. We have lots of fun together, and I'm having the best time of my life, but I can't wait for him to grow up so we can watch movies, eat junk food, shoot guns, go to hockey games, and do stuff my wife would rather leave to the boys. All my friends have said I'm going to miss it when he was this small, but I can't help but feeling like being a dad only gets better and better. Do you miss when James and Luke were too small to do anything besides poop, cuddle, and sometimes laugh? It sucked. And I have always loved being a dad. But you want to do stuff with them. And I shouldn't say it sucked, because that's probably not fair. It only gets better as they get older. It does. It only gets better as they get older. You know what I did? Remember when, it was a couple weeks ago, when I went to Florida for that thing with the suits, they had all these things, and I was gone for a couple days in Florida. Well, it's all these suits, all my bosses, everybody in charge of me, all these advertisers, all these important people in the room. I brought my sons with me. Brought my sons with me. Had them dress in at least decent clothing, and taught them, at least a little bit, how to work a room that night. And it was freaking cool to watch those kids shake hands, look people in the eye, have conversation. It was freaking cool. You know what else is nice? Look, I don't have daughters, so it probably wouldn't be the same way with daughters, but they're 15 and 17 now. They just take off on their own. They'll hop in the car, and they'll just go to the movies. Ah, we're going to the movie. Ah, we're going to the mall. We're going to do this, going to do that. When we're at, yeah, I know, Chris. Look, Chris, you have a daughter. It's a little different with the daughter. My boys are over 6 feet tall. Right? It's fine. But when we're at a baseball game, take them up to an Astros game or something like that. Dad, I want to go get some Whataburger. Bye. What are you telling me for? Let's see you later. It's just gone for a half hour. It's gone in the stadium. No big deal. And they're funny. Now, I should say a little bit of a disclaimer. They do only get better as they get older. I think that 13, 14, 15-year-old age, it's not bad at all. I loved it. I loved it. I still have a 15-year-old. They definitely hit this little phase, at least boys do. I don't know about girls. Can't speak to that. Where they just try to be annoying for the sake of being annoying because you're not a little kid anymore, but you're not quite a man yet. You're not quite big enough to even look in the mirror and see a man yet. So one of the only things you have at your disposal is being super annoying. There's that. But even that's hilarious and wonderful. And I'll tell you what, obviously my birdies are going to fly from the nest at some point. You know, you hope. You hope they're not all home. I'm going to friggin' miss them. I am going to miss him. Ob is already starting to get a little teary-eyed. James is a senior next year. She's having to schedule senior pictures, and then I'm getting that look. I'm like, oh, gosh, here we go. Anyway, Clint Romeshaw next.

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2: Alaska pipeline developers could seek billions of dollars from the state to preserve its 25% stake in the proposed Alaska LNG project. The request is optional, though the state's share in future profits would be reduced if it does not reinvest. The University of Alaska Fairbanks receiving federal funding to lead a critical minerals innovation center. The National Science Foundation awarded the university $15 million over 2 years. Alaskans who lost any money in Bitcoin, Depot, cryptocurrency, kiosk scams may be eligible for compensation. The Alaska Attorney General office says Bitcoin Depot Operating LLC has filed for bankruptcy. State consumer protection officials say the deadline to file a claim is July 21st. And the 60th annual Gold Discovery Run is set for Sunday near Fairbanks. The 16.5-mile race begins at Cleary Summit and finishes at Silver Gulch Brewing and Bottling Company in Fox. I'm Monica Nelson.
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6: What to expect weather-wise for the remainder of the day in the Fairbanks area. Looking at pretty much more of the same. Mostly cloudy skies with some intermittent showers mixed in as well. Overnight low tonight around 45. The high tomorrow around 70.
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3: Yo, that was Lightfoot. 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What keeps us native youth from doing drugs like inhalants? 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
14: Currently downtown, the temperature is 60 degrees.

0: The Jesse Kelly Show on a fantastic Wednesday. Remember, you can email the show your love, your hate, your death threats, jesse@jessekellyshow.com. And I understand that you are a fan of Medal of Honor Monday, which is, of course, start of the second hour on the show. And maybe, just maybe, you would like to hear from one of these guys every now and then. Find out why these crazy people did what they did. Do they want to die? I figured it probably would be beneficial to talk to my buddy Clint Romashaw, former U.S. Army Staff Sergeant and, more importantly, Medal of Honor recipient. Hey, Clint, why'd you go be a hero?
1: Well, Jesse, I mean, that's kind of a loaded question, I think, at times. I don't think we ever, I just, no one I knew that I served with ever woke up one day and said, you know, I want to be a hero. The guys I all served with, my mentality is I wanted to serve this country. I wanted to make a difference. I wanted to protect, you know, what is always worth protecting, and that's this country. And it just so happens that so many that have raised that right hand, you know, our journeys all start in the same spot. We don't often get to dictate where they end up or what path they might be on. But like so many, for us, that day, October 3rd, 09, was just a day where when you think the worst things could happen, they did. But because of great teamwork and love and trust in each other, we were able to overcome. And also doesn't hurt being 5'5". You're a little bit smaller target.
0: Yeah, well, I didn't have that luxury, Clint. All right, so walk us through that day, 09, while Americans were, I mean, me, I was back in the United States of America getting fat on Taco Bell at that point in time. You were not getting fat on Taco Bell. Where were you? What happened that day?
1: So we were in Afghanistan in the Nuristan province. We were one of the furthest kind of northern coalition force elements in the country at the time, at this place called Combat Outpost Keating. Had been there for about 3 months. This place set at the bottom of a valley surrounded by mountains on all four sides, and kind of one of those situations where, you know, if you looked up the term of defensible position, this was kind of the opposite of where you would put one. And like I said, 6 o'clock, October 3rd kicks off, and all of a sudden we just are getting berated and pounded by the enemy. All of a sudden, all heck just breaks loose. And, you know, we go from bad to worse right away. Kevin Thompson's killed up at the mortar pit. Shortly thereafter, Sergeant Kirk tries to take a team out to reinforce. He gets hit and gravely, you know, wounded. Scusa tries to come out and resupply ammo. And I mean, things just went from bad to worse, bad to worse. And it got to a point where the enemy had breached our wire. We were in what we called the Alamo position, that if anybody could hear it, you know, we basically were controlling three buildings at that point of this outpost that was maybe, two football fields at the longest, by about a football field and a half at the widest. And it just came to the point where, like so often, if you can do something, do it. There's never the right way to do things. Sometimes there's just the less of two evils. And it was this idea that if we still had kind of lungs in our breath and fight in our heart and love for each other, that getting the team together to go do a counterattack to resecure our ammo supply point, you know, because we didn't have ammunition, we were shortly going to be out of the fight. And then from there, it was close the front gate and push the enemy out of the wire. And most importantly, the last thing was to go recover the fallen heroes. And at that point, we were isolated from about 9 guys, didn't quite know where everybody was at. And the biggest fear, you know, for me that day, it wasn't about getting shot or dying or anything. It was knowing that the guys to my left and right were doing their job, and I just needed to do mine, because without that kind of teamwork, camaraderie, like we weren't going to last. And like I said, the biggest fear wasn't about dying or getting shot or not coming home. It was facing Gold Star families, knowing that one of the biggest things the Taliban could do was get the body of an American soldier for propaganda. And as much as, you know, I'd tell my guys going to combat, that was my third deployment, like, we're all going over, but we're all not coming back. Always meant that as you want to bring everybody over, but unfortunately, we're going to combat and you are going to probably lose people. But I'd never in a million years imagine I couldn't even bring the body of one of our fallen heroes back. And after 15 hours, dust finally settled that day. We ended up, unfortunately, losing eight great men, but it was 52 against an estimated fighting force of about 300 to 400 Taliban fighters.
0: Speaking with Clint Romeshaw, Medal of Honor recipient. Clint, I've got this question once before because I was talking about a different, it was a Vietnam story, but it's not important. I got a question, a bunch of questions actually from listeners who didn't understand why guys who are in will actually risk their lives to go get a dead body. It seems, from a logical perspective, they couldn't make the connection. And I think I very lamely attempted to explain that. But being as how you are you, maybe you could try to explain that?
1: I think it just goes back to the sense of, again, how we take care of our veterans, how we take care of our heroes. Because for me, like when, you know, you kind of open it up, how, you know, how does it feel to be a hero or going out and doing something heroic? That's not for me what hero means. Hero is kind of that badge of honor described to those that don't get to come back home. I was a warrior and I got to hang out with amazing warriors throughout my 12 years of military service. And our next generation will not step up and defend this great country if we don't do everything in our power to make sure those that have went before us have every dignity, honor, and ability to continue to be held in the just utmost regard. And again, it's, you're not going over to wonderful places. It's not, you know, spring break that you're getting deployed to. You're going over to do very bad things to very bad people that want to do bad things to you. And just the thought process that you're there with those guys in and out, you know, as they say, they become more than family. And they truly do. And you just can't imagine not giving a Gold Star family who has literally giving everything because they allowed their loved one to go serve in that capacity, not to bring at least that body back for that closure to say goodbye one last time.
0: Clint, speaking of caring for the veterans that come home, which is, I know it's something you're passionate about. You and I have spoken about this personally before. Pure Talk, who I just adore, everyone knows, and America's Warrior Partnership. Can you talk a little bit? Would you mind talking a little bit about what they're doing? Because this is important.
1: This is amazing. I mean, we're on America's 250th, right? Like, if we want to keep this country around for another 250 years, it takes amazing companies like Pure Talk, who is a military-led, value-based American company that does amazing wireless.

0: your partnership. And that comes from the great customers and the new customers that are signing up for PureTalk wireless programs and services, that they can do a one-time donation when they check out. They can do a roundup with their monthly bill, or they can do a just log into their customer account and if they're already a customer there, then just do a one-time donation. And hopefully, you know, we'll reach our $250,000 mark by the beginning of August. And if not, that's what's great about PureTalk, is anything that comes up short, they're gonna build in the difference. And what that's gonna do is allow America Warrior Partnership to understand that veteran suicide isn't a program. It's really not, because if we could figure out a program that worked for veteran suicide, the billions that the VA has kind of thrown at the issue would have solved it by now. We've realized it's through treating each veteran individually, looking at their individual needs, because not everyone is the same, and providing so much hopefulness that we eliminate the hopelessness that puts them on that path that might ultimately take them to that end point to think that the solution to end their problems is to end their life. And that's not it. It's by doing good work, the outcome of that will be reducing our veteran suicide rate.
1: Amen. Clint, my brother, as always, dude, I appreciate you so much. Thank you for what you did for this country. Thank you so much.
0: Well, thank you, Jesse. Thanks for having me on.
1: Dude's a stud, man. Yeah, now you know why I love PureTalk. What other phone company does that kind of thing? Dial #250 and say Jesse Kelly. Switch to PureTalk. Get the veterans back on their feet. Support guys like that. All right? #250, say Jesse Kelly. We'll be back.
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5: Simon Says, put your hands on your head. Simon Says, lie down on the rug. Simon Says, stay there for 3 hours. Simon Says, smoke up again tomorrow, and the next day, and the next. Simon Says, fail a class, don't care. Okay, now we're getting warmed up.
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0: Jesse Kelly Show on a fantastic Wednesday. Final segment on a Wednesday. If you have missed any part of the show, you can download it. iHeart, Spotify, iTunes. You can email your love, your hate, your death threats into Jesse at JesseKellyShow.com. More on Democrats. Hey, this is a weird thing to say.
1: The Save America Act is fundamentally different because that is about demonstrating your citizenship every time you vote. It requires the federal government to establish socialized photocopying services so you can photocopy your driver's license and include that with your mail-in ballot. Anybody think there's a problem with that? Does that feel like a security risk to anybody? Because it feels pretty wacko to me.
0: Why would you have a problem with that? Notice, do you notice how she specifically brought up mail-in ballots? It's wild how much Democrats love mail-in ballots. Do you remember H.R. 1 when Joe Biden was president? Most people don't remember it because it didn't get passed. If I remember right, I think it was the first bill, probably why they call it H.R. 1. You know what it was? It was universal mail-in ballots for everyone. Big Democrat initiative. It ended up being defeated by the grace of God, but priority one when the communists took back the White House was making sure mail-in ballots were for everybody. Huh. That's so funny when you hear them talk
1: like this. The Save America Act is fundamentally different because that is about demonstrating your citizenship every time you vote. It requires the federal government to establish socialized photocopying services so you can photocopy your driver's license and include that with your mail-in ballot. Anybody think there's a problem with that? Does that feel like a security risk to anybody? Because it feels pretty wacko to me.
0: Yeah. Remember when Gwen Moore, we played this, remember when she said this?
2: And I just want to make one other point. Immigrants are less likely to murder people than other American citizens. If you're worried.
0: Let's check in on Minnesota, shall we?
3: This is Ramsey County, so it includes St. Paul in just the Twin City area. The Ramsey County Sheriff there says that these Somali gangs are young, but they are growing and becoming a big problem. Over the past 2 years, he says Somali gangs in the Twin Cities have been linked to 14 homicides and more than 100 shootings. Investigators say the gangs really started to emerge just a few years ago, around 2022, and that today there are now at least 12 Somali gangs with about 300 people involved, most of them young men.
0: Immigration's working out great, isn't it? We now have African tribal wars taking place in Minnesota. Wonderful. Lovely. Jesse, wondering if you're familiar with the Raven FACs from the Vietnam War. It was a secret group of forward air controllers that operated covertly in Laos. They flew in civilian clothes, had cover stories, carried cyanide pills, never to be captured alive, the whole works. As an A-10 pilot in FAC, I hold these guys in high regard. I had the chance to meet one once. He later went on to fly A-10s in my reserve unit. There is a book written by Christopher Robbins called The Ravens, The Men Who Flew the Secret War in Laos, if you're interested. Fascinating subject. They were studs. None of them were awarded the Medal of Honor, but it would be a great short history segment. That sounds sweet. The book. The name of the book by Christopher Robbins is called The Ravens. One more time so you don't email me asking. The name of the book written by Christopher Robbins is called The Ravens. Now, I have not read the book, so I'm not going to put my personal stamp of approval on it, but the guy sounds like he knows what he's freaking talking about. He is an A-10 pilot, and he's recommending the book. I bet it's sick. And, yeah, man, there are just so many wild stories from Vietnam that people don't know about. It's really, really brave people went over there. Hey, Jesse, name is Dustin from West by God, Virginia. I've been listening to you for a long while, and I'm a sucker for a good war story. I've read many books about Vietnam since my grandpa did 2 tours in the Marines and won a Purple Heart saving a teammate, which my family didn't find out about until many years after his passing, when his teammate he saved came to my house looking for my grandpa and he told my dad a crazy heroic story about him being shot in the lung. My grandpa took his bayonet and took the pressure off by stabbing him in the ribs so he could breathe, and the chopper was shot down in a rice paddy field, and they were in a mortar hole in the middle of the field, and my grandpa melted a barrel on an M60 and took out many men until the medevac could get there. But anyways, I'm looking for a good Mac V. SOG book. I've looked up The SOG by John Plaster, but want to know what you recommend. Thank you for everything you do. Gosh. Just know that if your grandpa was in Vietnam, there's a good chance your grandpa was a beast. Or your dad. Or this applies to your Korea. Honestly, Afghanistan. You just heard Clint Romeshaw. There's a chance if your dad, grandpa, uncle, whoever, is a veteran who fought in a war and doesn't talk a ton about it, he probably did some really wild stuff when he was over there. As far as Mac V. SOG books, I've recommended these to you before. I've already told you about SOG by John Plaster. It's one of the best ones. I would say, actually, SOG by John Plaster is the best overview of Mac V. SOG that I have read. Maybe there are better ones out there. I haven't read them all. I'm not an encyclopedia. If you want to get away from an overview and you want your one guy's story and you want to wet your pants with laughter at the same time, so it's this action hero heroism and pants wetting funny. My wife heard me cackling in the house. Nick Brockhausen, I think his name is, he wrote We Few, and then he wrote a sequel to it called Whispers in the Tall Grass. Not for kids. Can't stress that enough. Not for kids. Incredible reads. In fact, I just talked myself into it. I think I'm going to go read both of them again. Not even kidding. All right. Tomorrow we'll come back and we'll tackle whatever's out there. All right. That's all.

Born on America's darkest day of 9/11, the Tunnel to Towers Foundation has been helping America's heroes ever since. Heroes like Detective Victor Vargas. Victor dedicated his life to service. He was a United States Air Force veteran who later became a detective in New York City. After the 9/11 attacks, Victor joined the search and recovery efforts at Ground Zero. It was a selfless act that would later cost him his life. 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
5: The U.S. has launched a second wave of strikes against Iran today. U.S. Central Command posts on X the strike targeted Iran's military capabilities used to threaten vessels freely traveling through the Strait of Hormuz. This after the president made a statement that he's not looking to negotiate with the Iranians right now. The Homeland Security Committee in the U.S. House is asking for a briefing with ICE next week. Congressman from New York, Andrew Garbarino, chairs the committee. He tells The Hill his panel's already reached out to ICE for details on the status of its implementation of body camera requirements for officers. This after 2 ICE officers fatally shot and killed 2 men over the past week. One of those deadly ICE shootings happened in Houston. Now Governor of Texas, Greg Abbott's ordering an independent investigation into the shooting there.
6: The Texas Rangers are now going to be involved in an investigation of this matter, working alongside federal officials to get to the bottom of exactly what happened.
5: An ICE agent shot and killed Lorenzo Salgado Araujo as he drove his construction crew to a job site. Abbott says there is an expectation that the nation's immigration laws will be enforced, though he says it can be done without gunfire, pointing to the state's own border security operations.
6: They work independently. They're well known, not just in the state of Texas, but elsewhere, for their independence in conducting investigations.
5: The first day of Todd Blanche's Senate confirmation hearing to become the next U.S. Attorney General has wrapped up. He's President Trump's former personal lawyer, and he faced some tough questions from senators today on issues related to the so-called anti-weaponization fund and the files connected to the convicted sex offender Jeffrey Epstein. Defending World Cup champs, Argentina's headed to their second straight World Cup final, scoring 2 late goals to beat England 2-1 in the semifinal today in Atlanta. They'll face off with Spain in Sunday's final in New Jersey. I'm Scott Carr.

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1: What to expect weather-wise for the remainder of the day in the Fairbanks area. Looking at pretty much more of the same, mostly cloudy skies with some intermittent showers mixed in as well. Overnight low tonight around 45, with a high tomorrow around 70.
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12: Great radio stations everywhere, along with Sam and Polo. It is the Joe Pags Show. Thanks a lot for stopping by. There's a lot going on, lots to get to. It is not the flood of last year, which was very deadly, but we're certainly getting a lot of rain at home base here in San Antonio. Of course, our flagship KTSA in San Antonio. Lot of rain, tons of rain, in fact, and a tornado at some point is reported to have hit UTSA. Is that where the apartments are, Sam, that were damaged by the tornado? I'm pretty sure that's what that was.
13: I think so, but it also hit the rim, so.
12: Okay. So let me give you what's the latest here from our friends at News Nation, because I want to come out in the top. And again, this made national news. Everybody across the country watching what's going on in our area. And the way that this part of Texas is made, just by God, it's a lot of rock. So that means that water doesn't absorb. Like, I grew up in Florida, it absorbs. Born in New York, lived there for 7 years. The snow, once it melts, it absorbs. Here, not so much. So they've got all sorts of gullies and channels and creeks and creek beds that hope to take the rain away quickly. But there's so much rain falling in such a small amount of time that we just want to give you a quick update on this. And hopefully we haven't had any, not that I've seen any deaths or injuries, but I'm going to read this story and see if that's changed. Also, Todd Blanche is up for the job of Attorney General. We like Todd Blanche a lot. He was in front of some idiots in Congress today. Sam, I appreciate you sending me all the sound bites. But when you get to Maisie Hirono, is it me or is it time to go, really? Really? Yeah, she's a senator?
13: That's how everyone feels.
12: Really?
13: Yeah, it's a little crazy.
12: And then you've got, of course, Adam Schiff, who should be in prison. He should not be in the Senate. He's asking dumb questions. Blumenthal asking dumb questions. Welch asking dumb questions. Dick Durbin asking dumb questions. So I'm going to have a lot of that for you because I think Todd Blanche is a good guy. I think that he would be the right top cop for that job as attorney general. I think he's already done a really good job as acting attorney general. I'd like to see him as the actual attorney general. But let me give you the rain update. A heavy rain drenching South Texas, tornado reported in San Antonio from Jesse Bedane from the Associated Press out of Uvalde. Slow-moving storms drenched much of southern Texas with more heavy rain on Wednesday. Some would call that today, prompting warnings to evacuate flooded areas after downpours washed out roads and farmland and led to dozens of high-water rescues across the region. National Weather Service said tornado touched down in the northwestern part of San Antonio near Interstate 10. Videos posted in social media showed what appeared to be a small twister. Local officials said apartment buildings and other properties were damaged. Warnings of potentially dangerous flash flooding were in effect for some areas of the deluge was forecast to continue through Thursday evening, tomorrow night. And authorities ordered mandatory evacuations some parts of Uvalde County. They also urged people in the areas of Bernie, outside of San Antonio, to voluntarily evacuate rather than being marooned by high water. In Kerr County, where catastrophic flooding last year killed more than 100 people, officials were in contact with summer camps and retreat centers near the rising rivers, as much as 10 to 20 inches, 25 to 50 centimeters, they had a right for some reason, of rain was possible in some areas before storms move out. The Weather Service said there have been no reports of deaths or injuries from the tornado or the flooding, which is good news. I'm glad to hear that. As I'm looking at my local weather here where I sit, 74 and cloudy, but it also says flood watch in effect. So if you're in the local area, just be careful. Luckily, where we are, it's higher. It's up in the hills, if you will, so we're not as affected by it. Now, Sam, you're more in San Antonio proper, so is Polo. What are you guys seeing today? Right. You guys good?
13: Well, looking out my window, it's we have some rain. We have a little bit of flooding over here, but nothing crazy.
12: Polo, you guys good?
14: I mean, as far as I can tell, everything's fine here, but, I mean, I've seen videos and pictures of, like, the area where it's got hit pretty hard.
12: Absolutely. There's a lot of rising water, so be careful of that. If you're in a low-lying area, listen to evacuation orders. I mean, if you don't want to, it's up to you, but I mean, I wouldn't stay there. But if you're in a safe area, stay where you are in the safe area. I didn't go to the gym today. I didn't leave the studio. I'm like, why even face all that? Because again, the water just sits here. And because it's so hot in South Texas, and this is me making an assumption. If you're an engineer, you want to prove me wrong, I'll hear you. But because it's so hot for so long, I think there's a lot of rubber on the road. There's a lot of oils on the road. And when it rains, it gets really, really slippery. We don't get, you know, this rain like that we've been getting this year is not common. So this is certainly new for us. So, if you don't have to be in the road, don't be in the road. Sam, I know that you drove around today. Not any issues?
13: Yeah. I mean, you know, the car's a little slippery, but it's not the car. It's the road. You know, the oil makes it kind of slick, but I don't have any problem driving in rain. Snow's a different story, but I'm fine with rain. Yeah, it was pretty heavy rain.
12: Snow is a very different story. Dad may or may not have just dumped the car in a ditch once in the snow. I may or may not have done that.
13: And I may or may not have ran a red light or two in the snow. I mean, who knows?
12: I mean, when you hit the brakes, sometimes they just don't work. You know what I mean?
13: It just kept going.
12: So be careful. If you're in our local area for our flagship, make sure you're very, very careful. And, of course, the local station's keeping you updated on what's happened with that throughout the day and the night. All right, let's get into Todd Blanche. I think he should be the attorney general. And, again, it's not just because Sam and I met him. Even if we hadn't met him. I still, just by his actions, just by his temperament, I think he's the right guy. I'm going to give you some of, if not all of his opening statement. I think it's important that the American people hear what the potential attorney general would do in the job. And as usual, because they have their chance to take their shots, you've got some idiots on the left who take some pot shots, but he doesn't play that game. And here's Todd Blanche now. Part of his opening statement, I had the whole thing, but I probably won't play the whole thing.
15: 17 months ago, I sat at this table as the nominee to be the Deputy Attorney General, and I told you that serving in the Department of Justice was my American dream. Since then, I've helped lead it, first as Deputy and now as Acting Attorney General, and I'm here today to earn your trust once more. I've lived the American dream. I waited tables to get through college. Moved to New York with my wife and two young kids, went to law school at night, read textbooks, on the late train home while I worked days as a paralegal at the U.S. Attorney's Office. From that start, I became a prosecutor and spent 9 years prosecuting violent gangs and drug dealers. I rose through the ranks of the Department of Justice as a line prosecutor, then a division chief, then, as of last year, deputy attorney general, and now acting attorney general. But I did not take that path for a title.
12: The reason I'm playing so much of this, just to give you a little inside baseball, is because nobody who's sitting there who doesn't like Trump or is on the left cares what he's saying. But he's not saying it for them. He's really saying it for the American people. And I think the American people should know exactly who the attorney general is or isn't.
15: I took it to make a difference for American families and the towns they call home. I am exceedingly grateful to President Trump for his trust and to my family who have carried me through every long day and late night. My wife, Christine, our wonderful children, Sydney and Justin, my granddaughter, Blaine, who's here today. All of them are here today. My wonderful friends, many of whom are here today, are really what make this worth it and what gets me through my days. And so I want to thank them for not only being here today and supporting me, but also being with me every step of the way of the journey that we're on together.
12: I'm guessing that's the granddaughter sitting behind him that we can see in the shot. She looked like she was chewing some gum a little while ago. I know, but I mean, the whole family is behind him. And again, he does this for the American people. Unfortunately, most media will not give you this. Most media don't want you to see this, hear this, see him as a human. They need you to think this guy is somehow your enemy. And that's why, again, I'm glad to bring some of this to you.
15: My family's blessings should be available to all Americans. When a family can send their kids to school, walk their neighborhood after dark, and build a life without fear, every promise of the American dream is within reach. When they cannot, none of it is. That's my job, securing safety for every American. I'm pleased to testify again today to tell everybody here that we are doing just that. We are keeping America safe. Since President Trump took office, it's been said a few times this morning already, but it bears repeating, murders are down roughly 20% nationwide. We have the lowest murder rate since 1900. Violent crime arrests are up nearly 114%. We've taken almost 5,000 child predators and human traffickers off the streets.
12: It's a big deal.
15: And the Department of Justice has filed nearly 100,000 indictments and informations since January 20th, 2025. Additionally, in just the last 4 weeks, in just the last month, we've paid $96 million in claims through the Public Safety Officers Benefits Program to eligible surviving families of fallen public safety officers.
12: The left hates this. The left can't stand that he's going to be a pro-cop guy, a pro-law enforcement guy. But how can you be the attorney general and not be? Because, again, you're literally the top law enforcement officer in the United States.
15: While fewer law enforcement officers were killed in the line of duty than the prior years. And obviously, these are not just numbers. Each one is a family that still has its son or daughter and an officer who came home for dinner. If you look at Washington and Memphis as examples, where we have worked with federal, state, and local partners, pulling thousands of criminals off the streets in those two cities. Homicides in D.C. are down about 60%, and overall crime in Memphis declined by more than 40%. We've seized thousands of illegal guns, brought more than 150 missing children home in those two cities, and cleaned up parks and spaces family once avoided, so you can take your kids and loved ones there once again.
12: I mean, how do you argue against that? If you're on the left, how do you look at this guy and say, damn it, we don't want fewer cops killed. Damn it, we don't want a lower crime rate or lower murder rate than we've seen in 100 years. Damn it, we don't want to protect families and let them go to the park. I mean, how do you argue against that? Damn it, we hate that D.C. and Memphis are lower crime areas now than they were before. And also, and I don't have the number in front of me, I don't even want to look it up. He was appointed and accepted as the deputy attorney general who voted for him for deputy would say no to voting for him for attorney general. I think that would be kind of stupid.
16: Stupid!
12: I think that would be kind of dumb. You know, it's funny, I'm floating around the X today, Sam, and this woman says, thanks. Mm-hmm. I find myself saying the word throng in conversation all the time now. Thanks, Joe.
13: Wow, thanks. I mean, if nothing else, you're welcome.
12: I'm here to give you another word to use in your arsenal of fun words to use. So I found it to be funny. So I haven't had anybody come up and yell stupid at me yet, unless they really think I'm stupid, which they might. I'm hoping that catches on, too.
16: Stupid!
12: During the interview with Dr. Jesse Lopez today, and yes, we in fact start with explosive diarrhea. We do. That's where we start. He actually implored me to use the button today, and I used it during an interview with the doc. Sam, I used the button.
13: Of course you did.
12: Do you think we're talking about Taco Bell?
13: Oh, 100%.
12: Now, he's such a child, and he's great knowledge. I mean, the guy is really smart. You don't want to stick around for Jesse Lopez next hour. But the doc, as he was explaining the explosive diarrhea, added the word loud.
13: Mm-hmm.
12: He said, okay, loud explosive thank diarrhea. You. And I'm like, really?
13: He went to loud? That's excellent.
12: What is he doing?
13: Wow.
12: You know what I mean? I said, you're a doctor. What is wrong with you? So a couple of children, but then we did get into serious stuff about, like, why is the government buying $1.55 billion more in vaccines that we're not so sure they work? And in fact, we are sure that they've got adverse effects that were not good for human beings. Why would that even be? They're spending our money on that. I thought that was by the wayside. Plus, he talks about how a couple of foreign nationals flew into an airport here in the United States carrying, I don't know, 100-some-odd different versions of monkeypox. We get into all that and more with Dr. Jesse Lopez next hour. Hour number three, Lieutenant Colonel Jeffrey Atticott, the latest about Iran. What was the whole optics about yesterday? What were the optics about when it came to having the Iraqi prime minister sitting next to President Trump in the White House? We get into that, too. When we come back, some doofuses on the left questioning Todd Blanch. You're going to want to stick around because it proves, once again, that they're just not good people. Meantime, I'm going to tell you about Lean. 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
9: Absolutely. Yes, indeedy do for your Wednesday. Glad to have you. 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I gave you a good portion of Todd Blanche's opening statement as he is the appointment by President Trump to be the next attorney general. I'm glad it's in, because at first it looked like he was going to be acting. They're going to look for somebody else. I'm like, no, this should be the guy. And I'm glad that he's the guy that's now going to, he's going to end up getting confirmed. You might not get any Democrat votes, but who cares? Some of the Democrats did step up to show how stupid they are, though.
10: Do you support Mr. Patel's efforts to subpoena and get reporters under the grill to disclose who their confidential sources are?
9: So this guy Welch is he's the other senator from Vermont. We know about Bernie Sanders. He's the one guy from Vermont who pretends he's a socialist and hates people who are wealthy, but he's got three homes and he's worth millions of dollars. This is the other one from Vermont. And let me say this with all love and compassion. Vermont, do better. I'm going to need you to go ahead and do better. We used to vacation in Vermont when I was a kid. Sam, have you ever been to Vermont?
11: I don't think so.
9: When I was a child, Grandma and Grandpa would take us up to Vermont from New York.
11: Wow.
9: It's a beautiful place. But I don't know why they're electing these idiots. But he's talking, he's got a problem with Kash Patel, who he called, I think, Cattell at first. He's got a problem with Kash Patel wanting to investigate and possibly subpoena reporters. Reporters who were witness to a crime, by the way.
12: The Department of Justice requires that I authorize it, which I did. And those reporters, we're not targeting reporters. They're material witnesses, just like a reporter would be a material witness to a car crash. Yeah, they are witnesses. And so
10: in the question you want to ask them is who were their sources?
12: No.
10: It goes to the heart of the First Amendment.
9: No, it doesn't.
12: No, the question we want to ask them is who provided them with classified national security information, which everybody in this body should want to protect. I would hope.
9: And it's pretty simple. If you're a reporter and somebody shows up and gives you classified information that puts national security at risk and it's classified for a reason, then you getting a hold of authorities or you answering a subpoena to say, yeah, here's where it is, then I don't know what the question is. They're not saying you can't be a reporter. They're not saying that you can't do investigative deep dives. They're not saying any of that. What they're saying is this person literally is breaking the law to give you this information, and that law breach that you're about to publish could put us in harm's way. I think that Blanche is right on this, and I think that Welch is all wet, but then again, he is the other guy from Vermont. Then there's this.
13: Were you or the Department of Justice consulted about this policy?
9: This is Blumenthal, I think, from Connecticut. The guy who lied about his Vietnam service.
12: Well, that's not our policy, Senator. We would never send somebody home to be tortured. That's not what the American people would expect of us. That's certainly not what President Trump does. So I'm not familiar with the lawsuit.
9: Blumenthal is suggesting that somebody who was detained was sent home to be tortured or something. This might be about Abrego Garcia, for all I know.
12: But there's no such policy.
13: Will you commit to investigate these allegations?
12: I know nothing about the lawsuit. I will, when I say, you say commit to investigate allegations, we don't do that. But certainly if the lawsuit needs to be answered and part of that includes investigation, absolutely.
13: Well, you do investigate allegations of illegality. This policy would clearly be not only illegal,
12: there is no such
13: morally
12: policy.
13: Repugnant, would it not? You'd agree with me that it should not be the policy of the United States to do it.
12: But in your question, you're suggesting there is such a policy. I'm telling you there is no such policy.
9: See, Blumenthal wants to put on the record that there's some policy that he made up, that the United States somehow sends people to other countries to be tortured, which isn't what happens. And I'm guessing it's about Abrego Garcia. It might not be. But again, they're putting in a false narrative to get some sort of a soundbite to pretend like Trump is doing something he's not doing. 833-JOE-PAGS, 833-563-7247, joepags.com. Stay here.
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16: A personal emergency forced U.S. Supreme Court Justice Jackson to cut short her public appearance in Fairbanks last night. Jackson was in the middle of a moderated question and answer session at the University of Alaska Fairbanks when her liaison interrupted to inform her of the emergency. The moment was caught on camera. No word on what the emergency was. The trial continues in the murder case against a man accused of killing another man over a drug debt in Anchorage. Jurors keep hearing witness testimony in the case against 34-year-old Radamas Maraleos Jr. He's charged with first and second degree murder, as well as kidnapping in the killing of 48-year-old Oscar Garcia over a $550 drug debt. And the investigation continues after one man's hospitalized with life-threatening injuries following a shooting near an elementary school in Anchorage. I'm Monica Nelson.
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25: What to expect weather-wise for the remainder of the day in the Fairbanks area? Looking at pretty much more of the same, mostly cloudy skies with some intermittent showers mixed in as well. Overnight low tonight around 45, with a high tomorrow around 70.
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2: He was just a teenager when his father died in a robbery. 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
5: Currently downtown, the temperature is 62 degrees.

0: 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The three-hour show is podcast every night after the program. 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Okay? So glad to have you here. Before I get back into more idiots in the U.S. Senate, and there are more. You got Mazie Hirono. You got Adam Schiff to get to. You got a lot of people who are idiots. Then you've got somebody who's smart like Senator Kennedy from Louisiana. We love hearing from him every time. But a quick update here. Sam, all of you saw this, but our friend Brianna Morello got a hold of me today. She's like, do you see this? Trump did not approve the stopping of ICE pulling people over in traffic stops.
1: Someone's in trouble.
0: And I don't know if Mark Wayne Mullen's in trouble, but he's the one that said we're going to stop it for now. And Trump said, nope. And he completely overturned it quickly. Eric Daugherty, I'm not sure how he pronounces it, is saying President Trump officially overturned an internal DHS memo that blocked ICE from carrying out vehicle traffic stops against illegal aliens. The vehicle stop pause was issued after two shootings where ICE feared for their lives or public safety. The DHS memo was quickly overturned. Good. Now, the one thing you don't want to do is make a change. And by the way, you know, Sam, you know that I caused this, right?
1: Did you?
0: Well, I went on the X last night and I said, mass deportations now. This is what I voted for. Suddenly the president's overturning a policy. Just saying.
1: I mean, he is watching your X account. That's for sure.
0: Watching and listening to the show every day. I'm sure. Because he does 21 hours of work, gives 3 hours a day to the show, which is 100%. What everybody should do.
1: Who doesn't? Absolutely.
0: 833-JOE-PAG. I have no idea if I affected it, but I did say that yesterday. This investigation has been going on. Remember, yesterday we reported that allegedly Susan Collins from Maine got with Mark Wayne Mullen, the DHS secretary, and then he said, we're putting a pause on it for a minute. Then Tom Homan went on television and said, we're still going to do enforcement. We're not stopping. We're just going to reassess and take a look at things. The president got wind of this and said, what are you talking about? We're not stopping enforcement. What are you talking about? I hope there is not this back and forth between the DHS and the president, because Mark Wayne Mullen, we like him a lot, but he will be out of a job in 2 seconds if the president thinks that he's not doing what he wants. And I'm glad this was overturned and rescinded or whatever the hell it is, because you have to do enforcement. If you're here illegally, you have to go back to where you came from and then do it legally. And let me reiterate, let me just say it one more time. Maybe you're here illegally right now listening to my program because you're smart and you like what I have to say. Let me say this to you directly. Take the money and self-deport, then come back legally. Why is that not the right option? Sam, why is that not the right thing to do? You get like $2,600.
1: It should be.
0: You get a free flight home. Hello?
1: I know. I keep thinking this too, and like, I don't know, maybe it was like last year during Christmas, the amount went up by like $1,500.
0: Yeah.
1: I'm like, hold on, it's a Christmas miracle. Like, just take the money and then do it the right way, because that's all anyone wants these immigrants to do, is just to do it the right way, like so many millions of Americans have done.
0: Yes, I am pro-immigrant. And you're right, it was $1,000 when they started this. It's like $2,600 now. You've already gotten a free ride when you got here, because you're handed a phone and food and lodging and everything else. You probably have been working here for a while. Tell them you're going to need a couple of weeks off. You get yourself a temporary visa. You come back, get a work visa. You start working on permanent residency. Do it the right way. Because let's say, because we've talked about this, let's say you don't know, or you didn't know that it was illegal because Biden was letting everybody in. Here's TPS for you. Here's parole for you. Here's asylum for the other guy. Everybody gets let in. Now you realize what the laws are because you've been told since Trump has been back in office, this is the law. Been proven to you over and over again. Take the free ride home, take the money, then come back. It's kind of simple. Let me get back to Todd Blanche facing some idiots in the Senate.
2: You didn't recuse yourself from that matter. You're
3: no.
2: willing There's no reason.
0: This is Adam Schiff, who should be in prison, in my opinion, because he lied about Russia, Russia, Russia. I think that Adam Schiff lied under oath. I think that he lied as a committee chair in the House, the Intelligence Committee chair. I think that he did everything he could to mislead everybody about the Russia hoax. And for some reason, he's just sitting in the Senate like he's got the high road. He's talking to Todd Blanche about how he should have recused himself from the Proud Boys case or something.
3: From the Proud Boys matter?
4: Yes, I mean, it was.
5: Lawyer, you know the rules. There are rules to say when I have to be recused. And that's,
0: you can hear that because Schiff wouldn't shut up, but Blanche said, you're a lawyer. You know the rules. You know the rules. I didn't have to recuse.
5: One of them.
4: And there are rules. And when you're told to recuse yourself from investigations that you handle for the president, you're supposed to recuse yourself.
0: And Blanche responded, I always did. I always have.
4: You've also refused to release Volume 2 of the Special Counsel's report. That was an investigation into the Mar-a-Lago documents case. How is that not an abundant conflict of interest? Refusing to release to the public an investigative report of an investigation into your client.
3: I am not a judge, a federal judge.
4: No. The department's position.
0: Schiff is going to talk over him, trying to get a soundbite for TikTok. He said, I'm not a judge. A federal judge said it should not be released.
4: Under you, Mr. Blanche. The department's position under you, Mr. Blanche, was do not release the report.
3: So that position...
4: If you went into court asking them to release it, it would be released by now. So how is that not a patent conflict of interest?
3: What you're saying happens to not be true. I did not do that. What you're talking about happened before
4: I became the Deputy Attorney General.
3: No.
0: He won't let him finish. What you're talking about happened before I became the Deputy Attorney General. He won't let him finish because Schiff wants the soundbite. I mean, I guess you need a soundbite. If you look like that, you need something else to distract attention because that ain't working for him. But here's Adam Schiff, who's so completely delusional that he still thinks he's on the high road here. He's got the moral compass or something, knowing that he's been lying about Russia since 2016.
3: I don't, but I'm recused and had nothing to do with that case. Like, you can't accuse me of violating my ethical rules and then lie about what I did.
0: So boom. Boom. Goes the dynamite. I mean, I'm so tired of these people grandstanding, and I'm glad that they don't just sit there and take it. And then, just to really make you crazy about how nuts the left is, we have to get a little Maisie.
6: Since you became a legal adult, have you ever made unwanted requests for sexual favors or committed any verbal or physical harassment or assault of a sexual nature?
3: No, Senator.
6: Have you ever faced discipline or entered into a settlement relating to this kind of conduct?
3: No, Senator.
0: Can you imagine you've got, like, a few minutes to talk to the potential attorney general, and that's what you bring up? And she does this every single time there's an appointment in front of her. Every time. Now, listen, if there are allegations or even rumors that somebody did any of that and you want to ask it, I get it. But just to ask it as a standard question... sit there and say yes, even if they did do it, what are they going to say?
1: No, of course not.
0: Oh my gosh, Senator, I can't believe you asked me that question. Yes, I'm guilty.
6: Since you became a legal...

0: you do that with his wife and his kids sitting behind him, his grandkid? Just dumb. Then there's this.
1: So can I get your word under oath that within the next 30 days?
0: This is Dick Durbin from Illinois. He's out here questioning Todd Blanche now. And he wants Todd Blanche to meet with the 10 victims of Jeffrey Epstein for some reason.
1: You will personally sit down with these 10 victims and hear their case in terms of what needs to be done by the Department of Justice.
2: Chairman, I appreciate them being here today. I also have somebody from my office who's spent her entire career working on cases like Mr. Epstein's. She's in charge of our task force investigating human trafficking. She's available to talk to them.
1: She can sit right next to you when you meet with these survivors.
0: Dick, really mad. I mean, he's like getting angry. He's like, she can sit right next to you. Because, again, he thinks he has them somehow. I don't know what this is about.
2: I have never said I will not meet with survivors.
1: Will you meet with these 10 survivors? I'm asking you on the record.
2: If they have lawyers, as you know, I'm prohibited from meeting directly with them. I have met with counsel for survivors.
0: It's a little something that Dick Durbin didn't want us to know. If they have lawyers, he's prohibited from meeting with her or them.
2: Has many people in the Department of Justice, over 30, but if they are represented by counsel, we will work with their counsel. If they don't have a lawyer, I will certainly make arrangements to make sure the right people at the Department of Justice meet
1: with
2: them. Absolutely.
1: Will you get it done within the next 30 days that each of these survivors...
2: I will get it done today, if that's necessary. I mean, my point is, there's somebody here who can meet with them today, get their information, and arrange to meet with them.
1: I think you ought to be in the room.
0: I mean, what's the question? And Dick Durbin needs him to be in the room. I think you ought to be in the room. Why? You know what I mean? Listen, if you're going to ask an engaging question and you're trying to really seek some answers and you're trying to really get somewhere with these questions, I don't have a problem. I don't care what side of the aisle you're on. But clearly, they just wanted some gotcha garbage that isn't working. What was he talking about? He says, I will have my people meet with them today. Will you be in the room? Why? Why do I have to be in the room in the next 30 days? If they do the investigation, they find out that there are allegations that need to be investigated and taken further and maybe charges levied, then they will meet with me. If the Attorney General doesn't meet with everybody. The DOJ is a vast group of people doing a huge job. But Dick Durbin needs him to sit in the room for some reason. It's so dumb. And, of course, John Kennedy comes through. He makes it clear who somebody has to be before they get nominated. This isn't a secret.
3: Have you ever seen a president of the United States appoint an enemy to be attorney general?
2: I have not.
3: Usually they appoint their qualified friends, don't they?
2: Yes.
3: I mean, one president appointed his brother, right?
2: He did, Senator.
0: You know who that was, him? The president that appointed his brother?
4: Who?
0: Polo's older. You might know Polo. You and I weren't around yet, but we should know this.
5: I'm assuming JFK.
0: Yes. JFK nominated and appointed his brother, RFK, was the attorney general. Yes, he was.
3: And I can think of another president who appointed his former law partner. Is that right?
2: It is correct.
0: That may, in fact, be Holder. I'm not sure if Obama and Holder were law partners, but he was his wingman.
3: Okay.
0: Let me just interject this because I have to when I see Kennedy. Say, we got to have him on again soon. That was so fun to have him on.
4: Yeah, it was.
0: There is a video or something that he posted on TikTok or Instagram or something, and he's like wearing full workout regalia, and he's got like a headband on, and his face is red from working out, and he's talking about getting my workout on. He's got like a towel around his neck. The guy just cracks me up. He's got this wry humor that is so good and so funny. That I want to spend some more time with this guy. Let's get him back on the program.
3: Are you responsible for all the president's decisions?
2: No, Senator, I'm not.
3: I mean, does the president get up in the morning and give you a call first thing and say, Todd, tell me what I ought to do today?
2: He does not.
3: Okay. Does he ever ask your opinion on actions he should take?
2: Yes.
3: Do you tell him the truth?
2: Every time.
3: Have you ever disagreed with him?
2: Yes.
3: And have you ever disagreed with him and he did it anyway?
2: Yes.
3: And did you go call a press conference?

0: announce that the president made a bad decision?
1: Absolutely not.
0: That's not what attorneys general do.
1: Correct.
0: Okay. Has he ever asked you to do anything illegal?
1: No.
0: Would you do it if he asked you?
1: Absolutely not.
0: Okay.
2: Kennedy's so good. He's just so good. He's just so good at it because he knows what he's doing, and he's very nicely and very Louisiana-like making the left look like a bunch of idiots because they were suggesting he lied for the president and he would do illegal things for the president and all that stuff. And Kennedy is just this very folksy, you know, Louisiana way, nails him like he does every time. Your thoughts about Todd Blanche as the attorney general? 833-JOE-PAGS, 833-563-7247, joepags.com. We're coming right back.
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2: 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Let me go to the phone lines. I appreciate you taking the time. Dave is in Delaware. Dave, what's going on?
15: Hey, how are you doing today, Mr. Pags?
2: Living the dream, man. Talk to me.
15: All right, well, so you had said something about, like, you were talking about how, like, these people basically, like, you consider, like, police, like, informants giving information, and you know, should it be justified for them to have to give their name up? See, I agree with I'd love to know their names, but I do have a disagreement. Putting the priority of let's say, it's a police informant, and they give that information up and you give that name out. How likely are you to get more information from that person?
2: Well, it's not like a police informant whatsoever. You're talking about somebody going straight to the police. That's law enforcement that would then enforce the law. This is a reporter that's not law enforcement. Hold on. This is a reporter that's not law enforcement getting classified information they know should not be released, and they're getting it from somebody who is committing a federal crime. That's a difference.
15: Oh,
2: that's a big
15: classified.
2: Difference. Yeah, classified.
15: Oh, you said classified? Oh, I mean, my whole perspective just got thrown out the window. So how are you doing this week?
2: Dave, I'm doing great. I appreciate you. He wants to know how I'm doing now, Sam. He's like, okay. I didn't hear the word classified. I mean, at the end of the day, that's exactly what we're talking about. I didn't hear you, Sam. Say it again.
16: He shifted real quick.
2: He did. He's like, oh, classified. I didn't know. Oh, I got you. Yeah, come on, Dave. We're not playing games. I was a journalist for a long time. I had all sorts of people getting me information. And if it was somebody that, hey, here's a federal crime on a report, I would talk to my inside sources at the police station and let them know. Not that I was working for them, but I didn't want people out here committing, you know, crimes either. 833-JOE-PAGS, JoePags.com. Another big hour coming your way, including Dr. Jesse Lopez.
3: Joe Pags.
2: It's hard to believe, but true. 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
24: The U.S. has launched a second wave of strikes against Iran. U.S. Central Command posts on X, the strike targeted Iranian military capabilities used to threaten vessels trying to get through the Strait of Hormuz. This after President Trump said he's not looking to negotiate with Iran right now. The president says federal immigration agents are not ending traffic stops. This a day after the Immigration and Customs Enforcement said it was suspending most stops after two people were fatally shot by ICE agents during recent stops in Maine and Texas. In a post, the president says traffic stops are one of ICE's most important and effective crime-fighting tools. The foreign ministry in Mexico is officially asking U.S. prosecutors to investigate the deaths of Mexican immigrants who have died in ICE custody. At least 17 Mexican nationals have died during immigration enforcement operations throughout President Trump's second term. Now it looks like Los Angeles County and California may want in on the lawsuit trying to block the planned merger between Paramount and Warner Brothers Discovery.
25: 12 states are suing, led by California Attorney General Rob Bonta. A motion regarding the lawsuit introduced by L.A. County Supervisor Lindsay Horvath will be heard next Tuesday. It characterizes Paramount's nearly $111 billion acquisition as a jobs killer that would further weaken the L.A. County television and movie industry and the county's overall economy. The county recently released an economic analysis of the pending merger. It found it would put 2,500 entertainment industry jobs in the greater Los Angeles region at risk. I'm Daniel Martindale.
24: Argentina is headed to their second straight World Cup final. After scoring two late goals in a game against England Wednesday in the semifinal in Atlanta, they now play Spain in Sunday's final in New Jersey. Argentina enters the final having won all of their matches at the World Cup, while Spain is unbeaten. Cape Verde, the only team to earn a draw with Spain. England will face off with France in Saturday's match for third place. I'm Scott Carr.
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9: Expect weather-wise for the remainder of the day in the Fairbanks area. Looking at pretty much more of the same. Mostly cloudy skies with some intermittent showers mixed in as well. Overnight low tonight around 45 with a high tomorrow around 70.
10: Currently downtown, the temperature is 61 degrees.

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1: Great radio stations everywhere, along with Sam and Polo. It is the Joe Pags Show. Thanks a lot for stopping by. It is a Wednesday at Dr. Jesse Lopez, bottom of this hour. We've got something about the military and the Department of War when it comes to the level of manliness men have in the military. We'll talk about that coming up. It's an interesting study. Interesting thing. I should not a study. A thing that Hegseth said, the Secretary of War, what Pete Hegseth had to say. But there is something, and Sam, thanks for reminding me about this. Summer Lee is a United States representative who's from Pittsburgh, Pennsylvania. And she is a stark raving racist. That one lady that hates the button just is out today. She's not even having it. She's like, you're button boy today. Bye. I'm not doing it. Bye, Felicia. So Summer Lee has decided that you have to have a doctor. If you're black, the doctor has to be black. I guess if you're Hispanic, doctor has to be Hispanic. If you're a woman, doctor has to be a woman. Summer Lee is a black woman. And again, a duly elected representative from Pittsburgh. What the hell's the matter with you, Pittsburgh? I have to know. Because is this person representative of what you want in Congress?
2: Let me just say, I have a black doctor and I sought my black doctor out. In fact, black doctor.
1: I have a black doctor and I sought my black doctor out is what she said. She's about to say, in fact, this, that, and the other. She's going to talk about some other crap. But she says it as if that's somehow the right thing to do. Now, if you want to have a black doctor, and that's who you seek out, fine. But for you to stand on your pedestal, and by the way, I've never done that. I've had black doctors, white doctors, Hispanic doctors, doesn't matter to me. But if you want that, do that in your private life. Why are you a U.S. representative bragging about what a bigot and a racist you are? Because she's dumb enough to think that she's somehow lifting up black doctors instead of just saying, I'm picking somebody that has nothing to do with his or her medical expertise or experience. Let me start that over, I think, because I have to with this woman. With this woman, you have to start from the beginning. I have a black doctor, and I sought the black doctor out.
2: I have a black doctor, and I sought my black doctor out. In fact, black doctors are in high demand because black patients know that culturally competent care can be the difference between care and cure, or life and death.
1: What is she talking about? Black doctors, let me just unpack that for a second to use a kid's words. Let me unpack that for a second. I have a black doctor because I sought the black doctor out. In fact, black doctors are in demand. Because black people, that goes on about some sort of cultural something or other. What? Black people and white people and people in between, the two shades, are all biologically just about the same. Now, do some things affect some communities more than others? Sure. It doesn't mean that a white doctor or Hispanic doctor or Asian doctor can't figure it out for a black person because they're all learning the same thing in medical school. There is no black medical school. There isn't. There is no black medical school. There's no Italian guy medical school. If it were, it would probably be a front. It'd be a no-show job. But no, at the end of the day, you don't have these individual learning establishments to learn to be a physician that are catering to people of one shade or the other. Let me continue with this idiot.
2: That's just what it is. Just really quickly, I don't know if some of my colleagues know some of the history of black care and mistreatment in the medical field. But, for instance, gynecology procedures were developed from unanesthetized, non-consensual experiments performed on enslaved black women. Life-saving vaccines were developed using someone's cells.
1: I'm sorry. Enslaved black women? She's talking about enslaved black women. The Civil War ended in 1865. That's 161 years ago. So what she's talking about, and I'm sure horrible things were done by Democrats to slaves. What she's talking about hasn't happened for 160 years. And she's acting like it applies to 2026. That's why we need DEI. She's pushing for DEI by saying this ridiculous stuff.
2: Performed on enslaved black women. Life-saving vaccines were developed using stolen cells from Henrietta Lacks, a non-consenting black woman. Modern health care was built using black bodies without our consent. And when there is even the mere suggestion that
1: without our consent. Is she suggesting that her black body was used for some sort of medical research? Because she says without our consent, like it happened to her. She is not all black people. She's not slaves. I am not the mafia. I am not Mussolini because I'm Italian. What she's saying doesn't make any sense to anybody who's got logic and rationale on their sides.
2: Invest in cures for diseases disproportionately affecting black people, or that there aren't enough black doctors. Republicans cry DEI and say it's unfair.
1: Well, no, it's not only unfair, it's racist. It's literally racist that you need more black doctors to provide care for black people. It's just not true. There's not a study on the planet that says black doctors know more about black patients than any other doctors. I had a doctor who was from Haiti. His name was Dr. Abelard. This was in Palm Beach County, Florida. My father loved him. My father was 100% Italian. I'm not. I'm more than 50, but I'm not 100. Still, we went to Dr. Abelard because we believed in what he had to say and what he did and the solutions he gave. Should we not have gone there? Or is this woman just stupid?
2: They say we should only rely on so-called objective standards for medical competence. But objective according to who? You cannot standardize test your way into empathy or taking people's pain seriously or cultural competency. MCAT scores don't translate to better care for black people automatically.
1: Yes, it does. It literally does. And what is this cultural competency she keeps talking about? Because I don't hear her saying black doctors can't care for white people. Do you hear her saying that? I don't. She's just saying black people need a black doctor. Are you listening to me right now or watching right now? Are you black? Do you need a black doctor? Sam, did Dr. Ben Carson only operate on the brains of black people?
3: No.
1: Right. That's true. He actually didn't.
2: Having all white male doctors is just as bad for the medical profession as having all white male congressmen is to our government.
1: You know, she didn't say having all black male congressmen would be bad. I don't know. This is somebody who's seated in Congress right now, who's a stark raving lunatic racist. Then she's got some black doctor, I only say that because that's all she's talking about, who talks about the importance of having more black doctors.
4: Diverse workforce and admissions to medical schools creates a better system for this country.
1: How so? How so, Dr. Roger A. Mitchell Jr.? How does that make a better system for this country? Why? In what way?
2: Thank you for that answer. It does beg the question, do Republicans want black patients to die?
1: Do Republicans want black patients? No, she didn't say to die. She says, do Republicans want black patients to die? Somehow threw in like some southern strange Ebonics cadence on the word die. Let me have her say what she just said again. Because she really said it. This is a sitting member of Congress.
4: Better system for this country.
2: Thank you for that answer. And it does beg the

0: Question, do Republicans want black patients to die?
1: Die. She got very black there in the die. I'm not sure why. And you'll notice that she's not talking about the history of mistreatment of black people. It's the history of the party that she represents, the Democrat Party.
0: Do we want women to die? Do we want trans kids to die?
1: Oh, she said die that time. She didn't say die that time. So somehow she thinks that Republicans want black people, trans kids, and women to die. And she says it and just gets away with it. It's very strange. She's literally the argument against DEI.
0: Because we know that a cultural competent education, that cultural competency and diversity in our education system, our medical system, saves lives.
1: Well, we don't know that. There is no study that says if you've got a more diverse medical field, that you've got better treatment. Just like there's no evidence that says you've got more black or Hispanic or Asian or women pilots makes for safer skies. It doesn't say that. There's nothing that says fewer white men makes for better times and better things. Nothing says that. It just blows my mind that the Democratic Party dares sit there as if they're the moral authority on anything when that's the party that enslaved everybody, that lynched everybody, that separated them at mountains and restaurants and school, that started the KKK. The Democrats did all of that. What about the big switch? What about the big switch? There was no big switch. Never happened. We do not have a history of a big switch. There was no convention where they said, you're now a Republican, I'm now a Democrat, we're now switching parties. Yes, the South is way more Republican now than it used to be. And it's way less racist than it ever used to be. That's what happens. You become more Republican, more conservative, more believer in the Constitution, and things become more equal, and you have less racism. The Democrat Party is who they always were. They're never going to stop. They're not. And Pittsburgh, I'm embarrassed for you. I'm nothing against Pittsburgh. My favorite quarterback ever comes from Pittsburgh. But there's something wrong with you, that this person is in elected office and she's somehow representing you. Now, do you want to call me and tell me that somehow having a black doctor or a white doctor or an Asian doctor or a Hispanic doctor is somehow better than just having whoever the best doctor is? Because when the doctors go through their MCAT scores, when the doctors go and perform surgeries, I want them rated and graded on how good they do, how well they do. I want them graded on how they tested. I want them graded on how they treat the patients. I want them graded on the mortality of their patients if they're operating on them. I want to know that it's the best possible doctor. I don't care what your skin tone is. If my house is burning down, if you're a great firefighter, come and put the fire out. I'm not going to check your credentials or your race or your ethnicity or your ancestry or your religion at the door. I'm not going to do it. I'm going to grade you on it if you saved my family and my pets. If you put the fire out sooner than later. If you were able to carry out somebody who was incapacitated, couldn't get out themselves. That's how I'm going to rate you and grade you. I don't care what your race is. You're a racist idiot. 833-JOE-PAGS, 833-563-7247, joepags.com. Definitely want to hear from you, because at some point we have to put a stop to it. Now, I believe it's on its last legs. She is the last of a dying breed. Brandon Gill is the person who, our friend Brandon Gill, District 26 Republican from Texas, he's the one who's chairing this committee. And he's chairing it and doing a great job knocking people like that down. These people are nuts. Yesterday, Ayanna Pressley from Massachusetts. Oh, yeah, Massachusetts, you're not off the hook. You keep on electing idiots, too. She had something stupid to say, and Gill knocked her down as well. Now, here's the assumption that people like this Representative Lee and Pressley and others, this is the assumption they make. You're black, and you're listening to them, and you agree with them. It's like the same dumb assumption made by those on the left who want open borders and free illegal immigration. They assume every Hispanic is for illegal immigration, when of course they're not. And I'm going to call them out at every turn. Because if I ever said something as stupid as, I will not go to a doctor or a male doctor, if I said that, and I said it because that makes doctors better that I'm choosing that race or that gender or that ethnicity, I should be called out. So I will call her out every single time, and people like her, when they do something so stupid. 833-JOE-PAGS, 833-563-7247, joepags.com. 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
1: I appreciate you hanging out. Thanks. It's the Joe Pags Show. Dr. Jesse Lopez in about 8 or 9 minutes. Don't miss a second of that. We do start with explosive diarrhea. Explosive diarrhea. I think you have to say it like that, right, Tim?
5: It is the law, yes.
1: I'm pretty sure that is the law. Let me go to the phone lines. A lot of people want to be heard on this racist representative. In fact, Scott says he's in Pennsylvania in that district. Talk to me, Scott.
10: Hi, Joe. I am in that district.
1: What the heck did you guys do? What did you guys do?
10: They took a part of Westmoreland County, which is more conservative.
1: Yeah.
10: I cannot give the exact times of this.
1: Okay.
10: They took a part of Westmoreland County out away from Allegheny County, and they connected it to, they turned her district. This is whatever year she became the representative.
1: So they gerrymandered it. They actually said it was a red district that they made blue?
10: Yes, part of a more red district. A red county was taken into that Allegheny. By that also taking part of the conservative base from the Westmoreland County, leaving all the large cities, larger cities and towns that were in it, that have a little more of a blue area, blue areas, to have a little more struggle. Now, they've maintained a conservative lean there.
1: Is it as embarrassing for you to have her represent you as I think it should be? That's got to be embarrassing.
10: Yes. Yes, it's terrible. Listening to this is... It's funny, of course, it makes good humor on the radio, but when it comes to real-life issues, it's not funny anymore.
1: Scott, I couldn't agree with you more, and I did not know that they gerrymandered it. Thanks for the great information. I had no idea, because you've got these districts that are going from blue to red in states like Texas that are actually doing what they're allowed to do under the law. These other states have done it forever, and they're complaining about places like Texas, that Texas is trying to do this, that, and the other. Everybody tries to do it if they've got the power. My question is, how do they keep getting the power and they're such horrible people? I really do mean this. It's not just because I'm a conservative. I'm a conservative for a reason. I'm not conservative because I woke up one day and said, I must be conservative. I'm a conservative because I'm against racism. I'm against slavery. I'm against lynchings. I'm against a separate but equal. I'm against all that crap. Those of you in the Democrat Party are for all of that just by policy. And then you elect somebody like this, even if they gerrymandered it, and they changed it from red to blue. You couldn't get somebody who was actually a normal person who would be a Democrat, more like a blue dog Democrat that's got some conservative values too. Instead, you've got a stark raving racist, and a poor guy like that has to be represented by it. It's very strange. Very strange. Let me go to Dan in Kansas City. Dan, what's going on?
11: Hey, Joe, what's up? I appreciate it. I've been listening to the radio here, and I am screaming at the top of my lungs saying, yes, yes, thank you, thank you. You're hitting it on the head. It's not the Jews, Hispanics, women, or any minority, even gays. They're not the ones we have to worry about. If you're laying on the operating table, it's a Democrat you have to really worry about. Because if you're an old white guy laying there and you need a little bit more CPR, he's going to be the first one that says, I'm tired. I can't help this guy. Let him go.
1: Yeah.
11: And that's what terrifies me the most in this world. And I'm 100% biased against him.
1: Well, listen, let me tell you this. Hey, Dan, good call. I got to hit a break here quickly, but I do want to comment on what you said. We just saw it. He's not making it up. We just saw it. I mean, people were getting fired from their medical jobs because they were celebrating the death of Charlie Kirk. There were people fired from their medical jobs saying, I will never operate on a MAGA, or if you're MAGA, I won't give you the anesthesia you need. If you're MAGA, I'll make sure that it hurts a little bit more for you. Or maybe I'll leave, you know, some gauze or something inside your body. I mean, I'm not making it up. These people are nuts. And she's arguing that we need more people that are unqualified or underqualified simply because of the tone of their skin. And yes, I believe every black person, every Hispanic, every Asian, every fill in the blank, every white person can be great and can be bad at a job. I believe that. But I mean, just to say you have to have more of them just so we can fill a quota, it's like the airline saying by the end of whatever year, 40% will be of other than white male persuasion. Why? If 70% of those available are white males, you should hire them. They're the better flyers. Or if you get someone who's qualified, maybe ignore their skin tone and ancestry. But saying we're going to put a quota on it, 40% have to be this or have to be that, is actually sick and dangerous, depending on the profession. 833-JOE-PAGS, 833-563-7247, joepags.com. Dr. Jesse, when we come back, do not touch that dial. Stay here.
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14: Alaska lawmakers have returned to Juneau for continued debate over the proposed Alaska LNG project. Key disagreements remain over a tax provision tied to the massive natural gas development plan, with the special legislative session scheduled to end later this week. Meanwhile, the Dunleavy administration says construction of the long-debated King Cove Road could begin soon after federal officials issued the project's first-ever permit. In Anchorage, police are investigating a shooting outside an East Anchorage elementary school that left one man wounded. Alaska's largest natural gas utility is warning South Central Alaska could face supply challenges this winter if additional gas sources are not secured. And in Fairbanks, the 65th World Eskimo Indian Olympics has gotten underway, bringing athletes, performers, and visitors together to celebrate Alaska Native culture, traditional games, and heritage. I'm Monica Nelson.
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2: What to expect weather-wise for the remainder of the day in the Fairbanks area. Looking at pretty much more of the same, mostly cloudy skies with some intermittent showers mixed in as well. Overnight low tonight around 45, with a high tomorrow around 70.
3: Currently downtown, the temperature is 60 degrees.

0: We had the story yesterday about Taco Bell somehow implicated in this explosive diarrhea thing. It's somehow involving the vegetables being used in the tacos. I made the point that if I go to Taco Bell, I expect that anyway. It's good taste in food, but it comes out differently. So I'm not really sure why we had to go there, but what is the cause of this? As funny as it sounds, and it is, because I'm a child, and so is this guy, but he's a very good doctor as well. It's Dr. Jesse Lopez. Jesse, first of all, how you doing?
1: Doing great today. Thank you. Thanks for asking.
0: We have to talk about explosive diarrhea because I didn't even know this. Before we started, you said somebody trying to implicate the Trump administration did something to cause explosive diarrhea. Fill us in. And the medical, let's start with the medical terminology. What exactly is this and where's it coming from?
1: Well, cyclosporiasis has been around for a long time, but right now there's kind of a significant breakout across the country. And it's really due to a parasite that gets into the soil, contaminates the crops, it gets to your grocery store, you ingest it, it goes through some replicative processes, and then all of a sudden you have an infective oocyte within your intestine that actually gets taken up into your intestinal cell. And before you know it, you have loud, explosive diarrhea. And this can be pretty significant because it can actually last for a couple of weeks all the way up to a couple of months. So patients can get dehydrated, they can have electrolyte imbalances, fever, et cetera. So this is significant because there's been about 1,545 cases since July 13th, or as of July 13th, and about another 5,100 cases that they suspect.
0: Well, why did you add the word loud? You're the first person who said loud. We've heard explosive diarrhea. We assumed loud, but you had to throw that in there? What's the matter with you?
1: Well, I think it's very descriptive of the process with this that really separates it out from like your typical flu diarrhea or something like that.
0: Crappy situation. So why did you make me do that? Before we start, he said, can you add the echo? Yes, we're children, but he brings incredible information every time. Inspiration.health. Inspiration.health is his website. Go check out everything. Will you have a report on the explosive loud diarrhea on your website or not?
1: We definitely can, especially on how to treat your food. A lot of people have been asking, how can we cleanse our food? There have been a lot of recommendations, putting it in baking soda water, in vinegar, in water, but none of that really kills it. So obviously you cannot eat these kinds of foods like raw vegetables, salads, etc. Most of it comes in the bagged salads that you might take, lettuce, cilantro, basil, even snow peas.
0: Okay.
1: Those things, just maybe stay away from them for a while. But if you are going to eat them, you can actually use a Clorox solution, a natural, non-tainted Clorox solution that doesn't have any additives or odor enhancers added to it. And I use this before when I've done medical mission work, and you take about 1 teaspoon to a gallon of water, and that really gives you a nice solution for being able to clean your vegetables. You let it soak for about a minute to 2 minutes, and then you rinse them off thoroughly with clean water, and it does actually kill the parasites and the bacteria that might be present. Now, a lot of times you'll read on the internet.
0: Will it help the insecticides too?
1: I don't know about the insecticides, but certainly washing that will hopefully help with the insecticides, but it definitely will kill this particular parasite. And it's a very effective method. And if you rinse it well, it's not harmful. It really creates a hypochlorite solution that we call it. We're going to put an article on our website from Oklahoma State University that really tells you how to do this.
0: Good.
1: So it is probably the best entity, but one that's not talked about by the state and federal government.
0: Well, I don't want anybody to try something that won't work. I want to make sure I understand. 1 teaspoon to a gallon of water. You're literally saying a teaspoon of Clorox in a gallon of water?
1: Teaspoon, correct.
0: Okay.
1: Yes, that gives you about 65 parts per million.
0: Okay.
1: In terms of the solution, when they're doing it commercially, they'll use up to 200, up to 2,000 parts per mil.
0: Well, where did this come from? Where did this explosive diarrhea even start?
1: Well, this explosive diarrhea started at the DNC headquarters. No, just kidding.
0: Listen, you're not far off, brother. I mean, probably some there too. But if I'm getting a bag of lettuce and you might get sick from it, is it from our country? Is it from another country? Where are we getting it?
1: Well, right now we don't know for sure, but we think it is local. There is a higher risk of it when it comes from outside the country. But this contamination occurs due to human fecal contamination. This is a human parasite only. It really doesn't infect cows. They can be actually a carrier, or livestock can.
0: Yeah.
1: But what happens is that there's fecal contamination through like leaking septic tanks or some overfill of some raw sewage treatment facilities. And what happens is it gets into the irrigation water. And when the irrigation water sprinkles the plants, then they get contaminated. And so when the oocytes get into the ground, that's when they start to spore. And then when they pick it and they send it, and those spores are present and you eat them, that's what creates the infection.
0: And once you get the infection, what can you take to get rid of it?
1: So a lot of times it's self-limiting. So see if it's going to go away. But if it's not, then you need a prescription of Bactrim. You've heard of Bactrim DS that's been used for urinary tract infections. And that's really been the most studied antibiotic to date. Some individuals who are allergic to Bactrim could potentially benefit from Cipro. So there are a couple antibiotics that can work against this.
0: Inspiration.health. Go to his website right now. He does telemedicine, too. It's Dr. Jesse Lopez. You told me something earlier in the week that was startling to me, that for some reason, billions more dollars are being spent on buying more vaccines for COVID. Now, let's just be perfectly clear, by the science, by the research, not making anything up. This is all on your website, inspiration.health. We still, to this day, don't know how extensive the vaccine effects are, the adverse effects from these vaccines are. We know that VAERS shows that many people died. Many people got very sick. Still to this day, people might be passing away because of some of these effects. In fact, Dr. McCullough, your friend and mine, says these should have been off the market a long time ago. So let me ask you something. Jesse, why on earth would the government spend a dime on getting more vaccines? What's this about?
1: This is a real headbanger, head scratcher.
0: Yes.
1: It's infuriating. Because recently, the CDC just recently has agreed to purchase $1.55 billion worth of pediatric and adult COVID-19 vaccines from Pfizer and Moderna. $1.5 billion. And Joe, this is in spite of the fact that the CDC data shows that the daily decrease in the administration of the COVID-19 vaccines has gone down 95%. 95%, and still they're buying this. And the biggest question that I have, as does others, is, when these contracts were procured with Pfizer and Moderna, were any of these vaccines earmarked for the Vaccines for Children program? Because typically when the federal government buys vaccines, they earmark it for that program.
0: Right.
1: And I know that you've had Aaron Seary on your show multiple times, a wonderful lawyer who works a lot with Informed Consent Action Network, as well as React 19, has recently sent a letter to Dr. Bhattacharya, who is the acting director of the CDC, as to what is going on here.
0: Yeah.
1: And how could you get these approved? Because the ACIP, which is the organization or the committee, the Advisory Committee on Immunization Practices, that President Trump appointed, was stayed, basically effectively kicked off by a federal judge out of Massachusetts.
0: Imagine
1: after
0: that.
1: They were sued by the American Academy of Pediatrics, among others. So how did they even get the approval to get these bought and paid for? So we need some answers there, first and foremost.
0: Well, I mean, without a doubt. I mean, I don't understand why we're buying it. You and I have talked about this a million times. There are many, many, many studies showing that hydroxychloroquine and ivermectin are very effective against COVID. Many studies show that the mortality rate for children when it comes to COVID is almost nothing. So I'm not really sure why any children would get it. We know that many countries stopped giving any vaccines to males 30 years old and younger. So, like you said, can we not find out why our money, our taxpayer dollars, are being spent, $1.55 billion to buy a vaccine that most people don't need, and some would argue nobody needs them?
1: Well, yeah, and your point's very valid, because the ACIP had passed several new policies, which was basically a change in the recommended vaccine schedule, where many of the vaccines became a

0: to be able to get into school, into daycare, et cetera, when we know that those are not necessary for those children. And they also had done some protective policies, for instance, mandating that Tamiflu is taken out of the flu vaccine, for example, or that babies at birth don't have to have the hepatitis B vaccine. All of those important decisions, which I have been a proponent for, have been put on hold because of this lawsuit and because of this judge, this federal judge out of Massachusetts. So this is really a significant situation, and we need more answers, and I hope we get them.
1: Jesse, are people still going and getting the vaccine? Like, when I go to the local, you know, CVS or whatever, there's still a sign that you can get your vaccine here. I've never seen anybody waiting in line there, thankfully, because we're smart in Texas. But are people still actively going to get this? I mean, I haven't heard anybody recommend that you go and get a vaccine other than a commercial for Pfizer or Moderna or somebody. Is there somebody still in the medical field, in your field, pushing for people to go and get the shot?
0: Oh, yeah, all the time, all the time. During the flu season from 25 to 26, there were 23.3 million COVID-19 vaccinations given in spite of the knowledge of all of the adverse effects that are out there. And that, you know, also is a head scratcher in terms of why did the federal government buy another $1.5 billion worth when these adverse effects have, you know, been very well documented. And then on top of that, we've had to fight the CDC for 2 years to get any information or the FDA. And on top of that, Senator Ron Johnson, with his hearings, found out that the FDA actually had done an appropriate Bayesian analysis that found that there was significant statistical safety signals that were hidden from the public and that whistleblowers who tried to come forth were silenced. So in spite of all that, people are still getting these vaccines, and we know that they every month I come on your show, there's a new study that shows an issue. I have plenty of studies lined up to talk about today. We probably won't get to. We'll probably have to talk about next time.
1: Right.
0: But they're still doing it, and our federal government is still spending dollars.
1: Well, Jesse, I thought with Robert F. Kennedy Jr. At the helm, that, and he's somebody who is a skeptic. He's not against vaccines, but he certainly has a lot of questions about them. I thought that this would be out the window. I thought they would come out and say, okay, a lot of adverse effects were hidden. A lot of people were lying about people dying from something other than COVID when they actually died from COVID or from the vaccine. We're just going to stop this completely because we don't know what the hell it's doing to people, and the adverse effects far outweigh any benefit that could be out there. Why hasn't he done that?
0: I don't know. It's been radio silence. It seems like all of the attention has turned away from it, and all the things that we were promised in terms of make America healthy again have been ignored. And this goes all the way down the line. You know, I don't even know if there's a fight anymore to try to get appropriate appointees back to the ACIP. And there were learned physicians and PhD scientists that were on that. So what's up with that? What's going on with the potential persecution of Fauci for what he did to this country? I mean, it's just everything we were promised. It's radio silence right now.
1: Well, I mean, he got pardoned, and he shouldn't have. And I wonder if you can, I think either you and I talked about this, or it might have been somebody. It could have been an Aaron Siri. But what happened is he got pardoned federally. Now it would be up to individual states to sue him or to prosecute him, which they can, but I wish that they would. They're not doing it yet. Dr. Jesse Lopez, go to inspiration.health. He does telemedicine. All this research is up on his website as well. Inspiration.health is the website. Let's talk about these foreign nationals that you were telling me about the other day that came into an airport with, in their baggage, something really bad. What did they have with them?
0: Well, they had some goodies in their bag. These two gentlemen actually came back from a little trip from Brazzaville, Republic of Congo, where there was a major outbreak of a particular virus going on. And when they came through customs, they declared that they only had some scientific equipment in their little black briefcases. But when those briefcases were looked at, there were 117 vials of different viral samples. And can you guess which virus was in that sampling?
1: I don't have to guess because I know. Tell the people.
0: Monkeypox.
1: Stunning.
0: They deactivated monkeypox present.
1: So we got a bunch of monkeypox in the Congo, loaded them up on our briefcases and our baggage, and decided to fly into another country across the world with it. Jesse, is there a scientific reason why you would do that?
0: Zero. Why would you come through and not declare it if it was for a proper use? So to me, if you're coming through with these vials and you're not declaring it and you're not properly storing it and you're getting on a plane with other people, it seems to

0: would have a nefarious agenda, as far as I'm concerned. And what's really troubling, Joe, is that these two individuals actually work at the Rocky Mountain Laboratory Level 4 Biosafety Lab.
1: I mean, how safe is what they did? Not very. Let me ask you this, because I don't know anything from anything. You always inform me. If you deactivate monkeypox or anything else, can you reactivate it?
0: Theoretically, no, but I don't know all of the science on that. But certainly you could look at some of the genetic aspects of it, possibly manipulate those genetic aspects of it. Is this something that was intended to be, I don't know, you could hypothesize and say sold to someone else who could do something more sinister with it?
1: Right.
0: I think that that's a real problem. And Congress is apparently looking into this. They're looking into the House and Energy Committee. They're requesting the documents from the NIH concerning these researchers and their work and the approvals and the biosafety procedures, et cetera. But it's really interesting that the particular section that one of these scientists worked in was the National Institute of Allergy and Infectious Disease.
1: Wow.
0: Which is Dr. Fauci's old stomping ground, of course.
1: They are under arrest, right? They were charged, weren't they?
0: They were absolutely charged. They were absolutely under arrest, and then they bonded out. So these guys are free right now.
1: Scientists that know how to handle monkeypox are just roaming the streets.
0: Yeah, well, and from foreign countries. So if you're bringing something like that into this country, I would think that you would stay in custody or maybe perhaps deport them.
1: I would think that they wouldn't get to be out on bond. But maybe I'm nuts.
0: They committed a criminal offense. So I'm sure that must revoke something in terms of their ability to be here in this country.
1: Jesse, I'm almost out of time. Give me 30 seconds on this. I really wanted to ask you this today for everybody to listen to. If you decided to start pushing the shots, decided to start pushing different prescription drugs, is there a monetary benefit for you if you would have turned and said, forget science, give me the money? I'm guessing that they were trying to get you to push this stuff, right?
0: Yeah, absolutely, especially for pediatricians. I mean, pediatricians were incentivized during COVID, and they still may be today, to get a certain number of their patient population immunized with the different vaccinations, and this was true for the COVID-19 vaccine. Mm. We've presented evidence of that on this show where the physicians were paid quite well, could make as much as an extra $50,000, $200,000, $300,000 a year just by pushing the vaccines.
1: Unbelievable. It's Dr. Jesse Lopez, inspiration.health. Do me a favor, steer clear of the explosive diarrhea, Jesse.
0: I'm going to do my best. I'm not going to Taco Bell.
1: My brother, we appreciate you. Go to inspiration.health. Go get all the knowledge. It's up there on the website, and we're back after this. Stay right here.
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1: 970. 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
1: 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He gets it done right every time. We had to have a little fun with the explosive diarrhea. I know it's serious, but come on. If you can't have a little fun, then what are you going to do? That's going to do it for this hour. Next hour, Lieutenant Colonel Jeffrey Atticott, the latest stuff out of Iran. What was the deal with the Iraqi prime minister sitting next to President Trump yesterday at the White House? Was that sending a signal to Iran? Short answer, yes. Atticott will explain exactly how. And got a lot more to get to next hour, too, including what Pete Hegseth wants to check in military men. Let's just say men on this one. Keep it here. Coming back.
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21: The U.S. has launched a second wave of strikes against Iran. U.S. Central Command posts on X the strike targeted Iranian military capabilities used to threaten vessels trying to get through the Strait of Hormuz. This after President Trump said he's not looking to negotiate with Iran right now. The president says federal immigration agents are not ending traffic stops. This a day after the Immigration and Customs Enforcement said it was suspending most stops after two people were fatally shot by ICE agents during recent stops in Maine and Texas. In a post, the president says traffic stops are one of ICE's most important and effective crime-fighting tools. The foreign ministry in Mexico is officially asking U.S. prosecutors to investigate the deaths of Mexican immigrants who have died in ICE custody. At least 17 Mexican nationals have died during immigration enforcement operations throughout President Trump's second term. Now it looks like Los Angeles County and California may want in on the lawsuit trying to block the planned merger between Paramount and Warner Brothers Discovery.
22: 12 states are suing, led by California Attorney General Rob Bonta. A motion regarding the lawsuit introduced by LA County Supervisor Lindsay Horvath will be heard next Tuesday. It characterizes Paramount's nearly $111 billion acquisition as a jobs killer that would further weaken the LA County television and movie industry and the county's overall economy. The county recently released an economic analysis of the pending merger. It found it would put 2,500 entertainment industry jobs in the greater Los Angeles region at risk. I'm Daniel Martindale.
21: Argentina is headed to their second straight World Cup final. After scoring two late goals in a game against England Wednesday in the semifinal in Atlanta, they now play Spain in Sunday's final in New Jersey. Argentina enters the final having won all of their matches at the World Cup, while Spain is unbeaten. Cape Verde, the only team to earn a draw with Spain. England will face off with France in Saturday's match for third place. I'm Scott Carr.
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2: Great radio stations across the land, along with Sam and Polo. It is the Joe Pags Show. Thanks. Appreciate you stopping by. There's a lot going on. Lieutenant Colonel Jeffrey Atticott, director of the Warrior Defense Project. Also, great author. Stick around. He's going to give us the latest insight into the optics of having the Prime Minister of Iraq sitting next to the President of the United States yesterday in the Oval Office. Is that sending a message to Iran? Short answer, yes. He'll explain why. We're also going to get into some other military type stuff. The President in Pennsylvania today talking about our military stockpiles. Are we in good shape? Talks about Biden giving a lot of it away. He also talks about a real benefit for veterans that drive big trucks and big rigs. He's saying this seemed to make sense to me. I thought they already allowed to have this. I was very surprised this is a new thing.
3: Right. I totally agree. And I was shocked too, but this is not a shocking thing. So I'm glad we're doing it.
2: Yes. And I guess the illegal alien that had the CDL that ended up killing a family on the highway in like Florida, and he got his license, I think, in California. Sam, you can check my math on this. The guy who's an illegal alien from India had a driver's license. Remember the guy wearing the turban? And he's just driving down the road, and they have, like, dash cam. And he's just, no big deal. Whole family was killed. He got, like, a minimal jail sentence or something. It's very strange. Maybe you can look that up for me. But the president's tired, just like I'm tired, of illegal aliens coming here, going to states like Illinois or California that are handing out CDLs to people here illegally, and jumping on the road when they can't read English, and then causing mayhem. The president gives some insight into what he wants to do there. In fact, let me give you that right now. I think I've got that queued up first.
5: Today I'm making one more important announcement. My administration will soon take historic action to get illegal alien truck drivers who are just killing a lot of people. They can't read signs. Many of them are on drugs or alcohol, and they shouldn't be driving these things. And they came in totally illegally, and we don't want them. But they are driving all over American roadways, and we're going to replace them with proud American veterans. We're going to take our veterans. We're going to make them. We're going to teach them a lot about driving trucks. And in many cases, they know. We're going to say any American who's driven a heavy truck for our military will automatically be eligible for a commercial driver's license. So we're going to get them taken care of. And the radical left is very much opposed to that, but it doesn't matter what they want because we're the ones that are running it.
2: I mean, that's common sense. You're driving heavy equipment, heavy machinery, a big truck in the military. You get out of the military, you got a great job lined up. And it certainly would be better than handing the steering wheel over to somebody who's not here legally, who never, ever, ever, never have gotten a CDL. Sam, what'd you find out?
3: So that particular case where the man did an illegal U-turn and killed three members of a family has not been sentenced yet.
2: I thought there's a case that I actually saw the picture yesterday. I don't know if it was on X or what it was. I'm not going to use it as gospel. I'm glad that you found out. But there's a guy from India, and the mugshot is him wearing the turban. And in the actual... Mm-hmm. And the dash cam, you see
3: a
2: him.
3: Different case.
2: Different case. Okay. This one was in Florida. Is that the one that you're looking at? You do some research for me, because I'm pretty sure it got adjudicated. I'm willing to be wrong about that, because some of these people can make a meme about something that isn't true yet. But it appeared as though the punishment was really, really nothing compared to what it should have been, in my opinion.
3: Yes. There is another case where in 2022, someone else killed three people, and he received, it looks like, 5 years
2: in prison. What
3: is that? Yeah.
2: 5 years. And he's not, I don't think there's a deportation order. I mean, what is that? There are three dead members of a family because this guy couldn't read nor write English. He got a CDL, I believe, from California. He did this in Florida. And what are we looking at here? So, I mean, what the president says makes perfect sense. We should give veterans every benefit we can. They're putting their lives on the line to protect their Constitution, protect freedom and liberty. It makes sense. And if you're trained to do this on in the middle of a war theater, I would trust you on our highways here. I'm just going to put that out there. 833-JOE-PAGS, 833-563-7247, joepags.com. While he was in Pennsylvania, the president did stop and have a conversation. I don't know who this guy is. I think he's from CNBC, who's asking the president questions.
4: You came to the conclusion that you couldn't negotiate with the IRGC. Does that mean that you might wipe them out like you did ISIS?
6: Yeah, it does. We will see what's happening. We received a call just as I was coming here that they want to meet. They always want to meet. But, you know, this should have been done by other presidents for many years, for 47 years, but really a lot longer than that, and it wasn't. And I never understood why, but now I do. Because if you're not going to do it the way I'm doing it, you're never going to make a deal with them. They were very difficult. They're good negotiators. They were tapping everybody along for 47 years. Then Obama came in, and he just offered them, you know, a fortune of money. He paid them off. $1.7 billion in green cash and hundreds of billions of dollars. And that really set everyone else back, because they started wanting to make nuclear weapons. And then we hit them just about a year ago, with the B-2 bombers, and that ended that. So we got a little bit lucky. Our timing was a little bit lucky.
4: Yeah, so Mr. President, Dan Kane, Raising Kane, is your chief of staff.
6: Right.
4: He was the one, Joint Chief of Staff. He was the one who wiped out ISIS.
6: That's right.
4: Could he be tasked then now to wipe out the IRGC if you can't negotiate?
6: Well, we're going to be in good shape. I mean, they are really, they've been depleted. Their weapons are down 91%. The drone capacity is way down. They still have, but not a lot. Their manufacturing capacity is down. Their rocket launchers and their missile launchers are way down. Their missiles are way down. You know, down. They're probably depleted by 88, close to 90%. Now, that doesn't mean there's still not danger, and there is. They're nasty people, but they want to make a deal. I can tell you they want to make a deal, and you don't have to be a genius to realize when you see what's happening to them every night, and now today we gave them a little daytime shot, too. So this should have been done, not by me, this should have been done a long time ago, long before me.
2: I mean, what he says makes sense, except for they want to make a deal when they want to make a deal. They really want to negotiate. If I were him, and I know I'm not, some of you get angry that I say, oh, here's what I think you should do. But if I were him, I would make them announce internationally that we want to make a deal with the United States. You know what I mean, Sam? Can we not make them do something?
3: I know. Why is every time they want to meet or they want to have a conversation, we're hearing it from either the president or Marco Rubio? Like, why can't anyone else know? Do they really want to make a deal, or are they just making it seem like they want to make a deal?
2: And Paula, you're still in the show me state. You're like, yeah, show me.
7: Yes, isn't that Missouri?
2: It is Missouri, but yeah. It's also Polo on the Joe Pag Show. It's a show me guy.
7: Yes.
2: Listen, I don't disagree. If they really want to make a deal, if they're begging to make a deal, and I believe him, I'm not here to say he's lying. I believe him. I would make, you want to make a deal? Tell the world. Get on your news tonight and say, we really want to make a deal with the United States. Make them say, the United States has depleted our military. Make them say it. Listen. I believe we have all the leverage. Why are we playing nicey night? Make them say it. I mean, that would be simple to me. The guy asked him another question, I guess about his safety.
4: There have been threats on your life from Iran. This is the first appearance outside the White House since the NATO summit. Do you feel safe making appearances like this?
6: I don't even think about it, because if I do, I wouldn't be very effective. So I don't even think about it. Certainly other people do, and I think they're doing a good job doing that, but I don't even think about it.
2: There you go. Well, you got Secret Service protecting you. I mean, I get it. But there have already been four, if not five, attempts on his life. So not thinking about it, I guess that's a good way to go through your life. And especially if you're being protected by the best of the best. But, man, it's got to be weird walking around knowing that an entire country or the leadership of a country, that's not the entire country, many people in the country like him, but the entire country is like, yeah, we would like to see you go. It's all very strange to me. Then there's this.
6: Well, so much was given away by the Biden administration.
2: This is where he talks about our readiness, whether we have the munitions available that we need to have, how are our stockpiles looking?
6: Given away just willy-nilly to Ukraine and anybody else that asked for it. And when I came in, I saw this. I said, this is going to be a problem. We better do something about it. And as you know, I stopped. And now they pay to NATO. We sell to the European Union. We sell to a lot of, we get a lot of money. And it's not even the money. We have to watch ourselves. You know, it's called America First. And we're building up our reserves very rapidly. And as you probably also know, the great companies that we have are now building plants, not just taking one plant that they've used for a long time and doing overtime. We have four, five, six plants by each of the major companies being built, brand new plants in different areas to make, as an example, you could say the Patriot, mm-hmm. which is so heavily sought, or the Tomahawk missile. So we want to have it not where you have to wait a year to get something, or a year and a half, or 2 years. We want to have it where you wait a week or maybe less, and we're going to have that very soon.
8: You're going to nudge the CEOs?
6: Well, they've been nudged. And you know, one thing, speaking of your show, and your show is great, by the yeah. way, and you are, and so you know exactly what I'm talking about. Some of these companies are spending tens of billions of dollars on stock buybacks. They're not allowed to do that anymore. Now they have to build plants, so they're building plants all over the country.
2: There you go. President Trump today in Pennsylvania at some military get-together, defense manufacturers get-together as well, and announcing that about the veterans, talking about our munitions stockpile. He's not afraid to say previous presidents acted like idiots, and they were out there throwing it out, giving it away, basically, to Ukraine. And the other argument is, well, yeah, but they're giving Ukraine the old stuff. Now we have to just make new stuff, building jobs for Americans. Why should we give anybody anything for free that we manufactured when anybody else on the planet would charge us triple and quadruple, just like we were with the pharmaceuticals for a long time? So I like that he's away from the White House. I like that he's talking about stuff. I like that he still, shows that I'm here, I'm in charge, we've got the leverage, we're doing what we can. I really, though, in my heart of hearts, would love to see him make Iran say, we're losing badly, please stop. Or we really, really want to negotiate. We don't want to get hit anymore. Make them say it, man. What's wrong with that? 833-JOE-PAGS, 833-563-7247, joepags.com. 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We're back after this.
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0: packed show for your Wednesday. Lots going on, lots to get to, lots to talk about. I do want to give you some of the updates about the Iran war. Specifically, Iran war reshapes the global oil trade. I guess this is the effects of the military action in Iran. The effects of the Strait of Hormuz is open, it's closed, it's open, it's closed. I don't know what it is. It's international, not international. Iran controls it, they don't. Iran is charging, they don't. This is from our friends over at Newsmax Money. The Iran war may significantly reshape the global energy landscape in ways that would outlast the fighting itself. Governments and energy producers across the Middle East are accelerating billions of dollars in pipeline, port, and export terminal projects. The end goal is to reduce reliance on the Strait of Hormuz, one of the world's most strategically important shipping lanes, and the route for roughly one-fifth of the global oil supplies. The effort reflects a growing belief that the decades-old assumption that Gulf oil must pass through Hormuz is no longer acceptable. This has never before been so crystal clear of Gulf governments, oil conglomerates, and the Trump administration as repeated attacks on commercial shipping ramp up while threats to close the narrow waterway grow more heated by the day, according to Axios. Investment banks and energy analysts say the region is now embarking on one of its most significant energy infrastructure expansions in decades. I wonder if they're going to do what I said they should do. If you look at where the Strait of Hormuz is, you will see that there's a land bridge that you can probably build sort of a Panama Canal through. Remember, there was no Panama Canal, and that saved 12,000 miles off of the shipping routes for goods and commodities and whatever else. You had to go all the way around South America before. We built a canal. Jimmy Carter gave it away for a dollar. I kid you not. We allegedly control it again now. I hope that we do. But why not make the same, you know how I can get this done?
1: How?
0: Get a hold of the president right now, Sam. You got his number.
1: Okay, yeah.
0: Call up the Trump Strait. He'd build it tomorrow.
1: He would.
0: He would build it tomorrow.
1: 100%. 100,000,000%.
0: The Strait of Trump. Let me put that on the truth right now. As we're doing the show live, hold on a second. Mr. President.
1: Oh, yeah. People love this.
0: This is good radio. Mr. President, why not build a Panama Canal type? I don't know if that makes any sense. Panama Canal type waterway. Just play some music. No, don't play any music. Waterway adjacent. He loves the word adjacent to the Strait of Hormuz. Call it. Should it be the Strait of Trump or the Trump Strait?
1: The Trump Strait, obviously. The Strait of the USA.
0: No, I'm going to call it the Trump Strait. Then I put JP as if he doesn't know who I am with my freaking face on there.
1: Thank you for your attention on this matter.
0: I should have said that. Thank you for your attention to this matter. Damn it. Why didn't you tell me before I sent it? What's the matter with you?
1: You sent it so quickly.
0: Okay, let me do this. So, again, this is quality radio. The affiliates are like, oh, my God, when you do like that live tweeting and stuff, that's hilarious. We love that. Okay? Instead of JP, thank you for your attention to this matter. Thank you for, damn it, you for your attention to this matter. Okay?
1: JP.
0: If he doesn't retruth that, then I guess right. I'm just out of the circle. You know what I mean?
1: Well, I mean, he might not, because people would actually take him extremely seriously. All these, you know, left-leaning outlets would be like, oh, my God, the president's going to do this crazy thing. And, of course, he's going to name it after him. And when we know, we're just saying it in jest.
0: I mean, he is the biggest troll on the planet, Sam.
1: He is.
0: Oh, I can't.
1: And so are you today.
0: I can't even edit it. How stupid I was, because I didn't tag him. You know you got to tag him. Yeah. You know I got to do that.
1: Yeah.
0: All right, let me do it one more time. Because I think the third time is the charm. I'm not going to retype the whole thing.
1: You have to put your initials at the copy end and paste. Of thank you for your attention. This matter.
0: JP, and then at real. You know what I hate about truth? That there's some guy called everything up till real Donald Trump. Like, you can't put in a partial at real Donald Trump.
1: Oh, that's so annoying.
0: Because then you're like tagging somebody else who's not him. So now he's tagged.
1: On this batter next time.
0: Okay. So there, we're good to go. Thank you for your attention to this matter. I do want to bring up this that Pete Hegseth wants to do, and I wonder if I have time. I think I do. I didn't want to lose the time to live truth. I mean, people love the live truthing.
1: Absolutely.
0: Great entertainment, great interviews, live truthing. How do you get something better out of a talk show?
1: You don't.
0: Hegseth announces new policy to test troops for low testosterone. I love this. Why do I love this? I just do. Written by Constantine Turinpin or something and Matthew Perrone, out of Washington, Defense Secretary War. Pete Hegseth announced Wednesday today that he's rolling out a new screening program for testosterone deficiency among troops, calling it necessary to allow them to operate at their absolute best. The screenings will be conducted annually as part of a service member's required medical screening for those 30 and older, he said. Troops under 30 can volunteer to be tested. In a video on social media, Hegseth said receiving testosterone replacement therapy would be voluntary. In the video, Hegseth simply refers to troops, though it appears he's talking about only testing men, in uniform for hormone irregularities. The move comes after other Trump administration officials have begun to advocate for men to have easier access to testosterone replacement therapies, but the messaging from Hegseth and others blends known science in the hormone with broader and less substantiated claims. Oh, shut up. Just shut up. That's so dumb, whoever wrote this. AP, this is why you suck. So. Men over 30, especially over 40, have a lower testosterone level. You're going to want to check and make sure that they're the best warfighters they can be. What are they blending with? This is what's the natural level? Oh, you're lower than that. Here's what can help that. This isn't complicated. They had to try to make them look bad however they could. We come back. Lieutenant Colonel Jeffrey Atticott, stay here.
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4: Alaska pipeline developers could seek billions of dollars from the state to preserve its 25% stake in the proposed Alaska LNG project. The request is optional, though the state's share in future profits would be reduced if it does not reinvest. The University of Alaska Fairbanks receiving federal funding to lead a critical minerals innovation center. The National Science Foundation awarded the university $15 million over 2 years. Alaskans who lost any money in Bitcoin, Depot, cryptocurrency, kiosk scams may be eligible for compensation. The Alaska Attorney General office says Bitcoin Depot Operating LLC has filed for bankruptcy. State consumer protection officials say the deadline to file a claim is July 21st. And the 60th annual Gold Discovery Run is set for Sunday near Fairbanks. The 16.5-mile race begins at Cleary Summit and finishes at Silver Gulch Brewing and Bottling Company in Fox. I'm Monica Nelson.
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0: It's an ever-moving dial. Whatever's going on with the Iran and the United States and Israel, it just seems to change every day. And I was startled yesterday because the prime minister from Iraq, who I didn't know the guy's name before. It's like Saeed or something. He was there in the White House with the president. I got to get with Jeffrey Atticott, Lieutenant Colonel Jeffrey Atticott. Of course, are we retired? He is the director of the Warrior Defense Project over at St. Mary's University. Jeff, how are you? Good to see you.
1: I'm doing great. Thanks, Joe.
0: Why was the Iraqi prime minister in the White House yesterday? It just seemed to be out of the blue. I got the feeling, and I'm willing to be dead wrong about this, that President Trump is like, I've got your neighbor sitting right next to me now in the Oval Office. You better stop the hijinks, Iran. Was that sort of a salvo to Iran in some way?
1: It is. And also recall that Iraq has a very close relationship with Iran.
0: Yes.
1: In fact, you have a lot of Shiites that are everywhere infiltrating the entire country of Iran. A lot of the Iranian militias that Trump used to defeat ISIS are still there. So Trump is trying to drive a wedge, of course, between Iran and any possibility of any allies or any assistance. And I think that's very wise to do. The Iraqis are now producing oil, and they want to get their oil to market. So they have an incentive to cooperate with the United States and distance themselves as much as they can from Iran.
0: Well, how did we get here? Because, as you know, we used to fund and finance Saddam Hussein and Iraq, Sunni Muslims, against their neighbor Iran, Shia Muslims. They were arch enemies for 8 years. We funded and financed that, basically fighting a proxy war through Iraq. How is it that Shiites are running Iraq now? What happened?
1: Well, they're not, I wouldn't say that they're running Iraq, but they have a large presence there. But there's Shiites and then there's Shiites. The Shiites that we have to worry about are the people that have this apocalyptic view of the end of the world. And they're, unfortunately, the ones that control Iran. And they're religious fanatics. Many Shiites, you know, they don't fall into that, but they have no, you know, they're under this totalitarian fanatical regime that forces them to stay in line or we will kill you. So the issue is really getting rid of the ruling class that controls Iran, because radical Islamists are in every state. They're in our country, but they don't control the country. So Iraq is not controlled by them, but they do have a lot of Shiites within the government system. And so that's an issue that Trump is trying to drive that wedge through, which is a smart thing to do.
0: Do they have regular elections there in Iraq now? And if so, they are electing some Shia?
1: Oh, they are, yeah. They do have elections, but again, elections are, you know, from the scale of 1 to 10, I would put them more on the 2 side of being democratically open and fair.
0: It is Lieutenant Colonel Jeffrey Attica. Go and check out the Warrior Defense Project. He's the director of that, also a great author. Look him up on Amazon, Lieutenant Colonel Jeffrey Attica. So you mentioned something before we started the interview today that I hadn't thought about. Why isn't Iran attacking Israel? Now, I don't want them to, but they're attacking Qatar. They're attacking the UAE. They're attacking all these countries around them, but they're not firing drones and missiles into Israel. Why not?
1: Because I know the Israelis have their number. And one of the things that they're very afraid of is that the Israelis will target their leadership like they did before, because all that intelligence, most of it came from Mossad. And that's how we killed all the upper echelon of leadership from the Ayatollah on down. And we killed the second tier. That's all Israeli doing. And they don't want to mess with Israelis because they realize that they also are on this target list. And the Israelis, when they come in, they're going to come in strong to kill all the leadership that they possibly can. So therefore, the calculation is made. We don't want to mess with the Israelis, because if we kick that bear, they will come back with overwhelming violence against us, not against trucks or buildings and missile sites. They're coming for you.
0: Look at the Warrior Defense Project. It is incredible work for those who are in the military now and those who are veterans. It's Lieutenant Colonel Jeffrey Atticott. We're on the third tier of leadership, like you just alluded to. What does that look like? Because the Ayatollah was in his 80s. Obviously a hardliner. Everybody should die except for us. We should dominate the world. Then the next tier, they lasted like a minute, maybe a day. And now they're on the third tier, which is, I guess, his son or his grandson or something. Is it a younger Iranian leadership? Is a more modern Iranian leadership? Or are they pretending to be more modern just so that they survive this?
1: Well, the Ayatollahs are fanatics. I mean, that's one of the things that you get into the upper echelon of being an Ayatollah or a cleric. You've got to buy into the fanaticism, and many of them drink the Kool-Aid. So the son is now the alleged leader, but the real leadership is the military, the IRGC. Those individuals are controlling the shots. We know that when we negotiate with these people, that the IRGC says, well, we're going to do what we want to do, fire missiles, fire drones. So they have a rogue element this really controlled the government. It's military led. And I think the best hope, and that's what President Trump has now decided to do. And I think, as you and I have talked about before, he should have done it a long time ago, because you can't negotiate with these people. They're fanatics. If you look what they did with the Iran-Iraq war that lasted, you know, almost a decade, well over a million Iranians were killed. They have the capacity to take a lot of suffering. They kill their own kids. They're fanatics, and they don't care about their people. So Trump gave it his best shot to negotiate, and I think he understands now that time for negotiation is over. These people cannot be trusted. And even if you can trust the people you're negotiating with, you're not negotiating with the people that really hold the trigger on the missiles.
0: The Supreme Leader, dumb name. I just think that title is dumb. But the Supreme Leader, does he have control of the IRGC? Are they separate? Could the IRGC turn guns on him and say, we don't want this country to be like this anymore, we're going to change something?
1: Yeah, the old Ayatollah had direct control of the of everything. The new Ayatollah, obviously he does not. So it's a situation now where it's not as strong. So the dictatorship from the Ayatollahs to the IRGC is very weakened. And of course, the IRGC, they realize that they're in danger of having a real revolution by the people, and they'll be the first ones that will suffer the consequences. So hopefully they'll either get on airplanes and leave if the pressure gets too big, or we'll kill them. And we can't kill our way out of this, and I think that's the only solution.
0: Is we can or can't.
1: Violence. No, we can. Oh, absolutely. We don't need boots on the ground. But what we need to do is to go after the power plants and the bridges, and those are legitimate military targets. If they're used by the military and the civilians, that's fine, but they're used by the military. That makes them a target called military necessity. As long as we target them, and try to understand what the collateral damage would be, and we're very good at doing that, but we need to take the knees out from under this regime.
0: So it's not like a commander-in-chief situation like we have here. They have less control over the IRGC than, say, Trump has over the Department of War.
1: I think they have no control over the IRGC
0: really? Myself.
1: Based on these past, we signed an MOU. A day later, they're shooting missiles or drones. And then they'll negotiate, oh, that was a mistake. No, it's not a mistake. They have no control over the IRGC. Top leadership, they're doing what they want to do, and that's the problem. There's nobody really to talk to that will keep their word on the other side, and so we've got to go to the violence part. We've tried the carrot. Trump needs to use the stick,
0: yeah.
1: And he's using the stick effectively.
0: The reason why I bring up the IRGC is because it wasn't that long ago that Obama was doing the meltdown in the Middle East, the Arab Spring, which was ridiculous.
1: Oh, yeah.
0: And then the military in Egypt said no. The Muslim Brotherhood is not going to run our country. We're not going to become Iran. And they took them out. The military said, this is our country. And now you've got a freer, more liberated, not by our standards much, but Egypt is much better off without the Muslim Brotherhood running it and destroying all of the Coptic Christians and everything else in that country. People now, I think, have a semblance of freedom that they would not have had otherwise. Can the IRGC pull what the military in Egypt pulled if they wanted to? It sounds like they don't want to. And the reason why I say that is what you just said. There was the MOU, and the IRGC said that whatever to the MOU, and they started blowing up ships again. So do you think that we have infiltrated? Is there a will, do you think, at least in a minority of the IRGC that would like to see a different country?
1: I think there are. And see, that's the difference. As we indicated, that every country has radical Islamic extremists of one color or the other.
0: Right.
1: The difference with Iran is that they control the nation. And so that's a vast difference. They're in Egypt all over the place. So when they were allowed under the Arab Spring to take power, well, the military came in and kicked them out. That has to happen in Iran. These people cannot be allowed to continue. One way or the other, they've got to go. Whether we use Kurds coming down from the north and arm the people or do something, they've got to go. You cannot negotiate with them. And they've proven that time and time and time again. So President Trump is doing the right thing. He just needs to continue the pressure. But I think one of the things that stirs me the most, Joe, is that, the cost to us, the taxpayers, those ships staying out there, our military, that costs a lot of money. I would encourage the president to think about the billions of dollars in frozen Iranian debt, and we just keep a ledger. Every dime we spend is coming out of that pot of money that's frozen.
0: Yeah.
1: So when it ever does become unfrozen in the future, maybe there's $20 left in it. And there's billions of dollars in frozen assets. We should just keep a ledger, and that's our money. All the escort duties.

0: was we lift all the sanctions. Why would we have put that into this pre-negotiation when it looked like Iran won? So much so that their stupid press secretary came out and said, we have now defeated two nuclear powers. I guess Iran is a superpower. I just thought that that MOU didn't make any sense. What did you think about it?
1: Yeah, in any agreement, you're not going to get everything you want. And President Trump was worried about a worldwide depression. And so I think he was trying to do the best he could to, you know, get some movement on further negotiations. That's why a lot of it's kind of fuzzy math. And we're supposed to be, you know, talking about the details later on, which we never really got to the details. So I think it was just a move to get the strait open, get oil flowing, which occurred.
0: Yeah.
1: But yeah, I wasn't happy with the deal either. I'm more happy with unconditional surrender. We have the capability to do that, and I think that's what we're at right now. It's unconditional surrender. No more, as Trump said, there's no more deals. These people cannot be negotiated with.
0: Well, I mean, were we surprised? I don't think you were, that Iran came out saber-rattling like they just beat Israel and the United States in a war. We saw that coming, did we not? They do it every time.
1: Well, they do, and I think, you know, again, part of Trump's background is making deals. And, you know, he has a penchant for, you know, trying to get in to make a deal with somebody.
0: Yes.
1: What do you want? What can we give? Give and take, give and take. I think that got the better of him. And I think he didn't listen to the advisors that said, don't stop the bombing. Just keep up keep up the blockade, keep up the bombing until they crack. I think he's arrived at that point now.
0: I think so too. It's Lieutenant Colonel Jeffrey Adakai. Go get his, what's the latest book, Jeff?
1: It's coming out in about a week. It's called Understanding Terrorism.
0: Go get all of his books, by the way. They're available at Amazon. Just look up Lieutenant Colonel Jeffrey Adakai. Before I move on to some other stuff, what about the sleeper cells here? A couple of lone wolves. We've seen a couple of them, one in Austin, a couple of other people rising up because they're trying to support Iran. But it hasn't been, thankfully, what you and I think, assume it could be. Do we know how many sleeper cells there are? Do we know what it would take to trigger them?
1: Well, we do know under the Biden administration that the head of the FBI said all the red lights are flashing and we know they're here. But I suspect what's occurred, there's two categories. One, people that are actually trained by the Iranians to go in and create terror. And they're here amongst us. And then you have people that are influenced, like the one in Austin, the one in Colorado. They're just influenced by radical Islam. I believe that many of the people that came in here that were sent by the Iranians, when they got here, I think the majority of them said, I'm good. You know,
0: it's a whole lot better here, isn't it? Yeah.
1: Yeah. Who wants to live in a totalitarian system? Nobody really does.
0: That's a really good point that nobody's made.
1: That's a really good point.
0: I mean, they came here. Freedom, liberty, grocery stores are filled up to the brim. It's a pretty good life.
1: It is, you know, and so again, the people that are the most anti-socialist in this country are people that come from third world countries. They go, you got to be kidding me. Are you kidding me? I can get two jobs, three jobs.
0: Yeah.
1: I can drive a car. I can have air conditioning. You know, hooray, USA. I'm good. I think that really is a phenomenon that took place in the minds of the vast majority of these so-called sleeper cells.
0: It's Lieutenant Colonel Jeffrey Adakai. We had a report yesterday. I did a big video on this about there being a bunch of Iranian drones in Cuba. Have you heard about that? What do you think about that? Or should we be concerned that they're 90 miles off the coast?
1: Well, I've heard about it, but there's so many things that are flying left and right. And the Chinese, of course, are doing things in Cuba and Russia. The best outcome is that Cuba is going to fall. And I think that's going to occur sooner than later.
0: What do we do when that happens?
1: Well, then we deal with Cuba as a new administration, like we're doing with Venezuela. It's going to be baby steps for a while.
0: Yeah.
1: But, we're going to have to verify that the new leadership, whatever it is really adopting, plurality and capitalism and, walking a straight line. But I think this president understands that. Marco Rubio certainly does. There's a lot of Cubans, of course, that are in Cuba. And the only reason that the communists are still in power, again, brute force, as Fidel Castro once said in a speech, I recall this speech, he said, I will not be a Mikhail Gorbachev, which means that I'm not going to let up on the pressure until you throw me out.
0: Well, then throw them out, the Castro family. I guess his brother's still alive, allegedly. He's 90-something. But there's somebody else running the country now. If that country falls, yes, I think it'd be very simple for us 90 miles away to help them out, establishing something that's more free and more liberated. Be kind of nice to go on vacation. It's a nice-looking island, but you can't go there right now. Let me go here. Can we talk about why you're meeting with Sarah Carter on Thursday?
1: Oh, sure. Yeah, just part of my regular duties as the Warrior Defense Project. I've got a couple of individuals that I would like her.
0: She's the drug czar, for those who don't know.
1: She's the drug czar. And also, as you know, in Colombia, we have a more friendly president now to the Trump administration.
0: Yes.
1: So in my previous life, I trained.

0: the entire military of Colombia back in the day when I was in uniform.
1: Wow.
0: And so I'm going to, you know, talk to her, present her some ideas about how the State Department and the military can work to, with the new president of Colombia, because our goal there, of course, is to eradicate drugs and stomp down on the FARC and do all those wonderful things. So we're just going to kind of have a free flow discussion. I've known Sarah, like you, for many, many years, know her husband, Marty. And so it's, you know, part business and part just, friendship. I'm also meeting with the director of the Congressional Caucus for, defending soldiers, and
1: good.
0: I'll be doing good things.
1: Before I let you go, let me ask you a question. I've only got about a minute, Jeff, but I don't think you and I have talked about this. Are you happy with the VA today? I know that Doug Collins has done some good changes. Some people want some more changes. Is the VA serving people right today?
0: Well, I just had a meeting with a fellow that's working inside the VA and working with the VA, and he's talked about some of the obstacles and some of the benefits and some of the things that are moving forward. So it's a huge organization that's been not managed very well in the past.
1: Yeah.
0: So it takes a long time to turn these ships around, but we certainly owe our veterans as much as we can possibly give them in terms of, health care, but also mental health, because we lose a lot of veterans every day to suicide. And we need to do a better job. There's no doubt about that.
1: 100%. It's not perfect, but would you say it's night and day better than it was under, like, Obama?
0: Oh, yeah. Night and day. Night and day. Absolutely. President Trump has opened up the door, so now veterans can go to civilian hospitals. They're not having to stand in line at VA hospitals and be put in the back of the line. Response time is much better for complaints and for veterans looking at their issues of getting their disability upgraded. In fact, as you know, 2027, just as a side note, I'm pushing for legislation in Texas so we can have the Texas law updated, which was passed in 72 for property tax relief for disabled veterans. And so that's one of the things I'm really going to go full bore in 2027.
1: I love it. Go check out his latest books. They're over on Amazon. It's Lieutenant Colonel Jeffrey Atticott. Jeff, I appreciate the time and the knowledge, as always. Thank you, my friend.
0: Thanks, Joe.
1: All right, brother. We're back after this. Stay right here.

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7: 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Look up Jeffrey Atticott, Lieutenant Colonel Jeffrey Atticott. Great stuff. Much more coming tomorrow. Don't forget to go check out the breakdown with Nico the Hood from yesterday on how the defense could be handling this Charlie Kirk suspect. It's pretty interesting stuff. Go to joepags.com/YouTube. That is Sam. That is Polo. Appreciate them both. I appreciate you checking us out today. Back tomorrow, same time, same place. See ya.
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22: President Trump is setting aside a large investment in national security as the U.S. conducts new strikes on Iran. The president spoke at the Pennsylvania Defense and Innovation Summit on Wednesday, touting a $10 billion investment in Pennsylvania's defense industrial base. Just before taking the stage, U.S. Central Command announced it had started conducting an additional round of strikes on Iran. The U.S. has disabled an oil tanker in the Arabian Sea. U.S. Central Command said Wednesday the unladen tanker was trying to reach an Iranian port when an American fighter jet hit it with a missile. It marked the first time the U.S. has disabled a ship in the region since reimposing a naval blockade in the Strait of Hormuz earlier this week. President Trump says federal immigration agents are not putting an end to traffic stops. This a day after ICE officials said it was suspending most stops after two people were fatally shot by ICE agents during recent stops in Maine and Texas. A Venezuelan national has died in ICE custody. During a transfer from a Georgia detention facility, Liz Kennedy has that.
0: Authorities say the man has been identified as 45-year-old Jesus Manuel Arana Silva, an illegal immigrant. During his transport on a bus from the Irwin County Detention Center in South Georgia earlier this week, he suffered a medical emergency. According to a statement released by ICE, he was taken to the Irwin County Hospital, where he was pronounced dead. His suspected cause of death is cardiac arrest. However, the official cause is pending further medical examination. He is the fourth detainee to have reportedly died while in ICE custody in Georgia this year. I'm Liz Kennedy.
22: Argentina is headed to their second straight World Cup final. The defending champion scored two late goals and beat England 2-1 in Wednesday's semifinal in Atlanta. They'll now play Spain in Sunday's final in New Jersey. I'm Scott Carr.
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1: A personal emergency forced U.S. Supreme Court Justice Jackson to cut short her public appearance in Fairbanks last night. Jackson was in the middle of a moderated question and answer session at the University of Alaska Fairbanks when her liaison interrupted to inform her of the emergency. The moment was caught on camera. No word on what the emergency was. The trial continues in the murder case against a man accused of killing another man over a drug debt in Anchorage. Jurors keep hearing witness testimony in the case against 34-year-old Radamas Maraleos Jr. He's charged with first and second degree murder, as well as kidnapping in the killing of 48-year-old Oscar Garcia over a $550 drug debt. And the investigation continues after one man's hospitalized with life-threatening injuries following a shooting near an elementary school in Anchorage. I'm Monica Nelson.
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8: It was a beautiful Sunday afternoon. 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
12: The U.S. launched two more waves of strikes against Iran on Wednesday. In a post on X, U.S. Central Command said the strikes targeted Iranian military capabilities that are being used to threaten vessels that are freely transiting through the Strait of Hormuz. CENTCOM said the U.S. is holding Iran accountable at President Trump's direction. It comes after Trump said he's not looking to negotiate with the Iranians right now. Todd Blanche was grilled by senators as he looks to be confirmed as the next U.S. Attorney General yesterday. Republican Senator John Kennedy asked Blanche about his relationship with President Trump.
13: I'm his lawyer, was his lawyer, and now I'm the deputy attorney general. So I met him as his criminal defense attorney. I'm not sure there's very many people who have ever had a criminal defense attorney who calls that person their friend.
12: Blanche has served as acting attorney general since Trump fired Pam Bondi back in April. In yesterday's hearing, senators also asked Blanche about the so-called anti-weaponization fund that would give $1.8 billion to those claiming to be victims of the Biden administration. Blanche also faced questions about his handling of the department's files related to convicted sex offender Jeffrey Epstein. Mexico's foreign ministry is formally asking U.S. prosecutors to investigate the deaths of Mexican migrants who have died in ICE custody. Scott Carr reports.
14: The request by the Mexican government follows the recent death of Mexican national Lorenzo Salgado Arujo, who was shot and killed by an ICE agent during a July 7th raid in Houston. At least 17 Mexican nationals have died during immigration enforcement operations throughout President Trump's second term, with 14 deaths reported while in ICE custody and three during operations by other agencies. During a news briefing, the president of Mexico, Claudia Sheinbaum, called for solidarity. Sheinbaum said, "I don't think anyone approves of this situation." I'm Scott Carr.
12: And Argentina is headed to their second straight World Cup final. The defending champions scored two late goals to beat England 2-1 in Wednesday's semifinal in Atlanta. They will now meet Spain in Sunday's final in New Jersey. I'm Mark Mayfield.
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24: May 15, 9 a.m. Two women quietly waiting at the doctor's office. Woman 1 says, "Cold day, huh?" Woman 2, "What's that?" Woman 1, "Kinda cold today." Woman 2, "Yeah, wasn't expecting that." Woman 1, "What is it, 47 degrees? Woman 2, "No. More like 45. Woman 1, yeah, makes sense. At least it's not raining. Woman 2, "That would be sad." Woman 1, "So sad." Woman 2, "The weather." Woman 1, "Crazy." 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
1: Alaska lawmakers have returned to Juneau for continued debate over the proposed Alaska LNG project. Key disagreements remain over a tax provision tied to the massive natural gas development plan, with the special legislative session scheduled to end later this week. Meanwhile, the Dunleavy administration says construction of the long-debated King Cove Road could begin soon after federal officials issued the project's first-ever permit. In Anchorage, police are investigating a shooting outside an East Anchorage elementary school that left one man wounded. Alaska's largest natural gas utility is warning South Central Alaska could face supply challenges this winter if additional gas sources are not secured. And in Fairbanks, the 65th World Eskimo Indian Olympics has gotten underway, bringing athletes, performers, and visitors together to celebrate Alaska Native culture, traditional games, and heritage. I'm Monica Nelson.
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18: Guaranteed human.
19: President Trump says Iran has freed a U.S. citizen detained in 2024. In a post on Truth Social, Trump said the woman was released as a gesture of goodwill. He said she is now safely out of the country and in good condition. This comes as the U.S. launched more strikes on Iran Wednesday and reimposed a naval blockade in the Strait of Hormuz. Mexico's foreign ministry is formally asking U.S. prosecutors to investigate the deaths of Mexican migrants who have died in ICE custody. Scott Carr has more.
20: The request by the Mexican government follows the recent death of Mexican national Lorenzo Salgado Araujo, who was shot and killed by an ICE agent during a July 7th raid in Houston. At least 17 Mexican nationals have died during immigration enforcement operations throughout President Trump's second term, with 14 deaths reported while in ICE custody and 3 during operations by other agencies. During a news briefing, the president of Mexico, Claudia Sheinbaum, called for solidarity. Sheinbaum said, "I don't think anyone approves of this situation." I'm Scott Carr.
19: Todd Blanche was grilled by senators yesterday as he looked to be confirmed as the next U.S. Attorney General. Republican Senator John Kennedy asked Blanche about his relationship with President Trump.
21: I'm his lawyer, was his lawyer, and now I'm the Deputy Attorney General. So I met him as his criminal defense attorney. I'm not sure there's very many people who have ever had a criminal defense attorney who calls that person their friend.
19: Blanche has served as acting attorney general since Trump fired Pam Bondi back in April. In yesterday's hearing, senators also asked Blanche about the so-called anti-weaponization fund that would give $1.8 billion to those claiming to be victims of the Biden administration. Blanche also faced questions about his handling of the department's files related to convicted sex offender Jeffrey Epstein. And Argentina is headed to their second straight World Cup final. The defending champion scored 2 late goals to beat England 2-1 in Wednesday's semifinal in Atlanta. They now meet Spain in Sunday's final in New Jersey. I'm Mark Mayfield.
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1: Alaska pipeline developers could seek billions of dollars from the state to preserve its 25% stake in the proposed Alaska LNG project. The request is optional, though the state's share in future profits would be reduced if it does not reinvest. The University of Alaska Fairbanks receiving federal funding to lead a critical minerals innovation center. The National Science Foundation awarded the university $15 million over 2 years. Alaskans who lost any money in Bitcoin, Depot, cryptocurrency, kiosk scams may be eligible for compensation. The Alaska Attorney General office says Bitcoin Depot Operating LLC has filed for bankruptcy. State consumer protection officials say the deadline to file a claim is July 21st. And the 60th annual Gold Discovery Run is set for Sunday near Fairbanks. The 16.5-mile race begins at Cleary Summit and finishes at Silver Gulch Brewing and Bottling Company in Fox. I'm Monica Nelson.
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3: 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Call 844-844-IHEART.
4: New report says hundreds of rural hospitals are in danger of closing because they can no longer afford to stay open.
5: Cuts to Medicaid could leave more than 8.5 million people uninsured and force even more rural hospitals to close.
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0: grandson. However, that
1: Gosh.
0: hope that gets torn away, I have that hope back. And I feel like that's the biggest gift that the book could give people who are grieving. Give you your hope back that you will not just be reunited. It's that there's so many religions and spiritual beliefs that we will be reunited with our loved ones, and that's amazing. I'm trying to take that further though, so that you know that when you cross over and you do meet again, you have all these plans and things that you didn't get to do in this life, but you can do it in the next life.
1: How does your belief system function in the afterlife? What if you don't believe?
0: Don't believe in an afterlife?
1: Yes.
0: Well, I think that is a little bit difficult. If somebody does not believe there is an afterlife, and I know a few people that are like that, I think that that is a very personal choice for them. I would encourage them to read the book if they can. And you know, people might not want to spend the money. Go get it from the library. Almost all the libraries are carrying Create Your Own Afterlife now. And I really would love for people to get their hands on this book one way or the other. But I would encourage them to at least give it a little look and decide, like, okay, maybe there's something to this. What if she's right? You know, because that's the thing. People are like, well, what if you're wrong, Sam? Well, what if I'm right? You know, it's like a question none of us can truly answer. But I also, there's a C. Cyril Kimball, is an author, and he is an atheist. And he wrote a book about the afterlife and how an atheist might experience the afterlife. And his whole premise is built on electricity and energy and the fact that we are, you know, our souls are, you know, or whatever is in our body is pure energy, and that, you know, you can't destroy it. So he laid out eight different ways that an atheist might experience the afterlife. So I found that pretty fascinating. But if you're 100% adamant that you do not believe in the afterlife, maybe this book just isn't for you. And I'm sad because I want you to have a great afterlife.
1: Did he, as an atheist, become a believer?
0: But he didn't become a believer in God, but he's a believer in the afterlife, which I think is an interesting premise to talk about for just a second. And, you know, that is the fact that we, many of us, you know, grow up in apocalyptic type religions, where we better be good, or we, you know, so we go to heaven, but if we're bad, we'll go to hell. You know, a very stereotypical, look at the afterlife that millions and millions of people have. And in Mr. Kimbrell's book, he did not believe in a one all powerful God. But he thought there was something, just not the stereotypical God that so many millions of people believe in. But he believed there was something. And I think that's how he got to that point of going, wait a minute. So if I'm going to die, what part of me might stay on? The energy part, the, you know, the electrons and all of that. And that's where he drew his hypotheses from, about carrying on as a sort of an energy being.
1: What would you say about the afterlife, Samantha, that is exciting?
0: I think the most exciting thing, and I have a whole chapter in the book about being whatever you want to be. You're free. You're in charge of your own imagination. You have autonomy over what is going to happen to you next. And, you know, there's a chapter in the book that some people, my figure's kind of far out, but be an angel, be an alien, have that experience.

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And now, Alaska's ambassador of country music, Earl Hughes, with the Alaska Flag Song. It's

0: Alaska time is 12 midnight.
1: President Trump says he isn't looking to negotiate with the Iranians right now. Addressing the ongoing conflict in the Middle East, the president reiterated his past remarks on the Iranian regime being evil and accused the newest Iranian delegation of being the ones that are stopping a deal. Trump also warned this week that things could get really bad for Iran next week. In addition to targeting power plants, Trump said we're going to knock out all their bridges unless they get to the table and negotiate. The House Homeland Security Committee is requesting a briefing with ICE next week. Scott Carr has more from Washington.
2: Republican Congressman from New York, Andrew Garbarino, who chairs the committee, tells The Hill his panel's already reached out to ICE for details on the status of its implementation of body camera requirements for officers. That request comes after ICE officers fatally shot two individuals over the past week. Garbarino notes the briefing will not touch on those shootings as the FBI is investigating both of them. Both men were inside their cars when federal officers shot them, prompting ICE to temporarily pause traffic stops. In a post Wednesday, President Trump said federal immigration agents are not ending traffic stops. I'm Scott Carr in Washington.
1: Life-threatening flash flooding is pounding parts of Texas. Governor Greg Abbott has declared a state of emergency across 59 counties.
3: We are dealing with and responding to a flood that is likely going to break records in Texas history. Our primary focus right now and throughout the remainder of this torrential rain is saving lives.
1: The National Guard and other state resources were activated ahead of the storms. Dozens of water rescues have been carried out in hard-hit Uvalde County alone. And officials with the U.S. Navy's elite Blue Angels flight demonstration squadron are reviewing footage from social media showing an ultra-low flying jet passing over a crowd of people in Pensacola Beach. A statement from the group says the plane flew lower than standard profiles, resulting in a disturbance on the beach. Local reports say it took place during a Breakfast with the Blues event on Wednesday. I'm Mark Mayfield.
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1: A personal emergency forced U.S. Supreme Court Justice Jackson to cut short her public appearance in Fairbanks last night. Jackson was in the middle of a moderated question and answer session at the University of Alaska Fairbanks when her liaison interrupted to inform her of the emergency. The moment was caught on camera. No word on what the emergency was. The trial continues in the murder case against a man accused of killing another man over a drug debt in Anchorage. Jurors keep hearing witness testimony in the case against 34-year-old Radamas Maraleos Jr. He's charged with first and second degree murder, as well as kidnapping in the killing of 48-year-old Oscar Garcia over a $550 drug debt. And the investigation continues after one man's hospitalized with life-threatening injuries following a shooting near an elementary school in Anchorage. I'm Monica Nelson.
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6: Mexico's foreign ministry is formally asking U.S. prosecutors to investigate the deaths of Mexican migrants who have died in ICE custody. Scott Carr has more.
7: The request by the Mexican government follows the recent death of Mexican national Lorenzo Salgado Araujo, who was shot and killed by an ICE agent during a July 7th raid in Houston. At least 17 Mexican nationals have died during immigration enforcement operations throughout President Trump's second term, with 14 deaths reported while in ICE custody and 3 during operations by other agencies. During a news briefing, the president of Mexico, Claudia Sheinbaum, called for solidarity. Sheinbaum said, "I don't think anyone approves of this situation." I'm Scott Carr.
6: More than 100 House Democrats voted to stop aid to Israel Wednesday, a huge shift in support for the U.S. ally. An amendment to a State Department funding bill introduced by Republican Kentucky Congressman Thomas Massey would have slashed aid for Israel by $3.3 billion. It failed 314-104, but left the Democratic Party strongly divided after anger over Israel's conduct in its war with Gaza. Only 37 Democrats voted for a similar measure 2 years ago. Todd Blanche is being grilled by senators as he looks to be confirmed as the next U.S. Attorney General. Republican Senator John Kennedy asked Blanche about his relationship with President Trump.
8: I'm his lawyer, was his lawyer, and now I'm the Deputy Attorney General. So I met him as his criminal defense attorney. I'm not sure there's very many people who have ever had a criminal defense attorney who calls that person their friend.
6: Blanche has served as acting attorney general since Trump fired Pam Bondi back in April. In yesterday's hearing, senators also asked Blanche about the so-called anti-weaponization fund that would give $1.8 billion to those claiming to be victims of the Biden administration. And White House Press Secretary Karoline Leavitt is back today. She'll be giving her first scheduled briefing since taking maternity leave in April. Leavitt gave birth to a daughter in May, her second child. I'm Mark Mayfield.
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14: Daylight savings time.
0: It passed the House. Now it's off to the Senate.
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1: Alaska lawmakers have returned to Juneau for continued debate over the proposed Alaska LNG project. Key disagreements remain over a tax provision tied to the massive natural gas development plan, with the special legislative session scheduled to end later this week. Meanwhile, the Dunleavy administration says construction of the long-debated King Cove Road could begin soon after federal officials issued the project's first-ever permit. In Anchorage, police are investigating a shooting outside an East Anchorage elementary school that left one man wounded. Alaska's largest natural gas utility is warning South Central Alaska could face supply challenges this winter if additional gas sources are not secured. And in Fairbanks, the 65th World Eskimo Indian Olympics has gotten underway, bringing athletes, performers, and visitors together to celebrate Alaska Native culture, traditional games, and heritage. I'm Monica Nelson.
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4: My name is Tyler. 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
9: President Trump will meet with new South Carolina Republican Senator Darlene Graham today at the White House. Graham was appointed to take over the seat of her brother, Senator Lindsey Graham, who died unexpectedly over the weekend. Tonight at 9 p.m. Eastern, the president will deliver an address to the nation about election integrity. The Senate Judiciary Committee will continue hearing testimony today as it considers Todd Blanche's nomination to be the next U.S. Attorney General. Mark Mayfield with more on his first day.
10: Senator John Cornyn of Texas pressed Todd Blanche on whether he will go after the makers of a commonly used abortion pill, which is being sent through the mail to women in states where the procedure is limited.
11: This ought to be a pretty easy call because women are hurt as a result of side effects.
10: Blanche called Trump the most pro-life president in history, saying that federal health leaders are taking a hard look at the pills. But he did not go into litigation strategy. Hearings continue today.
12: I'm Mark Mayfield.
9: Life-threatening flash flooding is pounding parts of Texas. Governor Greg Abbott has declared a state of emergency across 59 counties.
13: We are dealing with and responding to a flood that is likely going to break records in Texas history. Our primary focus right now and throughout the remainder of this torrential rain is saving lives.
9: The National Guard and other state resources were activated ahead of the storms. Dozens of water rescues have been carried out in hard-hit Uvalde County alone. Global opinions of the United States are falling under President Trump's second term, according to a new Pew Research Center survey. Meanwhile, opinions of China and its president Xi Jinping are on the rise. In fact, China was seen more favorably than the U.S. I'm Michael Kastner.
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1: Alaska lawmakers have returned to Juneau for continued debate over the proposed Alaska LNG project. Key disagreements remain over a tax provision tied to the massive natural gas development plan, with the special legislative session scheduled to end later this week. Meanwhile, the Dunleavy administration says construction of the long-debated King Cove Road could begin soon after federal officials issued the project's first-ever permit. In Anchorage, police are investigating a shooting outside an East Anchorage elementary school that left one man wounded. Alaska's largest natural gas utility is warning South Central Alaska could face supply challenges this winter if additional gas sources are not secured. And in Fairbanks, the 65th World Eskimo Indian Olympics has gotten underway, bringing athletes, performers, and visitors together to celebrate Alaska Native culture, traditional games, and heritage. I'm Monica Nelson.
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8: More than 100 House Democrats voted to stop aid to Israel Wednesday, a huge shift in support for the U.S. ally.
9: On this vote, the yeas are 104, the nays 314, with 10 answering present. The amendment is not adopted.
8: An amendment to a State Department funding bill introduced by Republican Kentucky Congressman Thomas Massie would have slashed aid for Israel by $3.3 billion. It failed, but left the Democratic Party strongly divided after anger over Israel's conduct in its war with Gaza. Only 37 Democrats voted for a similar measure 2 years ago. Some House members expressed concern that the way the amendment was worded could cut off non-military aid to Israel, possibly including humanitarian aid to a war-torn Gaza. President Trump says federal immigration agents aren't ending traffic stops. More from Mark Mayfield.
10: His comments come a day after Immigration and Customs Enforcement said it was suspending most stops after two people were fatally shot by ICE agents during recent stops in Maine and Texas. Writing on social media, Trump said, "We must be strong, tough, and smart, and we cannot give up one of ICE's most important and effective crime-fighting tools, the traffic stop." Meanwhile, Trump Border Czar Tom Homan told Fox News the pause in traffic stops was temporary, a measure to ensure that ICE agents are safe and doing the right thing. I'm Mark Mayfield.
8: Dangerous flash floods have hit parts of Texas. Governor Greg Abbott has declared a state of emergency across 59 counties, saying the number one priority right now is the protection of life.
11: We are dealing with and responding to a flood that is likely going to break records in Texas history.
8: On Wall Street, before the opening bell, stock futures are edging lower ahead of retail sales and jobs data. I'm Michael Kastner.
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2: A personal emergency forced U.S. Supreme Court Justice Jackson to cut short her public appearance in Fairbanks last night. Jackson was in the middle of a moderated question and answer session at the University of Alaska Fairbanks when her liaison interrupted to inform her of the emergency. The moment was caught on camera. No word on what the emergency was. The trial continues in the murder case against a man accused of killing another man over a drug debt in Anchorage. Jurors keep hearing witness testimony in the case against 34-year-old Radamas Marileos Jr. He's charged with first and second degree murder, as well as kidnapping in the killing of 48-year-old Oscar Garcia over a $550 drug debt. And the investigation continues after one man's hospitalized with life-threatening injuries following a shooting near an elementary school in Anchorage. I'm Monica Nelson.
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0: time to push Argentina past England 2-1 in the last semifinal matchup from Atlanta Wednesday. Enzo Fernandez had tied the score with a goal in the 85th minute. Lionel Messi's squad will now face Spain from New Jersey on Sunday in the finals. The English haven't made a World Cup final since 1966. They'll now square off against the French in a match for third place from Miami on Saturday. I'm Scott Carr.
1: The expected blockbuster of the summer, Christopher Nolan's The Odyssey, is looking to get off to a huge start at the box office this weekend.
2: Who's looking after your wife and son?
3: Do you see?
2: My dad is coming home.
4: The film is expected to make between $90 and $100 million in its debut. If it hits $100 million, it would be the third to do so this year after Toy Story 5 and the Super Mario Galaxy movie. The film is the first ever to be entirely shot with IMAX cameras and will benefit financially from premium format options, including 70mm screens. I'm at Mattinson.
1: Well, according to Western folklore, if you have an itchy right hand, that suggests money's coming. So here's hoping it's itching a lot right now. More with Bree Tennis.
5: After 34 draws, the Mega Millions has rolled over again. Friday's jackpot estimated to be $672 million. The mathematical odds of winning that jackpot are really small, about 1 in 290 million. But when you buy that $5 ticket, you're really buying the dream. Quitting your job, buying a house, buying a new car, something fancy, and a couple of trips. First class, of course. The drawing is Friday at 8 p.m. I'm Bree Tennis.
1: Well, the British Open from Royal Birkdale is up and running. Round one. We have two Americans in a six-way tie at 3-under par. One is Alex Smalley. The other is Scottie Scheffler, who briefly got to 4-under par, but then bogeyed. Baseball will resume tonight. The Mets and the Phillies at 6:10 tonight. The only game in baseball. And as you heard, Argentina, 2 goals in 6 minutes. Overtake England. They'll play Sunday against Spain for the World Cup FIFA championship in the final. Birthdays today, the Anchorman, the Funny Man, Will Ferrell, 59 years old, Phoebe Cates from Fast Times, 63, Lions great Barry Sanders, 58, Hall of Fame coach Jimmy Johnson, 83, and if it's your birthday, happy birthday. We're so glad you were born, and thanks for waking up with your morning show.
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3: More than 100 House Democrats voted to stop aid to Israel Wednesday, a huge shift in support for the U.S. ally.
4: On this vote, the yeas are 104, the nays 314, with 10 answering present. The amendment is not adopted.
3: An amendment to a State Department funding bill introduced by Republican Kentucky Congressman Thomas Massey would have slashed aid for Israel by $3.3 billion. It failed, but left the Democratic Party strongly divided after anger over Israel's conduct in its war with Gaza. Only 37 Democrats voted for a similar measure 2 years ago. Some House members expressed concern that the way the amendment was worded could cut off non-military aid to Israel, possibly including humanitarian aid to a war-torn Gaza. President Trump says federal immigration agents aren't ending traffic stops. More from Mark Mayfield.
5: His comments come a day after Immigration and Customs Enforcement said it was suspending most stops after two people were fatally shot by ICE agents during recent stops in Maine and Texas. Writing on social media, Trump said, "We must be strong, tough, and smart, and we cannot give up one of ICE's most important and effective crime-fighting tools, the traffic stop." Meanwhile, Trump Border Czar Tom Hohmann told Fox News the pause in traffic stops was temporary, a measure to ensure that ICE agents are safe and doing the right thing. I'm Mark Mayfield.
3: Dangerous flash floods have hit parts of Texas. Governor Greg Abbott has declared a state of emergency across 59 counties, saying the number one priority right now is the protection of life.
6: We are dealing with and responding to a flood that is likely going to break records in Texas history.
3: On Wall Street, before the opening bell, stock futures are edging lower ahead of retail sales and jobs data. I'm Michael Kastner.
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3: Alaska lawmakers have returned to Juneau for continued debate over the proposed Alaska LNG project. Key disagreements remain over a tax provision tied to the massive natural gas development plan, with the special legislative session scheduled to end later this week. Meanwhile, the Dunleavy administration says construction of the long-debated King Cove Road could begin soon after federal officials issued the project's first-ever permit. In Anchorage, police are investigating a shooting outside an East Anchorage elementary school that left one man wounded. Alaska's largest natural gas utility is warning South Central Alaska could face supply challenges this winter if additional gas sources are not secured. And in Fairbanks, the 65th World Eskimo Indian Olympics has gotten underway, bringing athletes, performers, and visitors together to celebrate Alaska Native culture, traditional games, and heritage. I'm Monica Nelson.
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0: During a conversation with YouTube personality Rick Beato, the musician said he felt like he was done when he finished writing River of Dreams. He added that he told himself, you know what, the Beatles had 12 albums, and that was enough for him. He also admitted that he didn't want to dilute his legacy. Joel stopped making rock music after the aforementioned album. I'm Mark Mayfield.
1: All right, Major League All-Star break ends tonight when the Mets and the Phillies face off at 6:10. That's the only game on the MLB schedule. Well, Argentina, 2 goals in 6 minutes, came from behind again to advance to the FIFA World Cup Finals. The defending champs beat England 2-1 in Atlanta. They will face Spain Sunday at 2 on Fox. The 154th Open Championship at Royal Birkdale Golf Club in England is underway. Currently, we have 2 non-Americans in the lead at 4 under par. Boy, all the Americans have kind of fallen off. Smalley is still at 3 under, 1 stroke back. DeChambeau is now 3 under, along with Scottie Scheffler, 1 stroke back. I don't believe Rory has even teed off yet. Well, there's a lot of people competing in this. Spieth's already 2 over. He just can't get it together. I can't see Rory, so I don't think he's teed off yet. No, he is not yet. But we'll keep an eye on the leaderboard as this morning goes on. Birthdays today. Well, Anchorman, Funny Man, Will Ferrell is 59 years old. From Fast Times at Ridgemont High, Phoebe Cates is 63. Lions great and Oklahoma City Cowboy great, Barry Sanders, 58. And the Hall of Fame coach, Jimmy Johnson from the Cowboys, 83. If it's your birthday, happy birthday. So glad you were born.
2: This is Paul David Patterson down in Toledo District, Belize. And my morning show is your morning show with Michael Del Giorno.
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11: Canadian wildfires are causing air quality issues across swaths of the U.S. The smoke was dense and hazy Wednesday from Minnesota to Michigan and upstate New York and further into the Northeast. Perry Williams has more from Chicago.
12: The poor air quality is due to unhealthy ozone and wildfire smoke levels. Dr. Jeff Ziffer from Good Samaritan Advocate has an alert for those diagnosed with respiratory issues.
13: If you have underlying conditions, is to look at air quality, minimize your interaction with it, and also look for symptoms. Symptoms being chest pain, shortness of breath, dizziness, fatigue with activity.
12: The Chicago Park District plans to move activities indoors today as a precaution.
11: Today, the smoke is expected from Ohio to Wisconsin, with some possible over Philadelphia, Chicago, and Minneapolis. President Trump is set to speak to the nation in a primetime address tonight. The president last spoke to the country in primetime on April 1st. That's about a month after the start of the war in Iran. It's been reported that much of his speech tonight will focus on election integrity. Global opinions of the United States are falling, according to a new survey. More from Rory O'Neill.
14: According to a new Pew Research Center survey, people in other countries have a falling opinion about the USA, while approval of China and its president Xi Jinping are on the rise. In fact, China was seen more favorably than the U.S. in most of the 36 countries polled. Still, the U.K. is where President Trump has his highest rating at 37%. The Pew poll finds America's neighbors, Canada and Mexico, have a higher opinion of China than the U.S. I'm Rory O'Neill.
11: A unique historic collection fetched big money on the auction block. Baseballs autographed by every president since Theodore Roosevelt sold for more than $3 million on Tuesday. Before the opening bell, S&P 500 futures are edging lower. I'm Michael Kastner.
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0: Checking your Fairbanks area weather. Looking at mostly cloudy skies with some intermittent showers for the remainder of this morning and the remainder of the day. Pretty much for the remainder of the week, for that matter. Looking at an overnight low tonight around 45 with a high tomorrow around 68.
1: Currently downtown, we have 51 degrees.
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3: Starting your morning off right. A new way of talk. A new way of understanding. Because we're in this together. This is your morning show with Michael Del Jorno.
4: 7 minutes after the hour, the president will meet with the new South Carolina Republican Senator Darlene Graham, sister of Lindsey Graham, who passed away at the White House today. Then address America in primetime. The best guess is the president plans to address Chinese involvement in election meddling in 2020. More than 100 House Democrats voted to stop aid to Israel on Wednesday. The House Press Secretary, Caroline Leavitt, is back from maternity break. And I'm following the leaderboard. I think Rory tees off in about 40 minutes, 35, 40 minutes. Scottie Scheffler's at 3 under par after 11. That's a stroke back. Alex Smalley's still 3 under par, a stroke back. You got a 1-2 non-Americans in the clubhouse in the lead at 4 under par. Sungjae Im and Daniel Brown, two non-Americans, lead the British Open. And you know what the finals is in World Cup soccer. It's going to be Spain and Argentina. That's Sunday at 2 o'clock. Well, we did get the inflation report, and it was like a good news and a bad news. The good news was it was down at the lowest levels since 2020. The bad news was it was down because energy prices were down. And if energy prices are expected to rise and war is back on with Iran, they might be. Is it short-lived? In other words, inflation's at 3.5%, but will it stay? And how important are these factors to forecasting the market? To our economist and money whiz, David Bonson, we turn. Good morning, David.
5: Well, good morning. Good to be with you.
4: What do people like you that are experts in this field do with these like quarterly reports that the media makes such a big deal out of, and the correlation between today's headlines and tomorrow's market forecasting? What are the real ones that you really look at, the real indicators?
5: Well, there's indicators, which are expectations going forward, which I primarily look at what's called tip spreads, which is the actual trillions of dollars of what people are getting in the bond market. And we have inflation-protected treasury bonds since 1997, a financial instrument created by Treasury Secretary Bob Rubin under Bill Clinton, where people can get a lower interest rate from the government and then get the inflation rate added on. So whenever you look at what those yields are with those bonds, you see what the interest rate is, and then the additional part is what people expect inflation to be. So you tell me what's going to be smarter, trillions of dollars of those things, real-life money, real-life people, or a quarterly report or this, that, or the other. Now, I don't expect everyone to understand what I just said or even care about what I just said, but if you're asking me from a financial market standpoint going forward, tip spreads are utterly brilliant. If you want to know what I do on it, you know, yesterday the report comes, and I hear people say, oh, it was the best report since COVID. What I do is I laugh very hard. I want you to tell me what you think those of us on the right would have said if under a Biden presidency, it went down 1 month, 0.4%, which was a big drop down because oil prices fell so much. And year over year, it was 3.5% higher. Would we have said this is the best report?
4: No, of course not. It's all matrix. But that's my point. If this is based on the oil prices, doesn't today's news kind of indicate that's uncertain or volatile? So in other words, we're at 3.5%, well, yeah, which is where the Fed wants it. But how long is it going to stay there?
5: Well, no, the Fed wants it at 2%. And it's 2.6% when you strip out food and energy. So that's the whole reason why we have core inflation versus headline, And then people, again, sometimes say, oh, poor is so stupid. Why would you not count food and energy? Unless the person that they like politically is affected, then they like poor. And right. It's rinse and repeat. And so I look at both because both matter. Here's the problem. And I've said this on the show now 100 times. I hope everyone understands. We have two different conversations in this country about inflation. We have political inflation and we have monetary inflation. Political inflation is the stuff that matters to voters. So if gas prices are higher, that's bad. If stuff at the grocery store is higher, that's bad. Now, by the way, if stocks and housing prices are going down when people are trying to sell, that's bad. So then people like inflation. But inflation is monetary, and the Strait of Hormuz being open or shut week by week.
4: You know,
5: monetary.
4: I'm gonna chime in because I don't think this is gonna repair itself. The connection is so bad, and what you're talking about is so important. Are you gonna try to reconnect real quick, or all right? So you're gonna have to hang up and call him right back because that was really that, or he's on a long hike, or he is underwater. David Bonson is our economist and Money Whiz. Sometimes it's fun to just point out these news cycles or narratives and how they don't really match up with true economic understanding. And again, the root causes are also ignored, which is debt. David, are you back and sounding better? I hope.
5: That's what they tell me. I don't know what caused that, but I hope it's better.
4: Oh, you sound much better. You sound so close. I could deal you a hand of cards. So the bottom line is a lot of this is narrativized and a lot of this is politicized. But I can read through all of that and tell you, after the Fed chair's testimony this week, I don't expect any interest rate cuts. In fact, if I'm curious or worried about anything, it would be increases, right?
5: Yeah. And I personally would be shocked if he does increase, but you're certainly right at this point. He's not going to be cutting. Thing I do want to say is, let's not buy into the media that in which
4: I don't know what. Yeah, this isn't working. I don't know. Why did he sound so good right when he came back?
0: I don't know. And then it gets worse again.
4: You think it's on our end or his end?
0: I think it's just in the cellular world.
4: Yeah, we're getting cellularized. We're vernacularizing our perpendicular.
5: Michael, is it better now?
4: Yeah. What are you doing? Is it you?
5: I'm doing nothing. I'm doing what I always do. I'm walking through the beautiful streets of New York City.
4: Yeah, I wouldn't walk just for one more second. All right. So bottom line is we got the inflation report. It's often narrativized, often politicized, depending on if your guy's in office or not in office or your gal's in office or not in office. The truth of the matter is inflation's high. The root cause is debt. Debt's not being addressed. We don't expect any interest rate cuts. You'd be surprised if he took the step to actually raise them. But he does seem, I guess I was watching that whole testimony and the only thing I would have asked you was how is he any different than Powell in terms of the role of the Fed, the goal of the Fed, the standard of the Fed, and why?
5: Oh, yeah. That's a great question. And I think you're going to see that this chairman does not believe the Fed's job is to be the arbiter of the whole economy. Mm-hmm. I think he wants to see a smaller footprint of the Fed. He doesn't want the Fed out dominating the news, having Fed people give updates and allowing financial markets to constantly front run the Fed. He wants to put the focus on the real economy where productive things happen instead of on people trying to guess what the Fed's going to be doing.
4: Right.
5: And these task forces, which I'm generally not a big fan of, but he put some really credible, smart, intelligent people. A couple of the economists on there are dear friends of mine. And I am excited for them to come back and hopefully have some suggestions on where reform can be had. I don't blame Powell, by the way. It's been 3 or 4 Fed chairs in a row that had just a much more elevated view of the Fed, and Chairman Warsh does not share that view.
4: Did that start with Greenspan?
5: Yes, but even not, it didn't start with the first Greenspan. It was sort of the ending Greenspan. Yeah. But, you know, the media helped create it. Congress is the most responsible always. They don't want to do their job.
2: Right.
5: You know, you can read the Article 1 of the Constitution to know who has jurisdiction of these things. But Congress has been asleep at the wheel for most of my adult lifetime.
2: Well, I saw it as a big teachable moment, and a bit, you know, to some degree, the things that we continue to ignore, you know, you can't even, you can't make the statement. Here's my problem. You can't make the statement that which is in the news today can often shape tomorrow's market forecast, but we don't have news anymore and we have narratives, and there's so many flaws in news and the stories we cover, the stories we ignore, the angles we choose, the angles we ignore, let alone with economy and reports and so on. It's all very, it's like reading Braille and I'm not blind. It's just, it's insane. But I noticed a different tone in this chair, throughout that testimony. And I did notice an inflation rate that was being politicized, and sold as something that was far different than what I was seeing or what's coming. And I just wanted to clarify that. What's coming up tomorrow on the Dividend Cafe?
5: Oh, you're going to love it. So our listeners, it is five things I am afraid of right now and five things I'm not.
2: Oh, come on. Tease us a little.
5: No,
2: I can't wait.
5: You have to go to dividendcafe.com.
2: There's no soup for me today, is there? That's a great. You know what? I will tell you, because hopefully everyone will read it and it'll be a terrible segment next week. But if you don't, we got to do that next week. The five things you're really worried about and the five things that you're not. And I'm only guessing it's only completely opposite of what people would think. David Bahnsen, The Dividend Cafe at thedividendcafe.com. I highly recommend it. I'll be there first thing in the morning to read that, David. We'll talk next week.
5: Thanks, bud.
2: You got it. Sorry about the phones. Why can't we be like Fox and have a green room with like a million people in it, just wearing suits, waiting to be called out?
6: That would be a great thing.
2: Do you ever wonder, am I the only one that watches Fox throughout the day and wonders how many people are in that green room right now? Like when breaking news happens, is that one guy just sitting there with his suit on all day? And then if something doesn't happen, he just sits there all day and then he goes home.
6: Yeah, like Cardboard Man or something.
2: Not us. We got to use phones. Well, when it comes to supplements, what? What, Red?
7: Oh, no, I was just going to say, I think they keep Britt Hume in there all day.
2: Oh, that's right. He's on a cot, an army cot. And they shake. What? Seems to be. Get my glasses. When it comes to supplements, there's only two things that really matter most. Does it work? And can you trust it? We had a listener call last hour.
6: Absolutely.
2: Does Michael really take it? Does it really work? Of course. But it doesn't work the way you think it will. It goes to the root cause, inflammation. What does inflammation come from? Overexertion. That was me yesterday. Could be age. That's me every day. And it doesn't happen overnight and doesn't go away overnight. But when you take it over time, it kicks in at the root cause through metabolic pathways and it works. But it's sneaky kind of thing about it. That's why when the toughest question when people ask me is, well, when did you notice it working? I really didn't. I just remember golfing one day going, my back's not hurting and my hands aren't killing me. 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
4: 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Not one, not two, not three, but your top five stories of the day. Next half hour, sounds of the day. And Rory O'Neill on the president's big address. And the big question is, what will he address in his big address? Straight ahead.
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7: Checking your Fairbanks area weather, looking at mostly cloudy skies with some intermittent showers for the remainder of this morning and the remainder of the day, pretty much for the remainder of the week for that matter. Looking at an overnight low tonight around 45 with a high tomorrow around 68.
8: Currently downtown, we have 51 degrees.

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0: He's guaranteed human, or at least a reasonable facsimile.
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1: My patent is pending. 55 minutes after the hour. Well, we do have an American in the lead at the Open. It's just not who you think it is. DeChambeau is 3 under. Scottie Scheffler is 3 under. But the leader is Alex Smalley. Little Alex Smalley from Rochester, New York. 5 under par after 16 at the Open. The president with a big primetime address tonight. Rory was the first to break the story that the president would be addressing voter integrity, not necessarily Iran. Or is it both? Rory is back with that story and the preview. Good morning, Rory.
2: Yeah, good morning, Michael. And the president saying that he wants to talk about election integrity. He says there's new information that could blow the lid off things. CBS reporting this morning that perhaps allegations of Chinese meddling could be part of the speech tonight. But the president said other things would be included as well. We assume Iran and the economy would also be talked about tonight. Caroline Leavitt, the president's press secretary, wouldn't confirm or deny any of it, encouraging us to tune in. Instead, she will be doing a press briefing this afternoon, so maybe she'll give us a bit more of a glimpse into what the president will have to say.
1: Back from her maternity leave. We do believe the setting is the Oval Office, or is it going to be the long walk down the hallway? But I think with three people standing behind him.
2: Yeah, it's going to be a tight squeeze if that's the setup.

0: 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So are precious metals still a good buy? 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And why? 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
19: Canadian wildfires are causing air quality issues across swaths of the U.S. The smoke was dense and hazy Wednesday from Minnesota to Michigan and upstate New York and further into the Northeast. Perry Williams has more from Chicago.
20: The poor air quality is due to unhealthy ozone and wildfire smoke levels. Dr. Jeff Ziffer from Good Samaritan Advocate has an alert for those diagnosed with respiratory issues.
21: If you have underlying conditions, is to look at air quality, minimize your interaction with it, and also look for symptoms. Symptoms being chest pain, shortness of breath, dizziness, fatigue with activity.
20: The Chicago Park District plans to move activities indoors today as a precaution.
19: Today, the smoke is expected from Ohio to Wisconsin, with some possible over Philadelphia, Chicago, and Minneapolis. President Trump is set to speak to the nation in a primetime address tonight. The president last spoke to the country in primetime on April 1st. That's about a month after the start of the war in Iran. It's been reported that much of his speech tonight will focus on election integrity. Global opinions of the United States are falling, according to a new survey. More from Rory O'Neill.
22: According to a new Pew Research Center survey, people in other countries have a falling opinion about the USA, while approval of China and its president Xi Jinping are on the rise. In fact, China was seen more favorably than the U.S. in most of the 36 countries polled. Still, the U.K. is where President Trump has his highest rating at 37%. The Pew poll finds America's neighbors, Canada and Mexico, have a higher opinion of China than the U.S. I'm Rory O'Neill.
19: A unique historic collection fetched big money on the auction block. Baseballs autographed by every president since Theodore Roosevelt sold for more than $3 million on Tuesday. Before the opening bell, S&P 500 futures are edging lower. I'm Michael Kastner.
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8: Checking your Fairbanks area weather, looking at mostly cloudy skies with some intermittent showers for the remainder of this morning and the remainder of the day, pretty much for the remainder of the week for that matter. Looking at an overnight low tonight around 45 with a high tomorrow around 68.
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26: Do you remember the worst pain you've ever felt? 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A healthy woman in my early 60s, I didn't think I was at risk for shingles. So when my back started hurting, I thought sciatica. But the pain became so unbearable, I had to go to the emergency room. 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
27: This is Dr. Susan Rehm of the National Foundation for Infectious Diseases. 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
35: Currently downtown, we have 51 degrees.

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5: Si, senor.
4: A dimly lit room deep within the bowels of the Armstrong and Getty Communications compound. And today, y'all, on Little Friday, we are toiling under the title of the show.
5: If your election lasts more than 4 years, seek medical attention.
4: That's a good one.
5: Thank you. Or if you prefer, Spain is about to get a little messy.
4: Oh, you're really on a roll. But so yesterday you bowed out. Today you come in with the A-plus material.
5: Yes.
4: How about that pass for Messi on the second goal?
6: The touch.
4: That is stunning.
6: Yeah. Yeah.
4: With supposedly his opposite foot. To kick that far, that fast, and put it with that placement and running down the field is just amazing.
6: It reminds me of when an NBA player like drives hard into the lane and then throws up that little teardrop shot. It's speed and force, then finesse. And there are few that can do it like that.
4: That was something else.
6: Yeah, yeah, it's amazing.
4: So we got a soccer final of Argentina-Spain, is that right?
6: Yes, that is correct. I'll be rooting hard for the Argentine side, Jack. Javier Milei's boys embracing the free market as Britain crumbles. I mean, there was a symbol there that Britain ruled. They ruled for a long time, but their weakness, their lack of imagination, their lack of dynamic play/economy dragged them down in the end. It was a perfect metaphor.
4: Yeah, kind of a passive, let's just hope things turn out okay. It's sort of attitude.
6: Yeah, they went into a socialist game plan where they did nothing dynamic. They just kind of took their benefits and tried not to give up a goal.
4: I like that. Oh. You'd have been the announcer. They're just taking their benefits, retiring early.
6: Exactly. They're dependent. That's just terrible.
4: Expecting their health care to be paid for by the taxpayer.
6: Oh, my gosh. I was just reading some statistics about British healthcare. There's something like 40% of Brits are now doing their own dentistry because
4: you can't get into a dentist.
6: They're pulling their own teeth.
4: 40% of Brits are pulling their own teeth.
6: Wait a minute. No, I didn't say that per se. But I will get those. I can't even remember. I've got them around here somewhere. But
4: oh, my God.
6: Oh, it's shocking. Anybody who wants universal health care, Medicare for all, for instance, look into what it looks like everywhere that tries it. I'm not saying our system is good right now. Our system is bizarre and broken right now. Reference Jack's great conversation with Craig Gottwalls while I was on vacation. But the idea that do we need to move to a British-style system? You're an idiot.
4: Yeah. So Trump's addressing the nation tonight, correct?
6: That is correct, yes. If your election lasts more than 4 years, seek medical attention.
4: And that's all about the 2020 election, that he says he's got new evidence that it was stolen? Or interference from other countries or something?
6: Yeah, the preview from the White House is essentially securing elections. How to have good, secure elections going forward. And I think some will have echoes of 2020. Some actually is going to be about foreign intelligence services' efforts to screw with us. Yeah,
4: we'll see. Mark Halperin's newsletter today said you cannot underestimate how angry other Republicans are that the president is digging this back up for a primetime national address.
6: Oh, boy. Oh, boy.
4: I'll bet that's true. Really? Well, of all the things, especially where the war's going. Got something on that in a second. But especially with where the war's going and everything else, going to get back into the 2020 election? Really? That is really quite astounding. Here's the most interesting thing I've read today. Wall Street Journal with a piece that basically says the Pentagon is telling the White House for us to open the Strait of Hormuz would be very, very difficult and very, very costly.
6: Mm-hmm.
4: You're talking about a major ground operation with many losses. If you want to actually open the Strait, so ships would feel comfortable enough to sail through there.
6: Right.
4: That's the most stark presentation of that that I've heard reported.
6: It absolutely squares with everything I've heard and everything I know.
4: But if that's what they've been telling him all along, oh my God, all this talk about the strait is open or will open the strait or whatever, whoo, I think he's really been firing off his mouth without, since he's not even willing to go the length he's talking about with the bombing, and maybe for good reason, maybe you agree with that, but since he's not really even willing to follow through with the, like, really, really heavy bombing, there's no way he's interested in a major ground operation with heavy losses.
6: We got to talk to Mike Lyons. Let's see if we can book
4: him. We should, based on this new information, yeah.
6: Yeah, I'm willing to put aside the merits of any of this for the purpose of this discussion. I think we have to. It's unquestionable. You can't completely suppress a regime, and it's various proxies, their ability to shoot a missile at a ship. It's too easy. It's too cheap. It's like me going to the store and buying a new driver. You can't eliminate that. You've got to eliminate their will to use those weapons through total defeat or negotiation, neither of which has come about or come even close. Somebody tell me this is wrong. Trump has gotten himself into a situation he has no idea how to get out of.
4: Is he aware of that?
6: I think he is. I think that's the reason you're hearing all this ridiculous bluster from him. He doesn't know what else to do. And I wouldn't know what to tell him to do, honestly, at this point.
4: The summary of the Wall Street Journal piece about it today is the Pentagon has long told the White House that securing the strait to safely escort ships through Tehran is somewhere between extremely dangerous and totally impossible.
6: Wow.
4: That's a problem.
6: That's rough.
4: I had been talking about this under the assumption that it's doable. It'd be costly, but doable. It sounds like costly is understating it, and barely doable. Because it would take so little to disrupt shipping that you really would. Well, that's what the article says. You'd basically have to occupy that half of Iran to be able to stop, you know, any rogue person from firing a single rocket. Because if any rockets in any day, if you got one rocket into the strait a day, ships ain't going to go through.
6: Right, right. All right, here's the new Iranian playbook. It just unfolded in my mind. So the U.S. grabs them by the cargs, grabs, like, Karg Island, their oil refining capacity. That's a chokehold, okay?
4: Blow their beards off.
6: And they say, we give, we've had enough, uncle, let us up. And they suppress the attacks on the strait for a little bit. Wait till the heat is off, then the attacks continue. And they say, golly gee, these are rogue elements, and we could really, really, really go after them if you want, but it's going to cost you. It's going to cost you this, this, and this. And they will get the concessions they want. They will get the nuclear dogs pulled back, maybe. I don't know. I've said several times the Strait of Hormuz is the new nuclear weapon. That's what they want control of. That's their veto against anybody messing with them. And then the minute they need it, they will start shooting at ships again and say, oh, gosh, dang it. Yeah, we'll police them even harder if you want, but we want this.
4: I'm glad you brought up talking
6: for the rest of our lives, by the way. Enjoy.
4: Because I'd like to know if Mike Lyons will say that's absolutely true or say that's not true. Somebody is spinning it that way because of who knows what. Because if it is true that it's somewhere between extremely difficult and impossible, it changes my entire view of this whole thing, that what I've been assuming all along. I thought it was doable and costly as opposed to barely doable and the sort of cost that there's not a chance we're willing to put up with.
6: Well, that second part, I believe. I don't think it's undoable.
4: Well, of course it's doable, but we'd have to take over the country, like Iraq style.
6: Right.
4: That ain't going to happen.
6: Right. So, yeah, if you put any reasonable parameters around it, yeah, it's undoable, close to undoable, given the American will for that sort of fight, particularly over what we're talking about. I mean, if China had invaded California, well, America might say, you can have it. But I don't know. It's just so implausible. But if, you know, if China tried to invade the West Coast or something like that, we as a country would go crazy and we would summon up the great American will that's won many wars and struggles through the centuries. But for this,
4: Right. We better start the show officially. I have more thoughts on that, and there's more information on that. But that's a man, that's a heck of a situation we're in now. And then so with all that in the background, tonight's speech is going to be about the 2020 election. I'm Jack Armstrong. He's Joe Getty on this. It is Thursday, July 16th, the year 2026. We are Armstrong and Getty, and we approve of this program.
6: Let's begin then officially according to FCC rules and regs. Here we go at Mark.
2: Messi resets. Messi driving in. Messi crossing.
4: Just can you do it one more time? For some reason, as a Chiefs fan, it reminds me of that season where the Chiefs had went, what'd they go, 16-1, fell behind every game and pulled a rabbit out of a hat every single game, but didn't in the Super Bowl. Yeah. Is Argentina going to be the same thing? Because can you pull a rabbit out of the hat every single time you fall behind? You have to come from behind with magic goals and then do it one more time for the championship.
6: In the knockout round, Argentina has scored 9 of its 11 goals after the 75th minute of play.
4: That's amazing.
6: 75 out of 90, plus a few extra minutes. Yeah. But, yeah, that's amazing.
4: That is incredible. Wow. It's fun to watch, though. We've got a lot to get to. We got some more headlines. I really want to address this whole issue of the 2020 election. And because I did it on Twitter a little bit, got a lot of pushback from a lot of you who can't believe we believe. I'll talk with me with a single person identifier. You can't believe that I believe that Trump actually lost. You can't believe I'm so stupid to believe that Trump actually lost the 2020 election. I want to revisit the facts around their challenges in the courts and how it went. And if you've got pushback on that, fine. But I can't imagine what it would be. Because he's going to
6: relitigate 2020.
4: Well, I don't want to. Trump is. He's speaking to the nation about it tonight.
6: Yeah, I know. I know. Oh, man,
4: it seems
6: we talk
4: nuts
6: about soccer
4: to me.
6: More. Yeah.
4: All right, we got a lot on the way. Stay here.
0: Armstrong and Getty.
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1: So Trump is speaking from the East Room tonight, 9 Eastern, 6 Pacific. That's the big ceremonial room usually used for nationally televised presidential speeches. You know the look. You come walking down the hall and you got the flags behind you. So, I mean, he's treating it like a big address. All the cable news channels are expected to take it live. It's not known at this moment whether ABC, CBS, NBC will take it live. They've not confirmed it. You know, they don't have to. The White House generally asks for airtime, and the networks generally give it because it's the President of the United States addressing the nation. Since the topic is the 2020 election, since the networks hate him, I would think they'd want to take it just because it's kind of ridiculous that this is what the topic is, as opposed to ignore it. Although I guess their ultimate goal is to make money, and maybe they lose money by not running their primetime shows.
2: Right. Yeah, definitely. So I'm sorry. Have you heard what the decision is from most of them?
1: No, they haven't announced that yet. The cable news channels will take it live, of course, because they take, you know, a guy who saw an alligator walk across the road in South Florida. Look, I got a video of it.
2: Sure.
1: But, yeah, it's not known yet whether the major networks will take it live.
2: Right.
1: And so the guy who wants to be the new DNI, remember Tulsi Gabbard is out of the head of the intelligence agencies. The new guy in there, he was getting grilled yesterday for his confirmation hearing, and they ask him endlessly who won the election, and he would not answer that question. So, you know, you said, you're going to bring this back up again? Well, I don't know. The president's speaking about it in prime time tonight, and his new DNI director wouldn't answer the question in his confirmation hearing yesterday.
2: Right. We can get into this a little bit more later, but there's a new poll out, and Trump's vaunted instincts are not serving him well. His support among Republicans is eroding pretty seriously. Among independents, it's kind of cratered. Democrats are going to be Democrats. That's fine. But, yeah, things are not going great. It's a rough patch for the White House right now. And will tonight help or hurt? Who knows? We'll see, I guess. So you had a couple of big hearings on the Hill that Washington's obsessed with. Todd Blanche for Attorney General and Jay Clayton for National Intelligence. Useless office, probably.
1: That's who I was talking about.
2: You had the back and forth. Yeah. You had the back and forth on ICE traffic stops. We haven't really talked about this much because of any particular loyalty or having one side or the other in the argument. It's just that it's so hard to get the facts. You get a spin version from the administration, honestly, and a couple of them have not panned out or even close. And our good close friend Mark Wayne Mullen said he was going to straighten all that out. And then you've got the inevitable activist story that, you know, ICE just busted into the house and shot people as they were eating dinner. And that always turns out to be completely fictional, too. But the main shooting of that young man who is here illegally,
1: lawfully. State or
2: yeah,
1: primary?
2: Maine with an E. Did I not pronounce the E loudly enough? Maine. Anyway, yeah, the state of Maine. Did you not hear my capital M? The story from Maine where the fellow from Columbia who was here lawfully and working and had a little kid and all, and there was a car chase of some sort, and the ICE guy said, I feared for public safety is why I shot him. That doesn't mean it's not legit, but that's not great.
1: No, it's not.
2: Yeah. Roiled waters for the union right now, Jack. And the Democrats are holding up the defense appropriation that's always been bipartisan to protest Iran, but it's leaving our troops underpaid and undefended, and it's just terrible. And these are ugly times, and I hate it.
1: Roiled waters, you say?
2: Roiled waters. We need a bridge over these roiled waters.
1: Okay, we got to get a little deeper on some of these stories and some stuff you haven't heard about yet that's a lot more fun.
0: Armstrong and Getty.
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6: One of Alaska's state attorneys is in federal custody after being arrested by ICE. Alaska's news source reports 32-year-old Charlie Yang was arrested by ICE in Anchorage July 10th. Yang is an attorney with the Alaska Department of Law and is a Chinese national. ICE is claiming he violated the terms of his admission into the U.S. Police are releasing the identities of two people killed in a car fire at a mobile home park in Anchorage last month. The Anchorage Police Department says 37-year-old Catherine Ellen and 42-year-old David Bartholomew were killed in the fire at the Rangeview Mobile Home Park June 30th. Firefighters found the car engulfed in flames just after 1 a.m. An investigation continues. And drug maker Glenmark has settled a lawsuit with Alaska and several other states. The suit alleged Glenmark inflated prices and limited competition by colluding with other pharmaceutical companies. I'm Monica Nelson.
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17: 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He was beaten. He started a business. He failed. He ran for Congress. He lost. He was nominated for vice president. He lost again. But he knew only those who never tried are the real losers. And Abraham Lincoln was no loser. 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
19: Some more political news. Former President Joe Biden just announced that he's written a book about his presidency that's coming out in November. Yep, the book was written by a ghostwriter, Joe Biden. Oh. It's the second book Biden has written. The first was The Odyssey. The book is about what Biden remembers from his presidency, so it's 3 pages. It's kind of a strange book because towards the end, it starts being written by Kamala Harris.
2: Those are pretty good jokes, but you know what's interesting about that? If that's the mainstream doesn't get into politics jokes the day the book is announced, what's it going to be like once it's been around for a while and Joe's out there doing interviews and embarrassing himself again?
3: Yeah, I know. It's just it's a ship of fools. It's heading straight into disaster. There's just no way this can go well. Reminds me of the Kamala book launch. Everybody was snickering, laughing out loud before anybody'd read a page.
2: Yeah, but you can believe that she wrote a book, and she's as sharp as she ever was, to whatever extent that is, the first one. But Joe Biden, there's no way Joe Biden wrote a book, and he's 2 years further down the line. He's going to do a book tour and do interviews, they said, in November. 2 years further down the line than he was the last time you heard him do lots of interviews. Or is it 3 years? By the time he gets around to it.
3: Do we still have the audio we played yesterday?
2: From the, Oh, yeah, that's right. We should play that again. This is their actual, they put this out. Joe Biden's people put this out as a promo piece. And if this is the best you could do with him in a studio in multiple takes.
20: It's about the challenge we face as a nation. About the decisions I made. And why I made them. Leading the country through COVID, rebuilding our economy, and restoring our democracy after the attack on January 6th. Ending our nation's longest war in Afghanistan.
2: What?
20: Strengthening NATO and supporting Ukraine. It's about why I chose to run for re-election and why I chose to step aside.
3: No, that part we know. We figured that out in the last 30 seconds. Yeah, wow.
2: Yeah, I think it's driven by one thing. They're broke. The Biden family is broke.
21: Bingo.
2: This is their last ditch effort until Hunter decides to be a sculptor. This is their last ditch effort to make any money.
3: Dr. Jill's going to have to go back to working in the ER.
2: Oh, you love that joke. And you know that the road is over soon for that. So you've got to take advantage of it.
3: I know. It's such a good road. I've enjoyed it so much. Not a real doctor.
2: So you want to run for president, do you? Gavin Newsom has got a problem. Here's a fun name to say. Ruby Rippy Gibney. Just say it with me. Ruby Rippy Gibney. Ruby Rippy Gibney. Ruby Rippy. It's fun. Huh? Anyway, she was the wife of Gavin's best friend back in the day, who Gavin Newsom had an affair with, and she's got a big piece coming out in Vanity Fair where apparently she is going to tell her side of the whole story and all kinds of ugly details and redig up that embarrassing chapter of his life, which I would imagine is maybe quite possibly almost certainly the most embarrassing chapter of his entire life. It erupted back in 2007 when he was mayor of San Francisco. It came out that he was having an affair with her. She was involved in his in City Hall with something or other. He was Gavin's campaign manager and longtime friend, the husband, and Gavin was having an affair with his wife. And Gavin said at the time that it was a horrible personal lapse of judgment. And he said, "I want to make it clear that everything you've heard about and read is true, and I'm deeply sorry about that." That's the sort of thing you say when you're mayor of San Francisco. That is not the sort of thing you say when you're running for president, probably. I mean, when's the last time you heard anybody say that? Yeah, everything you've heard, all the rumors, they're true. I did all those things. It is horrible.
1: I think that's smart.
2: Well, probably. People don't do it when they're running for president.
1: Yeah, yeah. It depends what the content is, though. If she says, yeah, we were both having troubles with our spouses, and he's really suave, and we got together, and I'm ashamed of it, and blah, blah, blah. Okay, nobody's going to care.
21: We're all human. We all fall short sometimes.
1: You be quiet, you con man.
2: So the California Post presented it as it's going to be a damning piece that redredges up an embarrassing incident. But they said they don't know anything about the article. What she says. So you're saying it's possibly a helps Gavin out. What's it? The old saying, hangs a lantern on it. Hang a lantern on it. Mm-hmm. Hang a lantern on one of his biggest personal crises of his life early. Get the actual participant out there saying, "My husband and I were barely a marriage at that point."
1: Right. Yeah. It's a catch and kill. It's just like the New York Times with Graham Plattner, the rapey fake oysterman.
2: Yeah, I didn't even think about that possibility, but I'll bet you're right. I mean, Vanity Fair's not going to run a hit piece on Gavin Newsom.
1: No, you wouldn't think so.
2: Unless it's
1: Although they have had some pretty good, fairly centrist articles of late. No, I'm sorry. I was thinking of The Atlantic. No, Vanity Fair is shameless. Yeah, this is a catch and kill.
2: Okay. Well, yeah,
1: let's get this out early. I made a mistake. Let's publish this now before the primaries.
2: Yeah, they're getting rid of it. God, we'll see. Talking to a... I don't know his actual politics, but I assume because of where I live that he's a lefty. I could be wrong. But he thought he was really hoping Gavin Newsom runs for president just so all of this gets exposed and dooms Gavin Newsom. The crime, the drug addicts in the streets all over the place, the fraud, all that sort of stuff, that maybe it wakes up California politics to the we can't keep doing it this way. I mean, a guy tried to run for president on our state and just got humiliated when people started looking at the tents up and down the streets in Los Angeles and Sacramento and everywhere else.
1: I have a featurette coming up later on in the show, just a review of how almost hilariously incompetent LA has been dealing with bums and junkies. The numbers, they staggered the mind 5 years ago, and they have quintupled and more. Layer upon layer of redundant, useless programs. I mean, if you have, like, an agency that's doing something, and then you have another agency that's kind of doing the same thing, and you really could be more efficient, okay, but these agencies aren't doing anything but spreading out money. Anyway, more on that to come. Stay with us.
2: I think I almost got scammed yesterday. I'm not certain of it, but I got a text, and I thought, oh, dang, I better deal with that. And I almost clicked on it. I thought, wait a second, I don't know that this is real. That happens all the time with you and I and everybody. Your personal information is valuable, and it's out there, and it's on data banks, and that's why you get these spam, sometimes scam, emails, texts, and phone calls, and there is something you can do about it thanks to Incogni.
1: Yeah, Incogni contacts the hundreds of data brokers that are out there that have all your personal info, and they demand, using the law, that they remove your info, and they'll do it too. And Incogni keeps going back to make sure your data stays removed, protecting you from the scammers.
2: Yeah,
4: All that stuff is just sitting on those databases, hidden databases that you can't find. You don't even know exist. And Cogni is busy removing our names and info from hundreds of them with the law on their side.
2: Remember, they can't scam you if they can't find you. 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
4: Do you know who Constantine Kizin is? He's a podcaster and Brit comedian. Smart guy.
2: He's brilliant.
4: Yeah. Anyway, he put this out about the soccer match yesterday, getting to what you were talking about earlier. The England football team lost for the same reason the country is losing. The people in charge fear taking a risk and try to hold on to what they have instead of being ambitious about the future. This attitude permeates everything, and it needs to change. The soccer team was a metaphor for the country.
2: It was a perfect metaphor. In fact, when the thought occurred to me, I was like, oh, that's too on the nose. If it was... You know, if it was a novel, it'd be criticized for being too obvious. Yeah. Britain just gave up anything dynamic, anything creative, anything forward-looking. They just kind of huddled into a socialist fetal position. It's terrible, just like the country. Crazy.
4: Mm-hmm. I hope we don't go that direction. There's a lot of people trying to take us there.
2: Oh, yeah. Oh, yeah.
4: And the scary part about it is it happens little by little, and it's hard to recognize a lack of being dynamic.
2: Mm.
4: It's kind of hard to recognize that just like in your everyday life for everyday regular voters. If you're not paying attention to, you know, GDP growth numbers and, you know, where the companies are going that are innovative around the world. Like currently all the innovative companies in the world, in the planet, exist in the United States for a reason. Elon Musk will tell you why. What's his name over at Google will tell you why they're doing what they're doing in the United States as opposed to somewhere else. But I sure hope by little, we don't end up like a lot of these socialist countries where you can't get anything done, and nobody believes that you can really change things, so don't even try.
2: Right, and then it poisons people on a personal level, which I think is the really, really sad part. Matthew Continetti wrote a great piece about how Democrats are falling for socialism again, and he makes a lot of good points, and I'd like to touch on the article in a little bit, but one fascinating thing he pointed out. And, you know, people use the term capitalism all the time, even though that was Karl Marx's term. And you frequently hear me objecting and saying, let's say free market. And you might be thinking Joe's right, or you might think Joe's a pedantic pain in the ass. I am a pedantic pain in the ass. But on this, I am correct. Big Gallup poll. The public's positive image of capitalism has slipped to 54%. 54% are in favor of capitalism, which is a hell of a lot more than socialism, except among young people, which is one of the shocking aspects of this article. So capitalism is 54%. Free enterprise, 81% approval.
4: Okay. Okay. Well, that's something we all need to know. So people still like the idea of a free market.
2: Oh, yeah, absolutely. But for some reason, maybe because Karl Marx intentionally did this, capitalism has acquired this awful, and I think awful rep. Finish your sentence, Joe. I think a lot of people just have this vague notion, I've heard that's bad. They told me that's bad in school, and I kind of heard it's bad. So, yeah, I don't like capitalism. What about free enterprise and economic opportunity and the free market? Oh, those are great, says that same person. So, the low information voter. What's one to do? Keep informing, I guess.
4: Yeah. Oh, I got a question about the world of talk radio. There's a topic that the world of talk radio never addresses.
2: Uh-oh.
4: That the world of television always addresses. I'll bring that up right before mailbag next. Stay here.
5: Armstrong and Getty.
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23: Checking your Fairbanks area weather, looking at mostly cloudy skies with some intermittent showers for the remainder of this morning and the remainder of the day, pretty much for the remainder of the week for that matter. Looking at an overnight low tonight around 45 with a high tomorrow around 68.
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27: The World Cup final is set. Argentina will take on Spain after yesterday's come-from-behind 2-1 win over England.
28: Argentina do it again! And they set it in with Spain! Sunday in New Jersey in the World Cup final!
27: Argentina, champs in 2022, is looking to repeat at the World Cup. Spain is seeking its second World Cup after winning it all in 2010.

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1: There are a lot of other things you could be doing right now, like writing down your list of demands for the cops.
2: Uh-oh.
1: But instead, you've chosen to listen to us. That says a lot. 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
1: Here's my question about national TV versus national radio. You tune into the evening TV newscast, and the first half of it will be national weather. Before they get to important stories. National radio never does that. I never listen to my my favorite national radio shows, and they talk about the weather at all.
2: Yeah.
1: So what's the breakdown on that?
2: Exciting visuals. It's got to be. Colorful maps, reporters standing in hurricanes, floodwaters up to the knee, that sort of thing.
1: That solidifies my belief that there's no there.
2: Right. Oh, no, there's absolutely not. I mean, it's mildly interesting, I guess, for a few minutes, but...
1: Compared to whether we're at war or not?
2: Yeah, I know.
1: It's raining 3,000 miles from where you live?
2: Give the people what they want, and the people want crap. Here's your freedom-loving quote of the day, continuing our series about the nation of Iran. John Bolton said this: if Iran obtains nuclear weapons, then almost certainly Saudi Arabia will do the same, as will Egypt, Turkey, and perhaps others in the region.
1: I don't know if they'd have time. Iran might just use it as soon as they get it.
2: Yeah, but I mean, if they only have one, or do you think they'll be able to, like, mass produce a bunch of them? I don't know how.
1: They need more than one. Their goal is to wipe Israel off the planet.
2: Yeah.
1: Israel's tiny.
2: Right. But Israel has nukes, so they would, you know, respond. We're talking Egypt,
1: care.
2: Turkey, Saudi Arabia,
1: etc. They're fine with dying.
2: Yeah. Yeah. Wild. Mailbag. Drop us a note. Mailbag at armstrongandgetty.com. Mike writes, guys, your segment on Joe Biden's book was great. That was yesterday. We just did another one. Since I commute and catch your show on podcast form, blah, blah, blah. I listen to a lot of audiobooks. I wondered if there will be an Audible version of his book, preferably narrated by himself.
1: Wow.
2: Oh, that'd be tough. And you'd have to rewind a lot.
1: Afghanistan.
2: Right. Let's see. Just wanted to point out that Jack is not supposed to go see The Odyssey if he is pro-ICE, since John Leguizamo is in it, and he has stated he doesn't want pro-ICE people watching his movies.
1: What?
2: You'll have to trade in your tickets for Minions and Monsters, or maybe the end of Oak Street, unless, of course, you really are anti-ICE, in which case, carry on.
1: Or I don't pay attention to any of these controversies in these movies.
2: Yeah, an actor. Can you imagine that? Saying, I don't want anybody who's pro-ICE coming to any of my movies. Oh, okay. People are like children. All right, moving along. Wayne in beautiful Tigard, Oregon. Once again, the idea of going to year-round daylight saving time is being pushed. One of you said, why don't we just try it for a while and see how we like it? Jack, you said that.
1: Stacks of dead bodies, just like they have in Arizona every 6 months.
2: He points out we've tried it at least twice, and it was hated by the vast majorities. During World War II, not World War XI, AOC, the country went on daylight saving time for 4 years. My parents lived through it and hated it. So did most of the country. So at the end of the war, we went back to the old system. Then in the winter of 73-74, there was an Arab oil embargo. I remember this. The government decided again we should go year-round DST. I was in college and hated it. So did everyone I knew. Had to go to morning classes in the dark, then come home in the dark. After the crisis, the country went back to the old system.
1: I was alive, but I have no memory of not changing the clocks there for a couple of years.
2: Yeah, I thought that was that a Carter idea? It would have been Jerry Ford at 73-74, I guess. But yeah, that happened.
1: Even with the 70s, though. Lifestyles are so much different now than they were 50 years ago. I say we try.
2: True. And then finally, Wayne points out Arizona and Hawaii actually stay on standard time all year.

0: I have no idea this, no doubt this dumb idea will become reality because, like the old saying goes, those who do not learn from history are doomed to repeat it.
1: Nah, I'm all for trying it.
0: Daylight saving time or standard time?
1: I don't know which. I have no idea.
0: All right.
1: One of
0: information
1: Stop
0: voter.
1: Changing the clocks. That's what I want.
0: There you go. There you go. Let's see. How about this from Richard? When looking at the Iran conflict, where America is clearly superior militarily, I am reminded of the War of Independence, where England had a superior army yet lost to the guerrilla-style warfare of the colonials. It was a bloody war, and so would a ground war in Iraq, because they don't fight like we are used to. The citizenry believed promised. Oh, wow, there are words missing in this. They're promised rewards in the afterlife if they kill the enemy. Anyway, I have a feeling this is voice dictated. The Wall Street Journal and others with a couple articles lately that there's been a surge in patriotism and nationalism in Iran, including people who used to be sympathetic to the resistance.
1: That's what happens when you attack a country. It's what happened with the British in the soccer match yesterday. The Argentinians kept jumping out from behind trees while the British team was marching in straight lines, and they just went around them with the ball and scored goals.
0: Boy, I should have paid more attention. Let's see. And then Jim sent along an article from a moderate Democrat saying the three things the Democrats really need to do to win elections. And this is my favorite part. The odds of this suggestion getting adopted are the same as Bluto Blutarsky's grade point average at Faber College. 0.0. It's far more likely that the author will receive death threats and be forced to publicly apologize and disavow his article or face retribution from the DSA's Red Guards. You're right, sir. You're right.
1: That's from the great movie Animal House. Yes, his grade point average was 0.0. That's not good.
0: Fat, drunk, and stupid is no way to go through life, son.
1: That's true. That's a true fact. We got a lot more on the way. If you missed a segment, get the podcast, Armstrong and Getty On Demand. I hope you can join us.
2: Armstrong and Getty.
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8: Nation will hear from President Trump tonight in a primetime address on election integrity. The president is also meeting with new South Carolina Republican Senator Darlene Graham, the sister of the late Lindsey Graham, today at the White House. Later, he will welcome El Salvadoran President Nayib Bukele to the Oval Office. Todd Blanche is once again on Capitol Hill to give testimony as the Senate considers his nomination to be the next U.S. Attorney General. Mark Mayfield on the acting attorney general's first day in the hot seat.
9: Senator John Cornyn of Texas pressed Todd Blanche on whether he will go after the makers of a commonly used abortion pill, which is being sent through the mail to women in states where the procedure is limited.
10: This ought to be a pretty easy call because women are hurt as a result of side effects.
9: Blanche called Trump the most pro-life president in history, saying that federal health leaders are taking a hard look at the pills. But he did not go into litigation strategy. Hearings continue today. I'm Mark Mayfield.
8: There are still three boat passengers missing after a boat capsized and sank near Alcatraz in the San Francisco Bay. It comes as the Coast Guard had suspended search operations at sundown Wednesday. Officials say while they always hold out hope, search teams have covered 950 nautical miles since the incident Tuesday without finding the three people. Wildfires burning in Canada and Minnesota are affecting air quality across large sections of the U.S. Stephanie Gosk with more.
11: Heat and smoke now descending on tens of millions of Americans. In Michigan, the Mackinac Bridge, almost impossible to make out. Drivers being told to slow down to 20 miles per hour. With murky skylines from Duluth, Minnesota to Detroit and New York City.
8: Wildfire smoke can be dangerous for sensitive people like the very young, the elderly, and those with health conditions. I'm Michael Kastner.
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14: Checking your Fairbanks area weather, looking at mostly cloudy skies with some intermittent showers for the remainder of this morning and the remainder of the day, pretty much for the remainder of the week for that matter. Looking at an overnight low tonight around 45 with a high tomorrow around 68.
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3: And now, he is Armstrong and Getty.
4: So according to the Wall Street Journal, apparently the Pentagon has been telling the president that actually securing the strait enough that ships would feel safe going through is somewhere between extremely dangerous and totally impossible. I was not aware of that. I don't know how many people were. To me, that changes the complexion of everything. If that's not really on the table at all, us opening the strait, then I don't know where we are on this whole story.
5: Right. Yeah. Yeah. Between a rock and a hard place. Yeah, very bad. So more on that in a little bit. We are accused by one listener of being nattering nabobs of negativism.
4: On what topic? Or just in general?
5: Iran. He didn't supply the context, and I don't remember what we were talking about at the time. So anyway, we will try to natter less and not be nabobs. So this I have a feeling came out because a couple of days ago, was the second anniversary of Trump almost being murdered in Butler, Pennsylvania. And if you recall the official explanation of the mind-boggling, difficult to accept lack of coordination between the local cops and the Secret Service, and which resulted in a level of ineffectiveness that was clownish, idiotic, and again, really difficult to swallow.
4: Yeah, I saw somebody retweet a picture from that day and saying the whole world dodged a bullet that day. There's no doubt.
5: Oh.
4: That would have been so awful for the country, really the planet. I mean, nobody would have.
5: It's impossible to say what would have resulted, but man, it would have. Virtually anything was on the table.
4: Few people would have believed that it was just that crazy kid climbed up there and killed the president, and then just the turmoil of the deep state doing this. And oh my God.
5: Well, on that topic, perhaps it was because of the anniversary, Helen Comparatore, who is the widow of the poor firefighter who was slain that day trying to protect both her and their daughter, I believe, she did an interview with News Nation where she says essentially that she doesn't think the young ne'er-do-well acted alone. She can't accept that explanation. Let's hear from her, then we can discuss. We'll start with 25 and work our way, Michael.
6: None of this was fake. I'm tired of hearing that. It was not fake that day. President Trump got shot. Unfortunately, he got killed. And I don't want anybody to forget that. And I was looking right in his eyes when it happened. So I don't want people to forget that. And that we struggle every day still because we don't have answers.
5: So obviously responding first there to the, you know, Looney Tunes online, it didn't happen. It was faked. Trump wasn't actually shot.
4: That's, I don't know.
5: Yeah,
4: that's just dumb.
5: I hate that she feels any need to respond to that at all. She goes on.
7: What do you think the Secret Service got most wrong?
6: Everything. They didn't pick up the radios. They had no communication. They had no communication with the outside. None.
5: And she goes on that topic.
7: In that report that there were 102 calls, radio transmissions that were missed.
6: Yep.
7: It says, instead, we found that Secret Service received only 5 phone calls and 3 text messages about crooks. So they're admitting they got 5 calls and texts and they didn't do anything. But what's your reaction?
6: My reaction is why? Why? Why wouldn't you have reacted from one? I mean, if they would have held him back off that stage and not let him go, I wouldn't be sitting here with you today.
4: So what were the calls and texts that, hey, somebody said they saw a young man with a gun climb on a roof? Or
5: Right. Yeah. Yeah. We saw a guy with a gun or a guy acting weirdly or a guy climbing up on that roof.
4: God, there's got to be a way to get that information to somebody in charge immediately and hold the president back as we talked about at the time, presidents, everybody never comes out on time for these speeches. So holding them back for another 5-10 minutes is no big deal.
5: Yeah. Well, they check into it.
4: Yeah. Yeah.
5: President will be out in just a couple of minutes, folks. Stay right here. Can't wait to hear from Donald J. Trump. Yeah.
4: That's all it would have taken.
5: That's it.
4: And the fact that it didn't happen and all those calls failed to stir action, those of you who believe something big and conspiratorial and untoward was going on, how can I talk you out of it? That level of incompetence is unimaginable. And finally, she gets to her conclusion.
7: You've expressed belief that the gunman, Thomas Crooks, didn't act alone.
6: I don't believe there was another shooter there, but I believe that he was working with somebody. I believe it was inside. It was an inside job inside the government somewhere.
7: And this was a political?
6: Oh, yeah.
7: Political.
6: Edge. Absolutely. Yep. Yep.
7: Have you seen evidence to that?
6: Oh, I've been told things, but I've had something that happened with me that just afterwards, and you're starting to put the pieces together, it just made total sense.
4: She sounds exactly like a couple of people I know who didn't lose a loved one in the shooting.
5: Well, the alternate explanation, again, is it boggles the mind. You can't comprehend that the law enforcement in general and the Secret Service was that ineffective. You'd have to sell her on that idea. Now, you could. We were talking about conspiracy theories yesterday or whenever it was, and how proportionality, the proportionality paradox gets people. One lone dip-ass can't have that big effect, that big of an effect on history, on the country, on that poor lady and her family. I can't comprehend that. I can't accept it. Lee Harvey Oswald, loser, communist, stupid jackass, can't possibly have taken down a popular president. It just doesn't make sense.
4: Well,
5: could accuse her of that. But again, there are two explanations. There was something more going on than meets the eye, or the level of incompetence was so astronomical you can't even accept it.
4: Yeah, I mean, we do have the historical precedents you mentioned. How is it possible that a guy that had lived in Russia and been to the Soviet embassy in Mexico City or whatever all the different stories are behind
5: Cuba, right? Yeah.
4: None of that had anything to do with it. He was just a nut job who took a free shot at the president and got lucky.
5: Yeah, I know. Poor gal. Goodness.
4: Yeah, sakes. You certainly can't blame her for any reaction she has. I mean, not only losing someone close to you, but sitting there next to them and watching it happen.
5: Right.
4: You would never be the same.
5: Well, and what would you say to talk her out of it?
4: Right.
5: Out of what she believes. I can't talk her out of it. No. They just ignored 102 calls. They ignored 97 of them and 5 got through, but they didn't do anything about it. That's what happened, Mrs. Comparatore. Please be reasonable.
4: We'll start
5: with hell?
4: The clear line of sight shot from not very far away on a roof. There's nobody that secures those things.
5: Yeah, okay. I know. It's incomprehensible. A cheerier note from our friends at Rough Greens, your beloved dog, your pup. You want it to have a long, happy, energetic life. Of course you do. What if your dog's food isn't giving them everything they need, though? 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
4: Yeah, it is number one. 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
5: 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Woof. I didn't mean to bring everybody down, but, you know, That gal, she gets a say.
4: Yeah.
5: And again, what's the counter argument? No, we're that bad at it, protecting presidents. How has every president not gotten assassinated? Well, because there haven't been that many attempts, I guess.
4: It is, what is it, 1/8 or something? Trump had the stat the other day. I re-looked it up, and he is right. It's as Trump said, with all the threats coming out of Iran against his life, it's more dangerous than being a race car driver, being president of the United States, in terms of the likelihood of being killed.

0: Yeah. Yeah. Boy. Oh, boy. All right. Somebody say something cheery. Yes?
1: What I'd like to know, and I don't suppose there's anybody that would honestly answer that question, but if Iran pulled it off and killed Trump, blows his plane out of the sky, whatever the heck it is, what's our reaction to that?
0: Well, it'll be history changing, no doubt.
1: Laying waste to the Iranian population wouldn't do any good. But you can't leave that regime alive at all.
0: Yeah, there would have to be a show of force that would be truly troubling. There would have to be a cost exacted that's so high nobody ever thinks it's a good idea again. On the other hand, if you're a band of religious nuts, apocalyptic death cultists, you might welcome it. Remember, and it's worth remembering, the religious point of view of the hardcore in the regime is that they want the ultimate battle for mankind to start so Allah can win it. They want cataclysm and world war.
1: Right. They'd say, cool, we finally got it. We finally egged somebody on enough for that to happen. That's what Osama wanted.
0: Right. As American news people, including us, are saying, this threatens to become a regional war that will, inflame the entire Gulf. Blah, blah, blah. Iran's like, yes, cool.
1: Yeah. We pulled it off. We've been talking, it's come up several days in a row, this whole AI view of dating apps, as opposed to basing it on looks, basing it on your interests and matching people together and stuff like that.
0: Yeah.
1: Heard another really good idea around this that might actually work around your chat threads.
0: Well, for dating. Wow, that's interesting. I'll stay tuned. But my question is and remains, what the F type of AIS it is?
2: What the F type of AI shit it is?
1: Okay, that's next. Stay here.
3: Armstrong and Getty.
4: I'm David Ortiz. When I lost my mom, she was only 46. 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
1: The gut health company Let Loose recently unveiled a new pair of 7-inch wedge sandals that are designed to make it easier to poop. Have you seen the news lately? We don't need help.
2: Wow. That's leaning on what I observed yesterday. TV news loves talking about diarrhea.
3: But you don't want the cyclosporo what's-its, though. My goodness.
2: No, you do not.
3: Seth. Coming up, Portlandia is crumbling. This is what Defund the Police looks like. The situation in Portland is dire.
4: Portlandia is crumbling.
3: Thanks, Metal Guy.
2: So we've talked several times about this dating app that isn't just based on looks, which most dating apps are, whether people claim they are or not. That's the way most people are swiping. And it is more about matching up your interests, and somehow AI is involved. A friend brought this up to me yesterday, and I thought this was a pretty good idea. I was on the topic of when I first started using one of the chatbots, and I don't remember which one it was, the threads were all separate. They clearly were. So I'd have to reintroduce information like each question. Then they all got combined. So at least ChatGPT, Claude, and I think Grok does it too. But anyway, the chatbots I use the most, they keep track of all the threads and intermingle them. So you might ask a question like, you know, I want to go to a Chiefs game in Kansas City on this date, and say, yeah, you could. And since you like art so much, you'd like the museum over there, because on a different thread, ask about art, you know.
3: Right.
2: Or you can take your kids, since they're in high school now, maybe they'd like blah. And so it's constantly putting all that information together.
3: Freaked me out the first time it did it.
2: Yeah, I kind of like it and kind of hate it.
3: Yeah. It's scary.
2: It is scary. But since these algorithms, and I don't know if these chat threads are best, or maybe TikTok would be best, since TikTok is considered the greatest algorithm anybody's ever invented to figure out what you're interested in, it knows better than you know what you're interested in. Mm. It can predict better than you can with your own mind what you'd be likely to click on. Shouldn't it be matching us all together? Shouldn't TikTok be taking its knowledge of your personality that you don't even understand, and someone else, and saying you two would love hanging out together?
3: That brings us to the ultimate question. Does that sort of knowledge of personality, quote unquote, predict romantic success?
2: I don't know, but I don't know why.
3: Or is the biochemical thing unknowable by any of those, you know, questions/standards?
2: Possibly, but it sounds to me like the same way that AI is solving medical problems that are just way too complex. There's too many data points, you know, meta information, all this different sort of stuff that humans would never be able to figure out. And so it's figuring out things, you know, how to fight this cancer or identify this or that. I wonder if it can do that with relationships, where it would figure out what human beings have not been able to figure out. All the gazillion different types of styles of personalities that for some reason come together and work. If, like I said, in the same way that it can figure out stuff you're interested in a way you don't even know yourself, maybe it could come up with a way to set you up with a mate in a way you don't even know yourself why that's what you're attracted to.
3: I think the answer to your question is yes. Yes, it probably could do that. Especially if you gave it lots and lots of biochemical data points about, say, 50,000 people in successful relationships. And maybe, I don't know, 50,000 people in unsuccessful relationships. I don't know. But, yeah, the answer is yes. Clearly. Yeah, I mean, and it might be entirely biochemical. I'm not pitching that idea, but I'm kind of taking that position. And it would figure that out and say, don't worry if she likes to play tennis or not. It doesn't matter.
2: Right. Exactly.
3: Right. You sniff her hair like Joe Biden. It's all you need to know.
2: One other thing this friend of mine brought up that I thought was interesting. This would be a good thing. Does Taylor Swift have so much influence over her fans that a whole bunch of young women are going to decide getting married is a great idea and cool, as opposed to staying single for the rest of your life? And if Taylor Swift has a baby, is there going to be a baby boom where everybody thinks, you know what, getting married and having kids is the cool thing to do, which would be awesome?
3: Yeah, I agree.
2: Boy, I can see that happening.
3: What if she became, I don't know, a dictator, seized the reins of power, canceled the Constitution, set up prisons? I don't know.
2: I think it's more likely she stays married to her boyfriend, the football player, and has a baby.
3: Yeah, maybe.
2: But cool. Making that cool again for young people, that's a good thing.
0: Armstrong and Getty.
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8: Two teenage boys are dead following a dirt bike crash on Hollis Highway on Prince of Wales Island. Troopers say 18-year-old Grayer Schwegel and 17-year-old Paul Lingley IV collided while riding Tuesday night. Both were pronounced dead at the scene after life-saving efforts. Troopers say next of kin have been notified as the investigation continues. The Teen Alaska Musher is preparing for the rare opportunity to compete in both the Junior Iditarod and the 1,000-mile Iditarod in the same year. 17-year-old Addie Ann Randall will run her third and final Junior Iditarod on February 27th. And Star says South Central Alaska's natural gas supplies are not looking sufficient to meet demand this winter. The utility says it needs additional gas production after state regulators denied its request to advance a proposed natural gas storage project in Kenai. I'm Monica Nelson.
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17: Checking your Fairbanks area weather. Looking at mostly cloudy skies with some intermittent showers for the remainder of this morning and the remainder of the day. Pretty much for the remainder of the week, for that matter. Looking at an overnight low tonight around 45 with a high tomorrow around 68.
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21: Currently downtown, it's 53 degrees.
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2: I don't even know what's going on here. So I was just taking in a little Fox, and they were being very critical of J.D. Vance and some of the things J.D. Vance said on Joe Rogan's show yesterday. J.D. Vance was on with Joe Rogan for like 3 hours yesterday. But criticizing Mike Pence, among other people, and their belief in forever wars. And J.D. Vance didn't want this war with Iran. He was famously a no vote on the original strike, and he doesn't like it at all. So you have to remember everything he says about it during the negotiation. He does. It's because he doesn't think it's a good idea. And I know some of you agree with him. But
3: so Fox News was knocking J.D. though for expressing that,
2: yeah, for being just unrealistic about where things are with the war with Iran. You know, the whole, you know, what's cool is the IRGC recognizes. No, they don't.
3: Right. Right. Yeah. Huh. All right. More on that to come. It's a mess. It is absolutely is a mess. It may end fairly well. I'm not a doomsayer, but boy, I don't see the path out at this point. As promised, Portlandia is crumbling. It is a crying shame.
22: If
3: that's right, Metal Guy. Thank you. If you were not privileged to spend time in Portland, Oregon, prior to the fall, I am sad for you, because it was an amazing city in so many ways. Just pretty, the art scene, the music scene, food, just the vibe. Great place. Cleaner, greener San Francisco for a long time. And it's gone to hell, especially downtown. A story that happened, it was just a day or two ago, is getting a lot of nationwide coverage. And I'm glad it is, because to such a large extent, the battle between the progressives, the social progressives, and I don't want to give it away, but not progressives, is not a war between colonializers and the resistance, or the downtrodden and the patriarchy, or white people against transgender black people or whatever. The battle is between realism And people who have these childish fantasies about how the world will work if they just set it up right. Okay. And the defund the police thing is that exactly. It's a perfect example of it. They think, well, no, it's going to be just like the suburbs. That's what AOC said. What an idiot. This is the reality.
1: We don't have the appropriate amount of police officers to handle the amount of demand for police services.
4: This statement from Portland police has been made evident the past several days. On Saturday, it took officers an estimated 30 to 40 minutes to respond to a dozen 911 calls reporting a naked man harassing people in Waterfront Park. This escalated to an alleged attempt to grab a 7-year-old girl out of her parents' arms. The Bureau says its officers were tied up with a barricaded suspect a mile away.
22: They're resource intensive, and so when you have a draw like that, it really puts a drain on the entire city, not just that precinct.
3: I don't want to steal her thunder. Let's play one more clip, then I want to spell it out what happened in what order.
4: But this wasn't an isolated incident. Earlier this month, a group of women held back an alleged attacker for 40 minutes until help arrived. And on Monday morning, a Fox 12 crew was threatened with a knife at the waterfront. It took police 10 minutes to intervene.
1: There's no, unless it's an on-call group of officers like the SWAT team or the traffic team, there's no additional officers that I can just bring in at a moment's notice.
4: Deputy Chief Brian Hughes says PPP was operating at a 24% staffing reduction, with 41 officers stationed across the city and 10 pulling overtime. He says tactical calls like the domestic violence threat in Old Town require additional staff in case the suspect gets away or fires a weapon.
2: Well, my immediate question would be, just because I know the way it has been happening around California, would you not need extra officers if these people were locked up the first one of the first 10 times they showed society can't be free people? If they if they're in jail, then you don't have to tend to them every single freaking day. I mean, because I mentioned I had a similar situation. I called the 911 on an incredibly crazy, out of control person the other day, street person. And the cops called me back because they always get your name and phone number. And they called me back and said, yeah, this person is known to us. We deal with him on a regular basis. Okay. So he acts like this all the time, and he's just out on the streets. Well, then how much resources does that take to deal with the same guy day after day after day, as opposed to if you put him in jail?
3: Right. So here's what happened with the crazy guy in Portland. At about 6:50 in the evening, folks started calling that a man was running around naked in this section of the city. And just a few minutes later, but the cops didn't have anybody. Sorry. Yeah, we can't do anything about it. A few minutes later, dispatch advised officers that another caller stated the man tried to punch them in the head. Sorry, all officers are busy with other calls. Can't really help you out there. Then 8 minutes after that, a third caller reported that the suspect grabbed a young girl, a 7-year-old, and pulled her away with her mother. For God knows what crazy ass purpose. Finally, there were no available officers in the central section of Portland, so they had to send officers from North Precinct down to the, you know, the other section of the city, now that the guy was actually snatching children out of their mother's arms. Just unbelievable.
2: And these are usually cities or states where they don't want you to have a gun or a knife or any sort of way to protect you.

0: yourself, even though we are allowing criminals to run free on the streets and won't arrest them, and there aren't enough cops to call.
1: Isn't that something? Yeah, they would absolutely deny you the opportunity to defend yourself. They would try you for punching this guy to get him away from your child. Yeah, it's this complete disconnect from reality. Let's hear a little more from Julia Lopez on Fox 12.
2: With 70 vacancies, more than $20 million in recent budget cuts, and an increase in complex calls since 2020, Hughes says patrol staff is stretched too thin to respond right away.
3: It's just triaging calls as they come in on the street, as opposed to having enough officers to handle each call as they came in.
0: Build more jails.
1: Yeah, no kidding. Yeah, don't empty the jails. Build more of them. Here's an idea. If somebody commits a crime and is prosecuted beyond a reasonable doubt in front of a jury of their peers, have them undergo the punishment that is prescribed by law. We'll call that the Joe Getty plan. It's innovative. It's crazy. I can write it out for you if you didn't follow it, because it's complicated. Tell me this is not a war between realism and fantasy land, because they would reject what I just said. Well, the over-incarceration of minorities and people victimized by the colonial oppressors, blah, blah, blah. Telling you, folks, you got to resist these people, because they will ruin the world. End of screed.
0: Well, and hopefully you don't get your house, your car broken into, you or somebody you care about hurt in the meantime.
1: Oh, right. Yeah. Yeah, that's... Who was it? Jim Cooper, the... Sheriff of Sacramento County in California said the other day, can we start thinking about the victims again, please? Well said, Coop.
0: That's the exact same thing I said at a city council meeting. When are we going to start caring about the law-abiding taxpayer as opposed to the drug-addled criminal?
1: Right, right. It's insane. It's insane.
0: I did not get the finger clips, though. Finger clips.
1: Oh, the snaps? Yeah.
0: Somebody else who followed me who said something like, blah, blah, blah, patriarchy, blah, blah, blah, capitalist system. They got all the...
1: Yeah, yeah, there you go. The only upside to all this insanity is now I get how other societies went crazy. Cite your favorite example. You know, Maoist China, Nazi Germany, whatever. Now I get it. People just start believing crazy-ass stuff.
0: Crazy-ass.
1: That's right. CAS.
0: So I heard, I forgot about the soccer match yesterday. So I heard the result. Ah, crap, I thought to myself. And then I went back and watched the last however many minutes to see the comeback. But I had heard Messi leads his team back, and I thought, oh, okay, Messi scored. And then I heard the two people that scored the goal, and I thought, how did Messi lead the team back if he didn't score either of the goals? But that pass he made on that extra time goal, the one that sealed the whole thing, was incredible.
1: Oh, yeah. Perfect.
0: I watched
1: touch.
0: That over and over again. I mean, he placed that. I think I could have hit it in. If I'd have just not gotten out of the way, it would have hit me in the head and bounced in the goal. It's just an amazing pass.
1: Yeah. Yep.
0: That's something.
1: Oh, yeah. It was amazing. I got the same thing. I got a news alert just as I was going to sit down and watch it. That's totally on me. I've got to go to radio silence or kill my news alerts or something. Oh, that frustrated me. I ended up watching the second half just because I like good soccer. But
0: that reminds me briefly, because that's a theme of like the third episode ever of Seinfeld. He had recorded the Mets game on his VCR and he had stayed away from people all day long so he wouldn't know how it turned out. And then Kramer comes in and says, oh, can you believe they blew it like that, Jerry? And anyway. My son and I, my 14-year-old and I, have started Seinfeld from episode one, season one, and we're going through it. And I had decided over the years for some reason that Seinfeld didn't hold up well, but man, I am laughing a lot at Seinfeld.
1: Good.
0: And my son is laughing a lot. I wish I had any connection to Jerry Seinfeld and I could tell him, because I'm sure he'd be thrilled that my 14-year-old could hardly breathe. He was laughing so hard at something that happened in episode, I think, two of season two. There were only four episodes in season one where, I don't know if you remember or not, but Jerry Seinfeld makes a crack about a pony, and this old immigrant lady talks about, I lived in Hungary and we were very poor and I had a pony. You don't like people who have ponies? He goes on this rant about, I've never seen any pictures of immigrants with ponies. Why did you leave a country with ponies for a non-pony country? I mean, he goes on this long rant. It's wow. Just hilarious.
1: Wow. Yeah, I'd form the same idea that it was just too much of its time.
0: Yeah. It's pretty funny. But the one thing, and this is true of all sitcoms, they're so different, the early episodes, from where they end up.
1: Yeah.
0: They grow. The one character that was exactly the same, episode one to the end, was Kramer. Kramer never changed. He is hilarious from the get-go. And, I'm so used to him because I've seen him a million times. My son, who had never encountered Kramer, was laughing from the, because it's just, his mannerisms are so funny.
1: Yeah.
0: His reactions to everything.
1: Right. Right. The double takes.
0: Anyway, we're really enjoying going back through that. Maybe we'll move on to Friends next.
1: You'll enjoy that. I know my daughter does. My daughter and all her friends have seen every episode of Friends 6 times.
0: I saw this clip the other day. You know, Jerry was offered $100 million personally by NBC to do another season.
1: Wow.
0: And said no. $100 million. And that was 20, almost 30 years ago. So that'd practically be twice as much now. That's a lot of money. And he said no.
1: Wow. I would, he was very, very wealthy and has become even wealthier because of the syndication deal. I would think, all right, you know what? Even if it sucks, I'll give all the money to start a new university that reflects my values or whatever. I'll put all of it into research on, multiple sclerosis or something.
0: Well, he and Larry David cared about the product and the and the art of it a lot, and he didn't want it to become lesser. That's why they left on top. He didn't want it to, have that happen, which is interesting. And he said, if you care about the money, then you'll never become successful. I don't know if that, but anyway, it does explain why so many sitcoms, though, get so sucky at the end, because somebody throws that kind of money at them. And if Jerry had been like most people, Cosby or whatever sitcoms throughout the years, Elaine would have had a baby and George would have become an astronaut or whatever. And they'd have done another dumb season, but they would have had a big, big cash grab.
1: Yeah. So I guess, as Jerry himself kind of pointed out, if he was the guy that would have taken the money, he wouldn't have made the show that he made. So
0: See,
4: I do want to talk. I would have gone back and just changed a few lines in the old episodes and pushed them out there.
0: Redo exactly the same episode.
4: Pretty much.
0: Wait,
4: yeah.
0: Didn't you do this episode before about the whole masturbation thing? Yeah, I don't remember that. You must be thinking of something else. We will. We're in a sticky situation with Iran, especially. According to this Wall Street Journal article that's out today about how hard it is going to be to open the strait. We'll talk about that in hour three, among other things. Stay tuned.
5: Armstrong and Getty.
0: Every spam call, every scam text, every sketchy email with your name, each one starts the same way. Somebody found you.
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1: To bring this up, we talked about it at length while you were gone. Just wondered what your opinion was. Have you been following the whole Caitlin Clark thing in the WNBA this season?
2: No.
1: She is getting the hell beaten out of her.
2: Okay, I've heard that.
1: And they aren't calling any fouls or anything like that. And it's gotten to the point that, like, announcers are saying, or league officials, we're like, what is going on here? National Review had a great piece about that a week or so ago. First of all, getting to, like, what Charles Barkley said about it originally. This is the best thing that ever happened to you people. Why are you not holding her up like we held up Michael Jordan to make this a more, you know, a wealthier league? And went through all the statistics. I mean, they're stunning. They're bigger. She has a bigger impact on the finances of the WNBA since she came to the league than Michael Jordan did. Jersey sales, ticket sales, crowds, all kinds of different stuff.
2: Ratings. I think maybe Tiger Woods and the PGA Tour would be a better comparison. But
1: yeah,
2: back to you.
1: Probably right. And also that statistically, if she stays healthy, she could easily end up being the greatest player that's ever played in the league. So you got all that going at the same time. But the National Review pointing out, and I thought this was an interesting angle to it, the WNBA is not like any other sports league that ever exists because it was a DEI project from the beginning. It was the NBA feeling pressure to have a women's league that they subsidize because it wouldn't stand on its own. It would, if you took away the NBA money, the WNBA would close this afternoon.
2: Mm-hmm.
1: So because of that, they don't have to care about ticket sales, TV revenue, all that sort of stuff. They're a DEI league already. We're a project. We're a feel-good virtue signal project from the start. And the fact that Caitlin Clark is white and straight ruined their whole thing. And so they beat the crap out of her every night.

0: They don't call fouls on her on the other players. She was held down and punched in the throat a couple of weeks ago, and that one was the one that caused the National Review to write the article.
1: Good Lord.
0: It's really quite amazing.
1: I think we skipped a step, though, that the league was created as a DEI project and is overwhelmingly gay and black. And the people who run it are overwhelmingly believers in DEI and progressivism and hashtag Me Too and George Floyd and all the rest of it. They are that cabal. So, yeah, as suicidal as it is, they can't stand the fact that a straight white woman is excelling. That's how sick this philosophy is.
0: And they're going the opposite direction of other sports leagues go, whether it's Tom Brady or Magic Johnson or whoever, where you go the other way with penalties. Don't hurt the star. Don't touch the star.
1: Yeah. Yeah.
0: Isn't that something?
1: It's insane.
0: I wonder if it'll continue. It's got to be tough for her anyway. She had a real big blow up against the refs last night, which it looks bad. It's a bad look, but you'd get pretty tired of getting the crap beaten out of you and no fouls called as one of the big stars of the league, which, again, is the opposite of what happens in all other sports leagues.
1: What does she do now? Go on strike or something? I don't know.
0: I'm going to talk a little Iran in hour three. We're in trouble.
2: Armstrong and Getty.
3: Someone had a birthday.
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9: The nation will hear from President Trump tonight in a primetime address on election integrity. The president is also meeting with new South Carolina Republican Senator Darlene Graham, the sister of the late Lindsey Graham, today at the White House. Later, he will welcome El Salvadoran President Nayib Bukele to the Oval Office. Todd Blanche is once again on Capitol Hill to give testimony as the Senate considers his nomination to be the next U.S. Attorney General. Mark Mayfield on the acting attorney general's first day in the hot seat.
10: Senator John Cornyn of Texas pressed Todd Blanche on whether he will go after the makers of a commonly used abortion pill, which is being sent through the mail to women in states where the procedure is limited.
11: This ought to be a pretty easy call because women are hurt as a result of side effects.
10: Blanche called Trump the most pro-life president in history, saying that federal health leaders are taking a hard look at the pills, but he did not go into litigation strategy. Hearings continue today.
12: I'm Mark Mayfield.
9: There are still 3 boat passengers missing after a boat capsized and sank near Alcatraz in the San Francisco Bay. It comes as the Coast Guard had suspended search operations at sundown Wednesday. Officials say while they always hold out hope, search teams have covered 950 nautical miles since the incident Tuesday without finding the 3 people. Wildfires burning in Canada and Minnesota are affecting air quality across large sections of the U.S. Stephanie Gosk with more.
13: Heat and smoke now descending on tens of millions of Americans. In Michigan, the Mackinac Bridge, almost impossible to make out. Drivers being told to slow down to 20 miles per hour. With murky skylines from Duluth, Minnesota to Detroit and New York City.
9: Wildfire smoke can be dangerous for sensitive people like the very young, the elderly, and those with health conditions. I'm Michael Kastner.
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12: Checking your Fairbanks area weather, looking at mostly cloudy skies with some intermittent showers for the remainder of this morning and the remainder of the day, pretty much for the remainder of the week for that matter. Looking at an overnight low tonight around 45 with a high tomorrow around 68.
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24: Currently downtown, it's 54 degrees.

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4: For the first time since President Trump ordered a return of the naval blockade, U.S. forces disabled an oil tanker trying to run through it to Iran's Karg Island. In a sign, the conflict with Iran has entered a new phase.
5: Oh, it definitely has. And we have new information about it to discuss from a piece in the Wall Street Journal today. But Lucas Tomlinson of Fox goes on.
4: The American air campaign against Iran has expanded. U.S. Navy jets now launching strikes around the clock, including daylight hours, in an effort to bring Iran back to the negotiating table. This afternoon, U.S. forces hit Greater Toum Island, outside the Strait of Hormuz, for the first time. The increased volume of airstrikes, an attempt to clear a path through the Strait of Hormuz to increase shipping volume, and potentially paving the way for U.S. warships to sail through, something that hasn't happened for 2 months.
5: Okay, a little more from Lucas and then fill in some of the gaps here. This is a, we really are into a different phase, I think.
4: The U.S. naval blockade has now been in effect for more than 24 hours, forcing at least two commercial vessels to reverse course. With Iranian ports now closed, U.S. officials estimate the return of this economic strangulation will cost Iran more than $400 million per day.
5: Okay, good. And hopefully that strangles him. And that seems to me to be pretty much our only hope at this point, that the regime collapses, that they're closer than it looks to collapse, and they finally fall apart because they've been strangled.
6: And are taken over by more reasonable voices?
5: Well, I don't know what would happen.
6: Or the people rise up?
5: No idea what happens once the regime collapses, as we saw with the Arab Spring or throughout all of history. You never have any idea what's going to come. Sometimes it's something worse.
6: Right.
5: You never know. But back to the current situation. So we bombed the crap out of Iran yesterday for 7 hours, took a little break, then came back with another 90 minute of bombing and just keep pummeling them. But according to the Wall Street Journal, the Pentagon has been telling Trump that ain't going to do it.
6: Right.
5: In terms of opening the strait back up. For instance, the president could up the ante with, this is the Wall Street Journal talking to people in the Pentagon and sources close to the president. The president could up the ante with close escorts of traffic using American warships. Experts estimate it could take two ships to escort a single tanker or a dozen for each convoy. Navy officers warn Iranian drones and anti-ship missiles have the potential to turn the area into a kill box for U.S. forces if we try to do that, though.
6: Yikes.
5: That's if you just run ships through there. In terms of taking over the strait, like actually taking it over, and they quote somebody saying, if we're going to open the strait, we need to take the strait. That would be a land invasion. At the extreme end of it, Trump has the option of a large and costly ground operation to seize the territory around the waterway whose rocky shores present unique challenges. That would require many thousands of troops in the operation that would likely take many months. The paramilitary Islamic Revolutionary Guard Corps has 190,000 troops, along with the country's regular army, and specializes in fights against better armed foes. A ground operation on Iran's coastline would leave U.S. troops extremely vulnerable to attacks from the country's rear and would be very difficult. This would be like Iraq in 2005, sort of battle at that point. Many thousands of troops, long war, lots of casualties. To open up a strait that was open before we started. Now, you said we got some people thought we're being too negative on this.
6: Yeah, but again, I don't. They didn't make the context clear.
5: What's the positive thing on this? Give me the most rosy scenario you can come up with at this point. You know how many ships went through our route of the strait yesterday after Trump declared it open? Zero. Zero ships. Zero ships went through the waterway that we have declared is open. Let me read this.
6: You are very negative. It starts with zero and it grows from there. Let me give you the rosy side. I'll quote the administration. We've sunk their Navy to the bottom of the sea. We've totally decimated their defenses. They got no air force. So there you go.
5: Well, they're continuing to take pot shots at ships. I shouldn't call them pot shots because 12 sailors have been killed or are missing so far, and ships have stopped going through. So those aren't just pot shots. They have been very effective shots. Tuesday morning, U.S. forces radioed a message to ships gathered near the waterway. These are the oil tankers that are waiting there trying to figure out, can we go through or not? Is it open or not? What's going on here? U.S. forces are prepared to maintain freedom of navigation and safeguard lawful commerce in accordance with international law, the military said over marine radio. According to a recording reviewed by the Wall Street Journal, the southern route of the strait remains open. At least one boat responded with F off. One sailor is heard responding via the ship's radio.
6: Wow.
5: And again, zero ships went through.
6: Tell you what, on Captain Joe's ship, I would radio back. We would be delighted to be the 11th ship to go through. You let me know when the first 10 are through.
5: Yeah. Yeah, no kidding.
6: All it takes to close the strait is the threat. And the IRGC has gone far beyond that.
5: I didn't realize the IRGC still has 190,000 troops, plus the regular army.
6: Yeah.
5: Plus whoever else, whatever else militias would join in. Nothing would bring them all together like, 10,000 Marines on the beach.
6: Well, and to send 10,000 would be, monumentally stupid. It would have to be hundreds of thousands. You have to apply overwhelming force, or you're Vladimir Putin, just sending your guys to death. We need to sweep over them and defeat them so quickly and decisively that nobody dares lift up a pea shooter to us. That's the only strategy. So you're looking at an enormous, not quite D-Day maybe, but an enormous force.
5: One official from the Pentagon told the Wall Street Journal that, as I said earlier, at the end of the day, if Trump wants to take control of the straits, he'll need to take over the straits, but he's not going to be able to reach that objective with the force he has now. So even with all those ships, and we keep hearing about, we got 50,000 troops in the area, according to this official, that's not even close to the amount of manpower you need if you're actually going to try to take the strait and force it open. There's no scenario where the American public is on board with that.
6: No, so the only other alternative, I think, realistically, is to bring such combination military from above pain and economic pain that you remove their will to resist. Given the IRGC's, we get all the food and energy first, those poor people can starve. We don't care. We'll shoot them. Hell, we'll starve them anytime. Given that fact, how much economic pain we will have to cause for how long to get them to sincerely come to the negotiating table ready to submit? I don't know. I can't imagine how much. I can't imagine how much. It might be less than I think. But it's an open question. Nobody knows.
5: My pushback against my pushback after this.
6: A word from our friends at Rough Greens. 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
5: I love the made in the USA thing because there's a lot of stuff out there that ain't. 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
5: All the stuff we just said about the strait and the sticky situation we're in is all true. But the ultimate point still remains, and I wish every Republican that's asked about it on a TV show would say this. Would say to the Kristen Welker on Meet the Press or Margaret Brennan on Face the Nation. Ask them, are you okay with Iran having a nuclear weapon?
6: Mm-hmm.
5: Because that's the question. Are you okay with Iran having a nuclear weapon? Okay, then what would you, I'm going to assume that we're in agreement that Iran can't have a nuclear weapon. That would probably be the worst day in world history, that it's really, really bad, and it's just a no-go. Okay, if we're in agreement on that, what's your suggestion? Nobody was doing anything to stop it.
6: Should have stayed with the JCPOA. That's what they would say.
5: No.
6: They should have stuck with the JCPOA.
5: That doesn't work. It had run its course already. That's just, I don't want to go through that again, as we have in the last couple of weeks. But,
6: oh, no, I'm not saying that's my point of view. That's what Margaret Brennan would say. Then she'd show you a little bit of calf.
5: Iran can't have a nuclear weapon, period. What are you going to do about it? And so I heard somebody bringing up the whole war of choice thing. This was a war of choice, I would like this rhetorical conversation to occur where you say, at what point? So we're in agreement Iran can't have a nuclear weapon. Do you agree they were trying to get a nuclear weapon? I think we're all in agreement on that. They were trying to get a nuclear weapon. How close they were, you can argue about that. But they were trying to get a nuclear weapon. At what point in their process of them getting a nuke does it stop being a war of choice? You tell me.
6: Mm.
5: At what point is it no longer a war of choice? Once they've got it? When they're an hour away? I mean, when is it no longer a war of choice? Is there such a thing? Or is the whole war of choice thing a stupid rhetorical instrument?
6: Well, it's absolutely that. That's some good devil's advocating right there. I would love to hear somebody say that.
5: Well, if I was on
6: that.
5: The other side of it, I don't know what I would say. What are you going to say to? When does it stop being a war of choice, if it's a war of choice, if we're in agreement that they're trying to get a nuke and they can't have it?
6: Well, again, though, they would go to their fantasy that you can negotiate Iran out of wanting a nuke. And you can't bridge that gulf with them. I mean, I would love the exercise because the American people could make the judgment themselves, having heard an honest discussion of the salient points as opposed to never-ending discussion of the strait, which is now undeniably a salient point, but it's not the original one. But you're never going to convince them. So at the beginning of Meet the Press, Margaret Brennan is shown in a variety of poses, and the final two shots are her in front of the Lincoln Memorial. The second to last shot is a fairly reasonable one of her in her short skirt and, well, her medium skirt and her spike heels. But then the very last shot, she turns, looks away demurely, like turns her thigh towards you. Every time I watch it, I think, what am I about to watch here? Does the rest come off? Is she kind of into me or what? I don't need sex pot newswomen. Of course, you know, the Fox News, the infamous leg chair at Fox News. Shiny, shiny legs.
5: To wrap this up,
6: I don't want some hairy-legged woman telling me the unemployment numbers. No way.
5: If I was president of the United States, I honestly don't know what I would do. Because I would expend all political capital to keep Iran from getting a nuclear weapon. I don't care if I go down in history as whatever. Iran's not getting a nuke on my watch. But I don't know what I would do at this point.
6: Economic pressure and bombings and hope. Hope they give in. I honestly don't know.
5: Hope the regime falls.
6: Or they give in and come to the table in a serious way.
5: Yeah. All right. If you have any thoughts, text line 415-295-KFTC.
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1: Got a call about an hour ago from someone claiming to be from fraud protection at my bank. And they said, listen, we suspect that people are trying to illegally withdraw money from your account. And then she said, what we need you to do in order to intercept these fraudsters is to go into the bank and withdraw everything from your bank account. Take it with you so you have it in cash, and that'll trigger the fraudsters into action. That's how we'll be able to catch them. Now, the most scary and the dangerous part is that I would have been walking around with thousands of dollars in cash, and then they either rob your car or they rob you.
2: That guy, so I saw that presented the other day as this guy, he almost fell for it, and you could too. If you almost fell for somebody calling you on the phone saying you need to go to the bank and take out all your money and meet me in the
3: and
2: parking lot.
3: And carry it around for a while. Yeah.
4: That's what I was thinking.
3: Yeah, I've heard of better scams than that. I get semi-regularly the, hey, somebody has made a purchase on your credit card. If this was not you, please, yeah, you know, contact us. Here's the link. And boy, I'll bet their batting average for that scam is pretty good.
2: Well, how about if it's, see, I click on those if it's, I made that purchase at that place yesterday. I think there's no way fraudsters know that, do they?
3: Oh, yeah. If it's that specific, that's fine. But often it's your Amazon package or
2: blah. Oh, yeah. Yeah. Yeah. Yeah. And it's easy, yeah, if you're like in a hurry and kind of tired or whatever to just, oh, crap. You know, you're expecting something from UPS and it's been delayed, held up at the border or whatever. And, oh, crap. And then you.
3: Right.
2: I haven't, but I could, yes, see doing it.
3: Oh, yeah. Speaking of spending money and buying dinosaur bones news, Sotheby's sold a Tyrannosaurus Rex fossil 2 days ago for $50.1 million.
2: Cool. How big was it?
3: As hell. Let's see. It's a full skeleton, practically a full skeleton, 12.5 foot tall.
2: Oh, okay.
3: T-Rex.
2: If I was a billionaire, I'd absolutely spend my $50 million on having an actual T-Rex skeleton in my living room.
3: Oh yeah, yeah. If I had billions, I would absolutely have spent $50 million on a T-Rex. Are you kidding? Every male in America has the same answer, or virtually all of us.
2: We, when we were in Santa Fe, there's a great fossil store there where you can buy all kinds of stuff, and it ranges from a couple hundred dollars to, I think the most expensive thing he had was like $80,000 or something. But man, I was looking at some of that stuff and thinking that'd be cool to have.
3: Yeah, yeah.
2: Just,
3: what,
2: I mean, just
3: hotel magnates,
2: putting the world in perspective and time and everything. It's just amazing.
3: Oh yeah, yeah. Plus, it's giant lizard's bones. That's cool. One of your big hotel magnates started, in effect, a fossil museum, and it's in a hotel in Savannah, Georgia. I can't remember which, if it's Hyatt or Hilton or whatever.
2: One of the Hiltons or one of the Super 8s?
3: the Super 8 family. Yes. It's quite amazing, and it does put everything into perspective. But anyway, so $50 million, topping record set in recent years. The previous record holder at $44.6 million, Jack, had been a Stegosaurus, a herbivore, please, a vegan dinosaur, a gainosaur, please, what? Sorry, I'm being a parody. I don't mean that. The record continues a trend of climbing prices for dinosaur bones. Oh, man, that is so cool. I wish I had a T-Rex.
2: Yeah. I was on vacation. I almost bought some pretty expensive dinosaur bones.
3: What about spending $10,000 for a really good replica of one? Would you do that?
2: No, I want the real thing. I'd rather have, yeah, a tiny little real bone than a really big fake one.
3: Like a T-Rex pinky bone?
2: Yeah, a little thumb. A tooth or something. I think it was, yeah, a tooth I was actually looking at buying.
3: Huh.
0: Armstrong and Getty.
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7: Former Alaska Congresswoman Mary Petola continues to outpace incumbent Senator Dan Sullivan in campaign fundraising for Alaska's U.S. Senate race. The University of Alaska Fairbanks receiving federal funding to lead a critical minerals innovation center. The National Science Foundation awarded the university $15 million over 2 years, with up to $160 million available over the next decade. Alaska pipeline developers could seek billions of dollars from the state to preserve its 25% stake in the proposed Alaska LNG project. The request is optional, though the state's share in future profits would be reduced if it does not invest. And any Alaskans who lost money in Bitcoin, Depot, cryptocurrency, kiosk scams may be eligible for compensation. The deadline to file a claim is July 21st, and the Department of Law's Consumer Protection Unit is available to assist any affected residents. I'm Monica Nelson.
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1: 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It's our special way of saying we love you.
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25: Currently downtown, it's 55 degrees.

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1: Electric cars did not work out for American auto manufacturers. That story, among other things, on the way.
2: Yeah, including, it's clear that the Democratic Party has completely lost its mind and is in the group, in the grips of leftist lunatics. And you know who thinks that? Non-leftist lunatics who are Democrats.
1: Oh, yeah.
2: And they're getting more and more vocal. You got to nip this in the bud, but, you know, day before yesterday.
1: Like the Bill Maher crowd.
2: Right. And a lot younger, sane folks, too. I mean, they've observed just, and this is a for instance, then we'll come back to this later. But in like, what was this? About 1995, around 2000, the percentage of Democrats that described themselves as very liberal was about 24%. It's now 60%. And the percentage that describes himself as moderate has gone from like 48% to 32%. So it is just really, really swinging left. But again, more on that to come. Here's something we're bad at as a country, and I am bad at personally. Following up and demanding accountability
1: for awful stuff.
2: Yeah, my vertical leap. My vertical leap is sad. Always has been, too.
1: Really?
2: I remember playing shortstop and third base in high school baseball. And line drive would come my way that I had to jump for, and I'd think, no problem, got this. And I would leap up, and there would be the ball in the outfield. And I'd be like, what the hell happened? I just had to get, like, 6 inches in the air. I timed my jump fine. I'm confident out here. I know I can. No, I realized I can't jump. I have, like, I should be getting government money for white man's disease, because I got it bad. Anyway,
1: there's money for lack of hops? I didn't realize that.
2: Well, there should be if there was any justice. Anyway, one thing we're bad at in this country, and I am personally, is following up and demanding accountability for really bad stuff that happened a little while ago. The Jack Smith case, the guy who was examining, looking at Trump and what was he, Russian collusion and all? What was Jack Smith's purview? Is he the, that's funny. I don't even remember that, the precise. It was investigating Trump and company for something or other.
1: I don't remember which of the many investigations it was. No.
2: Yeah, there are so many of them.
1: I'll chat GPT that while you're talking.
2: Okay, good. But he did some stuff that was incredibly untoward. And I found myself, and you're about to hear about it. And I found myself thinking, yeah, there's more urgent stuff to talk about, more exciting stuff to talk about. That's how you get corrupt government, if there's no repercussions for this stuff. So, in that spirit, we give you the indictment. Oh, do you have it?
1: Jack Smith appointed a special counsel, blah, blah, blah. The 2020 election interference. Oh, the January 6th investigation. That's right.
2: It was
1: the January
2: 6th
1: stuff.
2: Right.
1: And also the Mar-a-Lago classified documents one, which Trump had less legs to stand on in that one. Definitely.
2: Well, before I so rudely interrupted myself, I was going to say we bring you the indictment, the prosecution of Jack Smith. Hit it, Michael.
3: There were a whole lot of angry lawmakers on Capitol Hill today after it was revealed that former special counsel Jack Smith allegedly collected and read the personal text messages of more than 40 members of Congress, including some Democrats, during his probe of President Trump. Now, this revelation coming out after the Senate Judiciary Committee chairman says the Justice Department turned over the list of names to his office on Tuesday, and today he addressed it.
4: Jack Smith's operation was a runaway political train that improperly obtained congressional information.
2: Boy, and Chuck Grassley would know, a runaway train. Also the Johnstown flood and the Civil War.
1: Well, he drove the Golden Spike, so.
2: Right, exactly. Back to the meat of the matter. Yeah, so not only was this investigatory malfeasance, but an incredible incursion by Biden's executive branch into the legislative branch in a way that is really unholy. Bill Malugin continues.
3: Grassley says that 44 members of Congress had their text messages with Trump administration officials in the final weeks of his first presidency swept up and analyzed during the Arctic Frost investigation, and Republicans on that list are outraged.
5: I think it's outrageous. I mean, at this point, I may as well just give all of you my phone.
6: It's disgusting. It just shows you exactly what the Biden administration was.
1: Well, Republicans are outraged. Yesterday's reporting was lots of people were outraged because he was looking at Karen Bass's private correspondence. I mean, he got Democrats too. That's one of the things with these special counsels is they have so much leeway to spy on people. That's how you ended up, and that's how it ends up being a fishing expedition so often. Right. That's how you ended up with what's his name back in the day with Clinton and the impeachment, when it originally it was the whole Whitewater land deal, but then he came across, you know, emails that involved an affair, so we went after that. That's what's scary about these things.
2: Yeah, I would agree. 44 members had their text messages swept up. 1944, by coincidence, is 11 years after Chuck Grassley was born. Sorry. I just looked it up. Holy cow, is he old. Anyway, final shot of Bill Malugin on Fox News.
3: And some Republicans are now even accusing Jack Smith of perjury after he gave this testimony to Congress under oath last December.
7: The records that you requested, the toll records from the members of Congress, include the content of text messages?
8: No.
9: I think he probably ought to be referred for criminal prosecution. He lied to Congress about it.
2: Yeah, that's just, it's, we can't have this.
1: And then Chuck Grassley yelled, "Remember the Maine."
2: How do we have, in a position of leadership,
1: important position of leadership,
2: a guy who is old enough to understand what was happening around him during the Great Depression?
1: Right. Yeah.
2: Right.
1: It's crazy.
2: Yeah. A young man who grew up being told not to make loud noises around World War I vets because it was so recent. What the hell? Anyway, sorry, I'm losing the thread here. Remember the Maine.
1: So I thought it was interesting. Yesterday, I never did read the whole piece about the political civil war that's going on in the Democratic Party, or whether or not impeaching Trump is a good idea or not. When they take the House of Representatives, I just assumed like week one, they're going to impeach Trump over something, cryptocurrency or who knows what. But apparently a lot of Democrats think, no, we're going to get all bogged down. We're not going to be able to accomplish any of the things we want to accomplish. And voters want, you know, affordability or whatever things they're voting for us for. We immediately go to impeachment and we haven't done any of those things.
2: Yeah.
1: Which is a pretty decent point. Then you get to the next election, which is a presidential election, and all you've done for 2 years is impeach Trump for the third and fourth time.
2: Yeah. Meanwhile, even the Wall Street Journal is pointing out the billions of dollars Trump and his family are making from him being in the presidency.
1: Well, yeah.
2: So there's some grist for the mill there.
1: I don't know, though. Here's the interesting thing about this. Hardly anybody hates Trump more than the Dispatch. As a news outlet, they did an entire podcast last week while you were on vacation about all this different stuff. They didn't come up with anything illegal. It's all looks bad. You shouldn't do it. No president has done it before, but they haven't come up with anything that's illegal. And that's the Dispatch, who hates him. If they could, they would. They're like, I'm not sure he did anything that he shouldn't have done. If people want to invest in a meme coin, which is kind of ridiculous on its face because Trump's name is on it, go for it. If you want to sell crappy watches, it's not against the law.
2: Right. It is untoward, but not illegal. Well, and I totally get the Democrats' point about that. They will be so easily branded as the party of nothing but investigations and impeachment. That they're right. Speaking of the Democrats' war with themselves, got some more interesting statistics and opinions for you coming up in a couple of minutes, including that fake doctor in Michigan who's running for the U.S. Senate. He's an avowed Islamist.
1: Oh, yeah.
2: He's absolutely an Islamist.
1: Well, he is the person we played had the clips of this when he was in the debate against the normal Democrat who he might beat. He doesn't believe Israel should exist. That's what he said on a debate stage. And not like, you know, kind of getting around it from a weird angle and you kind of figure out what he means. He states out loud, Israel should not exist. I believe in one state, Palestine. That's what he's running on, and he might become a U.S. senator.
2: Yeah.
1: How crazy is that?
2: His dad, big supporter of terrorists, too. Absolutely documented. Yep.
1: Wow. Yep. Yeah, I want to hear more about that. Stay tuned.
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12: 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Eric Spitzer Off Duty is brought to you by Jeans Chrysler, the official dealership of Life in Alaska.
13: New report says hundreds of rural hospitals are in danger of closing because they can no longer afford to stay open.
14: Cuts to Medicaid could leave more than 8.5 million people uninsured and force even more rural hospitals to close.
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17: Checking your Fairbanks area weather. Looking at mostly cloudy skies with some intermittent showers for the remainder of this morning and the remainder of the day. Pretty much for the remainder of the week, for that matter. Looking at an overnight low tonight around 45 with a high tomorrow around 68.
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1: Messi resets. Messi driving in. Messi crossing back.
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3: 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With like three-dimensional graphics and the rest
2: have
3: of it.
2: I love when they give different angles. So, you know, there's the angle you got watching on TV, but some of the Twitter stuff, people in the stands or whatever, it's just freaking unbelievable.
3: Yeah, just it was... It was an amazing game, and Argentina is incredible, and I'm rooting hard for them. If you didn't hear us talking about this earlier, it is almost like hokey how perfect a metaphor that game was for the respective countries. Argentina, which has just thrown off socialism and embraced the free market, and Javier Milei is achieving amazing things for the Argentine people, is dynamic, creative, never say die. And then the Brits, who have thrown all of that away in favor of a socialist dystopia and politically correct free speech nightmare, got ahead 1-0, just went into like this socialist fetal position.

0: half of England, Argentina. And I actually tried this. For 5 minutes, I explained what they were doing aloud. I was alone.
1: That's not crazy at all.
0: Well, no, I was just because I would.
1: Somebody walk in the room, get a net.
0: No, it's a beautiful, exciting sport if you understand it. And I found myself thinking about, I happen to know that at least one of the couples, actually both of the couples are huge football fans. If you don't understand football, gaining 4 yards on your first down play on your own 25 is boring. Who cares? Well, a football fan cares because getting 4 yards on first down, it's a pretty good start. Opens up a number of options for second down. This will be, I wonder if they'll go with the run or the pass, blah, blah, blah. And soccer's the same way. If you have it explained to you, all right, here's what they're trying to do. Look how they're forming that triangle. He's going to go back to that guy because they're trying to free up that guy. Look, they went to him. They're trying to set up a cross from that. Once you know what they're doing and see them doing it, why do they go backwards so much? It's because the defense was controlling the movement of the ball. They had to regroup so the offense, the attack, was controlling the movement of the ball. If you understand that stuff, it's fun. But anyway.
1: Yeah, I mentioned the other day that I feel like the announcers did a good job of dumbing it down enough that I finally understood some of it, which made it more exciting. Like in the NBA, I get double and triple teams. I had never really noticed that in soccer, but they showed how some of the star players, like Messi, does this all the time. He can get three guys on him because he's so good. And then All of a sudden they got that many fewer dudes out there to, you know, defend anybody else. He draws three people over to him and then he kicks it over their head.
0: Yeah. And sometimes they've got a guy practically in his shirt the entire game, which would drive you insane. Dude, the ball's way over there. Can you give me a little personal space? Anyway.
1: This is not really sports. This is the I fell for this. The Buffalo Bills have just released their new logo for the upcoming season. Okay, teams do this all the time, change their logos and gear and stuff like this to sell more stuff. It's their usual helmet, but the Buffalo has got the old man flying in the air in front of it.
0: That is funny. That is amusing.
1: My son and I were talking about this. It looks like AI. It's like a cartoon. The way the old guy goes up in the air and flips over kind of slowly. It looks like it has to be fake, but it's real.
2: I go buffer fast. I go buffer slow. In the buffer grass, in the buffer snow. I've got buffer bars. I've got buffer flow. I'm a buffer star. I'm a buffer pro. Buffalo. Buffalo.
0: All right. So that's a meme of some sort. Is that correct?
1: Apparently, some people pronounce it.
0: Well, they should stop.
1: You're going to talk about that guy running for the Senate in Michigan as a Islamo-fascist communist?
0: Yes, we have Islamunists running for and winning office. Mamdani, handful of congressional would-be. Well, they'll probably win because they're in heavily Democratic districts. And we'll bring you some of the particulars. Also, the panic. It's been fairly quiet so far. It was like a lot of the establishment Republicans hated the Tea Party movement, which has been brutally mischaracterized and continues to be still. But it was fairly quiet because you don't want to be ripping in your own party. Well, there is frantic concern on the left about the far left. So we'll combine those two things for a bit of analysis. Also, we ought to take a look at this beautiful flower of Canadian womanhood, this crazy biatch who slapped down a teenager at the Jersey Shore for wearing Trump gear.
1: No.
0: She and her husband are kooks.
1: No
0: way.
1: I
0: mean, like, satanic pervo kooks.
1: You assaulted someone because they're wearing the other team's political gear. Yeah, that makes you crazy on its face.
0: Yeah, it absolutely does.
1: Speaking of politics, let me shoehorn this in here. I've got so many notes still about the 250th anniversary of this country that I never got to. I took in so much stuff. So good. We've talked about this before, but it's amazing every time I come across it. On the 4th of July, 1776, the age of our founding fathers, TJ was 33 when he wrote the Declaration of Independence. Alexander Hamilton was 21 years old.
0: Wow.
1: You're a child. Does your mom know you're trying to overthrow a country?
0: No.
1: James Madison was 25. James Madison was 25 years old.
0: Gee, money.
1: John Adams was the old guy.

0: you watch the miniseries, which is fantastic. He was all of 40. George Washington was 44. John Hancock, 39. Patrick Henry, 40. Thomas Paine, 39. These are a lot of young men. Ben Franklin.
1: Well, no wonder they respected Washington so much. I mean, holy cow, 46?
0: Here's my favorite line from the John Adams series that I'd forgotten from Benjamin Franklin. I believe in moderation, and I think any man who doesn't believe in moderation ought to be castrated.
2: Barbaric!
1: Hilarious. The great Ben Franklin.
0: That's right. We've got a lot more in Hour 4. If you ever miss a segment of the show, get the podcast Armstrong and Getty On Demand. You should subscribe.
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8: President Trump will address the nation from the White House tonight. He's provided very few details about what he plans to unveil, but suggested it'll focus on free and fair elections. While speaking in the Oval Office on Tuesday, the president called for America to shape up and touted tonight's address as a very big announcement. Millions across the U.S. are dealing with air quality issues due to wildfires burning in Canada and Minnesota. The smoke was dense and hazy Wednesday from Minnesota to Michigan and upstate New York and further into the Northeast. Today, the smoke is expected from Ohio to Wisconsin, with some possible over Philadelphia, Chicago, and Minneapolis. Rivers that cut through the Texas Hill Country are roaring above their banks, forcing evacuations in the same areas that were hit by last year's deadly flooding.
9: Only hitting the same height as it did last time from what we're seeing.
8: State Representative Wes Verdell says there are a handful of people reported missing. The National Weather Service issued a flash flood emergency for several hill country towns, warning that a large and deadly flood wave is moving down the Guadalupe River. Sensors show that it's 9 feet above what's considered major flood stage. The U.S. and Iran are trading more strikes. Iran state media claims that U.S. military facilities in Jordan, Bahrain, and Kuwait were attacked. The U.S. conducted strikes in northern Iran earlier today, and American forces also intercepted a ship that was allegedly attempting to break the naval blockade of the Strait of Hormuz. The FDA has just approved a new cholesterol-lowering pill. It's made by Merck, a New Jersey pharmaceutical giant, and will be marketed under the brand name Lipfendra. It's a daily pill that's been shown to lower cholesterol way below what's currently achieved with statins, the current gold standard. Clinical trials showed that the drug can reduce LDL, or bad cholesterol, down to 50 or 60 and even lower. The American Heart Association recommends getting LDL below 70 if you have an above-average risk of a heart attack or stroke. I'm Chris Caraggio.
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0: welcome everybody to the Thursday edition of the Clay Travis and Buck Sexton Show. Congrats to you Argentina fans out there. Very sad day for those of us who were on the jolly old England train. Very sad for us. They were defeated right after the show yesterday. And so I think there'll be a lot less World Cup talk on the show because I no longer am going to be in a position where I can say that I have picked an amazing team to win the whole thing. So we can just forget all about my prediction, which was, Clay, you were at the game.
1: I was at the game. Your boys, jolly old England, that's one of the weakest, most cowardly conclusions to a game that I have seen in a very, very long time across all sports. England, for those of you who didn't watch, and it was an amazing game, England got a 1-0 lead and basically went into like a fetal position and just tried to protect that lead. They're playing against the greatest soccer player of all time. And they had what, 12?
0: And probably the best offense of all time. This would be, to put it in football terms for everybody, this would be you're up one touchdown, not

0: five touchdowns. You're up one touchdown, and for the second half of the entire football game, you're like, I have this amazing idea. Let's just run a prevent defense the entire time and not try to score ourselves. We're going to punt it to them
1: every play,
0: and we're going to run prevent on defense. It was Clay. The fact that coach makes $8 million a year, it was the single most, it was the worst malpractice from a coaching perspective in sports I've ever seen. But a lot of you don't care, so we're not going to spend much time on this today. We will just say the World Cup is pretty much over as far as I'm concerned. Spain's playing Argentina. Iran-Iraq war for me. I wish they could both lose. And there you go.
1: It was an amazing scene. Great event. Atlanta has done a fantastic job. I do think President Trump's going to be interviewed before the World Cup for the conclusion on Sunday. And I do think you have to give a tremendous amount of credit to Andrew Giuliani, who we've had on this program quite a lot. There are two games left. They play a third place game, which is like
0: that's absurd. That's absurd. No one cares.
1: It's the saddest game on the planet.
0: They should put us in there just for the LOLs.
1: But the championship, the game in New York is going to be awesome. And I do think this summer we have used soccer to establish American exceptionalism around the world. Everybody has come and visited. It has been very safe. We're on track to have the greatest attendance, and the television viewership for those who haven't been able to go to a game has been outstanding. So all that is good, but Buck's beloved England has gone down. It was, like I said, the Battle of Yorktown in many ways for the British boys.
0: Yes, the lads it turns out refusing to fight back is not a brilliant strategy when you're in a fight. So I could not.
1: You'll appreciate this historical analogy. Piers Morgan is in hiding, I think, as one of the foremost English soccer fans on the planet. I tweeted him that basically the second half for England was like Dunkirk if no one had come to rescue the British army, which I think is a pretty good historical analogy.
0: Yeah. Yeah. No, it was rough. Okay. I know you're going to be so happy because we're done. I don't care about the World Cup now anymore. A lot of you didn't care the whole time. There you go. I was just going to do a victory dance if England won the whole thing, because that would have been an incredible prediction that I would have made from the very start of the tournament. Nonetheless, they ripped my heart out. I'm very sad. Let's talk about America. Okay, let's dive into what we got going on here. First of all, I love this new policy in progress from the DOD. It's going to be the TRT DOD. Testosterone replacement therapy.
1: We were texting about this. This
0: is incredible. Secretary of War Hegseth, who I'm going to tell you, when I met Pete 15 years ago, there was zero chance he could bench 315 pounds. Just going to tell you this. Zero chance.
1: What do you think he benched 15 years ago?
0: I mean, I would have bet money that I could have benched more than him 15 years ago. So that should tell you something. So he's benching 315 now. He is, I can tell you, a fan of hormone replacement therapy. All right. That's very obvious. And those who have gone down this pathway have an understanding of this. We'll be joined. Do we have Rutt guys later on with us on this one? He's on I think he's actually literally on safari right now. I think he's chasing lions, hopefully not actually wrestling them with his bare hands. Although with Rutt, you never know. But he is overseas. Point here being, guys, they're looking at doing a testosterone check as part of the annual medical eval for men in the military, and they're going to change the approach to HRT. We will talk more about that later. I absolutely love this, though, as an idea. It makes a lot of sense. It's not a mandate for anybody, and if your testosterone is healthy, there's no doctor is going to say, you know, oh, you're 30 years old or you're 25 years old, your testosterone level is 750 or 800 nanograms a deciliter. I think that's what the, NGL. Yeah. No one's going to say, oh, my gosh, we need to start doing more. But if you're a guy in the military and you're 40 or 45 and you want to be operating at your best, it makes a lot of sense. Okay, there is that part of it. But, Clay, one thing yesterday I talked a bit about. First of all, did you hear the discussion on the squatting? I got a lot of response on that one. The squatting show?
1: Well, I saw that you were tweeting about this in the context of this is you being in a hotel room and just scrolling through on the guide, and you just picked a random show to watch, and you've been obsessed with this show now?
0: I love this. I love this. I'm not the only one. We've invited this guy on. We can get to that later, but the squatting thing is really taken off. Something else that I talked about, we talked about at the top of the show, which was they can't back off of this policy on immigration. Let's get into immigration. Let's get into some top line items here. Clay, we were discussing immigration yesterday in the first hour of the program, and I was saying, and you agreed, and saying, look, you can't give in to these communists and say, we're not going to do vehicle stops anymore, because there's been two incidents where people allegedly tried to ram ICE officers with their cars and they got shot. By the way, if you tried to ram your local sheriff with your car, you are likely to get shot, and that is a lawful shooting, right? I mean, this is not a complicated matter, assuming the facts line up in that way. Some people were saying, why are you being so hard? I don't know if you saw some of this. There was a little bit of chirping. Why are you complaining about this? It's fine. It's fine. It's fine. It's not fine. And we know that because Trump himself has come out with the following, Clay. The men and women of ICE, this was on Truth, are doing a great job. Crime is way down. The open border policy of Sleepy Joe allowed 25 million, people to pour into our country. Many were criminals. We have to get them tough, etc. The traffic stop, we cannot give up on one of ICE's most important and effective crime-fighting tools, the traffic stop. He's saying here, I won't read the whole thing because it's pretty long, but Clay, Trump came back, overruled this decision that was an internal memo within DHS. The traffic stops are back. I just want to say, Clay and Buck get results. The president agrees with us.
1: You can't, I mean, this to me is just very basic. You cannot tell bad guys what they can do to avoid consequences for being bad guys. Because some people are going to be surprised by this. Many of you who worked in law enforcement or not, the bad guys often know exactly what the law is and will use the law to their advantage when it comes to how much drugs are they carrying. They'll know mandatory minimum laws. They'll know they'll sometimes have people who are underage be doing things for them, because those guys have less significant consequences if they're caught. You can't tell people, hey, if you get in a car and flee, we're no longer going to be pursuing you, because the worst thing you could do is actually create more of these situations, Buck, which is exactly what this will do, because it encourages people to know exactly what they have to do to avoid being taken into custody by ICE. So I think this was a mishap. I do think the design, Buck, the fact that this happened in Maine, I do think politically there was a concern that this was going to be difficult for Susan Collins to reconcile. And if this had happened in, like we saw happen in Texas, I don't think there was any rapid try to address that situation. I think the fact that this happened in a battleground location where a Senate race is ongoing made the politics of it particularly fraught. And I think that's the underlying basis upon which this decision was made. But I think they got to the right result after 24 hours, a bit of confusion.
0: Right. I would just note, though, that for anyone who was emailing in, shut up, it's fine. Well, no, actually.
1: Was that actually happening? Were people upset that we were calling this out?
0: There were some who were saying don't be critical of the administration on this. No, we absolutely should be critical of the administration on this. Trump knew. I mean, when I say the administration, that's not just Trump. He has all these people who have to do things. This was a decision made below, you know, the Trump level. And he, as soon as it was brought to his attention, obviously he was like, guys, what are you doing? We got to keep doing this. So cause and effect, right? You know, you got to bring these things up to get people to see what's happening, because the deportation issue is absolutely essential. By the way, do we have Tommy Lahren on later? Because she wants to weigh in on this.
1: Oh, yeah, we got her at 1 o'clock.
0: We got Tommy Lahren joining us at 1 o'clock. We've also got another blonde who will be on at 1 o'clock, Caroline Leavitt, back from, that's what we call a transition, back to a White House press secretary role.
1: Yeah, so she's back from maternity leave for baby number 2, so she will be having a press availability. And I would say the biggest news that is out there is President Trump is going to have a primetime address tonight, where reports are that he is going to address Chinese interference in our election, particularly 2020, and how it might have impacted the overall results of the 2020 election. So are the networks going to cover it? That is one question. There's been a lot of pushback. I haven't seen the official determination, but this morning, as I was doing my prep, there was pushback against the idea that they were going to cover it. And what is the fallout going to be of these comments, and how detailed are they going to be from the president as it pertains to the election?
0: I hope that this, well, we'll see. I'll wait and see. How about that? Let's see what is presented here. But it will be China collusion instead of Russia collusion, it sounds like. So we'll be entering a new phase of that discussion. And here's, by the way, Tom Homan has weighed in on this, specifically on the ICE shootings. And you guys all know, and I say it just so I'm on the record, I'm a Tom Homan fan. The guy is the real deal and is totally dedicated to the mission. This is cut 24. Listen to what he had to say about the shooting.
2: I'm scared to death because assault vehicles are sky high. There's been a lot of shootings. I'm scared to death that one of these days our IRS officers aren't going to be quick enough. The bad guys are going to be quicker. And I'm going to hand another folded flag to a spouse or a child. So, you know, President Trump's clear this policy is not going away. But it all goes back to the Dems who want to continually attack ICE and tell people to evade them, tell people don't comply, tell people to resist, and tell people ICE isn't real law enforcement agency. You and I talked about this year and a half ago, Laura. I said if the hateful rhetoric didn't stop, there will be bloodshed. And I'm saying it right now. There's still going to be more bloodshed unless they shut their mouth.
0: Clay, this is the critical point of many things that Homan said there. But Democrats encouraging people to resist so they can get some political issues, so they can maybe get something on video or even just news reports in the preliminary for their own political purposes, they're sending people into lethal force situations on purpose.
1: Yes. Yes, the goal is to create more Rene Goods, more Alex Preddies. They want there to be deaths. They want there to be violence, because if that occurs, they get their viral video, which to them is representative of why what ICE is doing is abhorrent. I do think this kind of ties in with your manufacturing delusion book. It is worth constantly reinforcing that Democrats have come to the position that they must risk life and limb to keep people who are illegally here from being removed from our country. And that is a position that virtually no Democrat in America would have had as recently as what, 2000? I mean, Obama ran on deportations in 2008 and even 2012. This is a radical change in the Democrat Party, that orthodoxy now of their entire left-wing guys here is that they have to stand up and prevent people illegally here from being taken out of the country. It's really radical that this has become mainstream in any way.
0: All right. Secretary of War Pete Hegseth, as you know, announced this new screening program for testosterone deficiency for service members. 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
7: New report says hundreds of rural hospitals are in danger of closing because they can no longer afford to stay open.
8: Cuts to Medicaid could leave more than 8.5 million people uninsured and force even more rural hospitals to close.
9: My name is Maeve. I'm an RN, and I need to tell you what Dan Sullivan's vote to cut Medicaid is doing to our community. We've lost doctors and nurses, and rural clinics are struggling to keep their doors open. Kids, elders, and veterans are losing access to the health care they need.
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13: Checking your Fairbanks area weather. Looking at mostly cloudy skies with some intermittent showers for the remainder of this morning and the remainder of the day. Pretty much for the remainder of the week, for that matter. Looking at an overnight low tonight around 45 with a high tomorrow around 68.
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14: 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They raised over $1 million before Alex died of her own cancer. 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

0: Welcome back in. I want to remind everybody that we are now live on YouTube. This is the very first week that we have been doing this. The kids are impressed. And by the kids, I mean my kids. They actually said, this is pretty good, Dad. And you can now watch. I asked them. I sent them. They're the experts. They spend all day on YouTube. If you have kids or grandkids and you ask them right now what's their favorite media platform, I would be stunned if their answer is not YouTube. That's how popular it is with them.
1: Well, I was going to say, they're impressed, though, with your dad is looking pretty cool. Huh?
0: I sent them the link. I said, hey, do you have any feedback, anything we can do? And they were impressed. So you can watch all 3 hours. You can comment in real time as well in there. And the audiences have been very, very good. We're going to continue to refine it, get it better and better. I am waving to you. You go search out Clay Travis, Buck Sexton, Clay and Buck. You type it in on YouTube. Boom. You can go easily subscribe and you can hang out with us for all 3 hours on video as well. And we love those of you that are continuing to listen on audio too. Yes. And Rob in Houston, by the way, is pointing out one of the shootings in Texas, I believe. Rob, you can hit us with the details quickly. I saw this headline that the individual who was shot in Houston had drugs in the car, right? A lot of them.
2: Yes, the esteemed illegal alien apparently had methamphetamines in the van when he was picked up.
1: So that would also explain why somebody might try to evade cops. Additionally to their status, they're an alleged drug dealer. So you're not just facing deportation, you're facing a possible prison sentence.
2: Or maybe why the FBI or ICE was following him anyway.
1: Also true.
2: You know, also we have a Soros-funded DA down here that wants to do an investigation. Of course, the district attorney has no authorization over federal agents, but it's not stopping him.
0: Thanks.
2: Local press is trying to whip up the people to have another George Floyd moment. I don't think the people in Houston are going to have any part of it.
0: Thank you for the call. I don't think this is going to play in Texas because Texans, by and large, support the deportation of illegal immigrants. But again, I think the main political tension is different, and I think that's one of the reasons their response was so rapid. Look, I rely on Pure Talk to stay in touch with my family. 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
1: One of Alaska's state attorneys is in federal custody after being arrested by ICE. Alaska's news source reports 32-year-old Charlie Yang was arrested by ICE in Anchorage July 10th. Yang is an attorney with the Alaska Department of Law and is a Chinese national. ICE is claiming he violated the terms of his admission into the U.S. Police are releasing the identities of two people killed in a car fire at a mobile home park in Anchorage last month. The Anchorage Police Department says 37-year-old Catherine Allen and 42-year-old David Bartholomew were killed in the fire at the Rangeview Mobile Home Park June 30th. Firefighters found the car engulfed in flames just after 1 a.m. An investigation continues. And drug maker Glenmark has settled a lawsuit with Alaska and several other states. The suit alleged Glenmark inflated prices and limited competition by colluding with other pharmaceutical companies. I'm Monica Nelson.
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2: You've heard it said, he's a diamond in the rough. 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
3: Currently downtown, it's 56 degrees.

0: Talking a little bit today about chemistry. Chemistry is very important. Those of you who are fans of the TV show Breaking Bad know that that was probably the most famous chemist in pop culture of our lifetime. Heisenberg was what he called himself in the show. It is a great show. I would argue it's on almost every top 10 list of the 21st century for television shows I've ever seen. A lot of people put it at number one, number two. So it's a fantastic show. Chemistry matters a whole heck of a lot. There's a couple of ways we could come at this conversation today. One is certainly the Hegseth announcement about what's going on now with DOD. Now, this is a number of things coming together at one time. One is just the Secretary of War Hegseth focus on a mentality of lethality for the DOD and returning it to the roots of fighting. This is, we don't want to be fighting all over the world. We don't want to be in wars, but preparing for that. It's not a social justice experiment. It's not a place where we park people who couldn't do jobs elsewhere in the government or in the private sector. It is about efficiency in fighting and lethality. And that is what the whole ethos shift has been. I mean, Clay, I think about not only did you have before this the Secretary of Defense who was walking around with the face mask and the shield out in front. Remember this under the Biden administration?
1: Oh, it was humiliating.
0: which was preposterous.
1: And by the way, he also vanished and was in the hospital, unable to be reached, and didn't notify anybody. He was being treated for a relatively serious, I think, medical condition that required hospitalization. And he didn't even tell everybody that he was in the hospital. They didn't know where he was.
0: Think about how much of a gerontocracy we have become, a rule by the old in a society, when you have our senators now and a former president essentially aging out with either sudden illness or dementia. This is a two-party conversation, by the way. This isn't just Democrats. Biden was the, and it's particularly egregious for a president to have dementia, but we have senators who are too old. We have too many people who are not in fighting form mentally, who are in positions of power and authority. That was certainly the case before with the Biden DOD. But we're changing some of the policies now under the DOW, Department of War, and Secretary of War Hegseth made an announcement here about testosterone levels. Play cut six.
2: Today, I'm authorizing a new screening program for testosterone deficiency for our service members, ensuring you have the right testosterone levels to operate at your absolute best. Because it's well-established science that as we age, testosterone levels often naturally drop. Under the supervision of our world-class medical professionals, warfighters age 30 and older are going to be tested annually as part of their periodic health assessment. It's a health assessment that happens every year. We're just adding this test. Those under 30 can voluntarily choose to get the test as well. If treatment is recommended, it's entirely your choice to receive testosterone replacement therapy.
0: So let me give you some stats, everybody. Again, AI, one of my favorite things, it's so good at pulling stats data really quickly. And unlike Google, it's not, first of all, left-wing propaganda. And second of all, it's not just endless ads and nonsense. Clay, roughly 20 to 40% of American men over 30 have low testosterone. 25% is a widely accepted figure. Now we're going to start making all these jokes like just turn on CNN or listen to the guys at NPR or go listen to most left-wing podcasters that are out there, and you'll immediately notice that there is a difference between the prevalence of low testosterone, like apparently from their attitudes, often from their appearance, low testosterone men on the left and on the right. It's not obviously a one-to-one comparison. There are, left-wing bodybuilders, and I get it, but there is a significant correlation that is becoming increasingly apparent. We can get into that a little bit. Clay, I would also just point out,
3: that this is now, we're all talking about the Odyssey, and you have, what's Ellen Page? Now, now
1: Elliot Ellen Page.
3: Elliot Page.
1: Used to be
3: right?
1: Ellen,
3: just dead
1: now
3: named.
1: Going
3: oh, no,
1: by
3: a
1: Elliot.
3: Dead name. So sad. Elliot Page playing a man in the Odyssey, a Greek soldier, running in armor. And this clip is now circulating everywhere. It doesn't work. I mean, it looks like a teenage girl running in a suit of armor. You know why?
1: Yeah.
3: Because of the difference in male chemistry and the testosterone building period of adolescence that men have. My point in bringing that up is not, we can get into the woke stuff, Clay. It makes a huge difference. A huge difference in how you can function in your strength and everything else. So I think the DOD is spot on with this.
1: I love this. First of all, I just think it's helpful, right? We need our baddest ass guys on the planet to be as badass as possible. You actually took a step further, which I think is super interesting, and said, it's almost like Captain America style. Our foremost door kickers out there, right? The SEALs of the world, yeah. the most advanced. Many of those guys are already taking all sorts of supplements, yes. Legal and illegal, that take them to the next level because they're competing to be the baddest ass people on the planet. And they have advanced knowledge on how to maximize their performance, right? That's what their job requires.
3: I mean, if you're in a frontline combat unit of any kind where physical strength, endurance, and recovery are about life and death, I would make, and I'm not just making this case out of thin air. I've talked to guys from the most elite special operations teams about this, and I've never heard any of them say we shouldn't be able to optimize our, again, with under doctor supervision. And I mean, people will say, oh, but what about all these side effects and stuff? How old is Arnold Schwarzenegger? He's like 80 now, isn't he? I mean, he's like late 70s or something. I mean, he's maybe 76
1: like
3: or something.
1: I think he's 80-ish.
3: I think he might be 80 years old. Okay. He's fine. And he was the governor of California. That guy was taking enough steroids to kill an elephant, but he actually knew what he was doing. And he understood, you know, the process for bodybuilding and stuff. People are made to think that these things, like so many things, Clay, the poison is in the dosage, so to speak. If you don't know what you're doing, you can give yourself a heart attack. You can have terrible side effects, all kinds of things. But with medical supervision, you would just be enhancing. So I know I'm going a step.
1: I would just go to this point, Buck. The guys are getting shot at. Right. The immediate threat to their life is that someone is trying to kill them. If you gave me a choice, and I think most of those guys out there listening right now, if you gave me a choice and I could be optimized when people are trying to kill me to make it more likely that I am going to live through the intense combat situations that I may well be involved in, but 30 years from now, there might be a consequence to my health, I'll take that risk. Because I want to be at the absolute apex of my ability when I am in the absolute most danger. And I just think this is a no-brainer. We should want our troops to be as healthy as possible. Remember, Buck, and I think this is important. Yeah. Remember when they did the T-level testing of the NPR radio guys?
3: Well, this is where the Democrats, you'll have like the Pod Save Bros, for example, get very angry if they hear people on the right talking about this. And those guys actually seem pretty, like, they don't seem like the NPR guys to me, to be fair.
1: Right.
3: They seem like normal guys. But most left-wing guys that you come across in the media seem like they have the testosterone of a 14-year-old girl. That's just reality.
1: Yes.
3: And people can get angry about this. But, you know, and then there's like that Turkish communist that they're foisting on us all the time in the media from the left, this guy. I mean, he's clearly taken stuff in the past. So it's like, I get it. Not everyone is going to be in this, in this mold. But the reality is there's a difference between man, right and left when it comes to testosterone levels. You could do the randomized trial that you could do on this, or the randomized testing, I should say, you can do on this, Clay, would be hilarious. Another point. If you actually addressed low T in a lot of these men in the media, they would start being more conservative. Everyone who understands hormone therapy replacement would be like, yep, the data would support that.
1: Here's an easy way I'll kind of sum it up. I continue to travel and be blown away by the number of people wearing masks. Every time I go to New York, every time I go to LA, if I said to you, how many Republicans, how many Trump voters do you think are wearing a mask anywhere in America? Are there any that are still like wearing masks regularly? And here's another. So I think if you were trying to decide how somebody voted entirely just based on looking at them, I think you could largely say that someone wearing a mask almost assuredly voted for Kamala, right? And if you just are walking through an airport, I would bet the number of guys that can bench press buck 225 pounds or more, that's two plates on the side for those of you out there in Lyft, and vote for Democrats is almost non-existent. Right. A lot of these guys would just not vote, right? Because they're young, typically, and athletic. They may not be particularly plugged in. But I do think strength is going to be characterized as a Republican virtue in general for men. And I think weakness is going to be a Democrat virtue or lack thereof for men, too. And I think a lot of that has to do with testosterone levels. I would love to see this study. If you just went to men and you analyze their testosterone, I bet you could almost definitively predict how they vote.
3: I think it's I think it's true in a lot of cases. Meaning that I think it would be statistically significant. And again, you know, we don't have to get hate tweets from like some left wing bodybuilder. I know they exist and everything. This is about what is true on average, but in a way that is meaningful, which affects the way that people think in groups and on, you know, kind of large scale.
1: Arnold will be Buck 79 years old this month.
3: Right. And on the, I can tell you from my own experience, just seeing active duty, a lot of active duty military guys in the GWAT era. And then some of the contractors, the Blackwater-esque guys, if you will, some of those guys were juicing like crazy because they weren't being, you know, nobody was drug testing those guys and they looked like He-Man. And, you know, I don't think that they were upset about it. You know, I think that they felt like it was helpful for their jobs, carrying around 70 pounds of gear and the, you know, plate armor. And also here's a real test for you. You are in a Humvee that has been hit by an IED and it's on fire and every second counts and you're either going to get out of there, you know, okay. Or, you know, God forbid something, you're going to, you know, we all know what's going to happen if you stay in there. Do you want the guy who's reaching to grab you? Are you going to be upset if you find out that he's been biochemically enhanced with Pentagon oversight to be basically super physiologically strong? I wouldn't be upset about that. I'd be like, I want the strongest guy on the planet, if I can, to be grabbing me out of that Humvee that is on fire. And so I don't understand what the objection to it. And now that, by the way, that's a step beyond. Pete's just talking about hormone replacement for people who have a medical deficiency. And yeah, by the way, also there's all kinds of stuff. You know, can we invite Dr. Hoven on, guys? She wrote a book on testosterone, which I've read, and is fantastic. And you know what the best part of the book is, Clay? It is pure, undisputed science. She got hate from the left, including scientists, for writing it.
1: Of course.
3: It's just about what testosterone does. She wrote a factual book about testosterone, and she was maligned for telling people the truth about it. And it has to do with so many things, your mood and everything else. So I love that the DOW is doing this. And yeah, I don't actually think that we want soldiers running around who feel and look like they're in an Ellen Page situation where they can't carry their armor. Like, that's not a good thing. That's not helpful for anybody. So yeah, I don't know. There we go. It's important. I know. Fired up about this. I'm also fired up about Super Sure. 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
6: Lower 48 liberals want Alaska's Senate seat, so they're lying about Dan Sullivan. 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
7: 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I'm Dan Sullivan. I'm running for the U.S. Senate, and I approve this message.
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0: who want to weigh in, variety of different topics. Tommy Lahren's going to join us top of the next hour. That should be fun to talk about a wide variety of topics with all of us. But let's play a couple of these. People are reacting to with a conversation we just had about the testosterone therapy, T-level checks for the Department of War. Jeff in Connecticut, fire away.
1: Hey, 66 years old. I get testosterone replacement therapy, get monitored every 3 months. They also monitor for the high estrogen levels, and it's been great. I feel great, can keep up in the gym, and it's wonderful.
0: Thank you.
2: I'm going to tell you something.
0: You start? You said, sorry. We may have lost him.
2: Jeff's with us. Jeff, when do you start?
1: I started 5 years ago, and it's been terrific. I get monitored every 3 months. They check for my levels, and then they also check for the estrogen level because that can get high if you're on replacement therapy.
2: Yeah, the doc might put you on an estrogen blocker for that. For those of you out there, there's ways they can handle it. It's actually anyway. That's getting more.
0: Buck, you're an expert on. We should say this because check with your doctors as always. But if you're a young guy, you got to be careful because if you want to have kids, this can factor in. I just want, you know, some of these people out there, if you're 35 and you're listening to us and you don't have kids yet, it's different than if you're 55 and you've already had a bunch of kids. That's a very different worldview. You need to be aware of that if you're trying to have kids or want to have kids.
2: There's something that, again, talk to your doctor, not medical advice, just sharing information here. There's something that some people take with great efficacy. Can boost your testosterone 50 to 100% called human chorionic gonadotropin. It's actually a female pregnancy hormone, and your doctor can prescribe this for you, and it does not affect, it should not affect fertility. If anything, it actually increases fertility. But so that's another option for people. I'm just going to tell you this. If you have low T as a guy, you are going to have, it's going to make your mood worse. You're going to gain fat, particularly gain fat in the chest area, which is really not fun because your estrogen level is going to be high. So you're going to start getting man boobs. You're going to have less energy. You're going to need to take naps in the afternoon. You go down this whole list. You don't have to. You don't have to go down that pathway if you don't want to. And certainly, if you're in the military, there's no reason for you. And people who say, "Oh, just change your diet," they don't know what they're talking about. If you're 50 years old, changing your diet is not going to turn this stuff around. If you have super low T, so they don't know anything. Anyway, that is a conversation we can continue to have in the second hour. People passionate about this stuff, but Tommy Lahren will be with us, and I'm sure she likes a high TRT DOD. So
0: I saw Lisa Booth say, "Can we make high testosterone mandatory for all men?"
3: Speaking truth and having fun. Clay Travis and Buck Sexton.
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2: As we celebrate our nation's 250th birthday this month, this milestone is a reminder of the impact our nation has had on people around the globe as well. 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
0: Years ago, President John F. Kennedy said, "Israel was not created in order to disappear. Israel will endure and flourish." Those words captured the spirit of a young democracy determined to survive.
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0: The IFCJ created USA Israel Flag Pen for this moment. 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
2: Born on America's darkest day of September 11th, the Tunnel to Towers Foundation has been helping America's heroes ever since. That includes heroes like NYPD officer Pedro Garcia, a 25-year veteran who answered the call in the aftermath of 9/11. Pedro spent many days in the search and recovery efforts at Ground Zero.
0: In this 25th anniversary year of 9/11, we continue to see the toll that day is still taking on heroes and their families. Pedro bravely battled a 9/11-related illness that ultimately took his life. 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
3: 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Go-ahead goal for Argentina!
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21: President Trump is set to address the country tonight. He has provided very few details about what he plans to unveil, but suggested it'll focus on free and fair elections. While speaking Tuesday in the Oval Office, the president called for America to shape up and touted tonight's address as a very big announcement. The address is scheduled to begin at 9 p.m. Eastern from the White House. Wildfires burning in Canada and Minnesota are causing air quality issues for millions across the U.S. The smoke was dense and hazy yesterday from Minnesota to Michigan and upstate New York and further into the Northeast. Today, the smoke is expected from Ohio to Wisconsin, with some possible over Philadelphia, Chicago, and Minneapolis. The U.S. and Iran are trading strikes against each other. Iran state media claims U.S. military facilities in Jordan, Bahrain, and Kuwait were attacked. The U.S. conducted strikes in northern Iran earlier today, and American forces also intercepted a ship that was allegedly attempting to break the naval blockade of the Strait of Hormuz. The Senate Judiciary Committee has listened to more testimony today as it now considers Todd Blanche's nomination to be the next U.S. Attorney General. Yesterday, President Trump's former personal lawyer faced tough questions from the Senate panel on issues related to the so-called anti-weaponization fund and convicted sex offender Jeffrey Epstein. A first-person view of last week's deadly ICE shooting in Houston will likely never be seen. The agents involved were not wearing body cameras, despite promises from the administration.
22: Former Secretary of Homeland did say that everybody was going to do that, and they still haven't done it.
21: Texas Congressman Henry Cuellar says this should change immediately. He says the agency has plenty of cash, pointing to recently appropriations bills. DHS said in a statement that the partial government shutdown delayed ICE body camera implementation. Argentina is heading to their second straight World Cup final. The defending champions scored two late goals yesterday to beat England 2-1 in the semifinals in Atlanta. They will now face Spain Sunday in the final in New Jersey. I'm Chris Caraggio.
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13: Currently downtown, it's 57 degrees.
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0: Welcome back in, Clay and Buck. Hour number two, we're rolling through the program. Appreciate all of you hanging out with us. We are scheduled to be joined by Tommy Lahren of Outkick and also the Big Fox Weekend Show, where she's on 6 hours every weekend. She does a lot. Want to encourage all of you to go check out our YouTube page where you can watch now all 3 hours of the program, including Tommy, who's about to be on with us right now. And you can comment. And if you go to the live tab, you can find us there. We're continuing to refine and experiment with that. But Buck, already we're getting thousands of people watching live every single day, which is a nice way to continue to grow this audience. We love everybody on AM, FM. We love all of you watching right now on YouTube, Sirius, Satellite Radio, everybody out there. And Tommy Lahren joins us now. And Tommy, I just checked it in my mentions. I was making fun of the Savannah Bananas SB opening act, and the Savannah Bananas community has has come after me in all their glory in the comments, which is actually very, very funny. Your husband is a Major League Baseball former player and a coach, so you had the Savannah Bananas back in this great imbroglio that has broken out online. So anybody who wants to be entertained by the comments, the Savannah Banana community is coming after me. But Tommy, there's a lot to get into. Let's start off with you. I feel like I'm teeing you up very well here. Pete Hegseth says that there are going to be testosterone level checks now for troops. What do you think the testosterone level is of the average Democrat voting male in America right now?
1: Well, listen, Clay, I don't know, like, the hormonal imbalances, right? You know, that's not really my wheelhouse. So I just go off of, you know, my observations, right? But you said it before, and I wholeheartedly agree with you. The Democrat men, you know, they don't really scream manly. And then they try to find one that they think reads manly because, you know, he has a beard and he wears overalls. And Plattner's the best they could do. Because for them, it's like, if we just have somebody who looks a little bit less meek and feminine, then people will think that we are the masculine party. And then they pick Graham Plattner, who fantasizes about porta potties. So I don't think they have any understanding on the left about what masculinity is. I don't think they know what it looks like, what it sounds like. I certainly think they don't understand the hormonal imbalances, if that's part of the problem here. But, and they still struggle to do that. So I don't think there's any hope they're going to find it before 2026 or 2028. I haven't seen any convincing evidence that they know what it even is.
2: So, Tommy, one thing I wanted to talk to you about, other than the sadness that Brian Stelter and so many other men of the left-wing media are going to have now that we have a high TRT DOD situation playing out. But seriously, on the issue of deportations and immigration, I saw, and I agreed with your sense, I saw your frustration that we were making a concession to the lunatic left, attack ICE maniacs by not doing. I'm sure you've seen now Trump has flipped that around.
1: Yeah.
2: That's a step in the right direction, but how are you feeling? You've been on the border issue very closely for a long time, and I know you've been down there a bunch of times. How are you feeling about the promises made, promises kept aspect of Trump 2.0 on deportation specifically?
1: Well, listen, I don't think this is actually President Trump, right? I think he's got some folks that perhaps maybe are in his ear, or maybe you're just doing what they want to do. I don't know the intricacies of all of that. I'm not in these rooms. But I firmly believe that President Trump won in 2016 and in 2024 based almost entirely on his immigration stance and on mass deportations. These people that are trying to revise history, saying that he was only going to deport the so-called worst of the worst, were not paying attention. I watched every single rally. I was promised the largest mass deportation effort in history. And I believe that that's what it started out as. And then the left, they issued their heckler's veto. They sent their green hair, septum piercing mafia out to harass agents in Minneapolis, in Chicago, in New Jersey, and everywhere else, Los Angeles. And then every time they do that, some debacle happens, shocker, and then we back off. And it seems to me like maybe some folks in DHS are more worried about how it's going to play to CNN and MSNBC and the shrieking liberals who are never going to vote Republican anyway than they are about the promise of mass deportation. So, yeah, very fired up about it. I think President Trump stepped in, thank goodness, because he understands these things. He knows what his base voted on, and even the ones that won't admit it. You guys both know there are people that won't admit that they want mass deportations because it doesn't sound nice in their liberal mommy circles. But quietly, they want mass deportations. So I think the president was right to reverse it. I don't know about the leadership of Secretary Mark Wayne Mullen. I don't know if he's got the stones to carry out mass deportations, but I hope the message was sent loud and clear that this is what we want.
0: What do you think the president should say tonight? The address is going to get a lot of attention. There are reports that much of it has to do with 2020 and the election fraud related to 2020. How's that going to play out midterms? Does it matter? What do you expect? My general take, Tommy, would be, and I bet Buck would sign off on this too, that it's almost, even if Trump showed up with dead to rights evidence of explicit cheating that is impossible to ignore, the New York Times, CNN, MSNBC, all of these outlets would just choose not to cover it, right? We'd all be screaming on the side over here, hey, here's all the evidence. They still wouldn't cover it, or they'd still say he's lying. What do you think the impact of tonight's going to be? What would you tell the president?
1: Well, I would say this. I'm just as upset about, you know, any type of voter fraud, election fraud, interference as the next person, obviously. That's why the Save America Act is so important to me. I'm not so sure relitigating 2020 is the way to go. If we want to relitigate 2020, why doesn't someone go to prison for the COVID scamdemic? I mean, I guess for me, I'm a little bit more fired up about that one. You know, President Trump won in 2024. And also, let's look ahead. You know, let's pass the Save America Act, or at the very least, let's get some voter ID, right? That would be great. Even if we have just voter ID, something simple, incremental, you know, wins there, I'd be happy with that. So I don't know what the speech is going to be tonight. If it's just going to be, hey, I should have won in 2020, I don't know how that lands. I don't know how that fixes anything. But if it's, you know, something to, this is why we need to pass Save America Act, then, you know, we're in the right vein. But I just think looking towards the future is probably more helpful, especially as we go into the midterms.
2: Tommy, how are you feeling about the Iran situation right now with gas prices and everything else in flux?
1: Well, I'll tell you this. I don't think that we went into Iran because we wanted to, or because it was just for fun, or it was for President Trump's legacy. I believe that we went into Iran because we had to, for some, you know, extreme purpose that we had to prevent something massive from happening. That being said, I'm glad that we're resuming strikes, because I think the worst thing that was happening was the couple of months where nothing was happening and we just had the promises of a deal, the promises of a memorandum. I mean, we reported on it every single weekend. And I think that that left a lot of people with false hope. And now it's kind of like the boy who cried wolf. Like, do we have an understanding? Do we have a ceasefire? Are we going to have diplomatic talks? Is the strait going to be open? So when you go back and forth with people, and people are, you know, especially those that a lot of their family budget is reliant on what the gas prices are, I think you just got to play it straight with people and don't give them false hope that, you know, somehow the strait is going to magically be open and it's going to stay open. We haven't seen any evidence that it is. So just play it straight with people so they know what to expect, so they don't get their hopes up. I think that would be my take on it.
0: We're talking to Tommy Lahren, big weekend show on Fox News, Outkick show as well. Our friend, are you going to go see The Odyssey? And what has been your take on the Elliot Ellen Page revelations? We were talking about this a little bit earlier, of him playing, her playing, however you want to classify it, a soldier and running around in armor at 5 feet tall. What's going on here?
1: Well, I think that's embarrassing. And I think that there's, you know, definitely some capitulation to the woke mob on some aspects of it. You know, the way they're depicting Helen of Troy, I'm not sure that's so accurate to, you know, the actual time period or the epic itself that I grew up reading in school. I probably still go see it because I love the Odyssey, just what it represents. And a part of my childhood, we all had to read it, you know, many times and watch the old movie. So I'll probably go and see it. I'm hoping the woke doesn't creep into the storyline. If it doesn't creep into the storyline, I'm okay. If it's just they have the woman who thinks she's a man, I can get beyond that. I'm just hoping they didn't try to alter the actual storyline of the Odyssey. That is my big hope. And if they do, they'll pay for it.
2: Tommy, Clay might have convinced the massive company Paramount to move to your shared hometown of Nashville. That is in progress right now. What do you think about Nash Vegas going from being just the country music capital of the country to also the possibility here of it being a major movie, TV production hub? And would there be a Tommy Lahren starring drama at some point if Clay can make that happen?
1: Listen, I love when companies come to Tennessee because I love the investment. But as Clay knows, we have already a lot of Californians here. I don't know how many Californians we can absorb at this point. I think we're kind of saturated. I love the idea of entertainment coming here, though, because I think it's just a natural transition. Austin has become a comedy hub, and I think that Nashville could be the next Hollywood. Georgia had it for a while. I think it's much better in Nashville. I think Nashville serves that purpose. But, you know, as Clay knows, you drive around Tennessee, and there's a lot of Californians here. So let's see what it brings, right? I don't know what Starbucks is going to bring. Are they going to bring more liberals here? That's my concern. I guess it's growing pains, but I don't know how many more, you know, Californians, liberal-minded folks we can absorb. And I want to say this, too. A lot of people say, well, they're fleeing because they understand that their state is run horribly. Yes, a lot of them are. But I will say, and I don't know if Clay has the same experience, I can say just from my neighborhood, there are a lot of people who are conservative, maybe fiscally. They don't want to pay the taxes in California. They don't want to have the regulations on their businesses. So in that mindset, they are conservative. But like in my neighborhood, I live in a gated community. There are Californians that live in my community who say they're conservative. They don't want security to carry a gun. That makes them nervous. Okay? So those are the things that I have a little bit of trepidation about.
0: I want all my security with guns. Tommy, you know, I had to move behind the gate because of some of the craziness that's been going on, and I want everybody around me with guns. So, if we don't want the Californians that are nervous about people having guns. If that's you, you can stay in California or you can move to New York instead. What do you expect, Tommy, here in Tennessee? The voting, early voting starts tomorrow. Marsha Blackburn was on with us Tuesday. I think she's expected to win as the next governor. She fought the state income tax. It feels to me we're going to have 9 Republicans representing the whole state, that in much of the state there is really good leadership. I know I would say Floridians would say the same thing. I think Texans largely would, too, where we have no state income tax. What do you expect from these elections that are starting here in Tennessee on Friday?
1: Well, I've always liked Senator Marsha Blackburn. You know, she's been a friend of mine for a long time, even before I moved to Tennessee. So, you know, she has my support. I think what the sleeper issue might be, and I still think Republicans are going to take everything. This is Tennessee. I think the sleeper issue on some of it, though, might be the data center stuff. I think that that's going to have a bigger impact than people understand. It's an area where the left has found they can pull some from the right, because a lot of folks that are rural, if they're Tennesseans or wherever they might be in this country, they're a little bit anxious about the data centers, and they keep putting them, you know, usually obviously where the land is in the rural areas, and people in Georgia and maybe in Tennessee and some other places are a little nervous about that. People that are very conservative. So the data center issue, I think, is going to be bigger than people think.
0: Interesting. I can definitely see that drama starting to build as well. By the way, Caroline Leavitt at the rostrum, returning from having her second baby. Press conference underway right now, starting. Tommy, keep up the good work. People watch you on the weekend, and they can subscribe to your YouTube channel for your Outkick show, which is doing fantastically well as well. What else should they know from your perspective? How do they find you?
1: Well, we're going to be, I'll be heading to New York. I have to leave Tennessee, as I always do. Heading to New York, doing a little Outnumbered tomorrow. And then, of course, we'll be on the big weekend show. So we got the World Cup final on Sunday. That'll be interesting. Clay,
0: I think I'm on with you.
1: Us.
0: Yeah, I think I'm on to talk about Tommy, the World Cup.
2: Tommy, I feel like you're going to nail this. Who's going to win?
1: I I promise you, I care not one bit about soccer. So I couldn't even
3: talk about Savannah
1: Bananas. I'd rather watch the Savannah Bananas play.
2: Tommy loves America too much to weigh in on Argentina versus Spain. This surprises nobody. Tommy, thank you for being with us.
1: Thank you, guys. Talk to you soon.
0: I'll be on with Tommy on Sunday, so the big new, big weekend show. If you want to watch that, I'm also on Big Noon on Fox Sports, which is not too far away now. We got college football coming soon, and I want to tell you guys all out there: Rapid Radios can make a huge difference for you. 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
12: 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And that person is Mary Peltola.
13: I'm Mary Peltola, and I approve this message.
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0: Welcome back into Clay and Buck. We got Bill in Georgia on the line. What's up, Bill? Bill? Where did Bill go?
1: But he's here.
0: Oh, there he is. He's talk there. To us, buddy. We got a minute. Go for it.
1: Hey, Buck, you said you didn't want no liberal socialist meatheads bodybuilders calling in. Understand this. They don't give away muscles. They don't give away trophies.
0: He's got one more. Go for it, Bill.
1: Hey, going back to talking about Pete, hey, if these lib socialists want to let the kids take hormone replacement and all that, why can't a tip of the sword take something to make myself better?
0: Well, this is just to be clear, by the way, testosterone replacement for hypogonadism, which is the medical term for low T, this has been around for decades. I don't know, 40, 50 years now. It's a medical practice. This is not even, that's necessary. We can talk more about this on the other side. Hormones for kids, that's crazy. That's a whole other thing to try to do transgender stuff. Clay?
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1: Two teenage boys are dead following a dirt bike crash on Hollis Highway on Prince of Wales Island. Troopers say 18-year-old Dreyer Schwegel and 17-year-old Paul Lingley IV collided while riding Tuesday night. Both were pronounced dead at the scene after life-saving efforts. Troopers say next of kin have been notified as the investigation continues. The Teen Alaska Musher is preparing for the rare opportunity to compete in both the Junior Iditarod and the 1,000-mile Iditarod in the same year. 17-year-old Addie Ann Randall will run her third and final Junior Iditarod on February 27th. NSTAR says South Central Alaska's natural gas supplies are not looking sufficient to meet demand this winter. The utility says it needs additional gas production after state regulators denied its request to advance a proposed natural gas storage project in Kenai. I'm Monica Nelson.
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0: Welcome back in, Clay and Buck. All right. I've already been going at it with Savannah Bananas fans. Now the clock people are coming, Buck. The House of Representatives passed overwhelmingly a bill that would do away with changing the time once and for all. And it is now potentially going to go to the Senate. Now, getting Congress to pass anything is a big hurdle, so I'm not sure that it's going to happen. But if it were to happen, I think this would be absolutely fantastic. I think changing the time is among the dumbest things that we do in the country at all. And for those of you who have young kids, even when people say, oh, you're going to get more sleep when you fall back, the kids are going to get up at the same exact time that the kids have already gotten up always. I am in favor of having more daylight in the evenings. This, to me, is a no-brainer. I live in Nashville, Tennessee. Buck, when it is 4:30 in December and early January, it is pitch black here. This is the worst. It is absolutely awful how early it gets dark in much of the country because we're constantly shifting the times. So I understand this is contentious and there are people with very strong opinions, but those of you who are opposed to more daylight in the evenings are completely and utterly wrong. The actual vast majority of the population is on my side here, but this is going to turn into a absolute Donnybrook if it happens, because the time, I just don't think we should ever change.
1: Are you really solar trolling right now? You're solar trolling people. This is what's going on here. You're using the sun as a wedge issue to divide the American people.
0: I am in favor of later in the day sunshine as opposed to early morning sunshine. And this is, to me, not even a difficult call.
1: I want to argue with you on this, but unfortunately, I would be exposed as a fraud, because one of the things that I, having spent some time at it, you woke up super early for a lot. So I used to have to wake up. At the CIA, I had to wake up because our first meeting in the morning was 8 a.m. But that was like in office, in your suit, in the, you know, ready to do the whole Jack Ryan thing. So I had to leave, you know, 7 o'clock in the morning, up at 6:30, which I know a lot of you are like, that's not even early. That's actually pretty early, I think. But then when I did, rising, at the Hill TV, I did, Clay, I remember I was doing 5:30 editorial call, 5 a.m. wake up for 18 months. It was absolutely brutal. I'm telling the story because I hate waking up early in the morning. I rode crew in college, waking up at 4 a.m. to go practice at 5 a.m. I hate waking up early in the morning. So I would be exposed. I agree with you. I think more daylight later in the day, more important. I think there's something particularly soul-crushing for a lot of people, especially in the more northern states, who leave their office or they leave school at 4 o'clock, 5, and it's just pitch black outside.

0: outside and already really, really cold. So I am with you on this one. What I do need to know is, I had a hard time believing this. Are they really leaving it to individual states whether to do the... So we're all going to get rid of the changing the clocks twice a year, but then we'd have to all be on the same page for what we're doing state by state, right?
1: State by state, you can do it already because Arizona, for instance, does not change at the time. So states have the ability to opt out of the existing...
0: But so this is what I'm saying. It's a state-by-state opt-out? Is it the new regime?
1: I think this would federalize that we don't change the law. I guess to your point, some state... But if we don't ever change the time, they're not going to opt in and change the time. So right now, there are parts of Indiana that do not do... It's very funny. I don't know what happened. It's not even by state in Indiana. There are certain parts of Indiana that just say, yeah, we're not changing time. It's like kind of in the rural part of Indiana, I think. I know we have a huge audience of people listening there. I guess it's by county there because they have decided not to do the whole state. But by county, you can make decisions the entire state of Arizona because we air at different times of the year in Arizona, depending on whether it's daylight savings or non-daylight savings time. And but this would federalize it. So I think this would make the standard we never change the time. I guess to your point, individual states could decide to change the time, but that seems unlikely to me.
0: I also think it's amazing to see the fighting that occurs over this, where instead of just saying, I like when I wake up in the morning and there's light, or I want to leave work and there's more light, people are like, but the car accidents in the morning from the lack of light and it will be worse than the car accident. I mean, people get really deep into this. Have you seen? This is real.
1: Oh, like people are arguing about it all the time. People are like, oh, my kids are going to be standing outside for the bus and it's going to be dark. And it's like, okay, toughen up, kids. I think most kids, having been one at one point in time, I think most kids would prefer to come home in the evening and be able to do something outdoors. And for those teams, guys and gals that are out there practicing sports, I mean, it's crazy. Sometimes it is dark here at 4:30. So, again, I don't know if the Senate's going to be able to pass it, but I think never changing the time again would make a lot of sense. And I say that as a guy.
0: Could we all agree on that? I mean, everyone agrees on that, right? There's changing your clocks. There's always things that it just strikes me that this is idiotic. That there's no reason to be.
1: I'm with you at 100% that changing the time is absurd. And I say this as a guy, to your point, you were talking about getting up early. For 5 years, I got up in the, 4:30, 4:20, and I was live on the radio at 5 a.m. Central. I did East Coast morning radio from Nashville. So my show, a lot of you listen, from 5 to 8 a.m. Central time, 6 to 9 a.m. on the East Coast, 3 to 6 a.m. on the West Coast. I remember, Buck, one of the craziest ones was I did my show from Vegas multiple times. Vegas is an amazing place to be walking outside to go get in a car at 2:30 in the morning to start your day, right? Like everybody is wasted. Everybody's been gambling all hours. And I'm just going out to get into a car to go do my show live from 3 to 6 a.m. Pacific. I will also give a shout out to the Franklin, Tennessee Police Department, who early on recognized that I was not coming home from the bar early in the morning or had been finishing a long night. When I was driving through town, I was on my way to go do radio because there's hardly anybody on the road. And the police are out there working. And a lot of the people, you would imagine, that are coming through at 4:15 in the morning are finishing off a late night as opposed to starting an early morning. So they got used to this.
0: Can I just give you a little bit of what the heat that this issue brings? You go online, you start looking around. People say that the sleep loss from the forward shift is linked to increased heart attack, stroke, workplace injuries, traffic fatalities. This is what you would think. This is pick one or the other, right? Like you got to draw the line somewhere. People are super passionate on this issue in a way that I will be honest with you. I never really dove into it before. But now that I've looked at it, I am shocked.
1: Yeah. People are fired up about this. We're going to 800-282-2882. We can get to your talkbacks too. By the way, Buck, I want to play this talkback. Josh in Youngstown, Ohio. He's coming for us. You and I both said that a fanny pack is defensible to wear. And this is
0: a dad or a concealed carry individual. Yes, absolutely. Absolutely.
1: And look, my wife has argued for some time that the fanny pack was unfairly maligned and should be brought back as a fashion accessory. Josh in Youngstown, Ohio, News Radio 570 WKBN. He does not agree. Cut D.
2: All right, guys, I got to chime in here. There is absolutely no excuse for a man to have a fanny pack, dad or not, or especially a MRS. MRS is absolutely unacceptable, but fanny packs either. No, absolutely not.
0: I'm going to tell you, I would agree with them. We're not talking MRS, all right? We're not, this is not NOM. There are rules. We're talking fanny pack, okay? So with the MRS, that's a whole other thing. And the crossbody for guys, no, I'm sorry. Is that, it's like walking around with an EU passport on your forehead, okay? No American should be doing the crossbody, American man should be doing the crossbody bag. But the fanny pack, man, I'm telling you, Clay, the fanny pack is a very useful tool. It's well placed. It's comfortable, especially in the hot weather. It's a great place to have your concealed carry piece, I might add. Great place. You can get out of the fanny pack very quickly.
1: I will say, unexpected if you get gunned down by a guy pulling the gun out of the fanny pack. Like,
0: oh, yeah.
1: I would not surmise, just maybe other people disagree. If I see a guy walking around in a fanny pack, I'm not expecting him to whip out a gun and just wipe somebody out. I think that's an unexpected accessory to have in the fanny pack.
0: Oh, I told you, my older brother and he had a Pomeranian, sadly passed a year ago, but he had a Pomeranian, which is a small, cute, fluffy dog, and he had a Pomeranian carry bag. He had a SIG and like three magazines.
1: I remember this.
0: People would have thought Crockett Coffee,
1: and he's just walking around ready to wipe people out with his little dog.
0: That Pomeranian bag was an action bag. That thing was ready to go. I'll tell you guys this: we need to get a fanny pack sponsor at this point, because you know we'll start rocking those fanny packs. We got to find somebody who makes a great all-purpose fanny pack, but maybe also for the concealed carry. It's got a little bit of an edge on that one. I'm telling you. People love it. Well, Clay, we're inundated now. Calls, talkbacks, everything else. You have kicked the hornet's nest, but my question is, did you kick it in daylight or in darkness? Tough to know.
1: Well, in daylight, because at least you could then flee the hornets and know where they were. Whereas in darkness, you would just be stung like poor, what's the Macaulay Culkin character back in the day?
0: Oh, that's so sad.
1: It is
0: my
1: sad
0: girl?
1: Ending. My Girl. Great my movie. Girl. Tough ending. Yeah.
0: That's rough. I had something really, I'm going to take you in a fun place now because Clay just went full womp womp on you. You know what I was doing today? We've got an external freezer now. We've gone to that level here in the Sexton household where we keep our meats and our proteins, because I want the best stuff and I want to have it on hand. 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
9: New report says hundreds of rural hospitals are in danger of closing because they can no longer afford to stay open.
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14: What to expect weather-wise for the remainder of the day in the Fairbanks area. Looking at pretty much more of the same. Mostly cloudy skies with some intermittent showers mixed in as well. Overnight low tonight around 45 with a high tomorrow around 70.
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0: Welcome back in here to Clay and Buck. Oh, boy. People feel very passionate.
1: Very passionate.
0: People
1: are saying this is going to happen.
0: Extremely passionate about the daylight savings. It's a beauty, daylight savings. You're going to add an hour. You're going to subtract an hour. You don't know. We'll look at this. And that's what we will do right now. Stephen in Westchester County, New York. Wait, what? What does he want to talk about? He's a caller right now? All right. He got through producer Greg. He must have something to say. What's up, Stephen?
2: Hey, guys. I love the job you two guys are doing. You're amazing. You might want to go and look at something online called The Day of Two Noons, which was back in November 18th of 1883, when the country was put on standard time. And the reason for that was that some states had in effect three different time zones or more, and it made rail travel practically impossible. So in New York City, they stopped the clocks for 5 minutes so the sun could move to, well, I think it was a 76 meridian or something like that, and then they had a second noon on the same day. So that is
3: super fascinating. Thank you. A lot of people have asked, how did we end up? I this is something I care about, the time zone situation. I've thought about it a lot. You and I both travel quite a lot, and I've spent a ton of time in California as a part of my career. Obviously, we run this show. I'm in the central time zone, but if you were in my studio, I have a big clock on East Coast time. For what we do, we're booking guests all across the country at all times. So you got Mountain Pacific, Central Time, East Coast time. It's something that we focus on a lot. Time was standardized because of the railroads. Prior to, I mean, you think about it, prior to

0: Midwest, they didn't actually have gunfights at high noon. You know when they had gunfights? When people were ticked off at each other and said, you know, draw. so the, there's a whole the time, movie thing of, I'll see you at high noon. It's like, actually, you cheated at cards. I'm pulling my six shooter. So hate to burst anyone's bubble, but high noon is not really a, was not really much of a thing.
1: By the way, breaking news, Buck. In addition to all of this going on, the New York Post has just reported that Senator Ruben Gallego of Arizona, one of the swing state senators, that he had sexual relationships with two different House staffers. Married guy. This could turn into another sex-related scandal issue.
0: Got to ask the question. Got to ask the question. Does it say his staffers or other staffers for you see what I'm saying?
1: Because yeah, there's going to be that right now.
0: That's a big distinction, right? Because if they're in your immediate chain of command, then that's clear sexual harassment. It's going to be a violation of House rules. Obviously, I understand he's married and everything else. I'm just looking at how this will play in the media. Is this big enough that it will cost him his political
1: career? The reports are that this was somebody else's staffers that he was sleeping with. So Democrats are going to end up in an interesting spot. We will see how this shakes out. But again, this is just the New York Post reporting this just in the last couple of minutes. Gallego's office and the House staffers have not responded. So we'll see whether or not these turns into a mess. But that just coming down. Obviously, the Graham Plattner fallout, the Eric Swalwell fallout for Democrats, not over right now. We will see how this shakes out. Loaded lines. We'll get to a bunch of these in the third hour. Just know that if you are in favor of darkness in the evening, you are wrong, and we are right. But we will still take all your calls and your angry talkbacks. Thanks for hanging with us here on Play and Buck.
2: Speaking truth and having fun. 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
7: The World Cup final is set. Argentina will take on Spain after yesterday's come-from-behind 2-1 win over England.
8: Argentina do it again! And they set it in with Spain! Sunday in New Jersey in the World Cup final!
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5: President Trump is set to address the country tonight. He has provided very few details about what he plans to unveil, but suggested it'll focus on free and fair elections. While speaking Tuesday in the Oval Office, the president called for America to shape up and touted tonight's address as a very big announcement. The address is scheduled to begin at 9 p.m. Eastern from the White House. Wildfires burning in Canada and Minnesota are causing air quality issues for millions across the U.S. The smoke was dense and hazy yesterday from Minnesota to Michigan and upstate New York and further into the Northeast. Today, the smoke is expected from Ohio to Wisconsin, with some possible over Philadelphia, Chicago, and Minneapolis. The U.S. and Iran are trading strikes against each other. Iran state media claims U.S. military facilities in Jordan, Bahrain, and Kuwait were attacked. The U.S. conducted strikes in northern Iran earlier today, and American forces also intercepted a ship that was allegedly attempting to break the naval blockade of the Strait of Hormuz. The Senate Judiciary Committee has listened to more testimony today as it now considers Todd Blanche's nomination to be the next U.S. Attorney General. Yesterday, President Trump's former personal lawyer faced tough questions from the Senate panel on issues related to the so-called anti-weaponization fund and convicted sex offender Jeffrey Epstein. A first-person view of last week's deadly ICE shooting in Houston will likely never be seen. The agents involved were not wearing body cameras, despite promises from the administration.
6: Former Secretary of Homeland did say that everybody was going to do that, and they still haven't done it.
5: Texas Congressman Henry Cuellar says this should change immediately. He says the agency has plenty of cash, pointing to recently appropriations bills. DHS said in a statement that the partial government shutdown delayed ICE body camera implementation. Argentina is heading to their second straight World Cup final. The defending champions scored two late goals yesterday to beat England 2-1 in the semifinals in Atlanta. They will now face Spain Sunday in the final in New Jersey. I'm Chris Caraggio.
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0: All right, third hour, Clay and Buck kicks off right now. Thanks for being here with us, everybody. And we just had Caroline Leavitt back from maternity leave, talking to the nation from the West Wing of the White House. And we have some updates from that for you. We've pulled all the most newsworthy and relevant clips, and we're going to make sure you're up to speed. As you know, we are live. We are in real time. And we are on YouTube also in real time. So go subscribe to the Clay and Buck YouTube if you're a YouTube viewer out there. And in the meantime, we've got this, Clay. A few things. By the way, we have some funny stuff to get to at the back of this hour involving a license plate. That's all I can say. That will be the only tease I have for this one. We will have to get there, though, Clay, so remind me. But first, the serious business of the Republic and what's going on with Caroline Leavitt's preview of the speech tonight that President Trump will give at 9 o'clock on, is it 9 Eastern? Is that right?
1: We're talking about, I think that's right. Eastern. Yes.
0: Yeah. Talking about the time changes. Here's what Caroline, this is cut 30, guys. Here's Caroline Leavitt previewing Trump's speech tonight. Let's hear it.
2: Part of the problem is that the media has refused to acknowledge that tens of millions of Americans across the country share the concerns of this president about the sanctity of our elections. And your premise of your question, you're jumping ahead to a conclusion in this speech before even hearing it yourself. I think that everyone should tune in tonight, including the people in this room, and you should report on the president's speech and the findings that he is going to reveal in this speech with a little bit of honesty and a little bit of integrity, because it will shock you. If you have an honest eye listening to the president tonight, and everything he is saying will be backed by facts and by evidence that will be provided this evening. And again, Garrett, again, I think all Americans, Democrat, Republican, should agree that we are the greatest country in the history of the world. We should have the safest and most secure elections in the history of the world. And what the president will be speaking about tonight will show you that perhaps that is not the case. And we need to make some adjustments moving forward, including the Save America Act, as Rachel pointed out, is a key legislative priority for this president on Capitol Hill.
0: Clay, I don't know what the president's going to say tonight, and I'm very curious to see it. I will watch it tonight. But I do know, and I would put money on this one, that the people in the press corps who are Trump haters, doesn't matter what he says. It doesn't matter. So I can appreciate Caroline Leavitt asking them to please just once try to be honest. Spoiler alert, everybody. The Trump-hating media will not be honest about whatever it is that he says. So we should at least all be prepared for that as we wait to see what the president has to say.
1: Yeah, that's what I was saying earlier, is even if President Trump came out and provided the most dyed-in-the-wool, beyond self-doubt, beyond criticism, beyond reasonable doubt, evidence that our elections are insecure and that they have been influenced in a way that that makes them unsafe, MSNBC, CNN, New York Times, they're not going to cover it. They're just not. And they have decided that President Trump is, they cared drastically. It is kind of funny. In 2016, all of them bought the Russia collusion hoax and covered the idea that Russia had rigged our election as if it were the biggest story in the history of the United States. In 2020, Trump said our election was rigged and none of them would cover it. And now in 2024, I think Trump won so comfortably that everybody's just kind of said, yeah, Kamala was an awful candidate. Trump won. I do think, Buck, one of the big lasting questions that is still out there, you and I talked about it yesterday. I'll be honest. In 2020, I didn't believe anywhere near as much as I do now that the 81 million Biden votes were illegitimate. And I looked at it and I said, okay, maybe Trump is uniquely able to, in 2020, we know they changed all the rules with ballots and everything else. The fact that Kamala is 6 million less than Biden in 2024 made me go back to 2020 and look at it and say, there's no way that Biden got 81 million legitimate votes. There just isn't. And I think increasing majorities of Americans just look at it, take away the politics, whether you're a Trump person, whether you're a Biden person. The question I think you have to ask is Joe Biden the most popular presidential candidate to ever run in the history of the United States? I think there's not one single person in America that would say that. I'll put it this way, Buck. We were making fun of Biden announcing that he's releasing a book this week. Have you ever seen anybody wear Biden gear?
0: Oh, like, yes. No. Excuse me, sir. Some of the illegals who were showing up at the border were wearing Biden t-shirts. They were very excited about Biden's presidency.
1: The reason why I bring it up, you might say, okay, Clay, why would you even bring up the idea of Biden gear? What, when you wear something, like right now I'm wearing an Atlanta Braves t-shirt, right? When you wear something that you are committed to that shows you are a member of a tribe, it shows a depth of commitment. Whatever you think about Trump, the red MAGA hat is an unbelievably powerful sign of how much depth of support there is for Trump, right? I don't ever remember seeing anyone wear in their normally existing life Biden gear. And so I think you just reasonably look at all of this and say, is there a depth of support of Joe Biden? You went through with Grok, was it yesterday? I think you were reading what Grok said about the 81 million votes that Biden got. In the wake of the 2024 election, we can test Trump 2016, 2020, 24. There are 12 years, basically, of Trump data out there now since he came down the escalator and began his political career. There's about 12 years of data-ish of what Trump represents on the American political landscape. There's no way Biden got 81 million legal votes. I do not believe it. Now, I don't think there's any way that a New York Times reporter would ever say what I just said, no matter what the evidence is. I don't think there's any way a CNN reporter would say it. I don't think there's any way an MSNBC reporter would say it. So no matter what Trump lays out tonight, it's not going to impact the way that this is covered. And half the country is not going to hear what he says at all. And they're going to be told that he's just lying to them. My concern, and we just asked Tommy Lahren about this at the top of the next hour, is this going to help in the midterms? Or is it going to be people saying, hey, like that was 6 years ago, and I'm talking about people who are persuadable voters. What I care about now is cost of living. What I care about now is mortgage rates, which are way too high. What I care about is the rate on my credit card debt. That's what I think the average American wants to hear. And my concern is this is going to be discordant because it's going to sound like Trump. Again, we haven't read the speech and we haven't seen the speech or anything else, but it's going to sound like Trump is retrospectively focused on events instead of prospectively well, focused.
0: My sense, Clay, is he may present tonight numbers and data to support his very clear view on the 2020 election. And he's doing so not just to relitigate the past, which will certainly be a criticism people will make about this, but also because of the Save America Act and the desire that the president and many other Republicans have to further secure and solidify elections going forward. Right. So there is going to be an action piece of this other than Trump wanting to address something that he feels very passionately and personally about for obvious reasons. My sense is that it will tie into the Save America Act as well, which unfortunately, then you get into why isn't it being passed? It's not being passed because of the assumption of a Democrat filibuster. And unless people are willing to change that rule in the Senate, that's where it goes and dies. I don't think there's any willingness to change it in the Senate. So we get into
1: this is where it just gets frustrating. You circle. And I are frustrated as much as many listeners are. The SAVE Act has 80% public support. Majorities of black, white, Asian, Hispanic people all say this is very basic. Let's have elemental security when it comes to casting a ballot. And yet, we cannot get this basic bill passed. We got a lot of people. Jack in Virginia wants to weigh in on this. Jack, what you got?
3: Yes, your call screener and I have talked about this. We don't want to relitigate it, but don't think that this can't happen again. The Democrats are very good at this, and if you know anything about American history, this isn't the first time they did this. So we need to get the facts out and just let the people decide themselves. To me, there was no doubt that election night. I stayed up till 2 or 3 in the morning, and to see what happened by the next morning, I'm like, huh? What? You know, where did all these votes come from? So I hear a lot of people in the media say, oh, this is not a big deal. We need to move on. No, we don't need to move on. I mean, this is what men fight and die in wars for.
1: I agree with everything you're saying. The question that I'm asking is, this audience agrees with everything that you're saying. This audience is going to watch whatever Trump says tonight and say, yes, I agree. Is there an ability to actually tangibly change something? Right now we have control of the Senate, and the argument is, thank you for the call, we need at least 60 votes to get anything done. Well, Buck and I have said, and I think President Trump's 100% right about this, as soon as Democrats get back control of the United States Senate and the House and the White House, which could happen as soon as 2028, they're going to immediately do away with the filibuster, and they are going to implement radical left-wing agendas. And everybody on the Republican side who sat around and said, we have to remain committed to principle and procedure and history, is going to look like a patsy, because Democrats are going to run roughshod over whenever they have the power to do so. That's my concern. So I just think in many ways Trump is going to be preaching to the choir that already believes everything he has said. I want to see the speech. I do think having the head of the FBI or the CIA deliver this speech as well, if there's tangible evidence of cheating, and also prosecutions. This is where I get really frustrated, and I know you do too, Buck. If we've got people cheating on everything related to COVID, and if we've got everybody cheating on many different things relating to relating to elections, who's paid the consequences for any of this?
4: Well, there's all that's all true. There's also a component of this, Clay, of the continued beating that the Democrat media takes, formerly known as the legacy corporate media, that they take over. I think there's going to be an obvious double standard at play. If he talks about China influencing the election, doing anything that's based in either mainland China or perhaps North Korea on behalf of China, the Democrats and the media are all just going to say, oh, but, you know, it didn't matter. It didn't do much. Right. Like the Russia $100,000 on Facebook in 2016 really shifted. So he'll expose them for the total frauds and phonies they are once again. And there is value to that as well, assuming that's part of the presentation tonight. But I still think that the midterms here and how this factors into that is probably the most important component. So, well, we got to see. We're just previewing it right now. We'll see where it goes.
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14: Lower 48 liberals want Alaska's Senate seat, so they're lying about Dan Sullivan. Here's the truth. Dan Sullivan served for 30 years in the Marines. Senator Sullivan champions Alaska's service members and veterans. Mary Peltola? She voted against a pay raise for our troops, against Alaska's military funding at the direction of Lower 48

0: liberals. Then she sold out and became a D.C. lobbyist. Here's Dan Sullivan.
1: I was honored to serve 30 years as a Marine Corps infantry officer. I learned that real leadership is about service, sacrifice, and fighting for something bigger than yourself. That's how I approach being Alaska's senator. Others sell out, become D.C. lobbyists, and take orders from the lower 48 liberals. I work for Alaska. It was an honor to serve our country in uniform, and it's an honor to fight for Alaska in the U.S. Senate. I'm Dan Sullivan. I'm running for the U.S. Senate, and I approve this message.
0: Paid for by Alaskans for Dan Sullivan.
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0: Welcome back in, Clay and Buck. We got loaded lines. Let me run through a bunch of these calls. We appreciate all of you. 800-282-2882. Let's see who's been waiting the longest. Tanner in Texas, you wanted to weigh in on the situation in Iran. Fire away.
1: Yeah, I heard a report a number of months ago, and it's about the Iran situation. And my comment is, nothing's going to happen on these negotiations until we take out the IRGC. They've got all the guns, so they're making all the rules right now and enforcing them. My understanding is that the Kurdish people are still have a little bit of a hard on for the Iranians because of some of their land being annexed here a number of years ago.
0: So Tanner, let me ask you a question. Would you put boots on the ground? Would you send American troops into Iran?
1: Not American.
0: Okay.
1: I understand Kurdish people would like to get a little bit of revenge for the land that was annexed.
0: Thank you for the call. Thank you for the call. Buck, you have been involved in this before. I think what the concern is that the Kurds would basically be walking into a massacre. They don't have the military support to be able to take on the existing Iranian government.
2: No, look, the Kurds are like 10 to 15% of Iran, population-wise. And they're all consolidated, really, in the northwest along the Iraq, or the western side of the country along the border with Iraq, and somewhat contiguous with some of the pockets of Kurds in Iraq. You just don't have the numbers. I mean, there's no way that they would be able. He asked about the IRGC. You're talking about 500,000 at least men under arms for the IRGC. I think the Iranians actually are there are only a few militaries in the Middle East. And I could be wrong here. So Grok, fact check me, guys. The Kurds have female frontline combatants out of necessity. The Israelis have like female fighter pilots, and the Israelis have women in combat roles. I believe the Iranians have used women in combat roles too. I could be wrong on that, but I think that may have happened. Gaddafi had a female bodyguard, but that like his bodyguards were females. But that's a very different situation.
0: They might have had multiple roles.
2: There was other stuff going on there, I think. So that then brings me to, we have more talkbacks and more fun things to talk about here. Chris from Oceanside, play it.
3: 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You guys should get a sponsor. You guys should just make your own fanny pack for your Crockett coffee called the Crockett Pocket.
2: Guys, if you're going to call in with a talkback, don't be spelunking in the middle of your talkback. But yes, the Crockett Pocket would be a great product for a fanny pack from Crockett Coffee. Play?
0: Yes, I'll tell you all about our friends at the IFCJ. 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
1: Former Alaska Congresswoman Mary Pottola continues to outpace incumbent Senator Dan Sullivan in campaign fundraising for Alaska's U.S. Senate race. The University of Alaska Fairbanks receiving federal funding to lead a critical minerals innovation center. The National Science Foundation awarded the university $15 million over 2 years, with up to $160 million available over the next decade. Alaska pipeline developers could seek billions of dollars from the state to preserve its 25% stake in the proposed Alaska LNG project. The request is optional, though the state's share and future profits would be reduced if it does not invest. And any Alaskans who lost money in Bitcoin, Depot, cryptocurrency, kiosk scams may be eligible for compensation. The deadline to file a claim is July 21st, and the Department of Law's Consumer Protection Unit is available to assist any affected residents. I'm Monica Nelson.
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12: What to expect weather-wise for the remainder of the day in the Fairbanks area. Looking at pretty much more of the same, mostly cloudy skies with some intermittent showers mixed in as well. Overnight low tonight around 45, with a high tomorrow around 70.
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3: Currently downtown, the temperature is 60 degrees.

0: Welcome back in here to Clay and Buck. Okay, we got an update here for you in real time. U.S. forces are conducting a new wave of strikes against Iran as we talk to you. So they are degrading Iranian military capabilities. CENTCOM put this out. Yes, we are bombing them again. The MOU is donezo, memorandum of understanding, and we are continuing to watch this. So very interesting. Just one note about this, and I don't want to spend too much time on it because not much has really changed. We're back where we were, and this is a lot of stop start. But Clay, when we talked about, it looks like we don't have. I said to you, it looks like we don't have Iran quite where we thought we did with cutting off their oil. Well, and you said, well, yeah, during the opening, they just rushed it all out.
1: Yep.
0: So, but this is, both of these statements are true. We don't have Iran right where we want them with the oil because they used the 30 days of negotiations when Trump said, okay, you can sell your oil again, to just flood as much of their oil out as possible, which now means that now their storage capacity is back to a place where they have some time. They filled their coffers with some hard currency, you know, done all this. So now we're starting not from square one, because I know there's a lot of degraded military capability on the ground there, but in terms of using the oil as the choke point, this could be a little while.
1: Look, the question that President Trump is going to be confronted with, and we've talked about this a lot on the program over the past several months, if you really want to control the situation in Iran, you have to take Karg Island. You have to take Karg Island, and you have to then be in control of the means of production of oil and gas in Iran. If you do that, it would require putting American troops on that island, and it would put them in peril and danger. That is, to me, the decision that President Trump is going to be faced with, because I think we have established that we're not going to get significant regime change through all of these bombs. You were on this from the get-go, Buck, that in order to really force out the IRGC, you're going to have to replace that government. And the only way you can replace that government is by putting troops on the ground. So to me, the kind of the middle ground here would be taking over the financial means of the funding of the government, which would require troops on the ground in Karg Island and us taking over the oil and gas production capabilities of Iran, which is an accelerant.
0: And at that point, when you have U.S. troops who are engaging in gun battles with whatever Iranian resistance is there, it's a war. You can argue about the scale or you can debate the scale of the war, but it's certainly a war. Right now, Trump is saying it's more of a military action than a war. However, it's really an air campaign or an air and missile, I guess aerial campaign includes the missiles, but there hasn't been a ground troop component really yet. I know we had to save a downed pilot, but we're not doing the landing large numbers of soldiers. That would be an obvious escalation from the perspective of U.S. risk and also politically here at home. It's a lot harder to say, oh, but this is just something that we're doing to pressure the Iranians if we have any, especially if we start losing any number of Americans. That changes the calculation for a lot of people. So, Clay, you're right about what we would need for the pressure. The Iranians, I don't think we'll be able to bring the Iranians to heel, so to speak, by cutting off their oil based on the numbers in the past. It'll take a couple of months, really, here. So how long are we going to do the airstrikes?
1: It would put it into the American political midterm process, right? So the question is, does President Trump try to jump ahead of that and decide to make a decision that would be an accelerant, but also in theory would, in an ideal world, accelerate some form of resolution? I think the challenge is, Buck, and I think you probably would sign off on this too, this is never going to be a resolved situation unless you're willing to actually commit boots on the ground to try to wipe out the IRGC once and for all, right? To send them fleeing.
0: This is why, you know, people will talk about, whether or not they thought the Bush administration in Iraq was a was a total disaster? Did they make some smart moves, some dumb moves, whatever it may be? Yeah, if they thought they could get the whole thing done from the air, they would have, right? And this was also true. We had a no-fly zone over Iraq for many years, which was part of a, you know, part of the UN resolution and a carrots and sticks approach to Saddam Hussein and all this. You can't get it all done from the sky. And that is something that I think the Trump administration knew, and they were testing this out. There has been some miscalculation here, I think it's fair to say, with the amount of Iranian dissent slash resistance uprising you would see as a result. Like, I really do think the hope here was we will be the Iranian counter-revolution's air force. If we're really just being honest about what I think the administration believed at the beginning, they'll say not now. They'll say that's not true. And maybe they're right, maybe they're not. But I do believe that that's what was thought early. And there's actually a fair amount of reporting to support that. And then it was, okay, well, we did this thing. They're not rising up. What's the most that we can get out of this? We're going to have to accelerate the punishment from the air to force the concessions we want. I think that has been harder than we anticipated as well.
1: I think the other part of this, and it does deserve to be talked about, Israel was wrong when they told Trump that they believed they had a process by which regime change could occur. I also think this is the question. Will Israel put boots on the ground? If the United States said, hey, we'll give you air support, is there a willingness in Israel for Israeli soldiers to go into Iran? And then what does that do in the Middle East? Because, Buck, as you well know, having spent time in the Middle East, there is a different dynamic at play, I think, when American troops are on the ground, because we are seen as less of a religious war, right, than when Israeli troops are on the ground and it is seen as Jews versus Muslims.
0: Now we're pretty much seen the same.
1: You think it's just as bad for U.S. troops on the ground as it is for Jews?
0: When they were trying to blow us up in Iraq, they were calling us crusaders and Jews, crusaders and Jews. I'm just telling you, it's bad. They're not like, oh, the Americans are here.
1: Well, I'm thinking that Americans would be a little bit better.
0: No, not really. They think that we're just the army of Israel, essentially, that we're the army arm of the Israeli government. Like, we do Israel's bidding. So, no, they do. They would not be.
1: Question then becomes, it circles back around. I was trying to find a middle ground where Israel is acting and we're not, right? Where they're putting boots on the ground and taking more risks than we are. Is there a will to do that in Israel? Would it play worse in the Middle East? If the answer is no, then basically we're just back to the question. And this is one of the legacies, unfortunately, of Iraq. It could be the case in Afghanistan. It could be the case that if we put boots on the ground in Iran, it could actually work out okay, right? That's a possibility. The idea could be,
0: but not into the risk factor, right? The risk factor of blowing up a bunch of air installations and stuff in Iran is pretty low for us.
1: Yes, correct.
0: The risk factor of once you start landing, look, once people are in harm's way,
1: it changes dynamic overnight. I do think that the failure of Iraq and Afghanistan has basically now for a generation plus, it's created a world where everyone says, I don't want American troops on the ground anywhere in the Middle East. And the result is we can't solve anything, you know, and this is where you start to get into.

0: an intractable, never-ending, you use the phrase, you constantly got to mow the grass. And this is where I think a lot of Americans just, we don't have a lot of patience. They think in 100-year terms in Iran and in many of these Middle Eastern countries, and we're thinking about months.
1: This is also part of the problem with the approach. And I know, didn't JD went on the Joe Rogan show, right, and talked about a bunch of this stuff? And JD's frustrated with the criticism about this. Okay, but JD can come on and talk to us whenever he wants. It should be criticized. This is not working out as planned, all right? Like, we should be able to have a conversation about where this is and what's true and what's not. This is obviously, I mean, as you know, Clay, I mean, everyone knows who listens to the show. I've been saying the Iranians are just going to entangle us in negotiations, and then they're going to lie, and then they're going to cheat and steal. They're going to do everything. This was pretty clearly going to be the case. And the background of all this as well is whatever agreement they do, whatever they would even theoretically sign on to, as soon as there's a Democrat administration, they know that there'll be no consequences.
0: Correct.
1: So they can sign anything they want ultimately. All they have to do is wait until there's, heaven forbid, but a President Kamala or President Newsom. And then all of a sudden they know it's totally game on. They can do whatever they want. Here's JD, by the way, on Iran, cut 20, play it.
2: What the president has done, I think very, very capably, is said, we're going to use military force in this situation when it's connected to something we're trying to achieve. So if you shoot at ships, we're going to shoot at the facilities at which you used to shoot at the ships. But we're not just going to do something open-ended indefinitely. We're not just going to bomb and bomb and bomb. We're going to try to use our military force as one of the many tools that we have to solve the problem. And obviously, like, I'm biased, but I think that's exactly the right approach.
1: No, that's, by the way, that's, he basically contradicts himself without recognizing in the statement. We can shoot at whatever they've shot at the ships with for the next 20 years, and they'll still have stuff to shoot at the ships. So this is actually open-ended. I mean, I would just disagree with JD on that portion of what he said.
0: I would also point out JD Vance in a really tough position.
1: I know.
0: Because he doesn't agree, I think it's fair to say, with the policies that have been implemented so far. It's public that he argued against going into Iran and didn't like a lot of these decisions. But as the VP, his job is to defend the choices that the president of the United States makes. He has to be an advocate for policies that he individually may not have embraced himself, which is a tough spot. I mean, this is, I think that's one reason, to your point, Buck, that he's kind of on each side of the issue, and isn't able to just say exactly. I think the truth of the matter is the president made a choice that J.D. Vance disagrees with, and he can't just come out and say, I disagree with the president, because his job is to execute the president's decisions.
1: Well, and I think he's been chosen for this role of spokesperson on this because a lot of the pro-Trump, Trump voting right that didn't really support this Iran situation, you know, JD is more, say, palatable to them than maybe some of the more interventionist members of the administration. So he's a buffer. He's a buffer for this Trump administration, because at least the people that feel like the Iran move wasn't the wise move are saying, well, JD's there. We know he didn't like this. He's trying to get this done. He's trying to get us out of this. So there's an optics component of this that I think is pretty clear.
0: Would you agree with this? I think Pete Hegseth, Marco Rubio would be on the more aggressive anti-Iran response. Would that be a fair?
1: I think Secretary Hegseth was like, we will destroy them down to the lizards, if you remember from Borat. Yes.
0: Yeah. So I think those guys are on one side. J.D. Vance is on the other, and President Trump is in between, listening to both sides of the argument. And on any given day, I think President Trump is just frustrated at the degree to which Iran is lying to him in negotiation.
1: Yeah.
0: And that's coloring much of his response at this point is, hey, we had a deal. You guys are just total liars. And he's just almost offended as a deal maker more than anything else.
1: So I think what people have to understand about the Trump approach to this, especially for those of you who are MMA fans, Trump has them in a like an arm lock. And is saying, okay, tap out. And they're like, no. And then he snaps the arm. And then he goes, okay, I'm going to do this to your other arm. You're going to tap out, right? No. because they're crazy, and it's really not their arm that's being broken. It's the arm of the Iranian people and their economy. So that's the problem here, is that a normal leader would say, all right, Trump's got us boxed in. There's nothing else to do. The Iranians who are calling the shots are like, yeah, whatever. It's horrible for people. Our guys are getting blown up. Well, that's what we signed up for.
0: And again, Buck, the other part of this is, it's part of this just thinking in 100-year windows, right? Yeah. I mean, being in an awful position for years for them is just, it's part of the game.
1: Yeah. All right, to honor the 25th anniversary of 9/11, the Tunnel to Towers Foundation has planned the most comprehensive commemoration in its history. Through September, the foundation's Steel Across America Tour is transporting a powerful symbol of resilience to communities across the country, an authentic steel beam from the World Trade Center. Tomorrow, it'll be in Seattle at the ballpark where the Mariners play, available to the public. In honor of the 343 members of the New York City Fire Department who made the ultimate sacrifice on 9/11, the foundation is delivering 343 mortgage-free homes to heroes and their families while continuing their efforts to eradicate veteran homelessness. The 9/11 Institute's educational curriculum is reaching classrooms nationwide while firsthand accounts are being shared through the 9/11 Speakers Bureau. Throughout this year, the foundation is holding hundreds of runs, walks, climbs, golf outings, including their iconic tower climb and 5K events in New York City. My wife, Carrie, for example, has done the tower climb a few times, and it's a great event. Donate $11 a month to Tunnel to Towers or amplify your impact with a car or land donation. 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That's T, the number 2, T.org.
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12: What to expect weather-wise for the remainder of the day in the Fairbanks area? Looking at pretty much more of the same, mostly cloudy skies with some intermittent showers mixed in as well. Overnight low tonight around 45, with a high tomorrow around 70.
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0: 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Carly is 100% wrong, but because we believe in free speech, she can tell me that I'm 100% wrong. Fire away, Carly.
1: And I will. You and Buck both. 100% wrong. And I'm not alone. I hate daylight savings time. I love it when it starts getting dark in the afternoon. You build a fire. You've got something in the oven. Things are nice and cozy. That's what it's all about. If we're going to change, leave it to standard time.
2: I need to know something. Do you get weird feelings when you're near garlic by any chance? Are you?
1: No, I do a lot of cooking with garlic. Are you kidding?
2: I was going to say, are you scared of a crucifix? Does holy water burn your hands?
1: Oh,
0: I think you're right. I think Carly's a vampire.
1: Wrong, okay?
0: Big vampire is coming out in favor of it getting dark earlier. I think you've hit on something important. Thank you for
2: the
0: call, Carly.
2: I think I just heard a fang there hitting the side of the phone. I don't know. I sense vampire.
0: Are there people disappearing in Colorado? Carly might be to blame because she's flying around sucking their blood. Big vampire wants time to get dark earlier. We, as people who embrace daylight, want there to be light upon the land.
2: I believe the phrase, let there be light, applies here. Let there be
0: kind of a popular phrase, let there be light. Yeah. Kind of an important moment in the history of this world.
2: Kind of mattered. Yeah, for the universe and you know, the everlasting.
0: Boy, I'm not going to lie. Blaming people who want to keep it dark earlier and saying that they're vampires, you might have hit on a real strategy. We're not going to let Big Vampire win. Embrace the light, fight the darkness. We'll be back tomorrow.
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3: From ABC News, I'm Michelle Franzen. Hostilities between the U.S. and Iran continuing to escalate. ABC's James Longman says the Strait of Hormuz remains at the center.
4: A U.S. aircraft attacked a tanker trying to make port at Karg Island. That is the Iranian oil terminal in the Persian Gulf. CENTCOM says that it gave this tanker multiple warnings and it did not heed them. This is in breach of the blockade that the U.S. currently has on Iranian ports.
3: Tonight, President Trump will deliver a speech to Americans, White House Press Secretary Caroline Leavitt giving a preview.
5: I think the American people will be relieved to hear what they are hearing from the President of the United States and his commitment to transparency and the focus on the integrity of our elections tonight.
3: Sources familiar with the matter tell ABC News the president will detail information received from the DNI office related to the 2020 election. Some outgoing Republicans critical of the president say looking back at the 2020 elections does not help with the party's message. Democratic Minority Leader Hakeem Jeffries calling for the president to be checked out, he says, saying why does he continue to focus on conspiracy theory related to the 2020 presidential election that every rational person in the U.S. knows he's lost. In Texas Hill Country, catastrophic flooding being blamed for at least one death. Governor Greg Abbott says the person died between Kerrville and Comfort. He says no camps along the flooded Guadalupe River have sustained damage. The governor also says 70 people have been rescued so far. ABC's Faith Abube is in Kerrville.
6: The river is quietly in the middle, usually. I'm being told that usually there are about maybe 2,000 cubic feet of water moving through the river for a second. Today, at the height of it, it was about 215,000 cubic feet of water per second moving. We've been getting emergency alerts nonstop. Every few minutes, they would come in.
3: Retail sales soaring last month, in part to Americans buying more vehicles and Amazon Prime Day purchases. 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
3: A Blue Angels low flyby for beachgoers near their Florida home base this week set off a review, but it appears the incident is getting a pass from Defense Secretary Pete Hegseth.
9: When President Donald Trump approached the podium to deliver his State of the Union address in February, one of the few people who knew what he was about.
3: Officials with the U.S. Navy's Blue Angels say that they're conducting a review of a low-altitude pass that rocked beachgoers in Pensacola Beach. On social media, though, Secretary of Defense Pete Hegseth writing that the flyovers will continue until morale improves, while the White House shared photos of the incident with the caption, "It's okay to love America." In Florida, two deputies were shot and injured in Ruskin, just south of Tampa. Police say one of the sheriff's deputies was struck in the face, the other in the neck after a suspect began firing. Deputies arriving on scene after a report that the suspect had taken his ex-girlfriend hostage overnight. Hillsborough County Sheriff Chad Cronister.
10: Our two deputy sheriffs were medevaced to Tampa General Hospital, where they're currently undergoing some of the best medical care they can receive in this county, if not in this state.
3: The suspect shot by a third deputy and police say he died, the suspect did, while being transported to the hospital. The third deputy was not injured. Scientists say a massive great white shark recently spotted and tagged off North Carolina appears to be headed north to Cape Cod. Michelle Franzen, ABC News.
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0: What to expect weather-wise for the remainder of the day in the Fairbanks area? Looking at pretty much more of the same, mostly cloudy skies with some intermittent showers mixed in as well. Overnight low tonight around 45, with a high tomorrow around 70.
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14: Currently downtown, it's 59 degrees.
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27: Whittier developing a 20-year transportation plan to prepare for growing tourism. The town of about 250 welcomes around 700,000 visitors every year. State lawmakers preparing to vote on a final compromise tax bill for the proposed Alaska LNG project. After negotiators reached agreement on revised legislation, the measure includes a modified provision applying the state's corporate income tax to certain privately owned oil and gas companies that are currently exempt. Governor Dunleavy says he has not reviewed the final bill and will decide his position after seeing all the language. Aurora Energy.

0: Energy Solutions is ending firewood drying operations by the end of the year. Company officials say rising transportation, labor, fuel, and energy costs made the operation unsustainable. The closure will affect thousands of residential customers and several Fairbanks businesses relying on it. Self-load firewood is available while supplies last. I'm Monica Nelson.
1: Currently downtown, it's 59 degrees.
2: Discussion. They did release one American hostage, an Iranian-American woman who went there to visit family, and they beat her with fire hoses and threw her in prison and held her for, almost 3 years. And now they're letting her go because they care so much about humanity, and they're busy killing other people. They'll get back to all of that later. So we've got a little bit of this and a little bit of that. And I told you about the illegal alien from Laos, that makes him Laotian. And the Laotian Tao Liu Vang, a 42-year-old serial child rapist, was an illegal alien. And the kind of sexually assaulted a 10-year-old girl for years. She then became 11 and 12, of course. But for years, sexually assaulted her. He was convicted in 2006, repeated sexual abuse of a minor. And then the Board of Pardons and Governor Tim Walz granted a pardon to this Laotian serial child rapist who was in prison and then going to be deported. And the Democrats said, let's put him in a public school somewhere. Maybe he'd be a good teacher at a girls' school or something like that. The Democrats. And I've got a bit of an update for you on that because the Democrats, just amazing. If you're an illegal alien criminal, especially a sex criminal, especially involving children, then the Democrats love you. They're on your side. If you're Iran and you're dedicated to the total destruction of America, hey, you got a lot in common with the Democrat Party, and they're your best buddy. Most important ally that Iran has is the Democrat Party in the United States of America. No doubt about that. Did you see that was funny body cam video? Police officer in Nevada pulled over a car and came up on the car. And for a traffic violation, not a huge deal. It was a red light. He went through a red light. Police officer pulled him over, comes up to the car, and it's the governor of the state, who's a Republican. And the governor of the state says, I'm the governor. And the officer is great. He says, yeah, I know. He just pulled over and driving his own car, I might say, in Nevada, too. And pulled him over. That's kind of a fun story, and I'll share with you the important update on that because it's kind of fun. The president's big speech tonight is a big deal, no doubt about it. Also, did you see J.D. Vance? J.D. Vance, day before yesterday, I actually saw him, his helicopter taking off from the vice president's residence, and I pinged a friend of mine. I said, hey, I just saw J.D. Vance's helicopter. It's a Marine One helicopter with Marine Corps Unit HMX-1, same people that transport the President of the United States, transport the Vice President. And I saw he was headed toward Andrews Air Force Base. I said to my friend, and it was by 6:15 a.m., I'm always up, and said, oh, yeah, he's headed down to Texas to do an interview with Joe Rogan. I'm like, well, good for Joe Rogan. They come to him. How about that? That's not bad. And the vice president went down there, and he cussed a little. You see this? He cussed. He used a bit of vulgar language on camera there. And it's being used, or it's being beeped, or whatever. But pretty amazing stuff. And he was talking about socialists in his defense when he's talking about economics and how they lie that they're helping people and stuff. And he used a word that's abbreviated as BS, in the interview, which is on camera, of course. It's not just an audio interview. So we got that because, what the heck? Where are we? Also, we had testimony on Capitol Hill yesterday with Nick Shirley, who is, he's not a teen journalist, but practically he's in his 20s, and he brought his cell phone camera to Minnesota and blew the lid off of this multi-billion-dollar fraud thing with Somalia and all this. There was more testimony a couple of days ago on Capitol Hill about billions of dollars and our money, our cash, in duffel bags, leaving the airport in Minneapolis, headed to Somalia to fund terrorism because, Somalis and Democrats love terrorism. Honestly, we've had more violence from Democrats than we have had from Somalis over the years and over the minutes, too, because the Democrat Party is quite violent. But we had Nick Shirley on Capitol Hill testifying. Fun stuff, no nonsense from him, and James O'Keefe. James O'Keefe as well, who has exposed a lot of chicanery and fraud over the years by his hidden camera interviews, mostly. Remarkable things going on. And also the acting attorney general, who ought to be the full-time attorney general, Todd Blanche, was on Capitol Hill yesterday. And Democrats just smear people and attack people. It's all they do. Then on the way home, they kill children and rob a liquor store, firebomb a synagogue, and go home and lie to their wives about how they're not cheating on them when they are. Because, you know, Democrats, remarkable things. Oh, and Mazie Hirono, not the brightest member of the Senate, little back and forth with her, kind of an interesting moment, sort of. And the White House weighed in on Mazie Hirono's going after Todd Blanche. Hey, have you ever sexually assaulted women? I was like, you know, the answer should have been, and his answer was, no, Senator. And the answer should have been, I'm not a Democrat. You know, you should probably, every Democrat is, but that doesn't mean that everybody else is, Senator Hirono. Remarkable stuff. Also, Pete Hegseth, the Secretary of Defense, the Secretary of War. Secretary of War Pete Hegseth announces testosterone monitoring and listen for active duty military, because he's walking around and the Democrats, they want to have a full transgender military. They want to put on a musical. They want to put on a show, and they'll give it a name like Gray Ships or something. Kick turn, because they want to put on a musical. But now Hegseth announcing testosterone monitoring treatment for active duty military. Kind of interesting. Different. Yeah, they just extraordinary. And Chuck Schumer weighed in on that because he just can't shut up. You know the fanatics, because they can't change their mind and they won't change the subject. And Chuck Schumer is one of those. Not an honest person, not a good person, not by a long shot. But that's right. Tonight, the big some are even calling it the election speech. The election speech. I'm looking forward to it. And I know the Democrats. The funny thing is, you can't drive them crazy because they're already there in an easy chair with somebody else's food, doing fentanyl. Oh yeah. Speaking of which, yesterday in Maryland, in Montgomery County, a school teacher lady was sentenced to, what was it, Michael, 12 years in prison for dealing fentanyl. She's a Democrat and a school teacher, and she was busted for selling fentanyl, and she sold fentanyl to one kid that overdosed and died. She's the teacher. The judge said that she's a Democrat. The judge didn't say that, but I'm going to say that because it's the likelihood of that being true is roughly 100%. Roughly 100%. Isn't that great? Oh, and speaking of Democrats, in Virginia, they've elected a jihadi named Saddam, and Saddam has introduced legislation. He's from Bangladesh originally, then the Democrats said, "Hey, we got Saddam. We can vote for to be a state senator in Virginia. Let's vote for Saddam." And all the Democrats showed up, and boy, he wanted a landslide. He beat a longtime Democrat who had been elected in the state house and the state senate time and time again in the primary, because his name is Saddam, and Democrats love the enemies of civilization and the enemies of America. And then Saddam Aslan Salim, Saddam, like Saddam Hussein, Saddam Aslan Salim, then won the state senate. And now he's introduced legislation that would make it a criminal offense to inflict Islamophobia on anybody, which is a fake word made up by jihadis and the Democrat Party. The irrational fear of people that might kidnap your whole family, rape you to death, and cut off your heads and put them on pikes in the name of Islam. That's not really an irrational fear. That could be a legitimate concern. And then also the cultural undoing of Western civilization. But the bill introduced by State Senator Saddam Aslan Salim would define Islamophobia as it relates to the crime of assault and battery or malicious prejudice or hatred directed toward Islam or Muslims. But wait a minute. that it would be language, words. So he's here, the Bangladeshi Muslim named Saddam that the Democrats elected in a landslide to the state Senate in Virginia would put you in jail for insulting Islam. And that is, of course, the end of free speech and the First Amendment and the Bill of Rights and the United States of America. And the Democrats applaud it because Islamophobia, yeah, homophobia, all of them are projecting again because they have irrational fear of everything. Or for them, you know, maybe if it's gender or something, it's a rational fear of biology and science and modernity and Western civilization. But isn't that amazing? The bill directs the Department of State Police, in consultation with the Office of the Attorney General and the Office of Diversity, Equity, and Inclusion, I'm not making this up, DEI, to include the bill's definition of Islamophobia in its hate crime reporting central repository. They have a hate crime reporting central repository. Let's start with that. And Saddam Salim, he wants to put people in America in jail for insulting Islam with words, you know, verbally, because he's a third worlder. And that's what the Democrats are doing in the United States. Wherever the left goes, the third world follows. Have you noticed that? Because they're the third world. Also, there was a big kickball game last night. Did you see the big kickball game? Argentina, the big win. And now they head on to the final on Sunday. And it's the big kickball game. Remarkable things going on in this. Well, sort of remarkable anyway. Because it's kickball, after all. Hey, we're 92 minutes in and it's 0-0. Isn't this great? Wonderful. One of the things I did look up is crime in Argentina. Have you looked at this? You might be surprised. We are at 888-630-9625, just scratching the surface on all the stuff to get to today.
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17: You're full of fear, you're breathing fast, your head's pounding, and all you can hear is, I don't want to do it. You get to the top, get hooked in, and then you look over the edge. I thought it was 1,000 feet. I was like, no way am I jumping off this tower. I'm staying right here. I'm like, am I ever going to be good enough to be a Marine? Every day it got harder, but every day we got stronger. And I thought, yes, I can do this. When it was all said and done, watching the color guard raise the American flag, hearing the national anthem, It was amazing. I've never felt anything like that before. At that point, I thought, I am a United States Marine.
18: 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Can you? Call 1-800-MARINES. Maybe you could be one of the few and the proud.
19: This worker, which kind of sounds to me like a lawsuit to me.
2: Sounds illegal, and it sounds pro-crime, doesn't it?
19: Sure it does. I mean, I asked one of them, I said, hey, does that include ex-backpack blower users as well?
2: Well, you know, I got to tell you, what about ex-FBI agents? How about former military people? Maybe you shouldn't have anybody. Montgomery County shouldn't hire anybody that's on our side, that's on the side of the United States of America, because that would whiz on their whole project, wouldn't it?
19: Oh, it's amazing. I mean, these people are... Like I said, they're insane. They're nuts. You cannot reason with them. You cannot, like I said, you've just got to, you know, as far as I'm concerned, they're the enemy, and you've just got to treat them like that.
2: And you didn't even grow up here. And you look at these people, you say, what's going to, did you see the story in Maryland? There is a woman that was sentenced to 12 years in prison yesterday because she was selling hard drugs to students at school. She's a teacher, and she was the number one drug dealer in school, and she's selling fentanyl to kids, and one of the kids died of a drug overdose. And there's a picture of her wild eyes. It looks like a mugshot, and she looks crazy as hell. Of course, she's a fentanyl dealer, but she's also a school teacher, Jason, in Montgomery County, or she was.
19: Yeah, it's amazing. That's the biggest business in Maryland. It's the second worst economy in the country, but the fentanyl business is booming.
2: Well, you know, you have your strengths and you have your weaknesses. What do you do? Everything can't be perfect. Jason, I'm glad you're paying attention. You should actually run for office.
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Now, Marco Rubio, our Secretary of State, the entire Department of State, holding an event, a speech at the State Department to an audience and not reporters, not a Q&A. And one of the things that he's talking about is he said, you know, we've got to, in the United States of America, confront left-wing political violence. And we've got to, sounds like me, and we've got to confront left-wing political violence together. That's a crazy idea. The Democrats will scream, we'll do nothing together with you, and then they'll firebomb your Jewish neighbor's house and attack the police and all that crazy stuff. This is, may be the key to what he said. This morning at 9:31, I was taking notes. It said that Iranian proxy groups are working with left-wing groups in the United States of America. So Iran, through buffers like the Corleone family, working with Democrat groups, left-wing groups in the United States of America, to undermine the United States of America and Western civilization, because there is an ongoing civilizational conflict in the world. It's everywhere. It's in Europe. It's in the United States. It's all over the place. Yes, it is. And the Democrats are part of the problem. They're not a part of the solution, not by a long shot. And left-wing political violence is a global issue also. It's a big deal, and it has been for a long time. You know, nobody has murdered more people than the left. In the 20th century alone, they make Kublai Khan look like the Red Cross. And they murdered a lot of people, the Khans, you know, Kublai and Genghis, the whole Khan gang, you know, there. If the Khans were around today, they'd be hanging out with the Democrats, because they got a lot in common, scimitars and all that stuff. But we've got, I tell you, I was just talking to Jason, who lives in Montgomery County, Maryland, commonly known as the People's Republic and all that good stuff. But listen to this story, because District of Maryland, headline, Montgomery County school teacher sentenced to more than a decade in prison for trafficking fentanyl. And that's, isn't that great? Former, because she was arrested, and I guess the school decided, hey, wait, she's selling fentanyl to students who are dying from drug overdoses. Maybe she shouldn't be a teacher in the Montgomery Public Schools anymore. And I'm sure there was some debate about that, because you know how they are. But this is a fairly remarkable story. Former Montgomery County public school teacher sentenced to 12 years in prison for fatal fentanyl drug trafficking. Here's a picture of her. She's a white lady with blue eyes. Her eyes are bugging out of her head. She has, I would say, artificially colored blonde hair. Listen to this. A Maryland first grade teacher was sentenced to more than 12 years in federal prison in a fentanyl trafficking case that resulted in a victim's death, authorities say. According to court documents from the U.S. Attorney's Office of the District of Maryland, Sarah Catherine Magid, M-A-G-I-D, 36 years old, of Burtonsville. She distributed fentanyl in 2024 that led to the victim's death. Investigators say text messages recovered from the victim's phone, the child that died of the drug overdose, showed conversations and a meeting between Magid and the victim involving the distribution of fentanyl. Authorities said the pills involved in the transaction were pressed to resemble oxycodone hydrochloride. Sure, that makes it much more benign, I guess, but contained fentanyl, as so many things do these days. After the meeting, the victim was found dead. That's what you call a clue. The Office of the Chief Medical Examiner for the District of Columbia determined the cause of death was fentanyl toxicity. In a separate 2024 complaint, law enforcement was told that Magid, the first grade school teacher in Montgomery County, Montgomery County first grade teacher, allegedly left her classroom to sell drugs outside the school. Well, she is dedicated to her profession, you know. Which one? Well, not teaching, I guess. Investigators later found text messages indicating she dealt drugs during work hours,
Well, you spend a lot of time at work. Majid was also ordered to serve 3 years of supervised release after her prison term and will pay $25,090 in restitution for burial costs associated with the victim, who is a minor, was a minor, therefore not named in the story. Because, you know, there are rules about that that sort of thing. Isn't that amazing? And when I saw this story this morning, actually heard it on the radio, on WMAL Radio in Washington early this morning, and I went and looked it up on Al Gore's amazing internet, peace be upon him, and it reminded me of a story because just yesterday I was talking to my friends at WLS in Chicago, which I do every Wednesday morning at 6 o'clock Central Time. And we were talking, and my friends there, Ray and the gang, mentioned that in Libertyville, a suburb of Chicago, a very nice place, very nice area, Libertyville middle school teacher, another teacher, because education, a Libertyville, Illinois middle school teacher was charged with using AI, artificial intelligence, which the school teacher possesses, to make child sexual abuse materials from pictures of students. I don't know, you know, how many centuries you should get in jail for this, but a middle school teacher in Libertyville, Illinois, of all places, is facing child pornography charges for allegedly using artificial intelligence to alter images of local students and create explicit images. Marshall Sheffer, 44 years old, is a social studies teacher at Highland Middle School. That's a middle school, a junior high school, and a school district employee for nearly 20 years. See, this is it. Now, you know how the Democrats love to paint with a broad brush when they're demonizing everyone, like ICE agents who occasionally have to shoot criminals that are in the country illegally and have gang tattoos on their faces and are trying to run them over with cars. And Democrats say they weren't armed, like when you're trying to run somebody over with a car, it's not a weapon. Amazing stuff. And they demonize all of ICE, and it must be abolished. Let's apply that same principle to school teachers just based on one day of stories. One day of stories. So all teachers are drug dealers who are killing children with fentanyl and drug overdoses. And all teachers are serial child molesters and kiddie porn creeps. And they have a new technology provided by the patriarchy and the United States of America. And they use it and abuse it to abuse children, and naturally in a sexual way because he's a Democrat. Amazing. Officials said he took photos and videos of current and former students and then used generative AI to alter them into pornographic images. See, now let's apply, again, the Democrat standard of broad brush and generalizations and say, well, obviously, every teacher does the same thing as what the Democrats do with ICE and whole range of categories of people. Oh, Republicans, of course, are all fascists and Nazis and what else? You know, all kinds of bad things. And everybody is. But the reality is, of course, the school teachers are Democrats, and the child porn. That reminds me. This one reminds me of the mayor of College Park, where there's a college in Maryland. The Democrat mayor of College Park, who's now in prison for like 50 years for the scores of counts of child pornography that he was arrested for, and he's out there trolling on the internet for creepy creeps because he's creep, and he was, of course, a guest at the Biden White House repeatedly, and a close personal friend of Pete Buttigieg, because, you know, little boy child porn with Democrats. Isn't that amazing? And the guy was invited to the White House again and again. The College Park, Maryland mayor, because they all love to go into politics. And these people, now if we just started generalizing the way they generalize about ICE and everybody else, then we would paint them with a broad brush and we would label them all with the sins and the crimes of the few, but there it is. Mayor Patrick Wohan
of College Park, Maryland. 56 counts of child pornography in 2023 now. But he was hanging out at the White House with Pete Buttigieg and lots of pictures on the South Lawn and all kinds of freaky deaky sexual stuff going on. And if we applied the same standard that the Democrats apply, then we would paint with a broad brush and label them all as child pornsters and, of course, fentanyl dealers that kill children. Now, we don't do that because we recognize that it's a comparatively small number. Only 50 or 60% of Democrats are child pornsters and, you know, LGBTQ child pornsters. I'm only approximating off the top of my head. But there it is. Maryland mayor facing child porn charges previously said Pete Buttigieg was his mentor. And then 56 counts of child pornography and all the visits to the White House and the pictures and him and Pete Buttigieg. And the news media never even noticed the story. The New York Times and the CNN and 60 Minutes, that's just a none. There is no connective tissue between Joe Biden and the Biden White House and a cabinet official and the creepy child porn mayor of College Park, where there are lots of young people because it's College Park. It's called that because there's a college there. And creepy child pornster Pete Buttigieg's Buttigieg's buddy, just amazing. Actually, I met Mayor Pete Buttigieg shortly after I was elected mayor of College Park, Maryland. In 2015, I went to the U.S. Conference of Mayors winter meeting in D.C. in January, and he was assigned to be my buddy. Now, you don't want to know what that implies, but just extraordinary stuff. So he is now in prison because that's where he belongs for a very, very long time. Aren't these people extraordinary? Yes, yes, they are. Not in a good way, of course, but man, oh, man. So those guys just crazy. Oh, yeah, here's another. Here's a good one. Illinois. Here's an Illinois story. Because the billionaire mayor, what's his name? J.B. Back Ribs. J.B. Back Ribs Pritzker of the billionaire Pritzker family. A felon convicted 10 times who was let go by the Democrats and put on electronic monitoring, ankle bracelet kind of thing. 10-time felon escapes from electronic monitoring until he's found in the governor's backyard. The governor has a big mansion in Chicago. He's got the governor's mansion in Springfield. But he's got a family home on the Gold Coast, as it's called in Chicago. It looks like a giant government building. And that's his house in the city. And pretty amazing. A man on pretrial release. They love letting people go pretrial release because then he'll commit more crimes and the Democrats will be happy about that because they want more crimes just based on everything they do and say and all their policies. But a man on pretrial release in a felony retail theft case he picked up, already on pretrial release from another shoplifting charge, disappeared from the Cook County Chief Judge's electronic monitoring program for 11 days before authorities found him again in the backyard of Governor J.B. Back Ribs Pritzker on his Gold Coast mansion in Chicago. Records also indicate that despite Chief Judge Charles Beach's public pledge that major violations of the court's electronic monitoring program would be brought before the judge within 24 hours. The 10-time convicted felon, Dwayne Milton, began violating the terms of his release almost immediately upon being outfitted with an ankle monitor. It should be an exploding thing, too, so you detonate it remotely like a pager with Hezbollah. Remember those Hezbollah pagers? That was hilarious. Come on. And first, they give us Sid Caesar and Mel Brooks and then Mossad and the exploding pagers. What more
What more can they give? They give and they give. Extraordinary. So he started abusing the moment they released him, and those violations continued for six consecutive nights before the matter was even reported to a judge. Around 10 p.m. on July 4th, the 4th of July, Chicago police officers were dispatched to the governor's residence on the 1400 block of North Astor Street, you know, the wealthy Astor family, millionaires from way back, to assist Illinois State Police troopers assigned to the prison.

0: Oscar security detail. Troopers had detained Milton, 46 years old, after he allegedly jumped into the governor's backyard. And what do you think he's going to do then? State troopers told Chicago Police Department that they had been monitoring the mansion's security cameras. That's a good idea. That's why you put them there. When they saw Milton, a Democrat, attempting to scale over the governor's rear gate, right over his rear gate. You know, that's crazy. Before successfully entering the property, he's charged with misdemeanor trespassing. So arrest number 450. And they just let him out. Just let him go because you guys... extraordinary stuff. Yes, sir. And they hear this story. The CWB in Chicago lists his more recent crimes, at least. Certainly not his whole resume. But June 23rd, Milton again went into violation at 7 p.m. He's escalated it. And June 18th, on June 19th, on June 20th, on June 21st, on June 22nd, violating the terms all over the place. And then, you know, June 23rd, it just keeps coming. The guy doesn't have much regard for the law, I think it would be fair to say. Last Wednesday, Milton resolved the felony retail theft case by pleading guilty in exchange for a one-year prison sentence from Judge Gillespie. And court records show that he received credit for 71 days served, including time spent on electronic monitoring, which is not in jail at all, and be eligible for the standard 50% sentence reduction under Illinois law. So they're just looking for new ways to let him go sooner rather than later because they like crime. More Democrats, more crime. That's the arrangement that we've struck with them, isn't it? Isn't it great? Yes, it is. Hey, look, I've run over the thing. Did you see this nice lady in Florida that went to her mailbox and found her new license plates in the mailbox? Did you see this? This is a lot of fun. Nice lady, a 77-year-old lady. She got her new license plates delivered by the state of Florida. And she didn't request any special license plate, but she got a license plate that's kind of special. That's coming up.
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0: Well, we are editing up and chopping up and condensing the Marco Rubio speech for you. And let me just tell you, it sounds like I wrote the speech. It sounds like maybe the people that wrote the speech listened to this radio station in Washington. Wait till you hear what Marco Rubio had to say. Sounds like me. I want to buy beers for the people behind this speech. But I mentioned this lady in Florida, 77-year-old lady. She received her new license plates by mail. And here's the headline. Florida mailed 77-year-old woman a license plate that reads, that it's two parts, SQZ, and then a space. And then you have the orange in the middle of the license plate. SQZ A55. Now, it looks like A55 looks like it could be ASS, right? And then the rest of the headline is, she kept it. Florida's automated system shipped the phonetic obscenity to a Pompano Beach retiree while blocking over 500 deliberate vanity requests in 2023. So Florida last year rejected 130 vanity plate applications for being too obscene for public records. Then the state's own system generated a standard issue license plate reading SQZ space A55. And from a distance, it looks like squeeze arse, right? I mean, it's a squeeze butt. And I mailed it to a 76-year-old woman then in Pompano Beach. Nobody caught it until she did. And Nancy Dello Strito, she didn't mind the way that the plate read, and neither did her neighbors. And she said, when I saw it, I went ballistic, but now she's decided to keep the license plate because it's kind of funny. She lives in a retirement community.
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2: The White House says President Trump will deliver a major address to the nation tonight. Press Secretary Karoline Leavitt said the president will discuss protecting the integrity of American elections when he speaks from the White House.
3: I think the American people will be relieved to hear what they are hearing from the President of the United States and his commitment to transparency and the focus on the integrity of our elections tonight.
2: Trump is set to give the speech at 9 p.m. Eastern. He has previously teased that he'll deliver big news during the speech. This will mark Trump's first primetime address since about a

0: month after the start of the Iran war. Over 100 million Americans are feeling the effects of the Canadian wildfire smoke that's blanketing the Northeast and Midwest. Air quality readings in Chicago, Cleveland, Detroit, and Minneapolis have moved into dangerous levels. It'll keep heading south tomorrow into more of the Midwest, Appalachia, and East Coast while things start to improve in the north. The intestinal illness that's hit 34 states has health officials scrambling to find its source. The CDC says while there have been thousands of confirmed cases of cyclosporiasis, there are cluster cases in Michigan, Ohio, West Virginia, and Kentucky. The CDC says it's important to thoroughly wash fruits and vegetables or just kill the parasite by heating food to 158 degrees or higher. The U.S. has launched its sixth night of strikes in Iran, according to U.S. Central Command. The strike started about 2 p.m. Eastern and were meant to further degrade Iranian military capabilities. It comes after the White House said earlier talks are continuing between the U.S. and Iran. Wall Street is closing with stocks lower. Chip stocks have been on the decline after Taiwan Semiconductor posted an increase in its spending forecast. The VanEck Semiconductor ETF, Micron Technology, and Advanced Micro Devices all saw a slide. At the closing bell, the Dow Jones Industrial Average lost 105 points to 52,552. The S&P 500 fell by 38 points, and the NASDAQ dropped 38 points. I'm Chris Caraggio.
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6: What to expect weather-wise for the remainder of the day in the Fairbanks area. Looking at pretty much more of the same, mostly cloudy skies with some intermittent showers mixed in as well. Overnight low tonight around 45, with a high tomorrow around 70.
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8: More than 12 million people in the U.S. are currently diagnosed with chronic obstructive pulmonary disease, or COPD, and another 12 million may have the disease and not know it. I'm Marjorie McGinn, president of Women in Government Foundation. 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
18: Currently downtown, the temperature is 65 degrees.

0: For 25 years, the term counterterrorism, at least in the West, has meant first and foremost the fight against radical Islamist extremism. And there's a very poignant reason for that. On the 11th of September, in the year of 2001, 19 men murdered 3,000 people here in my country.
1: Yeah, I remember that well, and that's terrible. But Marco Rubio is updating us on the true meaning of terrorism in the 21st century in the United States. Just this morning at the State Department in Washington, D.C., the Secretary of State, Marco Rubio, former senator, Florida, perhaps future president. Wait until you hear the speech that he gave this morning. I think you're going to like it. Sounds a lot like someone I know. A very good and happy Thursday to you, and welcome back once again. We continue to be at 888-630-9625. I was just sitting here. We were talking about this nice lady in Florida, a 77-year-old woman, who received her Florida license plates in the mail. And the Florida license plate that she received, issued by the state, random, they have a computer, an algorithm that picks these license plates, and her license plates on her Hyundai, SQZ on the left, and then the orange is in the middle, and then A55 on the right. But the A55 looks like ASS, so it's a squeeze. A55, and the lady received it in the mail and said, "This is crazy," and debated whether to keep them or not, and she decided she's got enough of a sense of humor. She decided to keep the license plates and put them on her car with squeeze A55SQZ A55 on her license plate. And it's funny that the state just sent her that, because the state rejects license plates every year that people request, vanity plates they're called. And among the plates that they've rejected in Florida, they rejected somebody, presumably men request these things, 8AD, that then looks kind of like bad, like BAD, but it's 8AD, and then the orange is in the middle, AZZ, so it looks like bad as, right? And somebody, a guy, requested that, and they said, no, you can't have that license plate, that's obscene. Somebody else requested the license plate, F-A-F-O-M-F, F-A-F-O-M-F, and they said, no, you can't have that license plate, it's obscene. And he said, it just means fool around and find out, my friend, fool around and find out, my friend. And they said, no, you can't have that license plate. And then here's another funny one, Mr. DUI. The guy wanted his license plate to be Mr. DUI. I assume he's a lawyer for drunk drivers. Either that or he really loves driving drunk. And Mr. DUI, that's kind of a funny plate. And they said, no, you can't have Mr. DUI. No, you can't have bad as. And you can't have F-A-F-O-M-F. You can't have those. But then they sent the nice lady SQZ A-55. You know, the state has no sense of humor. That's kind of fun and wacky stuff. Well, welcome back once again. Nice to have you. And let us go to Marco Rubio. We started with Marco Rubio giving a speech at the State Department this morning, and it was, I think, I would say, a very strong speech, having to do with, and he set it up with radical Islam, September 11, 2001, 19 jihadis murdering thousands of people. He said, in my country, it's my country too. And my country, tis of thee, and we need to get rid of these animals and savages that walk among us. The Democrats want to have more animals and savages walking among us, particularly illegal aliens from beephole countries when they're gang members and all of that, all that good stuff. Just amazing stuff, I am telling you. So, yeah, for 25 years, and the 25th anniversary of September 11th is coming up, and I talk about the violence of the political violence of the left all the time. Marco Rubio and his team at the State Department decided to talk about that today very publicly at the State Department, and I've got to tell you, I was listening to it and thinking, this guy is definitely running for president, and I think after being a senator and secretary of state, and he's really stepped up as Secretary of State, I think. He was good, you know, great as a senator. But Secretary of State, he's really elevated his game significantly. Now, We played soundbite number 26, talking about terror for 25 years meant radical Islamic terror. And then he changes the trajectory of the speech, of the discussion, after a little bit, talking about radical Islam and so on. And a small audience present in the State Department room where he was holding the event, a small kind of theater-ish setting. And here is the Secretary of State, Marco Rubio, this morning at the State Department.
0: Jihadist attacks and plots in the United States are down by two-thirds since ISIS's peak. The number of people killed by jihadist terrorism in Europe dropped by roughly 97% from the year 2015 to the year 2024. In other words, to a very great extent, our counterterrorism strategy has worked.
1: Because President Trump annihilated ISIS, the Islamic State, remember Barack Obama tried to really respect ISIS, and did he fund them too and give them nuclear weapons? Because Barack Obama, not on our side. His middle name is Hussein, and not on our side by any stretch of the imagination. And he tried to call them ISIL because he wanted to call Israel the Levant, as terrorists called Israel centuries ago, because these people all live in the ancient past, the distant past. But radical Islamic jihadi attacks down by two-thirds since the peak of ISIS, which was Obama land, and all that kind of good stuff. Amazing. And that's because President Trump targeted ISIS, and the U.S. military and intelligence were able to isolate them and destroy them. And look, it saves the lives of the good guys when you kill the bad guys who are just alive to kill you, and all of that good stuff. Remarkable stuff. Marco Rubio hadn't even warmed up yet. Here's Marco Rubio talking about and really this is where he takes a turn here, to the Democrat Party. He doesn't call them the Democrat Party. He calls them the left, the political left, which is the Democrat Party, and their political violence. And it sounds like he and his team at the State Department might listen to my radio show at least now and then. Marco Rubio.
0: For far too long, however, our counterterrorism doctrine has had a blind spot. A blind spot when it comes to extremist violence from the political left. Even today, the very idea that far-left terrorism could be a serious threat is treated as a right-wing fever dream, or worse, as a dangerous fascist conspiracy.
1: Right.
0: It's treated this way by many in the press, by many in academia and our universities, and by many of our legacy institutions.
1: The left. All the left. Yeah, that's right. If you mention the terror and the violence, the political violence of the left, then academia, the corrupt, filthy news media, and Democrats accuse you of being a fascist. It's the old technique that I've described for 20 years now as change the subject and attack. So you talk about their political violence, they immediately start calling you a Nazi and a fascist, and then they firebomb a Jew's house, you know, because no sense of irony, these people. Marco Rubio.
0: This kind of organized violence and terror will be dismissed. It will be dismissed as a partisan fiction. A whole industry grew up in our countries around the study of extremism. We have think tanks and fellowships and journals and consultancies with the unspoken understanding among them that only one kind of political violence was a true threat to the system. A bomb planted by a neo-Nazi group was a nefarious and murderous act of evil. It is. But a bomb planted by a Marxist revolutionary, well, that's just merely a tragic excess of idealism. Perhaps its means were misplaced or overzealous, but its ends were virtuous and just.
1: Right, and also, how many times have we seen things where they try to blame, some right-wingers, and then you find out it's a left-winger, the pipe bomb at the Republican National Committee headquarters on June 5th. Going way back, and the Republican DNC headquarters, their NC headquarters, pipe bombs, and it's Trump. And of course, January 6th is the biggest, most important riot ever. Ashley Babbitt was shot and killed by a racist cop, and the Democrats applauded a 12-year Air Force veteran being shot and killed at point-blank range by a police officer, black cop, white lady. So therefore, it's not racist. See how the Democrats apply the rule of racism? Black cop shoots white woman, 12-year Air Force veteran, never broke a law in her life. She might have been trespassing that day. Death penalty offense on the Democrat Party. So that one riot, that's a big deal. But here goes Marco Rubio sounding like he listens to my radio show.
0: It is the reason for the now infamous image, maybe you all recall this, of a news anchor from a very prominent agency, a news anchor, standing in a neighborhood, consumed in flames. Meanwhile, the cryon on the bottom read that the protests were mostly peaceful. This was something worse than a double standard. Left-wing violence was not just excused. It was treated as sacrosanct, a protected class unto itself. That era has to end.
1: Technically, it's a chyron, not a cryon, but, you know, it's, but I understand most people don't talk TV, lower third graphic technology talk, so I understand that. But sure, he's talking about the mostly peaceful, the burning of the George Floyd riots all across the country, the double standard of the filthy, corrupt news media because they're Democrat bootlicks and want to get into the lubricated hot tub with the Democrat Party with their hands all under the water, and it's like that. Here is Marco Rubio this morning.
0: This is real, and it is getting worse, and it can no longer be denied. And it can no longer be ignored, because it is time to crush this evil forever.
1: Crush this evil forever, the left-wing evil that has been burning, destroying, killing, enslaving, and imprisoning by the millions for a century, over a century now. 1917, St. Petersburg, Lenin, the Bolshevik Revolution. Lenin, who famously said, the goal of socialism is communism. And now that must be the goal of the Democrat Party. Marco Rubio on the lefties.
0: Far left violence has jumped by more than 40% in just the last year alone. Americans have seen what those numbers mean. An all-out assault on our immigration officers, sniper attacks, explosives, armed ambushes. A transgender shooter opening fire on Catholic elementary school students as they pray, his gun marked with slogans like, "Where is your God now?" A healthcare executive executed in cold blood in the streets. Multiple assassination attempts on a sitting president. And the murder of the greatest conservative activist of a generation.
1: Good stuff here. The sniper, they got Luigi Mangione, assassination in New York City because healthcare and insurance and capitalism, bad. Tranny attacking with a gun at Catholic school and murdering a sniper, killing Charlie Kirk. The left trying to assassinate President Trump again and again and shooting him and clipping him. And none of that is big news. You know, when Congressman Steve Scalise, which he left out, was shot. For the news media, it was a one-day story when a Bernie Sanders campaign volunteer named James Hodgkinson shot Steve Scalise with a Chinese-made combat assault rifle, and his goal was to mow down every Republican on that baseball field practicing for the congressional baseball game. And New York Times and CNN, that's normal. There's nothing political about that. That's perfectly normal. But January 6th, that's a big deal. The three-day attack on the White House where they set St. John's Church on fire, the Church of the Presidents, 1814 church, I think, 1815 maybe, and Church of the Presidents, they set that on fire. One-day story, not a big deal. Nothing, nobody even knows about it because our filthy, corrupt news media. Marco Rubio this morning at the State Department.
0: This is a distinctive and unique evil. It has always been driven by a hatred, above all else, a hatred for civilization itself.
1: Yep.
0: It is a revolt of the worst against the best.
1: That's what I always say.
0: A revolt of the weak and the cowardly against the strong and the good. It is perpetrated by those who cannot build, who cannot create, who cannot achieve great things, and take their revenge upon the world for their own inadequacy by seeking to destroy those who can.
1: The mob violence that the Democrats have normalized, assassins, snipers, mob violence, arsonists, anti-Semites, it is rampant in the United States, and Marco Rubio today calling it out.
0: This is what radical leftism is. It may wear various different slogans and ideologies across place and time, They can call themselves anti-capitalists or anti-imperialists or communists or anarchists or Marxists, but the fundamental character is always the same. It's always the same. It is a poisonous resentment cloaked in the language of equality and justice and liberation, an overwhelming need to tear down what greater men have built, to wreck what is beautiful and what is right on behalf of people who are only filled with ugliness and have nothing else to offer the world. Through violence and through terror, they once again seek to impose their ugliness on all of us.
1: That is a fact, Jack. I am become God, destroyer of worlds. Of course, in their case, the dog is their co-pilot, so I think they become dog, don't they? Destroyer of worlds. They're certainly dumping all over it. Marco Rubio, he's not done yet, and I'm not done yet with Marco Rubio. A bit more coming up. Marco Rubio's big speech at the statement. Now, again, this is not foreign policy he's addressing. This is domestic policy, very importantly, that our Secretary of State, our chief diplomat, was discussing today at the State Department, and there's more yet to come.
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0: The Democrat Party, pro-Iran, anti-Israel. Do you see all the Democrats voting against funding Israel yesterday in the House of Representatives? Because they're the villains in their telling of the story. Aren't they amazing? And Marco Rubio talking about all the political violence in the United States. And now listen to this one. Because Iran is holding Americans hostage. They're trying to hold the world hostage economically and so on. And here is Marco. Listen, this is the one that really got my attention. Listening to this. Oh, God, we've got to grab this whole speech. Marco Rubio, just a short time ago at the State Department.
1: They work alongside hostile foreign states that share their mission. Like Iraq's Iranian proxy networks, who are increasingly intimately tied to leftist militant groups around the world.
0: Iranian proxy groups tied to leftist groups around the world. And he's talking about the United States of America, Marco Rubio.
1: Today's far-left terrorists can raise money in one country. They can host their communications in a second country. They can receive training in a third country. They can recruit militants in a fourth country. And then together strike a target in a fifth country. And so we have no choice but to confront this menace together. We will either cooperate across our borders, or the terrorists will continue to exploit the gaps between them.
0: Democrats want open borders, more terrorists, more gang members, Marco Rubio.
1: Under President Trump, for the first time, the United States is building the infrastructure, the partnership, and the strategy to defeat the scourge of far-left terror. The president signed National Security Presidential Memorandum No. 7, outlining a comprehensive strategy to investigate and disrupt Antifa terror networks and their allies.
0: Ah, yes, Antifa. Who's that? That was a German, a radical left-wing German terrorist group that home invasions, kidnappings, murders, assassinations. And now the Democrats have raised a generation of Americans to be proud supporters of Antifa. The Democrat Party and the American left are an extraordinary threat.
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3: State lawmakers in Juneau headed toward a final vote on a compromise tax package tied to the proposed Alaska LNG project. Negotiators have reached agreement on revised legislation that would apply the state's corporate income tax to certain privately owned oil and gas companies currently exempt from the tax. Governor Mike Dunleavy says he has not yet reviewed the final language and will decide whether to support the measure once he sees the completed bill. In Fairbanks, Aurora Energy Solutions has announced it will shut down its firewood drying operation by the end of the year. Companies cite rising transportation, labor, and fuel costs. The closure will impact thousands of residential customers. Aurora says it's no longer accepting new orders and is fully booked for deliveries through August. And in southeast Alaska, the commercial Troll King salmon fishery remains open. State biologists say fishermen have harvested roughly half of this year's allocation. I'm Monica Nelson.
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4: What to expect weather-wise for the remainder of the day in the Fairbanks area. Looking at pretty much more of the same, mostly cloudy skies with some intermittent showers mixed in as well. Overnight low tonight around 45, with a high tomorrow around 70.
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0: and work alongside hostile foreign states that share their mission, like Iranian proxy networks, who are increasingly intimately tied to leftist militant groups.
1: Ah, yes. The Democrat Party is not what it used to be, not by a terribly long shot. Marco Rubio with a powerhouse.

0: House of a speech today. Our corrupt news media will ignore 98.77% of it. And what they do pay attention to, they will misrepresent because, you know, that's who they are. All right, let's go to the telephones, Mike. Let's go talk to the great American people at 888-630-9625. Let's go to John calling from Maryland. Oh, John, you're on the Chris Plant Show.
1: Hi, how you doing, Chris?
0: Just great.
1: I just wanted to say something positive about the Democrats.
0: Oh, okay.
1: Yes, at least they're not getting in groups, little makeshift choirs and all, and sitting around various parts in the Capitol singing songs, like during the Doge hearings and all. At least they're not doing that anymore. And I wanted to go further to say, if I'm walking in the park in Colorado, I'd rather face a Democrat with a homemade flamethrower and Molotov cocktails than a group of them sitting there singing songs.
0: That's very interesting. Yeah, the Molotov cocktails less harmful.
1: Right. I'd rather face that man than have to sit there and listen to a choir of Democrats singing.
0: They're obnoxious, aren't they? Here they are now.
1: Yes, I'd rather face that man with the homemade.
0: Attacking the pro-Israel, pro-Israel anybody. There were marchers in Colorado that were firebombed with Molotov cocktails because they're pro-Israel.
1: Right.
0: And that wasn't really even a news story, was it?
1: No, and it was also a story that was in and out of the news real quick.
0: Very quick. That's not even a one-day story. I got to tell you, the day that Steve Scalise was shot and nearly killed by James Hodgkinson using a Chinese rifle, Bernie Sanders campaign volunteer, that presidential campaign volunteer, that story went away in less than a day.
1: That was like a half a day, and that was gone.
0: Yep. Yeah, just gone.
1: Hey, another thing real quick, too, Chris.
0: Sure.
1: A friend of mine, a female, called me, heard the last tail end of an Al Sharpton speech, and she said, "Who is this man named Gerkel?" He's trying to quote. And I said, "Well, you know, Al Sharpton, he's always right. So, you know, keep checking. We might find out who this Gerkel is."
0: Oh, it's funny. My brother, one of my younger brothers in Chicago, was yesterday at a concert in an outdoor venue, a big park with a band shell, because another one of my brothers was playing in the band, and there is a band playing in the band shell there, a nice outdoor just outside of the city of Chicago, and my one of my brothers is standing off to the side, and he's got a gal pal of somebody they know, and his boyfriend in there. And my brother is standing around talking to this guy. I don't know his name, or I'd share it with you. And in the middle of the conversation, the guy says, they're talking about how crazy things are out there. And the guy says, "Yeah, well, if it weren't for the Wuhan, you know, for the Wuhan Red Death," and my brother just met this guy moments earlier. And they hadn't even really, other than first names, hadn't even traded a name. And my brother said, "Wait a minute, do you listen to my brother's radio show?" Because the guy, he wasn't saying gurgle, but he was saying the Wuhan and the Wuhan Red Death. And my brother said, "Wait a minute, do you listen to?" And the guy says, "Wait, you're Chris Plant's brother?" And he said, "Yeah, I'm Chris Plant's brother." And then they started laughing and telling jokes and having a nice time. But the guy that my brother had just met right out of the blue used the Wuhan, very casually referred to the Wuhan, and they're talking about the Wuhan Red Death and stuff. And my brother had just met this guy moments earlier, and obviously he's a good person, an intelligent person, a well-informed person, a person with a great sense of humor. And you can tell all these things because everybody that listens to this radio show has all of those qualities and more. But yeah, but the new friend just said, "Yeah, the Wuhan," and then the Wuhan Red Death came into it. And my brother had to say, "Wait a minute, this rings a bell. This sounds familiar." And that was a fun moment. Like your friend with the gurgle with Charlatan and gurgle.
1: I tell you, Chris, it's a small world.
0: Yes, it is. Yeah,
1: all right, sir.
0: And the media universe, very small.
1: Good work. I'm a long-time listener.
0: Well, thank you, John. Thank you very much. I appreciate that. And I think, you know, Michael ought to play the Gurgle, the Al Charlatan. And isn't it great? You call him Al Charlatan. If you call him Al Charlatan to anybody out there in the world, if they recognize it, this is the only place they could recognize that from, right?

0: And see, he's just down there talking in reference to that young man that tragically disappeared down there. I know he's down there with a GoFundMe page or something. I don't know if you saw that.
1: Yeah.
0: But,
1: and Ben Crump, the attorney Ben Crump. Yeah, a young guy. He looks like a nice young guy swimming with his friends in a lake in Texas, and he's disappeared, presumably drowned. And it does sound like a terribly sad story. But when the lawyer Ben Crump, friend Al Charlton, makes his way down there, you know, they see a tragedy as something to exploit and to make money off of and to create division, racial division over.
0: Absolutely.
1: Yeah, that's Al Charlton and the lawyer Ben Crump, who's effective, Ben Crump, the lawyer, he's effective at being racially divisive like the Reverend Al Charlton is and like Barack Obama is, really the whole Democrat Party, the party of the plantation, very good at all that. But
0: well, when he starts quoting Gerkel, hopefully the press will start scratching their heads wondering what he's talking about.
1: I don't think they even scratch their heads. I don't think they care. They just go to Starbucks and, steal something. I don't know.
2: Did I hear you correctly say that perhaps he was influenced by Gurgle?
1: Could have been Gurgle. That might have been it. Such a great soundbite.
0: That really all right, is. Chris, well, you take care of yourself, buddy.
1: Thank you, John. Thanks. Appreciate it. See, normal people. And you hear John laughing. He's talking to a lady friend, and she caught a little Al Charlton. And it's fun because everybody here gets the Al Charlton reference, gets the Gurgle, channeling Gurgle reference, and the Wuhan Red Death, and all that stuff. Not to be confused with Edgar Allan Poe's The Mask of the Red Death, which my saying was based on the Edgar Allan Poe thing. But and honestly, you got to try to have fun with this, as crazy as everything is, and it's just civilization collapsing before our very eyes. But the Democrats.
2: I have to be the most inept charlatan in the country.
1: I think that might be true. He's not wrong 100% of the time, but just the vast and overwhelming majority of the time. But that doesn't mean that he's not occasionally right, like the old blind squirrel and all that stuff.
2: So in the words of my late friend Aretha Franklin, show some R-E-S-P-I-C-T.
1: Ah, yes, some respect. Show some respect. This is why education is not what it should be in the United States of America. The Reverend Al Charlton, he's an American gem, isn't he? An icon. NBC pays him seven figures to be a journalist. Journalism is dead. NBC is dead. Language is dead. Culture is dead. At least where these people are in charge.
2: Y'all, pardon me. I do my hair. I do not curl my brain.
1: Yes, well, that would be repetitive, redundant, and unnecessarily duplicative, I think. Just crazy stuff. Now, we've got, let's go, thank you, John. Let's go to back to our sound bites here, because sound bite number one, this is Alexandria Ocasio-Cortez. You know her. And the Democrats are literally talking about running her for president because they like her buttocks, all right? And that's they'd like to date her, but they want to date almost anything that's breathing, from what we can tell. Alexandria Ocasio-Cortez did an interview with this left-winger named Pablo Manriquez, who's with Midas Touch or something fabricated like that. And talking to AOC on the steps of the Capitol, the United States Capitol here in America. And, hey, let's attack Trump because, you know, Trump is going to give a speech. That's happening tonight at, I believe, 9 p.m. Eastern time in the United States. And this guy, Pablo Manriquez, he's talking to AOC. Hey, Trump's going to give a speech. And listen to them. They're anti-free speech, anti-First Amendment, anti-Constitution, anti-American stuff.
3: Donald Trump is scheduled to give a big rant to spew election conspiracy theories on Thursday. Do you think that TV networks should run it? Do they have an ethical obligation?
1: No.
3: Rant. Like,
4: rant.
3: You know, of the speech.
1: A rant?
3: He's basically doing
1: what does that word
3: made
1: mean?
3: For TV broadcast about election fraud and conspiracy theories and all the rest on Thursday.
4: I don't think that we should be contributing to any platforming of lies about our election.
1: I know don't think that we should be contributing. You're not to any and the left winger Pablo Manriquez. Trump is going to give a rant and spew election conspiracy theories. That's a nice objective question. It's pretty typical media question too. To a left wing dimwit who was a bartender about 20 minutes ago, and reportedly not a very good bartender, unsurprisingly. And I don't think we should contribute, we should help to platform any lies about our elections. I remember the dangling chads and the hanging chads in 2000 and the Reverend Al Gore being down there, peace be upon him, savior of the oceans and all of that good stuff. Hey, is everything fixed? Have they fixed global warming yet? It's a little warm here today. Somebody called the DNC, see if they could tweak the thermostat on planet Earth and cool it off a little bit. Yeah, but what she said was that we should not allow the President of the United States a platform because she and some idiot with his question to spew a rant, to spew election conspiracy theories, that said, should the TV networks run that, allow the President of the United States? They are driving the country to civil war over our rights and freedoms and American history and customs and the Bill of Rights and the Constitution. And they've got these, you know, dumb little bar bunnies in the House of Representatives who don't know what a garbage disposal is and didn't know that vegetables grew in the ground and grew in dirt. And she's a member of the House of Representatives, admired and adored by the news media and by hacks like Pablo Manriquez. Yeah, we shouldn't allow the President of the United States to give a speech because in advance, I'm going to declare anything that he said to be lies. There have been reports that the president will use U.S. intelligence, U.S. gathered intelligence, which will lay out foreign interference in the 2020 election. There was a presidential election. That's one where Joe Biden won in a landslide over every president in the history of the country because he was in his basement for the whole campaign. So good. And then Alexandria Ocasio-Cortez went on to explain that television networks in the United States, which are licensed by the FCC, listen to this, they have what she calls an ethical obligation to prevent Donald Trump from giving a speech, even though he's the President of the United States.
4: You know, I mean, many news outlets oftentimes may receive transcripts, and I think that we have an ethical obligation to not air things that undermine our election that are not rooted in evidence and fact. And so, you know, of course, it depends on the contents of his speech, but that's my take on it.
1: Well, your take is head in your rectum, and you have no idea what you're talking about. What she's trying to say is that often the networks will receive transcripts of the speech in advance. When that does happen, it's usually just a few minutes in advance, not not a day ahead. And then, it's good, you know. And here's what you do, Alexandria Ocasio-Cortez, in a free culture, in a free society where we have the First Amendment and freedom of speech, which you guys would undo in a heartbeat. No doubt about it, and the free practice of religion entirely under assault by you people. And isn't it amazing? The network should not, because we had an obligation. Now, when Joe Biden comes out and lies, when Barack Obama comes out now, Obamacare is going to make everything better and less expensive. And funding Iran when they're working on an arsenal of nuclear weapons with which to kill us all. And Barack Obama gives them billions and billions of dollars. And he goes on television and says, isn't this great? Maybe the network should imprison him for that. And all the networks should be unlicensed by the FCC because they allowed Barack Obama to say these outrageous lies. Just amazing, amazing stuff. Mm-mm-mm. You people. And again, she should be a fringe backbencher that nobody pays any attention to. But because they want her in a hot tub, they listen to everything she says as though it matters, which is a big mistake. Big mistake. But the networks shouldn't allow the president to give a speech because the Democrats say so. And then they call you a fascist. These people. And the Democrats, they're honestly talking about running here for president in 2028, and they mean it. Talk about the dumbing down of America. all their hard work on university campuses and in high schools coming to fruition. Now they're happy. Even their candidates are dumb. Forget about the voters. Well, they've already locked them in, too. Extraordinary times we're in, United States of America. Western civilization is under assault. And the domestic terrorists are, well, you know, the Democratic Socialists of America, which have apparently taken over the Democrat Party. Oh, yeah, you see Pelosi talking about how Hakeem, the anti-Semite Jeffries, will become Speaker of the House if the Democrats win the House in November. And they're reforming the Confederate States of America, just like they did in the old days.
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0: We have returned. It was on this date in 1969 that Apollo 11 lifted off so that straight white men from the patriarchy could go be the first ones to walk on the moon. You know, the Earth's moon. This is not some California thing I'm talking about. Let's go to the telephones, Michael. Let's go to Steve, calling from Boston, Massachusetts. Gesundheit. Steven, you're on the Chris Plant Show.
1: Hey, no end, Chris, just Steve. But look, I wanted to tell you that I think you're better than Val Sarton. Listening to you drops my blood pressure 15 points. You say things that I wish I had said first. I want to thank you for fighting back against the new Klux Klan, which is what I view everybody from crazy Sandy Cortez to old Hakim to all these people, as you might say.
0: Yeah.
1: And yeah. Again, I view them as the new Klux Klan. They're exactly the same. They just got a different polarity.
0: I'm going to steal that. The new Klux Klan is a good line. And it's absolutely true. Between AOC and Hakeem Jeffries, who's a jihadi anti-American, just extraordinary times we're in. And you're naming a statin, a pill, the valestatin, I think you said. And
1: actually, it's a slightly different antihypertensive, but the long and the short of it is, I mean, it's a fact, because you say things, and, you know, as I try to get people to listen to you, I think I've been successful in 5 cases, and I tell people that you got this very smart adult brain coupled to the energy of a rowdy teenager. And so you sometimes talk about things you did in high school and nearby in time, and somehow I can relate, but I'll let that go.
0: I don't talk about a lot of them, though.
1: Yeah, well, we don't want to end up in jail post-back.
0: Right. A lot of them I don't talk about. You know, but I was forced out of Chicago as a teenager to go work on a freight ship in the Gulf of Mexico. It was the Gulf of Mexico then. And, you know, that's because there was... Well, see, I don't want to get into all that, but there was a judge involved, and there were laws and things like that. But it would sound like I was either apologizing or bragging. So I leave my reckless and misspent youth out of the discussion most of the time. But, you know, I've tried to make good ever since then. Steve, thank you very much for the call. Fun call.
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3: White House officials say some of the things President Trump may talk about tonight during a primetime address will shock Americans. The White House Press Secretary Caroline Leavitt tells reporters today Trump's remarks will show Americans that elections are not as secure as voters might think. Trump has continuously claimed the 2020 election was stolen from him and is pushing Senate Republicans now to pass his Save America Voter ID bill. The New York Post is reporting Arizona Senator Ruben Gallego has been involved in sexual relationships with at least 2 House staffers. They report it appears the relationships happened while Gallego was unmarried, and there's been no allegations of harassment. Congressional rules do not bar sexual relations between lawmakers and staff, though there's been a recent push to ban them after sex assault claims made against former Congressman Eric Swalwell. Lawmakers in the House have moved the nation a step closer to locking the clock, establishing permanent daylight saving time.
4: The House has approved a measure to make daylight saving time permanent in the United States, eliminating the need to switch clocks back and forth. The

0: Sunshine Protection Act will aim to keep clocks consistent. While the bill still does require Senate approval, some believe the benefits of extended evening sunlight outweighs potential drawbacks of later sunrises. WSPA reports that states have the option to opt out of the bill if it passes, but the overall impact on daily routines and schedules remain uncertain. I'm Katie Gray.
1: Smoke from Canadian wildfires continues to blanket the U.S. Northeast and Midwest. Officials say smoke from Minnesota to Michigan and upstate New York and further into the Northeast has become thick and dense in spots. Air quality readings in Chicago, Cleveland, Detroit, and Minneapolis have moved into dangerous levels, they say, and the smoke will keep heading southward Friday into more of the Midwest, Appalachia, and the East Coast while things start to improve in the North. I'm Scott Carr.
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9: What to expect weather-wise for the remainder of the day in the Fairbanks area? Looking at pretty much more of the same, mostly cloudy skies with some intermittent showers mixed in as well. Overnight low tonight around 45, with a high tomorrow around 70.
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11: Currently downtown, it is 68 degrees.

0: Former President Joe Biden just announced that he's written a book about his presidency that's coming out in November. Yep, the book was written by a ghostwriter, Joe Biden. Oh. It's the second book Biden has written. The first was The Odyssey. The book is about what Biden remembers from his presidency, so it's 3 pages. It's kind of a strange book because towards the end it starts being written by Kamala Harris.
1: Well, they did their best. It was probably a little better than average. They're not accustomed to writing jokes about Democrats, though. Joe Biden, ghostwriter, and it's the Homeric book. He's been around for thousands of years. He's like the Barry Manilow of writing books. You know, he's been around forever. He wrote the very first song. Joe Biden wrote the very first book. That's the joke there. A friend of mine, career anti-terrorism friend, said, listening to the Marco Rubio talking about the left and their terrorism and their mob violence and so on, and my anti-terror, counter-terror friend said, let's not forget about the left wing. They got their, you know, trans-tifa. Trans, there's a lot of them that are transgender, the mass shooters, firebombers, they're cross-dressers. Let's not forget about the left-wing trans-tifa firebomb attacks on Tesla dealerships and Tesla vehicles, because Elon Musk was their hero until they turned on him like teenage girls. And then before you know it, they're like terrorists and they're firebombing things because they're very destructive and hate-filled and arrogant and all that. And also the group attacks on ICE facilities, mob violence against ICE facilities, and the planned attack against the mixed martial arts event on the South Lawn of the White House, where they were planning on going in with drones with explosives, blowing it up, having 5 snipers shooting the place up, would have been the beginning of Civil War II in the United States. And those Democrats have been arrested. They're terrorists. They should be hanged in gallows down on the Mall with the Capitol behind them. That'd make great pictures. There'd be posters and things like that. We could all have posters on the wall. So we've got that. All right. There's a great deal more to get to as well, because it's a day of the week and the Democrats are on the loose. And again, as my friend Mike Opelka this morning going back and forth that pointed out that today, on this date in 1969, kind of a big deal, Apollo 11 lifted off the spacecraft, you know, created by the patriarchy, and headed to the moon so that Neil Armstrong and Buzz Aldrin could walk on the moon and Michael Collins could circle the moon in the capsule as the commander of the mission. And all that good stuff. The Washington National Cathedral has a moon rock in the middle of their space window. It's a big stained glass window in the classic Gothic cathedral in Washington. And there is a moon rock in there. And the moon rock was presented to the Washington National Cathedral, still under construction, in 1969, 1970. But the commander of the mission, Michael Collins, went to school at the National Cathedral School, and that's St. Albans School there. So one of their students was the commander of Apollo 11 and came with Richard Nixon and presented the moon rock to the National Cathedral, which is kind of fun. Yeah, Apollo 11, so we're coming up on it's not a round number anniversary, but, first men on the moon, pretty good stuff. Americans, you know, nobody else has been there yet. More than a half century later, nobody's been there yet. Other than us, because we're us and they are not. It's good to be us, except the left is here to kill everybody, so you gotta keep that in mind too. All right, we have more because they never stop. They just never stop. And let's see, we did Mr. Pablo Manriquez and AOC, we did all that. Oh right, let's go to Democrat mayor, former member of the House of Representatives, Karen Bass. She's the one, she said she would always be at work as mayor of L.A., and she immediately left the country, and then Los Angeles burned to the ground, much bigger than the Chicago fire, the famous Chicago fire. Thousands and thousands of homes burned, at least a dozen people killed, and crazy left-wing arsonist. The usual stuff. But here is Karen Bass, the mayor of Los Angeles. And listen to this, because she thinks that methamphetamine, meth, which is one of the deadliest illegal drugs in the United States of America today and beyond the United States of America. You see meth addicts out in the streets of big cities. All their teeth are missing because that's one of the trademarks of being a meth addict is your teeth are all gone. And they're homeless because they can't hold down jobs because they're addicted to drugs. And the Democrat solution is to leave them there until they die and then pick up their dead bodies and incinerate them or something like that. That's their plan. But listen to Karen Bass, because she's talking about homeless people, and there are enormous homeless encampments around Los Angeles. California has the largest number of homeless people of any state in the country, naturally. And drug addiction is a huge part of the problem. They blame racism and George Washington or something like that because of their mental illnesses. But here is Karen Bass. She says that homeless people have to use meth to stay sane because they're homeless people on the street. And you're sleeping there overnight in these tent cities, and you're surrounded by other meth addicts who are homeless. And a lot of them are mentally ill, and a lot of them are ex-convicts and career criminals and career drug addicts. And here's the Democrat mayor, former Democrat member of Congress, Democrat mayor of Los Angeles, explaining, well, of course you have to consume meth, smoke meth, or find various ways to consume methamphetamine, because, you know, how else are you going to stay awake and keep yourself from being mugged and murdered by other like-minded people surrounding you?
2: You sleep out on the street for a couple of weeks and tell me that you're not using something to stay sane or use meth so that you don't go to sleep to protect yourself.
1: Yeah, tell me you go and sleep on the street for a couple of weeks. I'd rather not, actually. Then tell me that you don't need something like meth to stay awake and stay sane on the streets. She's an advocate of methamphetamine being used by homeless people. Now, what you need is homeless shelters where there are drug treatment centers as part of the shelter. And then you see society has improved, the city has improved, because having mentally ill, drug-addicted people by the thousands lining up on the streets in tents given to them by stupid people, that is, well, of course, you go sleep on the street for weeks and tell me you don't want to start doing meth to stay awake at night to protect yourself. And she's saying it's so dangerous for homeless people there that recommended behavior is methamphetamine, so you can be alert and awake at night when your murderer comes who's sleeping in the tent next to you. And then Karen Bass said that at a speech, and nobody knows how to do audio anymore. So news media Democrats, they show up in the microphones 50 feet away, and everybody's too stupid to make things work as we did 50 years ago as a norm in Western civilization, but that's all gone now. So a reporter asked Karen Bass after she gave the speech, said, well, wait a minute, did you mean to say that homeless people on the streets of Los Angeles should and need to and ought to do methamphetamine, which might kill them almost immediately, because it's the best thing for them and the best way to stay safe? And here's what the mayor of Los Angeles said. Listen
3: up. You said that people are on the street using meth for protection?
2: Well, no. What I said is, no. What I said is that I know that people have used meth to stay awake at night so they don't fall asleep because they're worried about being assaulted. Meth is not protection.
1: Yo, staying awake is protection. And because it's so dangerous in your city, your third world hellhole of a city, Los Angeles, California, the city of angels. And she says, no, that's not what I said, when it is what she said. And then she said the same thing over again. She's too dumb to know. She's not an intelligent person, former Democrat member of the House of Representatives. These people are extraordinary, aren't they? Well, of course, no, that's not what I said. And then she says it again. Yeah, we did. They got to do meth to stay awake, to protect themselves. It's not to protect themselves. It's just to stay awake. And then when they're awake, they can protect themselves. And she's not intelligent enough, knowledgeable enough, familiar enough with the English language to realize that she just restated what she had been asked about. And she said, no, that's not what I said. And then she said it again, exactly as she said it, maybe more clearly, and this time with a microphone nearby, because Democrats. Man, oh, man. Oh, yeah, and then we have these, speaking of the socialists, the Democratic Socialists of America, the Democrat Party today, And they have people, they put together videos of themselves. And this is the Democrat Party today, make no mistake about it. Democratic Socialists of America, a woman, from what I can tell, but you can't judge these things with Democrats. Michelle Brangan, not Brannigan, they lost a vowel there. Michelle Brangan. Talking about what they're going to do when they take over, when the Democrat Party takes over next time. And here is Democrat Socialist America, a leader, a guidepost, Michelle Brangan.
4: Whenever people are like, oh my God, they want to get rid of the president. I was like, well, I don't know what we would call it in the future. We could call it the head honcho of whatever, you know?
1: Yeah, that could be because part of their agenda is to get rid of the president of the United States and elections for the president of the United States, right? And get rid of the Senate, the U.S. Senate, right? And then to pack the Supreme Court, and they're going to, they're going to eliminate the U.S. Senate. That's one. Amnesty for all immigrants. That's their language, meaning every illegal alien, gang member, child sex trafficker, drug trafficker. Amnesty for all of them. We'll let them move into your house, okay? Defund the entire Department of War. The Department of Defense, the Department of War, no funding for that, so no national security. Open borders, wave in all the gang members from all over the world. 1 billion gang members are coming. And the executive branch, you get rid of the presidency as we know it. And the Congress, the House, because only the House of Representatives is left. The Senate is gone because it doesn't exist anymore. They're going to put it like a drug center where the Senate is now, not for recovering from drug addiction, but they'll give you free drugs. You can lay on the floor of the Senate, and that'll be fine. So they're going to do away with the presidency, but the president will be chosen by the House of Representatives, which they presumably will take over by force. The entire judiciary, including the Supreme Court, will be chosen by the House of Representatives, and there is no Senate. And the president and the Supreme Court and all of the federal courts would be subservient to, subordinate to, the House of Representatives, which is all that is left of the Congress, right? And that's part of their platform. Well, that's really the meat of their platform. And there she is, and she says, well, people say, oh my God, get rid of the president in the future. And she said, well, we'll call him the head honcho or whatever. Yeah, well, that's a good idea because you have the brain of a five-year-old. And now you're a Democrat. Here is Michelle Brannigan, Democratic Socialist of America. And listen to this. They love the cross-dressing transgender mental illness. They love the word embrace. They embrace mental illness. Here is Michelle Brannigan.
4: We have a feminism section is trans-liberatory and also socialist feminist.
1: Socialist feminist and trans-liberatory. So that's liberatory, they're liberating transgender, and then they'll run everything at the Supreme Court and the White House, which will presumably have been burned to the ground by then, as they tried to do not so long ago when President Trump was in his first term. And then another Democratic Socialist of America named Frances Gill, the things on the side of a fish. And she doesn't like America or our history or our founding. I think she's kind of against everything that the United States stands for.
5: Everybody sees that, that Trump is super evil. I mean, every president since the founding of the country has been super evil. But somehow we have, one that is even more evil.
1: Every president since the founding of the country has been evil. Super evil. They've all been super evil. But now we have one that's super evil. These people are going to be suicide bombers before they're done. A whole lot of them have, at least 10, I believe, have self-immolated. Many of them over President Trump. Many of them over Israel because they hate the Jews. Oh, yeah, you see the Democrats hating the Jews in Congress yesterday? That's coming up.
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6: What to expect weather-wise for the remainder of the day in the Fairbanks area? Looking at pretty much more of the same, mostly cloudy skies with some intermittent showers mixed in as well. Overnight low tonight around 45, with a high tomorrow around 70.
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0: Yesterday in the House of Representatives, there was a vote, as they so often have, and 104 Democrats voted to cut off all aid to Israel. You know, the Democrats, they fund Iran, which funds Hamas. And then when it comes time to fund civilization, the left sides with Hamas and Iran, just as Barack Obama did. They're not on the side of civilization, these people. All right, let's go back to the, and they're anti-Israel. Oh, yeah, and John Fetterman, Democrat senator from Pennsylvania, he said yesterday that if this goes any farther, if, you know, the Democrats turn completely against Israel, he'll leave the Democratic Party. Well, 104 Democrats in the House of Representatives voted yesterday to abandon Israel and leave them to fend for themselves against the, you know, hundreds of millions of jihadis that would commit a genocide against them. Democrat Party is pro-genocide, but only of Jews. You know how they are. All right, let's go. Well, let's go to the telephones. So much good stuff to talk about. Let's go to to Steve calling from Sarasota, Florida. Steve, you're on the Chris Plant Show.
1: Hey, Chris. Good morning. I was thinking about all this, you know, the hearing yesterday with the Democrats not showing up, you know, for the fraud hearing, for the party of fraud, I guess, you know.
0: Yeah, and yeah, they're pro-fraud.
1: They really are. And I was thinking, you know, if all of these, this dark money stuff that's flowing back through the Democrat Party starts to dry up, they're going to be in a lot of trouble. So here's what I propose. We pay 1% to anyone shutting down any of this fraud, health care, daycare, whatever this stuff is going on around the country. We're finding it all over the place, New York, Minnesota. If we pay 1%, we would have an army of people out there exposing this fraud, because there's so much money involved, and it would dry up so quickly that the Democrats wouldn't know what to do, because this money's just flowing right back into their campaigns and into their pockets and things like that.
0: It is a very good thought, and something like this has been done. In fact, it is already done inside the government. If you're a government employee and you spot waste and identify it, you can actually, under certain circumstances, get a piece of the money. But you have a great idea, Steve, which is like Nick Shirley, for example, right, who was testifying yesterday, and he's the guy with his cell phone exposed, not 60 Minutes or CNN or any of them. George Stephanopoulos wasn't there, because they're all pro-crime and pro-fraud. They're Democrats, after all. But you're right, Nick Shirley identified this fraud, and it will save, 1 year later, the taxpayers billions and billions of dollars that will be eliminated, that the Democrats were perpetrating in fraud the year before, and the year before that, and the year before that. And all the duffel bags of money going to terror groups in Somalia on airplanes out of the Minneapolis airport. And you're right, if you create an incentive program to expose fraud, and again, 1% of $1 billion is a lot of money. And Nick Shirley would be a very rich man. Honestly, it's a great idea you have there, Steve.
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3: Former Alaska Congresswoman Mary Pitola continues to outpace incumbent Senator Dan Sullivan in campaign fundraising for Alaska's U.S. Senate race. The University of Alaska Fairbanks receiving federal funding to lead a critical minerals innovation center. The National Science Foundation awarded the university $15 million over 2 years, with up to $160 million available over the next decade. Alaska pipeline developers could seek billions of dollars from the state to preserve its 25% stake in the proposed Alaska LNG project. The request is optional, though the state's share in future profits would be reduced if it does not invest. And any Alaskans who lost money in Bitcoin, Depot, cryptocurrency, kiosk scams may be eligible for compensation. The deadline to file a claim is July 21st, and the Department of Law's Consumer Protection Unit is available to assist any affected residents. I'm Monica Nelson.
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13: Currently downtown, it is 69 degrees.

0: We have returned. Let's go back to the crazy people. Because, you know. All right. Let's see. Let's go. I mentioned kind of in passing earlier, and I think I mentioned it the day before yesterday. I saw the vice president's helicopter take off from the U.S. Naval Observatory, where the vice president's residence is, on Massachusetts Avenue, at the top of Embassy Row in Washington, D.C. I saw vice president's helicopter take off from the Veeps residence. And it was about 6:15 a.m., I think, when I saw that. And I pinged a friend of mine, and my friend said, oh, yeah, he's headed to Texas to go do the Joe Rogan show, the Joe Rogan podcast. And so, well, that's pretty good. The vice president goes to him. You know, usually an interviewer goes to the vice president, but the vice president goes to him. Pretty, you know, good for Joe Rogan, I guess. Got a little sway going there. I need me a podcast, don't I? We were just talking about that yesterday. This show becomes a podcast almost immediately after we wrap up the three-hour show every day. But Joe Rogan does a three-hour show, and yesterday, or day before yesterday, he did the show with J.D. Vance, Vice President of the United States, pretty good. And J.D. Vance, VP J.D., talking to Joe Rogan day before yesterday in the Joe Rogan studio. They have neon and things like that. We should get some neon. We don't have any neon. Joe Rogan talking to the vice president of the United States, and the vice president used a little bit of coarse language. It's a podcast. You can say anything you want. It's just the internet, thanks to Al Gore. Amazing stuff. So here's J.D. Vance and Joe Rogan talking about socialism, which is all the rage with Democrats.
1: If you give a corporation a choice between a low-wage immigrant and a native worker, they're going to be forced to pay the native worker more if there's not a pool of low-wage workers to go to. And this is like a consistent finding in the economics literature, but also just common sense, that when you flood the country with low-wage immigrants, this is why I think the DSA types are a little full of shit. When they talk about helping normal people, if you want to help a normal person, don't provide a corporation 9 low-wage migrants to compete against them when they're bargaining for wages. You actually give workers more power when you have a more restricted immigration policy.
0: Exactly right. The best thing for, in particular, low-wage workers, I don't call people workers, and I'd say that these socialists are full of hooey, as the vice president said. They're full of a bunch of stuff. And now everybody just curses all over the place. Children curse all over the place. It's pretty well. I'm on the radio 3 hours a day, live 15 hours a week, and I'm pretty good at not cursing now. Even when I'm not on the radio, I'm pretty good at not cursing, and just in a casual sense, as so many people do now. Not that I'm concerned about it too much one way or the other, but most of the people I know curse, and children, little girls are cursing all over the place everywhere you go. It doesn't make language better, but nevertheless, and he's talking about the open borders are bad for low wage employees, low wage Americans, because those millions and millions of low wage illegal aliens and even legal immigrants in the United States drive wages down in the United States, make getting a job more difficult, as he was just describing there. You know, you're looking for a job, and the Democrats just brought in 9 million or 12 million illegal aliens, and there are a lot of people whose jobs will be lost. You know, we've got construction all over our neighborhood right now. Nobody speaks English. Everybody speaks Spanish. And as Barack Obama told us, you better teach your kids to speak Spanish, because the Democrats are starting slavery over again. This time it's with illegal aliens who come in as their cheap labor rather than the slaves. But the Democrats are still going to bullwhip the illegal aliens and create plantations for them to live on. You know, they are. J.D. Vance talking about socialism and how the Democrats pushing socialism, you know, they're full of hooey, and they say, oh, yeah, let's open the gates. And then it's the worst thing you can do economically for the country, for individuals, for corporations. Oh, it's good. They get cheaper labor. That shouldn't be the goal of the left. But it is, because they're insane, mentally ill. They're hypocrites. They don't know what the words mean, even when they use them. J.D. Vance talking to Joe Rogan.
1: Why are young people attracted to socialism in 21st century America? I really do worry, and I see this, frankly, more in my own party than I do on the other side. There is this revulsion to socialism that's totally justified without enough thinking about how did we get here in the first place.
2: Right.
1: And if we don't fix that, and I would say if we don't get back to a more Christian sort of understanding of economics, socialism is the alternative.
0: The Democrats here, Christian alternative, and they firebomb a church. They're mostly synagogues, but no, that's actually not true. You see, two churches were attacked in New York last week, and one of them was burned to the ground. Like a 100-year-old church was burned to the ground. It's not a news story because the news media knows that Democrats are doing this. In fact, I read last year that Catholic churches, more than 500 Catholic churches violently attacked. Was it last year or the year before? Just in one year, more than 500 Catholic churches across the United States. Every one of them attacked by the DNC. It's not officially the DNC, but it's the minions of the DNC. The Vice President of the United States talking about socialism and the college campuses, and now the Democrats in high schools and stuff. They have meth dealers in middle school, the Democrats do, who get the kids killed by, that was fentanyl. That was fentanyl. Meth was the mayor of L.A. was advocating meth. The teacher in Montgomery County was selling fentanyl, right? And then the teacher in Libertyville, Illinois, was taking pictures of the school kids in the junior high and using AI to turn them into child porn because he's a Democrat and he knows the Democrat Party's got his back. And socialism is being taught as a positive alternative. You know, it sounds like, well, I'm a socialist. We can create a society where everyone is provided, everything is provided by the state, because we're going to steal from this group of people over here who are highly productive and work hard all the time and don't smoke crack and do meth and go to prison. And they produce a lot of wealth so that the statists with the guns come along and steal everything that you worked hard for. And then people stop working hard and the entire culture spirals down the drain, just like Venezuela, which was the most prosperous country in all of Latin America. And then it wasn't, you know, these guys. Speaking of which, you see that, I'll try to get to that. Let's get back to J.D. Vance, because J.D. Vance talking about socialism, and it kind of cuts both ways because big corporations want cheap labor too. J.D. Vance.
1: Does the socialism thing scare me? Yes. Is it the wrong solution? Yes. But one thing I try to persuade my fellow Republicans of is socialism is the alternative if we don't have a pathway to give people a sense that the system is not rigged and that the American dream is attainable. That's like our job. That's what we have to do.
0: Yeah, it's our job. And with that in mind, because he said it quite well, J.D. Vance did, I think, but we have to have the right solution. The pathway, the American dream is attainable, and capitalism is wonderful. And that brings us, of course, to the governor of California who wants to be president because he thinks he'd get more chicks that way or something. But Gavin Newsom, listen to what he said about socialism and then about capitalism.
3: Can't play in the margins anymore. We can't fail more efficiently. Certainly nostalgia is not working. I would argue socialism not going to work. But capitalism as we know it doesn't work either.
0: Capitalism doesn't work. That's what he said. But socialism doesn't work. A little chuckle. You know, we're going to do it anyway. But capitalism as we know it doesn't work, which is why we're the most prosperous civilization in the history of the world, because capitalism as we know it doesn't work. You guys are kleptocrats. You're thieves. You're criminals who are here to steal. And how many tens of millions is Gavin Newsom worth? He's worth many tens of millions of dollars and lives in not just the governor's mansion, but other extraordinary properties as well. Back to J.D. Vance, as he's talking about how as a culture and capitalists and major corporations bears some of the responsibility here, too.
1: We ran the experiment of offshoring all of our industrial jobs, of becoming a services and finance economy, and allowing Wall Street to come in and buy every asset of modern life and turn it into an investable you know, line goes up asset. And what has that done? It's created a generation of kids who kind of are attracted to socialism. We have to fix that problem.
0: We have to fix that problem. Well, we have to speak about it out loud. And I remember Ronald Reagan talking about the Soviet Union and socialism, and socialism, the goal of socialism is communism, as Lenin said, and as remains true to this day. Again, see Venezuela, see Cuba. Cuba was extremely prosperous, and Venezuela was the most economically prosperous country in Latin America before Hugo Chavez took over. Socialism destroys. Socialism kills. Socialism steals. Socialism is a crime. J.D. Vance recognizes that.

0: 40 years of failed bipartisan leadership, which has created really a kind of shell corporation out of the United States of America. We don't make enough of our own stuff. We don't have enough self-reliance. Our workers don't have enough bargaining power. That has led, in a lot of ways, I think, to this kind of socialism fervor. And we keep fixing these problems. Again, I think that we're going in the right direction. Maybe people disagree. But it's going to take years to fix this problem. And if we don't, we are going to end up with a socialist president in this country.
1: Which is the Democrat Party's plan at this point, and the socialist plan, and it's Vladimir Putin's plan. And if you're anti-American, it's your plan. And again, the left in this country is working hand in glove with Iranian proxy groups, our own Secretary of State said this morning at the State Department. And yeah, we're a nation in so many ways in crisis, and we're being called upon to once again to stand up to clarify where we are and what we need and what we want. I've got to tell you, man, oh man. We're in the midst. It's kind of a new Cold War, and the Soviet Union is Putin, and it's the Ayatollahs in Iran, and it's the Democrat Party in the United States, which has adopted the worldview of the Soviet Union, basically. The Soviet Union. Now, Nancy Pelosi is leaving at long last the Congress of the United States. She, first elected in 1864, toward the end of the American Civil War. And she has had a lot of Botox and a lot of plastic surgery. She donates the excess flesh to a rabbit habitat so they can use them on the scraps of flesh on rabbits. Here's Nancy Pelosi talking about the socialists and the Democrats, and she is old enough and I guess wise enough to know that you don't jump into socialism with both feet if you want to keep being a major political party in the United States. Here's Nancy Pelosi.
2: I wasn't happy about people saying, let's spend a whole lot of money challenging Democrats. There are elements, exuberances in the party now that should be heard and the rest. But when we have that vote, the first couple of days of January, we will all, not me because I won't be there, they will all be voting for Hakeem Jeffries for speaker. You run anytime you want and do whatever you want to do, but don't expect that to be welcome when we've got to stay completely focused on saving the Constitution, but more importantly, helping people at the kitchen table in a way that should be universal in terms of our purpose.
1: In terms of our purpose, it should be universal. They want everything to be universal. That is, be brought down on everyone. They don't care what you do as long as it's mandatory. Just extraordinary. I mentioned earlier, let's go to soundbite number 18, Democrat Governor Tim Walz in the failed state of Minnesota. They chose him to be the vice presidential running mate with Kamala Harris. Can you imagine being second banana? What a horrible thing. He's governor of one of our great states. And he has pardoned a serial child rapist who started raping a little girl when she was 10 years old, this adult Laotian illegal alien in the United States. And Tim Walz and his gang, they pardoned. Now, the rapist was to be incarcerated and then deported out of the United States. And Tim Walz, very angry that the Laotian illegal alien child rapist, he pardoned the rapist. Now here's the man who would have been vice president if the Democrats had had their way.
3: Did that make us any safer? Did that make the children that are left behind any
1: deporting
3: more stable?
1: Him.
3: Did it improve the idea that we can't all be judged by our worst day? And I want to be very clear, these are horrific crimes. They often are.
1: Judged by our worst day. For 3 years, he started raping the 10-year-old girl and sexually assaulted her for 3 years, was caught, was an illegal alien. He pardoned him and is angry that he is deported. Does that make anyone safer? Yes, it does. It takes an illegal alien from Laos who sexually assaulted a 10-year-old, 11-year-old, 12-year-old girl for 3 years, sexually assaulting this child, and does that make anyone any safer? Yes. The answer is Yes, it's quite obvious, plain for everyone to see. It does, deporting him. That's why we deport child rapists. And they really should be thrown in some kind of a scary prison. But the Democrats, they're pro-illegal alien child rape. And Tim Walz is pro-illegal alien child rape. Because these guys, honestly. I guess Gavin Newsom claims that he's only worth $30 million on a salary of $270,000. Only $30 million. Isn't that great? These guys. He doesn't want illegal aliens that have been convicted of years of child rape deported from the United States. Does that make anyone safer? Yes, quite obviously, it does. Yeah, there it is. Walz questions Trump administration's deportation of pedophile to Laos. He's angry that the Trump administration deported an illegal alien from Laos. Even if he had come here legally, he's convicted of being a serial child rapist. And Tim Walz, who they picked to be their vice presidential running mate, he's angry that the child rapist was deported back to Laos. These people are not well in the head.
3: I've not been perfect, and I'm a knucklehead at times.
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6: I thought I was too old.
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8: And I learned a few simple notes.
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10: 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I couldn't believe it.

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0: final soul finger for Thursday. President Donald Trump is delivering a primetime address to the nation Thursday, July 16th, 2026. That's today. At 9 p.m. Eastern Time from the White House. Sure. The news media tells us that the president will be focusing primarily on, quote, free and fair elections, end quote, and election security. The speech is expected to feature newly declassified intelligence documents regarding allegations of foreign interference in the 2020 election, where Joe Biden got more votes than any person in American history, and vulnerabilities in U.S. voting machines. So the Democrats are already angry about it. In fact, I played audio earlier today. We did of Alexandria Ocasio-Cortez saying that the TV networks shouldn't even allow him to give a speech because the Democrats don't want to talk about voter fraud or tampering in our elections by foreign governments. In fact, some of the reports say that they're going to talk about Chinese meddling in the U.S. election and other elections as well. And the news media says, and he will revisit debunked theories, usually they call them conspiracy theories, about Venezuelan interference and voting machine security. The Democrats scream and yell at you and call you a fascist if you say, hey, let's take a look at the security of our election system. They start calling you names and shutting you down, which usually means that they're the guilty parties, doesn't it? That's a clue, isn't it?
1: KFBX Fairbanks.
2: White House officials say some of the things President Trump may talk about tonight during a primetime address will shock Americans. The White House Press Secretary Caroline Leavitt tells reporters today Trump's remarks will show Americans that elections are not as secure as voters might think. Trump has continuously claimed the 2020 election was stolen from him and is pushing Senate Republicans now to pass his Save America voter ID bill. The New York Post is reporting Arizona Senator Ruben Gallego has been involved in sexual relationships with at least two House staffers. They report it appears the relationships happened while Gallego was unmarried, and there's been no allegations of harassment. Congressional rules do not bar sexual relations between lawmakers and staff, though there's been a recent push to ban them after sex assault claims made against former Congressman Eric Swalwell. Lawmakers in the House have moved the nation a step closer to locking the clock, establishing permanent daylight saving time.
3: The House has approved a measure to make daylight saving time permanent in the United States, eliminating the need to switch clocks back and forth. The Sunshine Protection Act will aim to keep clocks consistent. While the bill still does require Senate approval, some believe the benefits of extended evening sunlight outweighs potential drawbacks of later sunrises. WSPA reports that states have the option to opt out of the bill if it passes, but the overall impact on daily routines and schedules remain uncertain. I'm Katie Gray.
2: Smoke from Canadian wildfires continues to blanket the U.S. Northeast and Midwest. Officials say smoke from Minnesota to Michigan and upstate New York and further into the Northeast has become

0: Thick and dense in spots. Air quality readings in Chicago, Cleveland, Detroit, and Minneapolis have moved into dangerous levels, they say, and the smoke will keep heading southward Friday into more of the Midwest, Appalachia, and the East Coast while things start to improve in the north. I'm Scott Carr.
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3: What to expect weather-wise for the remainder of the day in the Fairbanks area? Looking at pretty much more of the same, mostly cloudy skies with some intermittent showers mixed in as well. Overnight low tonight around 45, with a high tomorrow around 70.
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10: Currently downtown, it is 69 degrees.

0: Let's have some fun on a Thursday. The weekend is almost here. Just survive one more day. And hoo boy, do we have a gigantic show for you tonight. Trump's speech is 3 hours from now. The first hour is probably going to dominate this subject. And I'm going to level with you right now. I was thinking about this before the show because I didn't want to be over the top. I believe this could be the biggest scandal in the history of the United States of America. I believe the weight of this could match or exceed the assassination of JFK. I mean it. So I'm going to explain all that. Just hang with me here. Just some other things we have on tap for tonight. Pete Hegseth is dumping the DEI hires. That's wonderful. The media continues to lie every possible play, every chance they get. The Democrat Party, the communists, of course, as always, belong to foreigners. J.D. Vance made some people angry. I'm not exactly sure why. We have a bunch of scary people driving big rigs, all that, emails, so much more. Marco Rubio said some really cool things today, too. All that, so much more coming up tonight on the world-famous Jesse Kelly Show. And before I go any further, remember what tomorrow is. It's Ask Dr. Jesse Friday. Ask me anything. The whole show belongs to you. Email your questions in to jesse@jessekellyshow.com now. I do believe Trump gives a speech 3 hours from now. The second we're signing off, he's signing on. I'm sure that's because he didn't want to miss the Jesse Kelly Show, so he scheduled it that way. We already know, because of all the leaks, what the speech is going to be about. Chinese interference in the 2020 election. Now, let's pause and let's rewind back in history. What period of time? Well, pretty much all of them. You know, the Persian Empire, the Achaemenid Persian Empire. If you've seen the movie 300, those are the bad guys, by the way. Should be noted, I don't know how bad of an empire they were, especially for the era. They weren't all that bad. But either way, the Persians were loaded with money. The Persians did two things really, really, really well. They had a lot of money. They made a lot of money. And they did foreign intelligence, foreign influence. Consider the Persians the ultimate CIA, if you will. If they had a problem with you or thought they might have a problem with you, they're not going to send in the army right off the bat. Grab your spies, send them in there, and let them do what they do. Now, what do they do? We like to imagine all spies. Of course, I know I do. They're all James Bond with an exploding pen and a car that fires machine guns, of course. But that's not in reality what so much of this espionage and influence is. So much of it is exploiting political factions in a place, and so much of foreign influence really comes down to this, because political parties are, that's how all societies really work. Find the party, find the person who has the kindest possible policies when it comes to you and your country. And then do what you have to do to make sure that particular person gets into power. Does it involve assassinations sometimes? Of course it does. Alexander the Great's dad, you know, Philip, he was assassinated at this big event. No one knows for sure because it was so long ago, but there are all kinds of allegations and suspicions to this day that it was actually the Persian Empire who took him out. Because he was planning to invade the Persian Empire. Everyone knew it. Anyway, Trump, in anticipation of this speech that's coming 3 hours from now, said this.
1: Really big news. It's really, really big news. And our country has to shape up. But this, what we're going to be talking about Thursday is, it doesn't get bigger, because without free and fair elections, you don't have a country. We'll be discussing other things, too, but it's going to be a very big announcement. Yeah.
0: Okay. Free and fair elections. Okay. Everyone knows what the subject of the speech is going to be about. Trump's been pretty open about that. Democrat, leading Democrat in the Senate, Chuck Schumer, in anticipation of a speech about free and fair elections, came out. He said this. Very, very interesting.
2: Donald Trump's election speech tonight is not about the election Trump lost 6 years ago. It is a threat against the election he is afraid to lose this November. Trump may control the microphone tonight, but he will not control the verdict in November. The voters will have the last word, and Senate Democrats will rebut Trump's lies every day. We will fight like hell to make sure Trump can't silence voters.
0: Seems like maybe he's getting ahead of something. He's not the only one. Senator Alex Padilla saying things like
3: this. My colleagues across the aisle talk a lot about, you know, we need to make it easier to vote but harder to cheat. Right? We've got the harder to cheat part down. Every study, every audit, every report, every review shows voter fraud is exceedingly rare. There's zero evidence of the massive voter fraud that Trump.
0: Now, let's rewind and let's cover some things. Decades ago, this goes back to the Nixon era, really. Decades ago, the United States changed its policy, its foreign policy towards China. So, in fact, let's go even before that. I know this is going to be a long story, but we have to understand the background and realize why what's happening and what I think happened, what it looks like happened, is such a gigantic deal. You already know Mao and the communists, they eventually, post-World War II, defeated the nationalists, Chiang Kai-shek and the nationalists, and China became communist. All right. Now, from the earliest times, we hated them and they hated us. We tried in many ways to aid Chiang Kai-shek so the nationalists could win. By the way, he was Christian. Like, we wanted Chiang Kai-shek to win. There was an allegiance there, religious. We wanted Chiang Kai-shek to win. Mao and the demonic communists ended up winning. Where did Chiang Kai-shek go? Chiang Kai-shek went across the water to Taiwan. You with me? Mao was going to go get him. Mao's not the type to say, well, enjoy the island life. Have a Mai Tai. Mao was going to go over there and finish off the Nationalist Army. Why didn't he do that? Because the United States of America, with the most powerful navy in the world by far, said, no, you're not. You're going to stay right there. You want to know why, to this day, China is so angry about Taiwan? Won't even call it Taiwan? They believe it belongs to them. They believe they were denied Taiwan, and they're correct, by the United States of America. We prevented them from getting it. And so, right away, the communists took over China, and we were enemies with the communists in China. All right, good. All that's good. Good to go. Then we had a change of philosophy. And the change in philosophy was this, that we decided that China had so much potential and frankly had so many resources because it's such a big place that instead of constantly slamming our heads against each other, what if instead we started cooperating with each other? In fact, I think this could work out really well. What if America, what if we started manufacturing things in China? China wants to be a manufacturing society. We have all these burdensome environmental regulations and unions and wage laws and things like that here. This is, business-wise, a no-brainer, isn't it? Let's just start making things in China. So, over the decades, we sadly recalibrated our relationship with communist China. Fast forward to the relatively modern era, and we are in a bit of a pickle. And here is the pickle that currently still exists in the United States of America. Did you know this? Did you know that 70% of the United States economy is consumer spending? Do you realize what a big deal that is? As soon as the American citizen doesn't have enough money to go out and buy goods and services, you suffer economic collapse. He has to have enough money. There has to be enough cash flow so he can spend money, because that is the United States of America's economy. Why do you think the government panics and injects gigantic quantities of money all the time into the economy? They have to keep it flowing or the economy stops. It used to be manufacture-based. Now it's consumer spending-based. You're going to have to buckle up. It's going to take us a while to walk through this.

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0: It is the Jesse Kelly Show on a Thursday. I don't have time for niceties. We got to get right back into it. This is in anticipation of Trump's speech tonight. He's already given you a little preview of it.
1: Really big news. It's really, really big news. And our country has to shape up. But this, what we're going to be talking about Thursday is it doesn't get bigger. Because without free and fair elections, you don't have a country. We'll be discussing other things, too. But it's going to be a very big announcement.
0: Okay. Back to what we were discussing. Because we changed our policy in regards to China. We shipped our manufacturing sector to China. Now, the two economies, they need each other. And they need two different things, but they must have them. I mentioned America's economy. America's economy is 70% consumer spending. In order to keep the American economic system afloat, we have to have people purchasing goods and service. That's a terrible place to be, but that's where we are. We're not going to sit and talk about that now. On the flip side, you know what China must have? Remember, we're talking about a billion people here. A billion people. Think about this. China is like four times the size of the United States of America population-wise. America's a big place. Four times. It's not quite that, but it's close. Four times. People have to work. People have to eat. People have to feed their children. If you're China, being the manufacturer of the world, the one who does all the manufacturing for the world, it's not just a nice little boost. Because it's been this way for so much time, they have to have it. If they do not have it, there will be a rebellion, and Xi Jinping is going to die. That's how big of a deal it is. I've had conversations with Chinese insiders before, including recently. Remember when Donald Trump got elected the second time, not to get off on a tangent here, but the second time he got elected and he started slamming down a tariff on this and a tariff on that, and he started being hard on China? Immediately, they were worried about a rebellion in China, because if that factory shuts down, then now you've got half a million angry people. You get too many angry people, people die, you get a rebellion, it's over. China has to do manufacturing or everything goes away. Okay, that's where we are. That's how the two economies are now. Now, let's talk about Trump specifically. Because before Trump, what'd you have? You had Obama. You had Bush. You had Clinton. You had all these guys. And you know what all of them, Republican and Democrat, really had in common? Yeah, the rhetoric changed a little bit, but you know what all of them had in common? This new system we had, where we spend money and buy things, and China makes the things, they were all fine with it. Hey, that's how things are. We don't need to upset the apple cart. That's how our economy works. That's how theirs works. Whatever, no big deal. And by the way, I'm a president, whether that be Republican or Democrat. Guess who loves this system? All of my big corporate donors love this system. They love having a nice cheap factory in China where you can go pay Chin 50 cents an hour. They love this whole system. It works out great. Hey, it's working great for everybody. Of course, it doesn't work great if you're a small factory town in Pennsylvania, but who cares about those stupid peasants, right? That's how presidents thought. Now, and I don't know that I could pay the man a bigger compliment. Along comes Donald Trump. Long before Donald Trump ever got involved in politics, he was obviously famous and a businessman and bombastic and all those other things, whatever, it's not important. But he was always a China hawk. You can go back and look at interviews of a young man, young Donald Trump, on camera, talking about what I just said to you and why it's a big deal and it's a problem. We have shipped our manufacturing base to China. It's a problem. We got to do tariffs. We have to do. Trump had been hot on that issue his entire adult life. All right. Trump comes down that escalator, that golden escalator. He's going to run for president. He's going to try to get the Republican nomination. Well, all the political minds at the time, left, right, and center, they all kind of laughed it off initially. You remember that? The people liked him immediately, but it wouldn't make sense. He can't win. He's rude. He's been divorced a bunch of times. He he's not going to win the nomination because he's not this or he's not that. The traditional political thought was that Trump cannot win. Well, we already know how that story ended. Fast forward, Hillary Clinton's supposed to win on election night. You, me, got to stay up all night long, way too late, and celebrate because he upset that evil witch. He walks into the White House. Donald Trump walks into the White House, and he didn't completely reset everything when it comes to China because it's not possible. The president doesn't have the power to do that. But he immediately started doing things that nobody else had done, that hadn't been done for decades, since this big economic realignment. He started taking steps, and it's a long process. Step one, step two, step three. He started immediately taking steps to reset this relationship, where we are going to start making things here. We're going to have factories here. We are not going to buy this. We can make that here. We can do this here. Well, remember what we just talked about. If you're a Chi-Com, you can't afford that. That's not just the loss of a couple bucks, a couple yen in your bank account. If you're in power, that's the loss of your life. That's you getting strung up on the lampposts. You can't afford that. But if you're the Chinese, there was really, really good news. We'll talk about that good news in a moment. 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
3: Whittier developing a 20-year transportation plan to prepare for growing tourism. The town of about 250 welcomes around 700,000 visitors every year. State lawmakers preparing to vote on a final compromise tax bill for the proposed Alaska LNG project. After negotiators reached agreement on revised legislation, the measure includes a modified provision applying the state's corporate income tax to certain privately owned oil and gas companies that are currently exempt. Governor Dunleavy says he has not reviewed the final bill and will decide his position after seeing all the language. Aurora Energy Solutions is ending firewood drying operations by the end of the year. Company officials say rising transportation, labor, fuel, and energy costs made the operation unsustainable. The closure will affect thousands of residential customers and several Fairbanks businesses relying on it. Self-load firewood is available while supplies last. I'm Monica Nelson. KFBX!
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14: What to expect weather-wise for the remainder of the day in the Fairbanks area. Looking at pretty much more of the same. Mostly cloudy skies with some intermittent showers mixed in as well. Overnight low tonight around 45, with a high tomorrow around 70.
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19: Currently downtown, it is 69 degrees.

0: Kelly Show on a magnificent Thursday, reminding you that tomorrow is Ask Dr. Jesse Friday. All 3 hours, I answer your questions, whatever they are. Doesn't even have to be political. Jesse at jessekellyshow.com is where you email in those questions. Now, that's the background on China and Donald Trump. So China is in a pickle during Donald Trump's first term. For the first time, there is an American president who doesn't want the status quo when it comes to the economies. So what to do, what to do? Well, what would the Persians do? I'll tell you right now what the Persians would do. It's the same thing the Mongols would do. It's the same thing the ancient Chinese would do. It's the same thing. You have to go find somebody you can work with. I'll put it that way. Find somebody, someone who's close enough to power that you think you can get him into power, and somebody with enough of a background that lets you know this is someone who will work with you. Now let's talk about the Biden family. Obviously, you're old enough to remember all the Biden crime family stuff and whatnot, but what's the reality of that? Let's break this down. Well, here's the truth. The Clinton family, well-established crooks. They were crooks in Arkansas. Then they got elected president. They became national crooks. Eventually, we had something like the Clinton Foundation with Hillary Clinton as Secretary of State doing generous things for nation states who then made generous donations to the Clinton Foundation. Just really out in the open corruption. The Clintons didn't have two nickels to rub together when they got elected president. Now they're filthy rich. Corruption. Well, you look at that and you get angry. A guy like Joe Biden, or I should say more specifically his family, the Biden family looked at that and they thought, oh, I want to get in on that action. And so Joe Biden, from his earliest time in office, seemed to start developing these relationships. His family members of various kinds, brothers, sons, everything, they seem to keep getting these really sweetheart deals with foreign countries. And we remember the Hunter Biden laptop. We remember the Hunter Biden text messages complaining about having to, what's that mafia term? Kick up money to dad. It's a pretty simple equation. If you're Joe Biden and you're a United States senator, you're a vice president of the United States of America, you are going to have some control over large quantities of American money. You're going to have some control over American policy. And you really, I mean, look, in a way, you put the word out there. My cousin's brother's sister, she could use a real nice job. Would you like an American grant? Would you like some sort of a trade policy that makes your bottom line look good? Well, I'll tell you what. I've got a son, and he's out of work. What do you got out there? We know the story about Ukraine. It's a famous story. I'm not going to go into it now because I don't want to get too sidetracked on it. Joe Biden, as vice president of the United States of America, he was put in charge of Ukraine by Joe Biden. Hey, Joe, Ukraine's all yours. Soon, his son, Hunter Biden, with no energy experience whatsoever, is making $80,000 a month sitting on the board of a Ukrainian energy company. A prosecutor starts looking into this allegedly dirty company. Joe Biden has the prosecutor fired under the threat of withdrawal of $1 billion of American money. The Biden family, if you're communist China, there's somebody you can work with. And hey, all this stuff came out or started to come out after Joe Biden got elected president. That's why he had to spend so much time. Oh, China, what?
1: We want to see China rise.
2: China is going to eat our lunch. Come on, man.
3: China is not our problem.
1: A rising China can be a significant asset for the region and the world.
4: We talk about China as our competitor. We should be helping. We can help them with some of their problems.
2: They're not bad folks, but guess what? They're not competition for us.
1: China's not a problem.
4: The idea that China is going to eat our lunch is bizarre.
1: And so, what are we worried about?
0: That sounds like a guy. If you're China, that sounds like a guy you can work with. You've got this pesky president, Donald Trump. He's being really annoying. He's costing you things. But what if you had somebody who was the polar opposite? What if you had somebody who wasn't just okay with the status quo? What if you had somebody who had already flown his dirtball son into your country on Air Force Two? Hunter Biden flew with Joe Biden on Air Force Two when Joe Biden was vice president. He flew into China, and when they walked off the plane, Joe Biden walked off to diplomatic meetings. Hunter Biden got in a completely different car altogether and went off to do business. If you're China, it's not just that you want to get rid of Trump. Joe Biden is a gift from God. What if you could dump this annoying Donald Trump and his China hawk crap and get somebody you could really, really work with and possibly even own a little bit? Look, it's China. We know about Hunter Biden's issues. Issues with drugs. Issues with ladies you wouldn't bring home to mom. What do you think Hunter Biden did with all that time in China? Went to church? Went and got some egg rolls? You know that China spies on American dignitaries? You know that? It's well known. They'll have cameras in your hotel room. They will surveil everything you do in the country, specifically for blackmail material. What kind of videotape do you think China has on Hunter Biden? What do you think's on those tapes? Look, don't use your imagination too much. We want to keep it PG here, but what do you think might be on the videotapes China has of then Vice President Joe Biden's son, Hunter Biden? You understand what it is. Now, if you really want to add a new wrinkle to this story we're walking through here, Donald Trump looks like he's going to get reelected. He looks like he's going to be reelected for why? Why? Because you like him? No, that's not why. Sitting presidents with strong economies get reelected. Period. If you are a sitting president and you don't get reelected, it has to be generally either a huge scandal or a Jimmy Carter type situation where you blew the economy up. If the economy is strong, whatever else is happening, scandals, whatever else is happening, as long as the scandal isn't too big, whatever else takes place, if you're a sitting president and the economy is rolling along nicely, you're going to get reelected. Well, there was a lab in Wuhan, China. Had a virus. Virus got out somehow. And then you know what happened? The funniest thing happened. China, they didn't want that virus spreading around there, so they shut down domestic air travel. Okay? But they didn't shut down all air travel. Do you know where you were still allowed to fly? The United States of America. 5 minutes later, we have coronavirus spreading across the country, and the solution that was sold to Trump was, you better shut the economy down, otherwise 50 million will die. That brings us to the next stage in this little saga. Hang on.
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0: the Jesse Kelly Show on a fantastic, wonderful Thursday as we get ourselves prepped for, and I'm not going to do the whole show on it, but this is all kind of walking through everything until Trump gives this speech a little more than 2 hours from now, which I believe it won't be treated this way by the press, but I believe it is the largest scandal in American history. I think it is going to match or exceed the JFK assassination. And again, it won't be treated that way. But what happened, what I believe happened from the evidence I've looked at, everything I've read on it, I believe this is the largest scandal in American history. So I'm not going to recap everything we just went through. Now we have coronavirus comes out. Miraculously, it comes from China. China clearly sent it to the United States of America on purpose. That's why they allowed air travel to the United States while blocking it in China. Coronavirus gets here. And then Donald Trump starts to hear from people, these experts like Dr. Fauci. And they're telling him, hey, look, you better shut down the economy. You want to be the president who watched 50 million people die? You better shut down the economy. He does. Well, what's that do? It does two big things. One, it starts to choke the economy that was going to have Donald Trump walk to re-election. He was going to walk to re-election. And two, and this is a really, really, really big one for the point of our story and the point of this speech tonight, it massively expands mail-in voting. And to make this as simple and basic as possible, I know it's an obvious point, but if your little village of 100 people has one little mud hut and everyone has to walk in that mud hut and fill out their little ballot and then drop the little ballot in a box in the little mud hut and everything is collected in the mud hut and counted that day and the victor is announced that night, that is a pretty secure way to run an election because after all, everything's done inside the mud hut. But if you're taking in ballots from anywhere, oh, just send them in. Send them in. Hey, you know what? Send them in at any time, too. If it's in the morning, great. After lunch, sounds good. If you don't get here till 3 a.m, whatever, just bring me batches and batches of ballots, and we'll do all the counting over a long enough period of time. Mail-in voting is banned in first world countries across the globe because it is obviously ripe for cheating. Right? It's obvious. It's ripe for cheating. Now let's go to the 2020 election. But before we get there, we have to talk about some things that have been revealed recently that were taking place. Donald Trump is the president. We are heading into the 2020 election. China starts printing American IDs. The FBI, who desperately wanted Trump out of power, buries the investigation. We know this now from the reporting of John Solomon and others. China's starting to meddle, okay? Why would they do that? Well, the communists inside the FBI, they were working with the communists inside the Democrat Party, and they were focused on one specific message. And that one specific message was, Russia is trying to get Donald Trump elected. Russia wants Trump. Russia wants Trump. Russia wants
1: the
0: Trump.
1: The intelligence community's consensus is that Russia continues to try to influence our elections, primarily through what we would call malign foreign influence, as opposed to what we saw in 2016, where there was also an effort to target election infrastructure, you know, cyber targeting. We have not seen that second part yet this year or this cycle, but we certainly have seen very active efforts by the Russians to influence our election in 2020. Through what I would call more the malign foreign influence side of things. Social media, use of proxies, state media, online journalism.
0: what's been the Democrat thing when it comes to Trump and Republicans for years? Russia, Russia, Russia, Russia, Russia, Russia. So much so that Donald Trump made fun of Hillary Clinton to her face and Joe Biden to them face. Is this another Russia, Russia, Russia thing? Democrats have been working on this for years. Republicans are with Russia. Republicans are with Russia. Republicans are with Russia. And miraculously, the director of the FBI says, hey, these Russians, they're involved. But the Chinese actually were involved. We'll set aside the driver's licenses for a moment. Also courtesy of some released documents in the reporting of John Solomon, China was trying to, and we don't yet know how successful they were trying to access the state's voter rolls. Why would you do that if you're communist China? Well, have you ever, I know everything, at least here in Texas, everything's done on a computer now, but I would venture a guess that you have filled out a paper ballot in your life. You have, I'm sure. You at least know what one would look like. Go look it up if you do. It's a piece of paper, right? Fill in this little hole. How difficult do you think that would be for a nation state to duplicate? Do you know my friend used to live in California? And after the 2020 election, he didn't live there anymore. He came to me and said, Jesse, they said I voted in California. If China did gain access to the voter rolls, let's just say for the sake of argument here, let's say

0: a huge priority in all things. 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You can spend 10 minutes on the phone. You can do it during the break. We'll get back to our tale in a minute. Pick up your phone, dial #250 and say Jesse Kelly and make the switch. #250, say Jesse Kelly. So, we allegedly have China accessing state voter rolls. What if they printed a bunch of ballots off? Now, let's fast forward again to what the Trump FBI, what they did in Fulton County. Hang on.
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9: The U.S. has carried out more military strikes against Iran. U.S. Central Command says a new round of strikes started at about 2 p.m. Eastern today and were meant to further degrade Iranian military capabilities. It marks the sixth straight night that U.S. strikes have been carried out. It comes after the White House said earlier that talks were continuing between the two nations. President Trump will address the nation tonight in what he calls one of the most important speeches of his presidency. He's provided few details about what he plans to discuss, but has suggested it'll focus on free and fair elections. On Tuesday, the president called for America to shape up and touted tonight's address as a big announcement. The Blue Angels are now reviewing a low-altitude flight that sent chairs and umbrellas flying and frightened some on a crowded Florida beach Wednesday.
10: Navy officials say a jet flew below its standard arrival profile during a breakfast with the Blues event at Pensacola Beach. No injuries were reported, but witnesses said the aircraft passed unusually close to the crowd. The team says it's reviewing the maneuver to make sure future flights meet Navy and FAA safety standards. I'm Michael Kastner.
9: And now Secretary of War Pete Hegseth has weighed in on the event. In a post writing, the flyovers will continue until morale improves. And the White House shared a picture of the flyover with the caption, "It's okay to love America." Flash flooding that's been hitting parts of Texas's Hill Country and the Big Bend regions has led to one death. Governor Greg Abbott confirmed that today. The National Weather Service issued a flash flood emergency warning bulletin to announce a large and deadly flood wave moving down the Guadalupe River early Thursday. South Central Texas has been battered by heavy rain since Monday night, with more than 2 million people targeted for additional rounds of torrential rain through Friday. I'm Scott Carr.
11: 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For that reason, and for a very limited time, Pure Talk is offering any of their plans for just $15 a month.